0: at Golf Memorial in Ohio on the PGA Tour. JT Poston won it in a playoff. Denny Hamlin took the NASCAR race at Michigan, his third victory this year. In the UFL Spring Football Playoffs, DC beat Orlando. Number 2 seed Alexander Zverev won the French Open in 5 sets. Baseball in a half an hour, the Cubs host the Giants. Angels beat the Dodgers 13-5. Mets won at San Diego 7-3. I'm Steve DeSager.
1: This is Fox Sports Sunday. Fox Sports Sunday is on. The plays, the interviews, the players, the coaches, the breaking news, the top stories. When it goes down, we will cover it all.
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4: That's like the third time in the history of the NBA Finals that they don't play on a Sunday.
5: Yeah. Well, we don't have anything to do.
4: What the hell are we doing, man?
5: I don't know.
4: What are we doing? You know what this is? This is a sports god's way of punishing us because you and I get all the football every damn week the other 6 months of the year. We get all of it. Well, there's never Sunday night football. Guess what? It's always on Sunday. And we get that, Ephraim. And so this time around, we don't get that. And so I'm bummed about that. And I also, mea culpa time, like, woof, I was wrong. The Knicks haven't won the NBA Finals yet. I was just texting with a buddy of mine who's from New York.
5: They haven't?
4: They haven't. They're gonna. But then again, I spent the last 3 weeks telling everybody that the Spurs were going to win the championship. And so we could be wrong again. The Spurs are still allowed to come back and win this. It has happened before, even when you lose game 1 and 2 on the road. I doubt it, but it's within the realm of possibility. But it certainly looks, you know, and I'll just eat my piece of pie. Like, it certainly looks like I had this wrong. And I don't know if you're a high school reunion guy. Did you go to your high school reunion?
5: Of course.
4: Okay. Of course you did, or of course you didn't?
5: Of course I did.
4: Okay. Yeah, because when you're like rich, famous, and awesome, you're like, how's everybody doing?
5: as great as my high school experience was, and it was fantastic.
4: Mm-hmm.
5: Yeah, some people who didn't really think it was, you know, it was going to go the way it went.
4: Exactly what I'm talking about.
5: So,
4: and that's the Knicks. The Knicks are the girl that got bullied. Bullied for years and then showed up at the reunion and everyone was like, oh, damn, that changed. I'm sorry I used to speak to you that way. And she's like, pound sand. I don't need it. The New York Knicks haven't lost a basketball game since like Easter or something like that.
5: It's been a long time.
4: And we're just, you know what I mean? So credit to the Knicks fans who believed. I don't know if they're going to finish this thing off, but they're definitely worthy. And the energy that's coming off of their fan base, I don't care what city you're in right now, if you've been to a watering hole during one of these games, you could feel it.
5: Oh, man.
4: You could feel these people. And
5: nothing
4: so I
5: like
4: give them,
5: it.
4: I give them credit for that.
5: Nothing like it. Yep. New York fans are truly one of a kind. I'll tell you that. and as they should be. Look, they're... They are what real fandom is about, you know, like that. I could just imagine. And, you know, to your point, I wish we had the game today because that garden is going to be outside of the garden is going to be out of control.
4: Right. Well, for multiple reasons.
5: Right.
4: Yes.
5: Not just inside the garden. They win game 3 at home. Oh, my goodness.
4: Well, then it's over.
5: Oh.
4: Then it's over if that happens.
5: Oh, of course, yes.
4: Then it's over.
5: Yeah, then it's over. But this has been amazing, man. This has been a great playoffs. I've thoroughly enjoyed these playoffs as a fan, speaking as a fan.
4: Absolutely.
5: I think it's been amazing. I think the, you know, been great for the NBA. I know they're loving it. And having the Knicks relevant like they are. Oof.
4: I got a number for you that'll blow you away about how good these playoffs have been.
5: Hmm.
4: You ready for this?
5: I'm ready.
4: Check this out. Check this out. You'll love this. Okay, where is it? Hang on. Let me pull it up. Okay, I got it right here. So since 2015, a little bit over a decade ago, 29 NBA games have drawn over 14 million viewers. The reason this got sent to me is because 27 of those 29 games that had 14 million or more viewers since 2015 had Steph Curry in them.
5: Oh.
4: But the other two, Game 7, Spurs Thunder, Game 1, Spurs Knicks.
5: Mm.
4: So what we're watching right now is, I think, what you're talking about. I don't need to tell anybody that Steph Curry, over the last decade of our lives, captured the imagination of this country, but so has this. So has this, in a way that no other matchup, no other year, and quite frankly, no other player ever has before. So, or not in the last decade. So that's something.
5: That's a lot.
4: That's saying something.
5: That is saying something. It's you know, the thing I love is it's the power of competition. And you had the Knicks steamrolling the East, and you had a team, an upstart team in the West who many thought could win it all, including myself.
4: Yep.
5: Said it back in February, however long ago that was. I just thought that they, when I noticed them playing against a team that was steamrolling the league, East and West Conference, in OKC, it just looked different when they played them. And I was like, oh, this is, they're actually, they have to compete. They have to coach. They have to make adjustments. Beforehand, they're just out there just, you know, just deep. Bench deep, everything is just working for them. They have the two-time MVP, the whole nine yards, everything. But when it came to the Spurs, they struggled. Now, subsequently enough, the Spurs and OKC played 12 times this year.
4: Mm-hmm.
5: The Spurs won 7 of them. And so when you look at that, it's like, okay. That's, they won 8 of them. Excuse me. They went 4-1 in the regular season against them.
4: Yep.
5: And then won
4: 4-3. Yeah. Yep. Yep.
5: So it's one of those situations where it's like, okay, this went to the game 7, but they've had the answer to the equation for OKC. No other team in the league has. No other team. Now, I bring that up to say, in the regular season, the Knicks beat the Spurs 2 out of 3 times. And so, when you look at those things, and of course, the regular season, you know, it's different than the postseason.
4: It is.
5: But what it gives you is it gives you a blueprint and an idea of how this team matches up with the other team and the adjustments they've made to win a series against them in the regular season. There's no surprises. They're like, oh, we weren't ready for the, you know, and although the Spurs are in a different conference and they only play them 2 times a year, they played them in the championship of the Emirates Cup. And so, which the Knicks won.
4: Yep.
5: And so when you look at the sample size and you're looking now, you're like, oh, okay, well, the Knicks have played the Spurs 5 times. They played them 5 times this year, and they've won 4 of them.
4: Yep.
5: That's a direct correlation. Like, these numbers are real.
4: So what do we got? What is, like, let's nerd out for a second.
5: Okay.
4: What do you see? What are they doing? What are they doing that the rest of the league couldn't do?
5: Okay, so I'm going to get on my soapbox because I've been talking about this and worried about this. Look, I'm not an NBA coach. I'm not a college coach. I'm not a high school coach. But no, I know you, basketball.
4: You coach the ones that are harder to coach. You coach little kids.
5: I do. I have to teach them the game of basketball so they can perform at a high level. And so when you strip it all away, when I'm watching this finals between the Knicks and the Spurs, I'm watching Mitch Johnson get outcoached. And I say that to say the turnover late in the game when Victor threw it to the back of Kyle Castle. Yep. Neither player was wrong because that's the way they've set this up.
4: Yeah.
5: If you have a true point guard, the true point guard is going to run to get the ball.
4: Yep.
5: No matter what. They're not going to turn and head down the court when the center has the ball. Now, they've created a system in a situation where Wemby brings the ball up the court. But in no world on the planet Earth, with 14 seconds left in a basketball game, would I want my 7'5 center to bring the ball up the court. Ever. Anytime.
4: Correct.
5: That's the most ridiculous thing ever. Now, he is your best player, but he needs to be your best player in his position. And at that time, it's not point center, point forward, whatever they have him playing. The other thing is the last shot that they went and got. Having Victor Wembanyama shoot a contested 17-foot jump shot when he is the one unstoppable force in the league in one specific area blows my mind.
4: That bothered me.
5: The fact that they gave him the ball outside of the key really bothers me because now you've exposed him, and it happened this whole entire game. Shout out to Carl Anthony Towns. Shout out to Mitch Robinson for really being physical and taking Victor Wembanyama down in the paint where he doesn't want to be. And so for me, my thing is Victor Wembanyama, who doesn't want to play in the post, who doesn't have a back-to-the-basket game, although he's worked with Elijah Wan, too many times in that basketball game, and go back and watch it if you don't believe me, or watch this next game tomorrow if they don't fix it. Victor Wembanyama runs down the court and runs to the corner. He runs to the three-point line, and he stands there. And I'm thinking to myself, now why would you do that? Why would you take the person who can't be stopped literally at all within 8 feet around the basket and put him 26 feet away from the basket every single possession? To me, that is not utilizing what you have. It bothers me because you know the offense I would run? You know what I would do?
4: What would you do?
5: I would rim run. Every single time. Yeah. Number one, Victor Wembanyama would never take the ball out of bounds. I don't care about a trail three from my 7'5 center.
4: Right.
5: I would rim run. I would have someone take the ball out fast. Victor Wembanyama is already down the court. He would run to the front of the rim, turn around, and post up, and I would catapult the ball down the court into his hands 6 feet from the rim. He's going to score a basket 89% of the time, or he's going to get fouled, and he's shooting 83% from the free throw line. I would do it over and over and over and over again. You can't double someone on a rim run in transition. If you do, the corner three is wide open. And guess who's under the rim for the rebound? Mm-hmm. Victor Wembanyama.
4: And have you noticed the Spurs can't get a rebound?
5: I would do it 100 times out of 100 times.
4: And they can't get a rebound.
5: They can't because he's out of position.
4: Because he's out of position.
5: This is what I'm saying when I'm not the best coach in the world, but I'm watching the game. I'm like, hey, what's going on here? I don't care if Victor Wembanyama doesn't want to play the five or be in the post. Oh, I don't care. Hey, buddy, guess what? It doesn't matter to me. I didn't want to play guard in the Senior Bowl. I didn't. But the coach said, Coach Grimm was like, you want to start? Absolutely. Then play guard. You got it, sir. That was it. I mean, it's just, when I got into the league, I didn't play right tackle. I was a left tackle in college when I moved from defense. Art Shell said, hey, man, Bob Whitfield is the left tackle and going to be here as long as he want to play. Do you want to play? Yes. Go play right tackle. All right, sir. Say less.
4: Yep.
5: So this is what I'm talking about. When you talk about coaching, and as good as Victor Wembanyama is and these young guards, they're leaving too much on the plate. And the Knicks, Mike Brown, the age and experience of the Knicks, they're taking advantage of it.
4: Brother, you've been saying it for a while, actually. You were saying it well before the playoffs started with regard to Wemby and the three-point line. And I kind of look at the whole thing sort of like shoplifting at a grocery store where they do that self-checkout now.
5: Yeah. Oh, yeah.
4: Like, do you all know stores? Like, we could take stuff if we wanted to. Like, we're just sticking stuff in a bag. I can type whatever product I want in the beep, beep. I could do this. But just because you can do something doesn't mean you should. And I kind of look at Victor's outside shooting that way. Just because you can doesn't mean you should. And he should some of the time. But for me, it's too much. Especially in a moment like what we saw the other night, where you had 8 seconds to either put 2 points on the board or probably lose the series.
5: Yeah.
4: And so you whittled that down to a 20-footer that half the league can get that shot. Go get the shot that only you can get. So I'm with you is the shorter way to say that.
5: Yeah, that's just my assessment watching the game. I'm sitting there with my 11-year-old teaching them basketball. And so we have these open dialogues. And when Shaquille O'Neal was averaging 40 points in the finals, all he would do is take off and post up in front of the rim. Victor Wembanyama is not Shaquille O'Neal. I understand that. But the proximity to the basket for someone 7'5 makes a huge difference on shooting percentage. We've seen him do it. Whether he likes to do it or not, I'm telling him, in order for us to win this series and the championship, Victor, you have to do this. Period. I don't care if you don't like it. Trust me. At the end of it, when you have 38, 12, and 8, you'll be thanking me. That's just what I see.
4: It's well said. We're broadcasting live from the Fox Sports Radio studios. What does that all lead to in terms of the environment tomorrow night? Let's talk ticket prices coming up next. Glad you're with us tonight. That's Ephraim Salaam. I'm Mark Willard on Fox Sports Radio.
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0: 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You search Fox Sports Radio on YouTube and subscribe. All right, I need your help on this. I don't know what to do about it. I don't think there is anything to do about it. 10,622 dollars. That's the cheapest seat in the house.
1: Yeah, that's out of control.
0: That's to sit at the very, very top, at the corner of the court, all the way back where, like, the backboard is kind of in your way of one of the hoops. 10,622 dollars. Of course, if you want to go sit down by the court, as far as what's available, you know, most of these aren't even available. But if you do want to hop on the old internet and spend $61,360, please don't bring a friend, because then it would be $122,000. But you could go to the game. They might go up 3-0. What scares me here is, like, what are the prices to get into the one where the Knicks clinch?
1: Oh.
0: It's like everyone's trumpeting this all over the place right now. It is the most expensive game on record in NBA history. And I keep thinking to myself, until the next one.
1: Wow. That's sad.
0: Isn't it, though?
1: Yeah,
0: I had the same vibe, but I'm like, I don't know. What do you do about it?
1: That's pretty sad.
0: Isn't that crazy?
1: Yeah, it's tough for the fans. It's tough for the Knicks fans who've been, you know, going to these games when they weren't good, and the kids, and what how many kids going to be in attendance?
0: Well, I hope none. If there are any, my God, the silver spoons are out of control. Like, that, it's funny because it's sad for the real fans. But the other thing is, I'm like, it's also kind of sad that there's that many of you who will put that amount of money into this.
1: Yeah, somebody's making the decision to get married or go to the Knicks game.
0: Or send their kid to college.
1: Like, this, these are real discussions that are happening in households.
0: Right, or go to the Knicks game.
1: Right now, these are happening all over the tri-state area.
0: Like, I am not in anybody else's pockets. I'm not telling anyone to do with your money. But, like, if you have that amount of money to go to a game, I'm like, kind of want to look at the other decisions you're making with that dough. Good Lord. To sit in the back at the top, E.
1: Nah, that's
0: 10K. Oh, my goodness. Ugh. I don't know if I've spent 10K on anything in my life. Like, maybe a car. I don't know. I don't, you know. Good Lord. Woof. So, I don't know. Everyone's like, well, what do you do about this? I'm like, I have no idea.
1: Well, I can tell you this. The voice of reason will let us know what to do. And that's one Steve DeSager. What do we do, Steve?
0: Steve's like, I don't know what you do with $10,000. Steve?
2: As far as the World Cup, what FIFA did, and those prices have been crazy because of the worldwide demand for the upcoming tournament, is you just try and profit as much as you can off it, because the prices will continue to go up without you. And so FIFA made money setting a higher price than ever on the original face value of the tickets, and then made all the money selling out those tickets, and then had a resale page on its own official website and collects another 10 to 15% on the resale. Oh. So an upper level seat that was originally $180, they're now selling for $780 for the U.S. opener at the L.A. Rams Stadium Friday night, for example, and they collect twice.
0: Well, if FIFA does it, then it must be crooked. I do know that. That's one thing I do know. But not dumb either. Not dumb.
2: Yeah, but it's out of control, and there is... I mean, how are you going to... Is police even the correct word? How are you going to do anything about it? I agree.
0: Yeah.
2: NBA Finals continue Monday for those looking for a game tonight. New York leads 2-0 against the Spurs. Knicks have won 13 straight. Their last loss was about a month and a half ago, April 23rd at Atlanta. Remember the Knicks were trailing in a series?
0: Ha!
2: It actually happened. It'll go
0: down.
2: 2-1,
0: right?
2: It'll go down on the record. Yeah, all you need is a buzzer beater, Spurs. The playoff record, by the way, Golden State won 15 straight in a postseason of 2017. So if the Knicks win Monday and Wednesday, they'll be hosting games 3 and 4. They would tie that. A game 5 of this series would be Saturday in San Antonio. The NBA, one way or another, will have a different champion for the 8th straight season, extending the longest such streak in league history. The West already had a 7th different champion in the last 7 years. That is a record for the Western Conference. Former Bulls player and broadcaster Stacey King passed away at the age of 59. No cause of death given today. In 1989, he was drafted in the top 10 out of Oklahoma, where he had been a first-team All-American. In the WNBA expansion, Toronto over Chicago, 85-68. Game 4 of the Stanley Cup Final is Tuesday in Vegas, which had some, let's just say, an incredible game on its hands last night. A double overtime Golden Knights win against Carolina last evening. So 2-1 Vegas in that series. And the Hurricanes had eliminated Montreal last round. The Canes had swept Philadelphia the previous round. After the Canes swept their first round series as well, they had been undefeated in overtime this postseason. They had won road game after road game in the playoffs. And yet, despite coming back from 4-0 down in the third last night, Carolina still lost in the second OT at Vegas last night. The U.S. Women's Open in L.A. went to American Nelly Korda by one stroke. At Golf's Memorial and PGA Tour in Ohio, J.T. Poston won it in a playoff. Denny Hamlin took the NASCAR race at Michigan, his third victory this year. The UFL spring football playoffs are underway. D.C. won its semifinal against Orlando 28-22. D.C. had already been selected to be host for the final next weekend. Number 2 seed Alexander Zverev took the French Open title in 5 sets, his first career Grand Slam title. A reminder, U.S. soccer opens its World Cup schedule in L.A. this Friday against Paraguay on Fox TV. Then they play at Seattle the next week against Australia. So many NFL stadiums in use over the next month. And as we've mentioned before, mandatory, all with grass fields for FIFA soccer. You don't get the games without a grass field. So all these places, Dallas, Rams, so many other places, have had grass grown out of state and shipped, and they've put it down and have lamps over the grass to grow the thing indoors in some cases, obviously. And there we go. Paraguay, by the way, one of 6 South American teams in this World Cup, including first place Argentina. The other 5 teams almost finished in a 5-way tie for second in South America. Paraguay went 7-4 with 7 ties in its qualifiers. There is a Sunday night ball game just underway in Chicago. The Cubs are hosting the San Francisco Giants. Angels beat the Dodgers in LA 13-5. The Mets were 7-3 winners at San Diego. Arizona 5-1 over Washington. The Yankees got 5 runs in the 8th to beat Boston 6-1. Victories for Philadelphia and Atlanta at home. Braves with the best record in the majors. And I mentioned that the men's final was at the French Open today. I brought this up on last night's show, but the women's final was yesterday. And there was a superb story, and it came from the losing player, somebody who, just by making the final, it was a great story. Maja Chwalinska of Poland got swept in the final by a teenager yesterday. But the fact that she was even there was amazing. In fact, such an amazing story. Who's on the pregame show for TNT before the men's final is her. The loser of yesterday's women's final was on the set sitting next to Andre Agassi and the rest of them. This is someone who was not ranked in the top 100 in the world going into the French Open. Chwalinska just by making the final, gets $1.6 million for advancing to the championship round. That is almost double her career prize money earnings. She had statistically, in miles per hour, the slowest ground strokes of any player in the field. And that's out of 128 players at the French Open. She had to qualify just to get into this tournament. She had to win three qualifying matches to get in, and then won in the first round and the second and the third, and won a couple others, and somehow made the final here. And so many fans from Poland were on hand. It turns out they had bought tickets so far in advance, thinking that the Polish star who had won the French Open before, Iga Świątek, was going to be there. Nope. She'd been eliminated like all the other stars, Coco Gauff and the rest. And somebody else from Poland turned out to be in the final. Her. What do you know? So she didn't think she was going to be in Paris this long. She had to find money to keep paying the hotel bill. She wound up in Paris 3 weeks, the qualifying week, and 2 full weeks of the Grand Slam event. She had to keep doing laundry because she'd only brought so many clothes to France. It was an incredible story just getting there. So just wanted to mention, kudos to her. Back to you.
0: Well, if she took out a loan, she's able to pay it back now.
2: So, to say the least. The next question is, the next major is Wimbledon. She's not qualified for Wimbledon. The field is all but set. She has to rely on Wimbledon giving out one of their wild cards to her, because nobody knew her name until this past week or two.
0: Getting to the finals of the French does not qualify you for Wimbledon?
2: No, the field was set 6 weeks prior.
0: Oh my goodness. Wow.
2: So unless she goes through qualifying all over again for that grass court event, you'd think making a Grand Slam final would be enough for the Wimbledon folks to say, okay, we got a space for you.
0: You would think.
2: It's a field of 128. We can fit you in.
0: You would think.
2: Standing by.
0: Who knows? Steve, great stuff.
1: Thanks, Steve.
0: Appreciate it. Yeah, can't wait always to talk to Steve. Bottom of every hour throughout the show. Hey, does that bug you that the World Cup is coming to all of these football stadiums? And if they didn't have natural grass, which all of them should, because that's, you know, good for football players, that they can just snap their fingers and fly grass in from somewhere else for the World Cup. But it's like they fight the idea of doing that for the football players.
1: Yeah, it bothers me.
0: I would think.
1: You know why it bothers me?
0: Because they say they're about player safety and they're not?
1: Because I woke up 2 days ago and I was like, man, that's odd. And I stepped out of bed and my knee gave out. Oh. And I was like, man, my knee feels tight. I know what it feels like when I have fluid on my knee and swollen.
0: Yeah.
1: Yeah, I haven't done anything. I was sleeping. I was sleeping. And now my knee is swollen. Because I've had 6 surgeries on my right knee because of the field surfaces and
0: there you go,
1: unnatural surfaces that I've played on for the majority of my career. So, yeah, it does bother me.
0: I would think, you know, we chuckle, but I bet it's not funny.
1: It's not funny.
0: Yeah.
1: And like it's painful. That's why my kids don't play football.
0: Yeah.
1: It's painful every day. Mm. For no reason, though.
0: Yeah, that's what I'm getting at. Like, but someone will, like, I guarantee you, because my mind went there. They're like, okay, why would you fly all this grass in for the World Cup? And people will go, well, because cha-ching, right? Like, everything is based on money on some level. So this must be financially viable, but obviously you don't get the World Cup at all if you don't have this. So financially, you become more motivated to do it. And in football, you're going to have the football, whether you do this or not. I get that. But at the same time, that's a tough pill to swallow. Like, is someone telling me the NFL and its owners can't afford this?
1: You're right.
0: Is that what you're trying? So, like, I don't know, man. And I know it's like yelling at a cloud. But at the same time, it's like, man, would you just do the right thing once? Just one time, just because you have a heart. You just do the right thing one time. What does this really cost anybody? What's really the problem? Do you know what I mean?
1: Yeah. Yeah, it's... Ugh. Yeah, exactly. That's what my body sounds like every day.
0: Ugh.
1: Roll over and go back to sleep.
0: That's annoying. It's annoying. All right. We'll continue to talk about the situation surrounding the NBA Finals, which are heading for Game 3 tomorrow night. We're live in the Fox Sports Radio studios. We've got three things coming up at the top of the hour, and I would imagine Myles Garrett's name is going to come up pretty soon as well. With Ephraim, I'm Mark, Fox Sports Radio.
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13: 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Coming up, Dark Star Orchestra, June 18th. 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
4: So it's live in the Fox Sports Radio studios. Man, I found this to be an interesting one, and I don't know if you know how often you pop up in my head throughout the week. I'm like, ooh, I want to talk to Ephraim about this. So, and I even got into a debate on the air during the week because, you know, the Myles Garrett trade, certainly that was, you know, that was a branch rattler here in the Bay Area for sure.
5: Sure was.
4: I don't think the 49ers had the capital to do it. I don't think it would have made sense for them in the same way that it made sense for the Rams. I really applaud the way the Rams, in a salary cap league, seem to always be in go-for-it mode. You know, F them picks, all that stuff. Makes a whole lot of sense when your quarterback is 38 and you feel like you're right there in the Super Bowl
5: and he's window. The MVP.
4: He's the MVP. At the same time, there's two ways to look at this. You'd be a fool to not say the Rams got better. The Rams definitely got better. But I was kind of like, I got into this debate because my partner here was like, well, they're like the Super Bowl favorite. And I'm like, they already were.
5: True.
4: So, do you know what I mean? So I sort of looked at this in a weird way because everyone's like, well, now the Rams. I'm like, already the Rams. That was, you know, oh, but they're going to be a problem. They were already a problem. They were already a problem. But now you got a game plan for, you already had the game plan for verse. And so I'm struggling with, duh, they got better. How much better? My point is, I don't know how much this vaulted the Rams. They were already probably the best roster in football.
5: Well, I'll say they got a lot better.
4: Okay. Explain.
5: Jared, no disrespect to Jared Verse or the young talent that the Rams had. Myles Garrett is a different situation. Case in point. If you're going up against the Giants in yesteryear and you had to go against Michael Strahan or Justin Tuck, who would you prefer?
4: I would like to go up against Justin Tuck.
5: Right? Justin Tuck is good.
4: Yes.
5: But he's not Michael Strahan.
4: It's fair.
5: Right? And so as an offense preparing for the Rams, as they stood prior to the trade, you're like, okay, Verse is going, he's a young player. He's going to get better. He's going to be better. He hasn't capped out.

0: of his potential yet and what he's going to be, so you feel you can still get away with things. Right? There's not a guaranteed double that's going to happen on Jared Verse, especially if you have a serviceable tackle. Okay, you can get away with some things. Now, Jared Verse, like I said, I'm not taking anything away from him. I think he's a dynamic young player, and I think he's on his way to become great. Myles Garrett is great and has been great.
1: Right.
0: By a mile. And that changes how teams must prepare for you. It changes. Dwight Freeney, Robert Mathis. Robert Mathis was unbelievable.
1: Mm-hmm.
0: But he was unbelievable because he was one-on-one all the time. Because the line had to turn to Dwight Freeney.
1: No, that's fair.
0: Jason Taylor, right? Or Bowen, who was on the other side. Like, this is first ballot Hall of Fame. We don't know where Jared Verse ends this thing out.
1: Agreed. And Garrett is probably the best defensive player in the game right now.
0: On the planet Earth.
1: Yeah. Yeah.
0: And so, yes, that now makes a team that was already favorite damn near impossible to beat.
1: Favoriter.
0: Yes. And okay. I know it's weird and it sounds crazy, but that's a real thing. Like, no, it's doubt. Like, oh, snap. Look at the money line. Look what happened. Look at the odds.
1: Sure, but you get where I'm coming from.
0: Yes,
1: when
0: I do.
1: Someone's like, well, but now they're the favorite. And I'm like, so they went from
0: ask San Francisco in Seattle how they feel.
1: No, there's no doubt. Trent Williams got asked, and he was just like, "Ah, crap, it sucks.
0: It's not good." I mean, for
1: like
0: Trent
1: he
0: Williams.
1: Was right.
0: Trent Williams, 162 years old.
1: Trent's like, "It sucks." He's like, "I'm not gonna lie to you, it sucks." And so, like, I'm totally there.
0: Man, listen to the left tackles. Please.
1: But I'm also like, so they went all the way up to one from one.
0: There was a chance. Now there is no chance.
1: No, there
0: is what I'm telling you.
1: But there's still totally a chance.
0: Yeah. Yeah, but not. Nothing's happened. No one's played. It's all on paper right now.
1: Bet me right now. You take the Rams. I'll take the field.
0: I take the Rams.
1: Okay. What are we betting?
0: A dollar.
1: Oh, see, you don't believe in it then.
0: I do.
1: No, you don't.
0: Have you ever seen Trading Places?
1: I have.
0: Have you ever seen Trading Places?
1: I have many times.
0: Okay. So do you know Randolph and Mortimer? Correct.
1: $1. I know the
0: and
1: whole
0: it was
1: thing.
0: Never about the money. It was always about the bragging rights.
1: I wonder if you would like to actually make it about the money.
0: Oh, okay. all right. I mean, $1,000 then. what are we doing?
1: You know what? Let me think about that.
0: I tried to do something just, you know. between friends, Henry, you want you want to loan shark me? You want to muscle me? You want to mob muscle me into putting some paper up?
1: I mean, maybe we could meet in the middle.
0: What are we doing here?
1: Yeah, I'm gonna have to think about that.
0: All right, whatever, man. Whatever. I said what I said.
1: Yep. Yep. And you're making sense, but. A 38-year-old quarterback with a back problem, let's not act like that's not a thing, too.
0: It is a thing.
1: Right?
0: And we thought it was going to be a thing last year. It wasn't.
1: And it sure wasn't.
0: It was not.
1: It still didn't win.
0: Right. Yeah.
1: Still didn't
0: win. A play away.
1: They were a play away. And I think most people thought they were the best team.
0: They were.
1: Still didn't win, which is why I kind of like the field. Anyway, three things coming up right around the corner. We are.
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13: What are you seeing with Major League Baseball's ownership group and their opening salary cap proposal to the players for 2027 and beyond? I look at this like taxes. I vote no on the salary cap because it'll never go away. Once the salary cap is in, it's in for the rest of time until baseball goes out of business. The owners are selling this as a competitive balance, and dumb people believe what the owners are saying. They sell this the way politicians talk about a bipartisan issue. And a $245 million hard cap is just a fancy way of telling the players to take less, take a haircut, shut up, and smile. And it turns the locker room into a zero-sum math problem.
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14: 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Offensively, you can still push him around. 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Defensively, it's all good. Offensively, depends on the night and the half and the possession. 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Is he going to render the MJ versus LeBron debate pointless? 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
19: Denny Hamlin won today's NASCAR race at Michigan, his third victory this year. The U.S. Women's Open in L.A. went to American Nelly Korda by one stroke. At Golf's Memorial in Ohio, J.T. Poston won it in a playoff. In the WNBA, Toronto an 85-68 victory over Chicago. Former Chicago Bulls player and broadcaster Stacey King passed away at the age of 59. No cause of death given. Number 2 seed Alexander Zverev won the French Open in 5 sets, his first career Grand Slam title. To Major League Baseball, tonight at Wrigley Field, the Giants got a run in the first, now lead 1-0 top of the second against the Cubs. The Angels beat the Dodgers in L.A. 13-5. The Mets were 7-3 winners at San Diego, and it was Arizona 5-1 over Washington. The Braves won again, 3-2 against Pittsburgh. Philadelphia beat the White Sox 9-5, and the Yankees scored 5 in the 8th, beating Boston 6-1. I'm Steve DeSager.
11: 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The plays, the interviews, the players, the coaches, the breaking news, the top stories. 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
1: Yeah, on into the night we go. Hope your Sunday, your weekend has been fantastic. There's no NBA game. There's no NBA game tonight. There's no Sunday game in these NBA finals. Maybe they knew that we were just going to need a more collective exhale and deep breath after everything we've seen so far. Could this be, will it be, finally time in our lifetime for the New York Knicks? The next chapter will be tomorrow night. Hopefully you have hit the lotto at some point in your life, and if you have, you can go to the game. If not, we have TVs all over America where you'll be able to take this thing in. Knicks lead 2-0. But 6 o'clock in the West and 9 in the East is when we do the same thing every Sunday night. And that's three things, our top three observations, each of us around the sports world, sometimes a little bit off the beaten path. So here we go. I'll go first so that Ephraim can go last. All right. My first one is this. Did you watch that final putt for Nelly Korda to win the Women's U.S. Open? And have you ever seen the movie Sliding Doors?
0: No.
1: Okay.
0: And no.
1: No and no. All right. Well, Sliding Doors is a long, it's a long time ago. And so I get it if you haven't seen it. But the basic concept on Sliding Doors, and you'll hear people say, oh, this is a Sliding Doors moment. It's kind of two different movies. You'd probably enjoy it, the movie guy that you are. It's two different stories wrapped into one. Basically, it's a guy on his way home from work. His wife is being unfaithful to him back at their house. On his way home from work, he catches the subway right before the doors slide shut. In that particular case, he walks in on his wife.
0: I've seen that.
1: Right? Yep. And his life goes one way.
0: Yep.
1: Then they show it again as he doesn't catch the subway. The doors close in front of him, and his life, he doesn't walk in on them. Life goes a completely different way. So anyway, Nelly Korda had what I kind of would call a sliding doors putt. You got to go watch this thing. It's like a 2.5 footer to win the U.S. Open. And the second she hits it, it sort of looked the same way we look when we're standing over a putt with a beer on the line and your knees are knocking and your elbows are shaking and you hit and hope. And that thing just starts rolling toward, and it gets to the cup, and it hits the very edge of the cup and sort of swirls around the cup and falls in. Mm. And she had one of the funniest looks on her face because before she could celebrate winning the U.S. Open, she had to do the, whew, that was, I almost missed that thing.
0: I did it.
1: That would have been embarrassing, but she didn't, and she wins. And she did it at a famed place that's not too far from where you're sitting right now at Riviera. And so congrats on the doors not sliding shut on Nelly Korda today.
0: Congratulations, Nelly. Yep. You did it.
1: You did it.
0: You did it. my first one, I'm sticking with the finals. I want to give a shout out to Mike Brown. I've been hypercritical of Mike Brown's. Never been my favorite coach, even back when he was coaching LeBron in Cleveland. Just didn't like the way he didn't step up and take accountability for his coaching. I've said it before. He would say, "Well, I just gave LeBron the ball and got out the way." Like I'm like, okay. Well, now I'm looking at you like a coach. Like you're just there. Right? Like there are adjustments to be made. And I say all that to say the reason the Knicks are playing the way they're playing is because of Mike Brown's adjustments. Mike Brown came in with a style of offense that was not conducive to one of his stars in Karl Anthony Towns. He addressed it. They addressed it early. They addressed it through the season. They weren't on the same page multiple times, but they worked at it. We saw it as late as the series with Atlanta in game 3, they made an adjustment. They took the ball out of Brunson's hand and made Karl Anthony Towns more of a facilitator. Who knew that guy could get a triple double? And I just want to tip my cap to Mike Brown taking a team that had success in the playoffs the last few years under Thibodeau, and it's essentially the same team, and really having the guys buy in to what he wanted to do. Now, Mike Brown's won championships as assistant coaches. He was with the famed Warriors, and Mike Brown is a good coach. He was a defensive minded coach, but he's definitely stepped up and showed his coaching prowess this playoff. So I want to tip my cap to Mike Brown and the New York Knicks with a 2-0 lead headed home in the NBA Finals.
1: I think it's a great observation. Mike Brown, the Cavs, the Lakers, the Kings, assistant with the Warriors, as you mentioned, he does look like he walks into the room with a little bit of a different vibe. And this is before going up 2-0. Even just getting the Knicks to this point, I think he's learned some things. I think he's been around some really successful stuff. And yes, not just with a defensive mind, I think that, boy, he has completely changed his reputation from being that guy to just get out of the way with LeBron to a guy that is now actually he's a huge asset. So I'm glad you brought that up. He has done a phenomenal job. Okay, my number two, the Christian Watson extension, wide receiver, Green Bay Packers. Very out of character for the Green Bay Packers. I'm not saying it's a bad deal. I'm simply pointing out very out of character. Two things to me define Green Bay in this era. One, they're the ones that are not afraid to pick a quarterback in the first round and make him sit. Maybe the Rams are about to do that too, it looks like. But that's characteristic one. And characteristic two, in an age where everybody around the league is breaking off wide receivers at an unbelievable and out of whack level, in my opinion, Green Bay wouldn't do it. Green Bay would keep regenerating their wide receiver room and keep it young and fresh, and most importantly for them, cheap. Even Jaden Reed, good young receiver, they gave him an extension, but not that expensive. It was about a $16, $17 million per year kind of a deal. Well, here comes Watson, and he gets a new four-year contract that's going to average $27.5 million per year. This lands him somewhere close to the top 10 and right next to players like DJ Moore and George Pickens and Jalen Waddle in terms of his annual value. And he's never had more than, wait for it, 620 yards in a season.
0: Maybe he's due.
1: I know a lot of it is injury. I know that he played the back half of the season last year and was elite. But it's just a wow for me when I saw that come up, that someone with his stats, 2,200 yards in a four-year career, would get that kind of a contract and that it would come from the Packers.
0: Yeah, I guess. I mean, it's under market value for receivers, and I guess they feel that this is their guy that's going to take that next step, which I get. You got to spend the money somewhere.
1: Yep.
0: If you didn't have any other takers, Green Bay is a tough place for free agents to come, especially receivers. It gets real cold out there. Gets real cold out there. And so I get it. It doesn't, I understand the reason. Now, the stats aren't there. Now, if we have this conversation, next year this time, and we're like, man, they paid him all that money, and he got 600 yards again, that's a different conversation.
1: Sure, sure.
0: For me, number two is, we talked about earlier about the ticket prices for game three in Madison Square Garden tomorrow. Now, the thing that I've enjoyed about the Knicks on this run is the watch parties that they have. Whether they're home or away, right outside of Madison Square Garden.
1: Yep.
0: In the Plaza 33, they play the game and thousands of fans come. And I love when something good happens and they cut to the fans outside and they erupt. I love scenes like that. I think it's tremendous.
1: Oh.
0: There is no watch party in the Plaza 33 tomorrow for Game 3. They've canceled. The city wouldn't give them a permit, wouldn't give Madison Square Garden a permit for Game 3 because the president is going to be in attendance. And so all those fans who can't afford to get inside, which no one can, now there isn't a place outside the stadium they can come and watch their team in a pivotal Game 3. And they've been riding with this team the whole year. I don't like it. I think it's in poor taste. I get safety concerns, but I think it's just bad for the fans. Not only are they priced out inside the arena, they can't now they can't gather together outside the arena.
1: Yep.
0: Unbelievable.
1: Yep. Yeah, it's unfortunate. I like the way you put it. It's the desires of many being put behind the desire of one. Nothing new.
0: Man.
1: All right. Speaking about the desires of one, here's my last one. And this one really has had me scratching my head for a long time. But we still sit here now pushing mid-June. And there is no resolution between the San Francisco 49ers and wide receiver Brandon Ayuk. For those who don't know the story, Brandon, massive contract, was moments away from being traded to the Steelers after a lengthy holdout. This was two seasons ago. Niners, the last minute, saved it, gave him a huge contract, $30 million a year. And then he went out and played somewhat poorly, followed by suffering just an awful, awful explosion of his entire leg type of an injury. In working his way back last year, he became, feeling disenfranchised at a certain point, stopped showing up to the team facility, meetings, markers that he needed to hit, became unreachable. The 49ers canceled his guarantees, and it has sat there like that now for the whole season last year and the entire offseason. People are expecting the 49ers to release Brandon. They won't do it. Will they get anything in trade? Probably not. Is this vitriol? Is this spite? I don't know. That's up for everybody to decide. But Brandon has said next to nothing. And let me add that a warrant for his arrest was issued last week as well, because he put on YouTube a video of him speeding by the stadium a few months ago. Well, Brandon, for the first time through all of this, has spoken. And this is what he posted on Instagram.
17: We're dealing with, like them kids when they don't get picked for the basketball game at the court. But they the ones that brought the ball. So they like, all right, y'all don't want to pick me? I'm taking my ball. I'm going home. Boys, little boys. Or like when your kid, he got this one toy, but he don't really know how to use it correctly. So somebody else about to pick it up and play with it. And they're like, oh yeah, that lady. And they're like, wait, hold on, that's my toy. Boy, little boy. Man, stop running from the belt. The belt coming. You scared, they scared. I mean, the truth is they scared. They know how I get. They gonna say, oh yeah, B.A. did this, B.A. did that. B.A. did, you know that. Allegedly. But what they not gonna say is, B.A. suck at football, cause they know how I get. And they running from that belt that's on the way. It's inevitable, it's coming. Stop running. Stop being a female dog. Stop being a little cat. And stop running from the belt.
1: Okay. I'm not even going to get into all of the pettiness of, right. Like, okay. He's trying to make an analogy. It's a pretty easy one to figure out. In the analogy about the toy, Brandon is the toy. The 49ers are the petty child who doesn't know how to use it right, apparently. Look, you just heard all of that for yourself. That's the story. And my question, because Brandon also posted a picture of himself a few days ago wearing a Commander's hat. It is well known he is very good friends with Jaden Daniels from their time in college. In fact, if you go to his Instagram, he follows three things: his wife, the Commanders, and Jaden. I get it. We know where you want to go. My question, Ephraim, is not about Brandon. It's about all the NFL teams not called the Niners. Why on earth would you want this player on your team? For any price. I have no clue.
0: I mean,
1: please explain it to
0: me. Well, that's an easy answer. I mean, look at and look at Antonio Brown.
1: Okay.
0: Right? He had the opportunity to come back and play. After all of the foolishness.
1: And how did that go?
0: Exactly. But we're talking about, you said why? Because talent is talent. And people think, oh, we can handle all of that, right? We can handle the ancillary things. He just needs a change of pace. If he comes here, this could be it. We see it all the time. We see it all, especially at the receiver position. It's almost as it just comes with the territory. Not all receivers aren't like that, but it's almost. Accept it when it's coming from a receiver.
1: Mm-hmm.
0: But that incoherent rambling that he posted, I wish you wouldn't have explained what he was talking about so people can be like, what? Like Forrest Gump's mom always says, stupid is what stupid does. And that was the dumbest thing. I mean, that was just incoherent and dumb. You created a situation yourself. You wanted the money, you got paid, and then you became this. It's not their fault. The fact that they didn't stop and wait for you, and they just kept on going. Guess what? That conduct detrimental. Bro, they still got your rights.
1: Yep.
0: They don't have to pay you what the contract is. You look, you just sit right on over there. You go on and walk around with your toy and the kid and it's Liddy and you can Liddy all of that you want. This is your career you're ruining, not the San Francisco 49ers.
1: Yeah.
0: They will be fine.
1: Yeah.
0: Chris Carter told me this in 1998 at our rookie symposium, told all of us, the NFL does not need you. Whether you play a day or 10 years, it doesn't matter. They don't need you. Brandon Ayuk, the NFL doesn't need you. No team needs you. And barely any team wants you, including your own. So until you realize that and stop walking around in the daze, speaking in code, man, boy, please, get on out of here, man. Ain't nobody got time for that.
1: Whoever grabs them,
0: good luck.
1: You get what you get. Don't get upset.
0: Get, man. You get what you get.
1: Yep.
0: Yep. It is what it is. That's what it's going to be.
1: Yeah.
0: For me, my third one is going to be, of course, F1. Anytime there's a race, I like to talk about F1. Did you watch the race this week?
1: I did not get to watch it today.
0: Oh, you tripping,
1: no,
0: man.
1: No, I read about it.
0: You tripping.
1: It
0: was in Monaco. Oh, tremendous track. The thing about Monaco is if you win pole position, then you pretty much have the game or the race won, barring something tragic or something unforeseen. It's one of those tracks that's unforgiving with the tight turns. It's through the city, right past Casino Royale and the bay where all the yachts are. But there is not a lot of straights and there's not a lot of places to pass.
1: For you to catch up.
0: Yeah. Yep. And so Kimi Antonelli, shout out from Mercedes, held on to it. There was a brief scare, lap 66. There was a crash with the red flag because a race commission thought that the surface on turn 19 or turn 12 or was it turn 19? No, turn 9 maybe or 12 was unfit to continue. So they had about a 40-minute break. And the thing that happens there is Antonelli was ahead by maybe 20 seconds. Which is a half a lap, and almost a half a lap, and they had to a restart, not a rolling start, a restart.
1: Yep.
0: Which gave Lewis Hamilton, who was second at the time, an opportunity to overtake him. The most dangerous part of an F1 race is the opening turn, turn one, because that's where all the action happens. If you're gonna make a move, that's where you make a move. That's where Max Verstappen, who was second on the pole position, lost the race because he had malfunctions, and Lewis Hamilton and Charles Leclerc passed him by. But on that restart, Kimi Antonelli held on to that, and it was a hell of a race. Shout out to him. Shout out to Lewis Hamilton for his second place finish in a row, and Hadjer from Red Bull for coming in third. It was a tremendous race.
1: Five straight now for Antonelli.
0: Five straight. Woo! He's 19, straight. People.
1: 19.
0: He's 19. This is his second year in F1. He's 19.
1: How come my 19-year-olds don't know how to drive?
0: Because he's been driving since he was six.
1: Yeah, that's right.
0: Anything your six-year-old's been doing for that long, for 13 years, he's going to be good at it.
1: He's going to be all right. All right, good stuff. Three things. Steve DeSager's less than 10 minutes away. We'll keep rolling. Still ahead, the Baker Mayfield situation, the Bears moving to Indiana, and does baseball need to make an unprecedented change? We'll get to all of that with Ephraim Salaam, Mark Willard, Fox Sports Radio.
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0: 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Ephraim, what's your favorite part of what goes on here?
1: My favorite part of what goes on here is when I don't even say anything. I just throw it straight to Steve DeSager.
2: Hello, gentlemen, and a good evening to you once again. We can update the ball game that's taking place at Wrigley Field tonight. Chicago tied 1-1 now with the Giants in the bottom of the third. The Mets beat the Padres in San Diego 7-3. Angels over the Dodgers 13-5 in L.A. Braves and Phillies each one again. Yankees got 5 in the eighth to beat Boston 6-1. Milwaukee a 12-4 winner at Colorado. No, there is no NBA Finals game tonight. The series continues Monday. New York leads 2-0 against the Spurs. New York did beat the Spurs in this season's NBA Cup Final in December. What, you haven't seen a banner at Madison Square Garden for that? The game was in Las Vegas. Late run by the Knicks won it. The Knicks outscored them by 16 in the fourth quarter that night. The Spurs are the second youngest team to reach the NBA Finals in the shot clock era, and they kind of looked like it the last 2 minutes. But average age is 25. Oklahoma City last year, average age was 25.5. In the WNBA, L.A. Sparks beat Portland 89-72 tonight. Expansion Portland from three-point range, 3-for-28. Toronto down Chicago 85-68. Former Chicago Bulls player and broadcaster Stacey King died at the age of 59. No cause of death given. Game 4 of the Stanley Cup Final is Tuesday in Vegas, which leads 2-1 against Carolina. Connor McDavid of Edmonton won the Ted Lindsay Award as the NHL's most outstanding player as voted by his peers. The U.S. Women's Open in L.A. went to American Nelly Korda by one stroke at Golf's Memorial in Ohio. J.T. Poston won it in a playoff. Tyrrell Hatton won the LIV Golf event in Spain. Denny Hamlin took the NASCAR race at Michigan, his third victory this year. He also won the week before at Nashville, and he won this year's All-Star race. The IndyCar race is happening right now near St. Louis. It is on Fox TV. At the UFL Spring Football Semifinals, D.C. and Louisville were the winners. It was already determined that D.C. Stadium will be hosting the final next weekend. Number 2 seed Alexander Zverev won the French Open in 5 sets, his first career Grand Slam title, and U.S. Soccer opens its World Cup schedule in L.A. this Friday on Fox TV against Paraguay. Then they play in Seattle the next week against Australia. Last November, the U.S., missing a few starters that day, beat Paraguay 2-1 in Pennsylvania, and then Paraguay right after that beat Mexico 2-1 in San Antonio, for what it's worth. In an exhibition today, Italy was a 1-0 winner at Greece. Italy somehow is not at this World Cup. Yet again, they have failed to qualify. They lost a playoff. They're not coming here. You may remember the name of a player from Denmark, Christian Eriksen. 5 years ago, he suffered a heart attack on the field and had to be resuscitated during one of Denmark's games at the Euro tournament. He actually appeared to grab his chest at a Denmark game today and fell to the ground in the 65th minute against Ukraine. And yes, the game was abandoned in the second half. The report is Eriksen was conscious, undergoing further tests in the hospital after collapsing. The national team doctor said he was briefly unconscious but regained consciousness very quickly. I do remember there was surgery after the initial thing 5 years ago where he was fitted with a special heart starting device. And finally, as we get toward the World Cup, which starts, as I say, this week, NFL stadiums, to say the least, will be in use. And on the West Coast, that would be the LA Rams Stadium, the 49ers, and Seattle. Vancouver's going to host a few games as well. In the Central, the Kansas City Chiefs Stadium and Dallas and Houston will be hosting games. Also, 3 stadiums in Mexico. In fact, the first game is Mexico City hosting Mexico's game Thursday on Fox TV. Toronto is going to host a few games, including Canada's first contest Friday on Fox. I mentioned the U.S. plays Friday night in L.A. Two stadiums in the South from the NFL will be in use, the Atlanta Falcons' place and Miami's. And in the Northeast, New England, Philadelphia, and the Jets and Giants stadium will be in use for the upcoming World Cup. So some of these stadiums are indoor, retractable roof stadiums that, as we mentioned, do have to have, in order to host, grass fields. So LA, for example, and Dallas and other places I've seen on the news, the place where the final's going to be in New Jersey, have to put grass stadiums down, a field down in their stadiums. Universities of Tennessee and Michigan State have been working for about 8 years on the perfect hybrid grass surfaces for all the stadiums in this tournament, not just the indoor ones. They want it competitively neutral, as they put it. No particular advantage which city, which team is playing in. But can I just mention out loud that half the venues are normally artificial turf places? So there's been a lot of conversion going on. One of the first to make the switch, again, temporarily, to a grass surface was the Seattle Seahawks field, which I think will just be called Seattle Stadium because these people don't have sponsorship to FIFA. So when you're at the LA place on Friday night and we're watching Fox, it's not going to be called SoFi Stadium. It's just Los Angeles Stadium for the next month.
0: Huh.
2: Anyway, the LA was one of the last to get the grass field. They got it from out of state, Washington. Apparently Seattle had the stuff grown locally. And one final note before we go is there is college baseball going on this weekend. And it's best of three super regionals to see who goes to the College World Series. We've already had some results today. North Carolina, 2 runs, bottom of the ninth, beat USC 4-3. So the Tar Heels are going. Georgia scored a run in the ninth, 2 in the 10th to win over Mississippi State, 11-9. The Bulldogs are going. Alabama apparently is going to go. They're in a rain delay, up 7-2 on St. John's in the eighth. Back to you.
0: Okay. Steve, great stuff. I didn't know that, what you just threw out there. So it's not SoFi Stadium. It's not Levi's Stadium. Nope. It's not Lumen Field.
2: San Francisco Stadium, probably, even though it's not in San Francisco.
0: I mean, boy, you might as well call them the Indiana Bears if you're going to call this San Francisco Stadium. by the way, does that bother anybody? I've been going back and forth on this.
2: No, can I just say I heard a rant on what you're talking about on one of our Friday shows, which just caused me to roll my eyes. Do people not realize that if the Bears move across the border, they're staying the Chicago Bears, even if they play the Indiana? That even moving to Indiana is a shorter trip for the Bears than what the 49ers did going down to Santa Clara.
0: Correct.
2: And the Dallas Cowboys don't play in Dallas, and the Buffalo Bills don't play in Buffalo, and the state of New York does not have the Jets and the Giants. You could go on and on. Of course, this never got brought up on this particular show.
0: Right.
2: This is not a new thing. It's fine, people. They're not moving to New Mexico. Everything's fine.
0: It's
1: I think it's the nostalgia and the grace of Soldier Field.
0: There's
2: the outside of Soldier Field.
1: Yes, the outside.
0: Correct. I mean, yeah.
1: The columns.
0: I went to a game there just a couple of years ago for the first time in my life, and the inside, nothing to write home about, but the romance of, I love the city of Chicago. And dude, it rained sideways the game that I attended, so it was not like some perfect advertisement for the place. But yes, Steve, you're right. And then also there is some sort of romance to it and history to it. But
2: if they go to the suburbs and stay in the Illinois side, does that make a big difference compared to going to the Indiana side?
1: I hope they go to Gary, Indiana. Gary needs a shot of something.
0: Yep.
1: The land, the city that the time has forgotten.
2: And nothing is for certain on all this, by the way.
0: Yeah, it's not done. It's not done. But I think the larger point of what you're saying, Steve, is that people are going to get over this.
2: Well,
0: they're going to get over this.
2: The Dallas Cowboys are one of the biggest things in American sports for decades, and they haven't played in Dallas, Texas for a long time.
0: Right. Actually, it'd be fun to actually bounce around and look at a lot of sports teams and find out how many are actually playing within the city limits of their city.
2: The Las Vegas Raiders don't play in Las Vegas. That's Paradise, Nevada at the bottom of the strip.
0: Now, there's every time you talk, I learn something.
2: The L.A. Rams.
0: That's not, I
2: don't
0: went
2: play
0: to
2: in
0: a
2: Los
0: game
2: Angeles.
0: There. That's not Las Vegas.
2: No.
0: It's across the street from Mandalay Bay.
2: The Rams play right across the freeway from the L.A. airport, but it's Inglewood. It's
0: not the L.A. City Council.
2: It's not the L.A. It's the city of Inglewood came through with the money for the stadium and all of that. Not LA.
0: And don't get started on the Angels.
2: Oh, yeah. Right. Not even the same county.
0: Don't get started on the Angels. And I've heard that the San Diego Chargers play all the way up near LA.
1: Do they?
0: That was a joke.
1: I know.
2: A much more valuable franchise, just for the record, these days.
0: How many people in L.A. were like, what's he talking about? The Chargers? They play near here? I didn't know that.
2: Don't do that. I can say, and I wish I had, you know, there are no statistics on this, but anecdotally, the last 5 years specifically, there are so many more Charger fans in Los Angeles than there were initially. And I mean, like, to the point where they actually have Charger fan events that didn't used to exist in Los Angeles with lots of people there, not just draft and, you know, all like a normal team would have if they were the only team in town.
0: Weird dynamic. They're like the whole thing is a, it's an odd. Yes, you
1: if
0: do.
1: If you win, they will come.
0: Maybe.
1: Win, this but is LA. If you win, they will come.
2: Yeah.
0: Not if, wait a minute. I can absolutely pin you on this.
1: Go ahead, pin it.
0: Mr. Laker fan, are you telling me that city will paint itself red and blue if the Clippers win a title?
1: See, now, I knew you were going to come with that. And what you have to realize is that'll never happen.
0: Right.
1: So, no, it'll never happen.
0: But even if it did, but it that's would what never I'm saying. Happen.
1: It will never happen. You're talking about the outcome. I'm talking about the thing that forces the outcome.
0: I know.
1: And it will never happen.
0: But it's allowed to. And if it did, the other thing wouldn't happen.
1: Yeah, because that's bootleg, right? You got it. Come on, man. This is L.A.
0: Okay. Yeah.
2: There are two things that we have brought up on this show specifically before about the Los Angeles market. One, it's a Dodgers and Lakers town.
1: Period.
2: In whatever order for the last 40-plus years. And I don't see it changing. So even when USC was completely dominant, keep in mind, half the city hates USC. And USC was third, never first or second in the town. And when you go to a Charger game now, and I'm talking like 2025, 2026, and this has been the case for a few years now, if they're not playing some national fan base like the Cowboys or Steelers, it's a regular NFL home game with loud Charger fans
0: playing
2: against, pick a team, Cincinnati, Arizona, or whoever's, visiting.
0: No, that's all true. That's all true.
2: And by the way, the national fan base thing taking over a stadium is what constantly occurred in San Diego to Chargers home games, to the point where the Raiders were the best example of this. So many Raiders fans would attend that one year they actually created a thing, the ticket department, that you have to buy a ticket to two Charger games if you want to buy a ticket to the Chargers Raiders game, because we're trying to keep the other guys out in San Diego.
0: These are all facts. These are all facts that Steve is mentioning. 49ers will be at SoFi to play the Chargers in December on a Thursday night.
2: Mm.
0: I'm trying to be there for that.
1: Let's do it. Me and you.
0: That's going to be red.
1: Let's do it.
0: Let's do it. All right.
1: Let's do it.
0: I'll handle the travel. You handle the tickets.
1: What?
0: How about this? That can be. Well, no, shoot. I was going to make that our Rams bet, but we won't have the answer.
1: It won't
0: yet.
1: Be able. But yeah, I'm going to win, so let's just do it anyway.
0: All right, Steve. Great stuff. We're live in the Fox Sports Radio studios, and is there a major change that needs to happen in baseball? And it's courtesy of one guy, but he's representative of so many. So we'll get to this in just a second with Ephraim. I'm Mark on Fox Sports Radio.
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0: Brewers, Jacob Mizorowski. You ever watch him pitch?
1: The flamethrower?
0: Dog. Sometimes I see things and I'm like, okay.
1: They put him in the All-Star game last year, man.
0: Oh, dude, he's incredible. Do you know what he touched on the gun this week?
1: What?
0: 103.7.
1: Oh, Lord.
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0: That's what the Miz hit on the gun. So sometimes it's almost kind of like watching Wemby play, where you're like, okay, this is amazing, and that's awesome, because I love watching great things, and I love watching stuff that you've never seen before. But then in the next breath, I'm sort of like, somebody's going to have to figure something out about that. And from the files of athletes are always at all times in a state of getting bigger, stronger, and faster, right? A 95-mile-an-hour fastball used to be fast. Now it's...
1: Now it's a sinker.
0: Thank you. Now it's beyond run of the mill. So if you're going to give us pitchers throwing 103.7 miles per hour, I'm going to sort of ask, okay, at what point do we do something? Because pretty soon, when that becomes mundane, you won't be able to hit.
1: You won't be able to catch.
0: Well, that too.
1: I won't be able to stop the ball.
0: You won't be able to do this anymore. I don't know if it's lowering the mound. I don't know what you do, but when this starts to hit 105, 106, we're not doing this anymore. It's already, the average goes down every single year. It's already the hardest time to hit in the history of Major League Baseball. This is only going to keep coming. So I just wonder, I'm sure there are people behind the scenes thinking about this and talking about this, and it's really fun to watch him pitch. He's incredible. He's not the only one throwing over 100, which is sort of the point. This is going to keep going, and you won't be able to hit.
1: And just think about that. Think about how crazy that is that Shohei can throw over 100 and hit 50 home runs.
0: Yep. He's something. But as far as the way he throws, he's now one of, I mean, he's the best pitcher, but as far as his speed, he's one of many. He's one of many. So that's all I'm saying is, because I love the game, and I don't think we can just do nothing and watch. You know, Hall of Fame batting average is going to be 200 here in a few more years. So, gonna have to figure something out.
1: Yeah, we are.
0: Hey, I want to get into Baker Mayfield with you. A little bit of a little something, little tremor with him this week. We'll talk about that coming up.
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23: In the Sunday night ball game at Wrigley Field, Chicago tied with the Giants 1-1 in the top of the fifth. Cubs starting pitcher Jameson Taillon left early with a strained hamstring. And programming note, Fox TV right now has the IndyCar event outside St. Louis. Marcus Erickson in the lead, Joseph Newgarden second right now, Alex Palou down to third, not quite halfway through tonight's event. The NBA Finals continue Monday. Former Bulls player and broadcaster Stacey King passed away at the age of 59, no cause of death given. Game 4 of the Stanley Cup Final is Tuesday. Connor McDavid of Edmonton today won the Ted Lindsay Award as the NHL's most outstanding player, as voted by his peers. The U.S. Women's Open in L.A. went to American Nellie Korda by one stroke. It's her second straight major title this year. At Golf's Memorial in Ohio, JT Poston won it in a playoff. NASCAR win at Michigan for Denny Hamlin. I'm Steve DeSager.
22: 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The plays, the interviews, the players, the coaches, the breaking news, the top stories, when it goes down. 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
2: Okay, off we go, live Fox Sports Radio studios. Yeah, we got baseball on the screen. We got basketball on the brain. Don't forget the NFL either, and sometimes it's hard for me to figure this stuff out. And I bet it is for them, too. And who I'm talking about in this particular case is none other than Baker Mayfield. And it's funny because there's two contract disputes going on in the NFL right now at the quarterback position. And I get it. Quarterbacks, if you're good, you get a whole lot of money. One of these contract disputes I get, one of them I don't, Ephraim. One of them is Jacoby Brissett. And that one is just funny. Because you want to talk about a low-stakes game of poker.
4: Man.
2: We got that going on in Arizona big time. Because I got to think that Brissett's looking at the Cardinals and going, you got no one to start. And the Cardinals are looking at Jacoby going, right, we really don't care.
4: At all.
2: Like, we're coming in fourth place whether you're here or not. So I don't really understand where that one is supposed to go. But the one that popped up just a couple of days ago in Baker Mayfield is interesting to me. Baker is entering the final year of a three-year, $100 million contract. I bet that Baker can pull numbers coming off of making around $33 million a year. He can pull numbers and comp things around the league and easily make a case that he needs to be in the neighborhood of 50. I don't know what the Bucks offered him. Baker said, it ain't even close. That's nowhere near what we were thinking. This either needs to be done by the start of training camp, or I'm not talking about it anymore, and then I'll be a free agent. And that one's fascinating to me. Ephraim, what do you think? Still 31 years old.
4: No, I think Baker Mayfield has proven his worth. I think we know he is a viable starting quarterback in this league. Given everything he's gone through and what he's overcome, he's been a steadying ship in Tampa Bay. And the first half of the year prior to the injuries, he was an MVP candidate. So, I get where he's coming from. He's like, okay, what more, right? Like, you guys were nowhere, essentially. Now you're somewhere and still nothing? Guys, anyone?
2: Well, what stat do you like when you're assessing a QB? You want TD and interception ratio? Do you want quarterback rating? Do you want wins? Do you want completion percentage? I don't know. What matters to Ephraim?
4: Completion percentage matters.
2: Okay.
4: Touchdown to interception matters. Got to be able to protect the ball.
2: 26 touchdowns, 11 interceptions.
4: Mm-hmm.
2: 63.2% completion percentage, not great. That comes in at 26th in the league. But the interesting thing is I always love to look at, well, like, who's around you?
4: Who are you throwing to?
2: Okay, well, but also, like, let's look at the list. Who's right next to you in the list?
4: Mm-hmm.
2: You know, I mean, if we do QB rating or we do completion percentage, you know who he's right ahead of?
4: Who?
2: Patrick Mahomes.
4: Mm.
2: So he didn't have a great statistical year last year. If I do QB rating, he is sandwiched in between Trevor Lawrence and Caleb Williams, two young playoff quarterbacks from last year. You know, but that's also whatever it was, 21st in the league. He wasn't great.
4: No, last year was a especially that second half of last year, was different than the year before. And that had to do with some injuries. He played through the injuries last year.
2: Yes, he did. So did the whole team.
4: Yeah. And you have to keep that into account. You have to. You can't now fault a guy who played through injuries, who got the we need you out there. And now all of a sudden you bring up the, well, your numbers are down. Really?
2: Yeah.
4: Because I couldn't walk for 3 weeks, for 3 days out of the week. No, okay, cool. So I don't like that tactic, and that's a tactic that's been used. It was used on me.
2: Oh, really?
4: Oh, yeah.
2: Let me hear it.
4: Yeah, I was had surgery on my knee in the middle of the season when I was playing in Denver. And the day after surgery, I remember being in the training room, and the head coach came down. Hey, looking good, man. Doctor said surgery was great. We need you out there. And offensive coordinator came down. Hey, big guy, you look good. Doctor said surgery went great. Making a playoff push. Can't do it without you. Position coach came in. Hey, E, how you doing, man? Yeah, you know, most teams only have one left tackle on the roster. Okay, all right. Then the owner comes in. This really happened. I'm like, oh, okay. So 9 days later, I was starting without being able to lift 20 pounds on the single leg extension on my right leg. At the end of the year, we did make the playoffs, lost to Indy in the playoffs. I was getting my knee drained every Friday because it was swelling up. And I had a player bonus, $5 million. And they didn't pick up my option, my player bonus, my player option. And then when I was hit the free agent market, I went to a team, and the team told me, hey, you're our first guy. You're the guy we want. We don't want you to leave without a deal. And I'm sitting in the head coach's office, and we're talking, and it's going great. And I mean, this is midnight on free agency, right? Hey, yep. We got a 6 a.m. flight for you. Come on out. And he gets a phone call. And then he said, okay, look, hey, we're talking to your agent. We'll get back to you and all that. So I leave. And I'm like, man, what happened? This is a crazy thing. I didn't realize 2 years later what happened. So an assistant offensive coach who was in charge of showing me around, I saw again, he was an assistant offensive line coach when I played that one in 2009. This is in 2004. In 2009, when I go to Detroit for a year, he was like, You never knew what happened, why we didn't sign you at the team we were at. And I was like, no. He said, well, we called over to Denver and we talked to the staff there and asked them why they were letting you go. And they said, oh, his knee. Mm. It may last a play or it may last a month. We don't know. And we didn't want to. This is a real story.
2: Good Lord.
4: This is a real story. I said, say what now? So not only did they not pay me, not only did the entire staff and ownership plead for me to come play on one leg, which I did, and we did make the playoffs, but then they just completely devalue me to the rest of the league. That's a real story. Not embellished, not anything extra. The man told me to my face that's why they didn't sign me. We just didn't want to take a chance at that amount of money on. So guess what? I never had another knee surgery. Yeah. I
2: was going to say, what happened next?
4: From that moment, it was fine. I played.
2: But I mean, somebody
4: 60 more games.
2: Yeah, somebody obviously picked you up and paid you.
4: Yeah, yeah. I went. Not the money that was on the table.
2: Yep.
4: Because once that starts going around,
2: mm-hmm.
4: the conversation changes for teams. That's a real thing. Instead of them saying, like, we just wanted to go in a different direction, they were like, his knee, we don't want to invest in a knee that could blow out in a practice. I said, wow. His words. I had no idea until he told me that. That's what they'll do to you. They'll devalue you.
2: But why?
4: Because like it's a control thing.
2: Yeah,
4: it's a control thing.
2: Well,
4: it's
2: okay,
4: real. It's real. I'm not.
2: I believe you.
4: I'm not guessing. I've been on teams where a player was offered a contract that was well below market value. He turns it down, and they stop playing him. And he was a starter. Yeah. Oh, if you don't take this contract, you're not playing.
2: I believe it.
4: We're not going to help you build your value. This happens all the time.
2: Yeah.
4: Across all sports. This is not a secret. There's a million guys with this. Well, it hasn't been a million guys that play, but there are hundreds of guys who have these type of stories.
2: Right.
4: I'm just one of them. That very same knee I told you at the beginning of the show I woke up and was swollen for no reason.
2: Yep.
4: Is the same knee that all this transpired. So I had surgery on my right knee, and it just got worse because I was playing on it.
2: Yep.
4: I could have been like, nah, I'm going to ride this one out so I can rehab properly and go on the next season healthy. That's really what happens. It's happening right now to someone.
2: Yeah, no doubt. Well, and you bring up the word control, and then my curiosity always is, you know, who actually has it? That's why I joked about the Brissett thing. Who has the control? Well, either nobody or everybody, because nobody cares. But in this particular case, the question becomes, if Baker Mayfield, and I don't know what he wants, but if he wants $50 million and the Bucks are like, we'll offer you 35, and Baker's like, that's not even close.
4: They just gave him 35. He just was making 35.
2: Right. But I'll just play the season and we'll move on. Like, that's not a position where they can yank him out of the starting lineup, I wouldn't think, obviously. But the question is there a different team that would give Baker Mayfield $50 million next year? I would imagine that a quarterback like that, age 31, 32, they don't get to free agency very often like that.
4: Mm-mm.
2: That would be pretty interesting, I think, for a lot of teams at the end of this year. I can pull up the board right now and probably come up with at least five teams.
4: Arizona want him right now.
2: Arizona would want
4: him
2: right
4: now.
2: No doubt. There might be other teams within his
4: Indianapolis wants him right now.
2: Right? The Panthers might want him back.
4: Yep.
2: You know.
4: Hell, Cleveland might want him back.
2: Well, that would be funny. The Jets would want him. You know, the Steelers would probably want him next year.
4: Mm-hmm.
2: And probably more to be developed in that conversation as well. Without
4: yeah, because
2: there's
4: going to be some players that fizzle out and not reach expectation and
2: exactly.
4: So on and so forth.
2: So to me, early read on this, I think Baker's got more cards than the Bucks do.
4: Oh yes, absolutely.
2: Don't you think?
4: Yes, I do think.
2: Yeah, I think so. All right, we'll keep rolling on live in these Fox Sports Radio studios. Let's get back to the Knicks and the Spurs. Game 3 is tomorrow night. Tickets are through the roof. Doesn't even do it justice. But lots to get to with what may end up being a coronation. With Ephraim Salaam, I'm Mark Willard. 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

0: 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Follow the feed, and you will find today's full show posted right when we get done. But we are not done yet. Let me tell you something I don't like. It's unavoidable in sports media. It's social media. It's the way we all are. But so before the last two games, E, it was, I think that he's on his way to being the best basketball player of all time.
1: Okay.
0: There's nothing. And I have referred to it, and I stand by it. So I'm not backing off of this. I think we are about to enter the Wemby era. I think he's going to get his own era. I do.
1: 100%.
0: But that doesn't mean you win every year. Nobody wins every year. So, but we went from Victor Wembanyama is going to win 10 in a row. Victor Wembanyama, right? Like, he's going to be the greatest player ever. And then two basketball games happened. One of them, they lost by a point. And now it's, you know, that young fella needs to get in the gym. I'm like, it doesn't go like that. Yeah, I don't think it goes like that. He's 22. It's not also only about him. His whole team is very young. I have been saying, I know you have too, we have thought that they're ready. And maybe they still will be. Maybe they got something for us starting tomorrow night. But what do you think? What have the last two games done to how you view this whole situation?
1: I'm when you're dealing with a young team, I don't put the onus on them. I put the onus on the coach. Hmm. We just happen to be dealing with a young coach. This isn't a seasoned head coach who's gone through these wars. He's scrambling as well. Young players will be young players. I missed a block in the Super Bowl as a rookie and messed the whole game plan up. Right? Like, young players will young player.
0: Right.
1: All right? What you do as a coach allows them to grow a little bit faster in the series. And that's why I started the show off saying they're being out-coached, not out-talented. Victor Wembanyama is still the only unguardable force in the NBA when used properly in certain spots that he refuses to be made to play in. That's not a him thing. He doesn't know what he doesn't know. Mm-hmm. So Victor Wembanyama, if he's healthy, will be quite possibly the greatest basketball player to ever play. Because in his third year, he's unreal.
0: Right.
1: And he's taken a team of puppies to the NBA Finals, similar to what Shaquille O'Neal did with Penny Hardaway.
0: Yeah.
1: But even they had an older core. Well, I guess then Dennis Scott was a bit young as well. Nick Anderson. But they burst on the scene like, whoa. Horace Grant was an older statesman. But that's what I'm talking about. Like, you got a coach, man. Remember, there was a Kobe and Shaq before Phil Jackson. There was a Scottie and Pippen before a Phil Jackson. You change the coach, you change the team. And I'm not saying,
0: what are you advocating replace Miss right
1: Johnson.
0: Now? Okay.
1: What I'm saying is you have one of the greatest coaches in the history of the NBA. One office away.
0: Yep.
1: I would be spending the night at Greg Popovich's house if I'm Mitch Johnson. I would be in the house with Wimby and Castle and De'Aaron Fox. We would be there right now. Because you need that. And I know Pop has been dealing with some health issues, but his mind is sharp as a tack. And if you can't put your team, your young, talented team, in a position to win, you got to look in the mirror. You have to look in the mirror.
0: Well, he's young, too.
1: Remember the Fab Five?
0: Hell yes.
1: Right? We got, you know what I mean? Like,
0: yeah.
1: These are kids. They're 22, 20, 21.
0: Okay, but...
1: 23.
0: But...
1: They didn't even make the playoffs last year.
0: Right. But they also, that's the same group that last weekend eliminated the champs.
1: Yes.
0: So
1: Victor Wembanyama isn't playing in this series like he played in that series.
0: Okay. So that's, I want to, why?
1: Because he knew he was better than Chet Holmgren.
0: Okay.
1: That thing between him and Chet came from years prior.
0: You don't think he knows that he's better than Cat?
1: I don't think he knows it now. He may have thought it going into it. But all Cat has done is stepped up and met the challenge.
0: Yeah.
1: And outplayed him. So now as a young player, what do? You start thinking or overthinking. Oh, I got to do this. Cat been in the league a long time.
0: Yeah. I mean, it's just interesting.
1: They played a lot of playoff games.
0: Yeah.
1: In Minnesota.
0: They're young. They're inexperienced. These things were all true last week, too.
1: Yeah, but matchups make fights.
0: For sure.
1: Matchup makes fights.
0: But Victor Wembanyama was supposed to be the unmatchup.
1: He is.
0: Yeah.
1: He is.
0: Yeah.
1: When he's used properly.
0: Was he being used properly last week?
1: Yes.
0: Okay.
1: Yes, high post. Get him the ball there. They ran 45, high screen and roll. He dives to the hole. They throw the lob. Absolutely. And the times they struggle, he wasn't used properly.
0: So then I still give him a chance.
1: Of course you give him a chance.
0: But it's
1: all on the shoulders of the coaching, just like the updates on the shoulder of Steve DeSager.
0: Great job.
2: He's a professional.
0: Yep.
2: Don't try great that job. At home. No. We've got a Sunday night ball game at seventh inning stretch at Wrigley Field, Chicago right now. The Cubs are tied with the Giants 1-1. Cubs starting pitcher Jameson Taillon left early with a strained hamstring. The Angels beat the Dodgers in L.A. 13-5. Sebastian Rivero, batting ninth for the Halos, went 5-for-6 with 6 RBIs. The Mets won 7-3 at San Diego. The Mets leadoff man, Carson Benj, a 5-for-5 day, including a home run. Wins for Philadelphia and Arizona. Atlanta won again 3-2 over Pittsburgh. The Braves have the best record in the major leagues, 45-21. The Yankees today moved into a virtual tie for first in the AL East with the Rays. Tampa Bay was beaten 4-1 at Miami, while the Yankees got 5 runs bottom of the eighth to defeat Boston 6-1. Detroit with 2 runs bottom of the ninth edged Seattle 5-4, and Tigers star pitcher Tarek Skubal in a rehab start in A-ball through 5 scoreless innings, 6 strikeouts, no walks today. Kansas City, a 6-5 winner at Minnesota, but Royals star shortstop Bobby Witt Jr. left with a sore knee. St. Louis won its 4th straight, 5-3 over the Reds with 2 runs bottom of the 8th. Jacob DeGrom got the win at Texas with 6 innings of work, 6 strikeouts, Rangers 10-0 over Cleveland. And Milwaukee had 17 hits in its win at Colorado, 12-4. You had brought up Milwaukee's great star, young pitcher who threw last night and was superb again, Jacob Mizorowski. The great Sarah Langs, who used to do stats for Sunday Night Baseball, came up with a list as far as miles per hour, who's thrown the most Stuff like that. See, they've had this pitch tracking technology for almost 20 years now. So this is a list of starting pitchers in the majors in these last 20 years or so. Who's thrown the most pitches at 102 miles per hour or more? Justin Verlander, for example, 7 in his career. Hunter Green of the Reds, 12 such pitches in his career. Jacob Mizorowski, 100 of them already.
1: Jeez.
2: 100 at 102 miles per hour or more. North Carolina and Georgia each advance to the College World Series. The Alabama game and the Oklahoma game are each in lightning delays right now. Bama is due to resume in about a half an hour in the top of the eighth, up 7-2 over St. John's. Oklahoma's in the weather delay, leading 8-1 against Kansas already in the bottom of the third. Fox TV has the IndyCar race near St. Louis going on right now. They're past the halfway point. Marcus Ericsson still in the lead. Earlier, the NASCAR event at Michigan went to Denny Hamlin, his third victory this year. Golf's Memorial was in Ohio. JT Poston won it in a playoff. More on that in a moment. In the UFL spring football semifinals, victories for DC and Louisville. Number 2 seed Alexander Zverev won the French Open in 5 sets. And a reminder, U.S. soccer opens its World Cup schedule in L.A. this Friday night against Paraguay on Fox TV. And then they play in Seattle the next week against Australia. No NBA finals game tonight. It's tomorrow night, New York. Up 2 games to none, hosts the San Antonio Spurs. Well, Los Angeles hosted the U.S. Women's Open today. Nelly Korda is the winner of it. So 2 straight major victories for her this year. And I'm glad you mentioned that final 2.5-foot par putt she had. Woo. It circled around the cut and dropped in the cup and dropped in for the victory. So 4th major victory of her career. An incredible golfer. We brought her up on the show before, and only 27 years old. She won a major, their Chevron Championship, back in April. Amazingly, she had gone winless in 2025, but her first 7 starts of this season, it was 3 victories and 3 second place finishes. So she comes to this major in LA this weekend. Round 1, she's using a pair of Nike shoes given to her by LeBron James, and shot an opening round 73. Chain shoes, 67 on Friday, 67 on Saturday, won it all on Sunday. $2.5 million for her to win this major. Meanwhile, the victory at Golf's Memorial, you get a shake of the hand with Jack Nicklaus, which for a lot of golfers, I'm guessing, would be enough. But guys, there was a third round that couldn't finish because of bad weather yesterday. So in Ohio, they finished this morning after being having play suspended. So JT Poston had 33 holes of golf on a marathon Sunday and was staring at 36 holes of golf tomorrow for U.S. Open qualifying. That's what he was staring at, because his lead dissipated and he still winds up winning it in, as I say, a playoff. And this is a signature event. He gets the first prize of $4 million.
0: Oy.
2: And the handshake. And a spot in the next 3 majors, all in one fell swoop, because his world ranking is now top 40. He will be added to the U.S. Open field a week from Monday. He gets the 1 British Open spot available from the Memorial Tournament. He gets into the Masters next year. He said, I told myself in the playoff, this is my U.S. Open qualifier. And sure enough, in only a couple holes and not 36. He is in. The LIV Golf event was in Spain. Tyrrell Hatton, a couple late birdies. He beats John Rahm. 2-shot victory thanks to a final round 71. Rahm shot 67 today, but they have the team event on LIV Golf weekends where they add up scores of, quote, teammates. Well, Rahm and Hatton were on the same team, so they split money, won easily the team competition. It's just, it's silly how many millions are available here.
0: So you're giving me the guy that wins the Memorial gets $4 million, 3 major entrances. It's like a life-changing scenario. But Hatton won more money today.
2: That is correct.
0: Yeah.
2: The usual $4 million that any LIV Golf winner gets.
0: Plus,
2: whether you've heard of the tournament or not. Plus the team competition, where I think the 4 guys split $2 million. It's something like that. LIV Golf is now off for 6 weeks before resuming its final season with Saudi funding. The PGA Tour stop will be the Canadian Open in Toronto next weekend, and then New York will host the U.S. Open. Back to you.
0: All I could think of when you just said Liv is off for the next 6 weeks. I was like, you know what? Take the rest of the year. you seem tired.
2: Are you implying that maybe people are not paying attention to you? They've got an England event in late July and then some August and that's it.
0: Yeah. And you guys know this. I'm not one to go on a soapbox about the money that they took. I think human beings, when they're offered $100 million, usually nod their head.
2: Yes.
0: You're right. Correct. Yeah. So there's no soapbox there, but I'm just like, this didn't work. Like, nobody, I don't know. Do you guys know anybody who cares about this?
2: Actually, I know more people who are true golf fans who still have a negative backlash to the idea of it.
0: They actually care against it.
2: Yes.
0: Rather than care for it. I don't know anybody who's ever even watched an event. And if they do, they've for sure got money on it.
2: Or it's part of their job.
0: Yeah. Is that fair? Ephraim, you ever watch a live event?
1: No, not one time.
0: You know anybody who's watched a live event?
1: No.
0: Does your wife watch live events when you're out of the house?
1: No.
0: Okay.
1: And to be fair, I've very rarely watched PGA events. So.
0: Okay, well, that's fair.
2: And some of the live events are overseas.
1: Yeah.
2: So, like, Fox is showing things at midnight.
0: Middle of the night. Yeah.
1: Yeah, I've never been compelled. Like, for the Olympics and anything, some things like that, I'll get up and watch it live. And F1, same thing. 4:50 was 4:50 a.m. was the Monaco race. I'm getting up today and I'm watching it in the morning. But
0: did you really? You got up and watched that live?
1: This is what I do, man.
0: I know. I don't think I realized when you first brought this to me, and by the way, it was well over a year ago. It was at least a year and a half ago. Because it was on my honeymoon last July that we started really diving into the Netflix series. So you brought this to me a year and a half ago, and you're not wrong. And I gathered that you and your wife had become big fans, but I don't think I realized the depth of it.
1: No, we're in.
0: You're way past in.
1: Yeah, we're in. Like, I'm super, yes, I'm a fan.
0: I feel like you might have F1 socks.
1: If I could get them, I'm wearing them.
0: You know what I mean? Like,
1: is there gear
0: at your house?
1: Why are you worried about what's going on in my house?
0: I ain't worried about what's going on, man. I'm curious.
1: I love it, man. I really do. We love it as a family. My wife loves it. She watches the race. She doesn't get up with me, but we watch the race. And now it's on Apple. It's easy. Apple does a great job. If you have a 4K Apple TV, they'll let you. You get to pick how you want to, you know, experience the race. You could be able to pick a driver. It's unbelievable. Split screen, whole nine yards.
0: Steve, very good evening to you. Thanks, Steve, so much. Great
2: to
0: stuff
2: you both.
0: As always. Yeah. Steve DeSager, everybody. We are live in the Fox Sports Radio studios. Okay. One more thing, and I've been saving it for the end. And I want to know, I want you not to guess, I want you to handicap LeBron's offseason. Handicap it. Okay? All right. So we're going to do a whole pie, and I want to know what percent of the pie teams get, and I want to know who the teams are.
1: All right.
0: We'll do that coming up next with Mr. F1. I'm Mark Willard on Fox Sports Radio.
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0: here in the Fox Sports Radio studios. That's Ephraim Salaam. I'm Mark Willard. Another fun one tonight. Game 3 tomorrow. MSG. No watch party. No watch party, but that'll only make the ratings even higher.
1: I think that's really bad, man. New York is an eventized place.
0: Yeah, it's a bummer.
1: New Year's Eve. That the city is built on that level of interaction with each other, and to have that snatched away, I think sucks.
0: I agree with you, and I bet a lot of New Yorkers do too.
1: Yeah, man. You want to, I mean.
0: You know who's super pumped, though, is the owners of the sports bars. Because they're going to be absolutely just wall to wall.
1: You know what I loved watching? Like, if you go on social media and all of the boroughs and just in whole neighborhoods. I saw one in Harlem. They all came out in front of the brownstones. They had a huge TV, like a blow up screen, and they just had, you know, they're out there cooking. Everybody had their chairs out there. It was a whole community event. I love that.
0: How can you not?
1: I love that. Do we ever get to see that with other, were they doing that in OKC last year?
0: I don't know.
1: No, because it's,
0: they don't have the ability to do it the way you're talking about.
1: It's different in New York. That's what makes this special.
0: Of course.
1: And although I picked the Spurs and I'm going to stick with the Spurs, I love this for New York. I love this for the NBA.
0: I don't know how you can't.
1: Love this.
0: The energy that Knicks fans have shown has been just, and it's, by the way, it's taken over every city. You know what I mean?
1: I told you
0: the story in a nearby bar when the Spurs eliminated the Thunder. The whole place did a standing O. Well, it flipped. As soon as they won that game, everybody became Knicks fans. I was in another watering hole for game 2 and watched the end of that game. And the whole place, this is a few miles from San Francisco, California, the whole place was Knicks fans.
1: Yep.
0: The whole place. So the energy, next level.
1: Love it. And we need that. You want that level of energy.
0: Absolutely.
1: You want that level of excitement. This was not the case last year during the NBA Finals.
0: Yeah.
1: With the Pacers and the Thunder.
0: Not at all.
1: Okay? That went 7 games, there was nowhere near this level of excitement and energy.
0: It's a true statement. All right, I need it. This is how we'll do it. How many teams are possible LeBron James destinations this offseason?
1: All the contenders.
0: Really?
1: Yep.
0: Okay, but define that.
1: Any team who had a legitimate shot at making it to the finals.
0: You think he's going to ring chase at the end?
1: Well, if he's not going to stay in L.A., where his family is set up and his son is playing on the team.
0: No doubt.
1: Then why would he go? He's going to go to Washington?
0: No.
1: And play with, A.J. DeBonza okay. and...

0: and Anthony Davis and Trae Young?
1: Let me ask you this. I mean, obviously they were a contender, but you don't think that there's a little extra juice with Cleveland?
0: They're a contender.
1: Right.
0: They're a contender. You slap James Harden up out of there and put LeBron James, it's a different series. But he can't go, and James is there too. A little bit too crowded.
1: Exactly. Like, let's be real. There's finances here.
0: Yeah.
1: And if he's not going to stay in L.A., and I'll grant you that L.A. is absolutely the favorite. I mean, that's the one that makes the most sense to me. But it sounds like there are some feelings there, number one. And it sounds like there are some complications surrounding Austin Reeves and his contract.
0: Right.
1: So that doesn't feel like a done deal.
0: No, but
1: to throw out all contenders, I think sort of throws out the financial situation a lot of those teams are in, the room that they would have to make, both financially and roster wise.
0: Right. And it would only make sense for LeBron to leave if that was a viable thing for a contender. Someone where he can come in and be the 2.5 or 3 and not have to carry a team into the playoffs. Now, if we lose Austin Reeves, okay, that frees up cap space for us to go address some of the things. I love Austin Reeves, but I don't love Austin Reeves at $53 million a year. But no. Austin Reeves hasn't shown up in the playoffs since he's been on the Lakers. You want your money, you show up in the playoffs, brother.
1: Yeah, but
0: so until you answer that bell, that $53 million a year, go and get it somewhere. Go to the Wizards, wherever that is. I'm fine with that.
1: I was gonna say, you're like, he's got some leverage here.
0: He does have leverage.
1: He's got a ton of leverage, and I don't think they want to lose him.
0: No, I don't think they want to lose
1: him. Not for a 41-year-old.
0: I love him at 40. No. I'm just saying, whatever happens with LeBron, I'm saying, Austin Reeves, that's $53 million a year. You can't guard anyone. Luka does what you do.
1: Okay. Luckily, this conversation is going to continue this summer. For Ephraim Salaam, I'm Mark Willard. Thank you for listening. We are Fox Sports.
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15: What is the word? 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Brown calling his new gig with the Patriots close to heaven? Sounded less like an introductory news conference and more like a baptism that took place. He didn't just butter up the Patriots. No, no, no. He opened a full-service dessert bar, and it's like he was catering a wedding. This is fondant level baking with A.J. Brown. He not only did he add the whipped cream, he installed a soft serve machine in the locker room, reminding everyone in an interview that he did that he grew up a Patriot fan and claimed that he kept a Patriot rug in his house even while he was playing for the Eagles. He still had that Patriot rug.
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20: Tonight's IndyCar race near St. Louis on Fox TV is in a rain delay right now, just past the halfway point. Marcus Ericsson in the lead. Denny Hamlin took the NASCAR event at Michigan, his third victory this year. The NBA Finals continue Monday. Hockey Stanley Cup Final continues Tuesday. The U.S. Women's Open went to Nelly Korda at American in L.A. today by one stroke. At Golf's Memorial in Ohio, J.T. Poston won it in a playoff. Tyrrell Hatton took the LIV Golf event in Spain by two strokes over Jon Rahm. Number two seed Alexander Zverev won the French Open in five sets, his first career Grand Slam title. UFL semifinal victories in spring football for Louisville and D.C. Tonight's ball game in Major League Baseball is in the top of the ninth at Chicago. Cubs tied 1-1 with the Giants. The Mets won 7-3 at San Diego. The Angels beat the Dodgers in L.A. 13-5. I'm Steve DeSager.
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22: Let's go, stinking genius. Let's go, baby. How mad are you right now at the president?
23: Why am I mad at the
22: president? Because he's shutting down all the watch parties.
23: First of all, if we want watch parties, we're going to have watch parties.
22: Okay, all
23: right. Nobody's going to stop us. I may lead the way for the watch parties, okay? Don't tell me. Well, if I don't shut it down, it ain't getting shut down. I want you to know that. So relax yourself.
22: So you're saying that they're still going to have the watch parties? And you
23: come
22: still
23: on
22: buy
23: down. Let's go.
22: Them? Let me be very clear. Audie is not correct. So don't go buy tickets from some scalpers somewhere. They're shutting down all the watch parties because.
23: No, I meant like on 7th Avenue and stuff like that, you know?
22: Yeah, isn't that the ones they're shutting down?
23: Yeah, I know, but they can't stop you from going down there and conjugating, you know?
22: You won't bet. Go give it a try. Hey, Audie, why don't you go try? Why don't you go be the leader of that charge?
23: I may do that. Of course, I'm reading all over Twitter about how I should have my fandom taken away and stuff like that.
22: Why is that? What'd you do?
23: I don't know. People are just giving me crap because, I'll go through it later on, but I had a friend of mine had a chance for tickets. And
22: right.
23: Another guy had a chance for tickets. And, I don't know. I'll tell you about that later on, but I'm 2 wins away, my friend. 2 wins. You tried to write us off and I took away the pen. Let's go.
22: Well,
23: let's go.
22: We need to start here, Mr. I'm going to take a week off, or I called the boss to get this week off. You now have that moment that you've talked so much trash about for so long, and it's finally here, dude. Your Knicks are going to win a title.
23: Right. They're going to win the title.
22: And you're here to tell me that you didn't pay what was allegedly out there for you to pay to get to go to this thing?
23: Here are the 2 ways I could have gotten tickets.
22: Now I know why people are talking trash.
23: No. First of all, I play pickleball now with a bunch of guys that I used to play basketball with.
22: Right.
23: And that guy Phil, remember I told you about Phil who got
22: tickets?
23: Was
22: this Resin or Keg?
23: No, that's my fraternity brothers, whole different group. No, this is the guys I play pickleball with now.
22: All right.
23: And he had 1 ticket to last series, and he always has he has a choice of getting like 1 ticket or 3 tickets at face value because he's like a certified Knicks fan. He's part of the Knicks fan club or something like that. Huh. But the only problem is with that, Chris, you don't usually hear until the day of the game.
22: Ah, okay.
23: Now, I'm starting to think that Phil found out today that he got tickets for tomorrow.
22: Oh, okay.
23: You want to know why I think so?
22: Because you haven't heard from him?
23: No, everybody signed up for pickleball.
22: And he wasn't there.
23: And no, he signed up for pickleball. And then like a couple of hours later, he goes, guys, I can't make it. And that was it.
22: Mm-hmm.
23: Yeah, and he usually makes the pickleball. So I'm thinking he didn't want me to know.
22: Yeah.
23: Because, you know, we're like best friends. I've known him for about like 2 months now, so we're like Forrest and Bubba.
22: Okay.
23: And he probably didn't want to tell me, and he probably got tickets for $350. So I don't have an access to those tickets unless Phil invites me, you know?
22: I'd like to welcome those of you who are listening through my beloved Sooners rain delay in Lawrence right now. This is pretty much what this Sunday night show is like. It's Arnie telling us the stories of his life and how, I mean, by the way, it's actually happening. You know, not Ian Roddy, our producer, can attest. I mean, 9 out of 10 times it's, I'm taking the week off for the parade. And what happens, Ian?
1: It's never true.
22: It never is true. It's the Dolphins.
23: I never win.
22: It's the Mets. It's
23: in the 15
22: Arizona.
23: Years I've been in the 15 years I've been in Fox, my teams never win. This is the first time. And now there's another guy, in our basketball/pickleball group, Dollar Bill. And he had a chance to buy his friend's tickets in face value for $1,650. That was actually the face value because they're
22: right. 1650.
23: Right. Cause they're actually really good tickets. You know what I mean?
22: I hear what you're saying.
1: You got a friend named Dollar Bill on top of a friend named Keg.
22: Resin. Don't give it resin.
23: So Dollar Bill said he was so cheap, he didn't want to buy the 2 tickets. I said, Bill, I would have gone with you. I would have bought both of them and sold one. It's actually the lower half, but the top, like the top 2 rows, which is pretty good tickets, I think. Bill didn't buy it from his friend, and I think it's too late to get those. So I don't think I can get those either. You know,
22: let me ask you this much.
23: Yeah,
22: are you somebody who wants to be amongst your people, or do you want to be by yourself when this moment happens, and at home where you can truly celebrate your own way, have your pie and go to bed early, or do you want to be in the midst of the mania and madness?
23: No, I want to be amidst the mania. I want to be on 7th Avenue, screaming with the New Yorkers. You know what I mean? I want to be there not even so much Madison Square Garden, but with the guys outside, the real fans that couldn't afford to go to games. I mean, you see what's going on with ticket prices. It's absolutely insane.
22: Oh, it's insane.
23: Though it's coming back down. I guess they say it's half of its high. I don't know what to believe anymore, to be honest. I find that hard to believe, but it is actually insane. So I know they opened up tickets today, this morning.
22: Uh-huh.
23: And like few lucky people got it at face value, but like two people or something like
22: that. Okay. We need to clarify something real quick, because I want to get you off of my man Gunny's bad list. Because listen, we got a lot of people that are tuned in waiting for an OU Kansas Super Regional start back up tonight, Arnie. We're up 8-1 and we're on our way to Omaha, okay?
23: Wow.
22: So we're here to entertain the masses. But Gunny, Arnie did not pick pickleball over going to a finals game.
23: No, I did not. No.
22: The guy who was, let me understand, and Ian, help me out if I need to connect any of these dots. Phil, who's a guy that plays pickleball with Arnie that he just met, had a chance to buy two tickets.
23: But we're still pretty good friends.
22: Right, right.
23: Yeah.
22: Had a chance to buy face value. Arnie was theorizing that he missed pickleball today because he just found out that he was going to. What?
23: He's missing pickleball tomorrow.
22: Oh, I'm sorry. Tomorrow, so he doesn't let people know he's already on his way to New York for the finals game or whatever.
23: Yeah, I think he didn't want to, because usually we play pickleball from 9 to 11 in the morning, and I know that's still plenty of time.
22: Plenty of time.
23: Play pickleball and still go to the game, but I think he wanted to get, like, mentally ready, maybe go into the city early, get some lunch.
1: But why wouldn't he want to share that with you?
22: Yeah,
1: or am I
22: know,
1: missing
22: right.
1: something?
23: Well, he probably wanted to take somebody else and didn't want me to know.
22: Oh, you don't want to hurt your feelings is what you're saying.
23: Yeah, pretty much. Yeah.
22: Oh,
23: or he probably didn't want to take any of the guys, and maybe he has other friends, cause you know, he's a pretty good, he's like an athlete type. He talks about, you know what helicopter skiing is?
22: No, I don't know what helicopter skiing is.
23: They go helicopter skiing where you take a helicopter to the top of the mountain and you like jump off the helicopter and stuff like that. And that cost them like $12,000 a weekend. So these guys got serious dough. You know what I mean? They got, so I don't think he wanted anybody to know that he was taking his rich friends to the game. You know what I mean?
22: Where did we go wrong, man? Where did we go wrong?
23: 12,000. Oh, we can't go helicopter skiing?
22: Can't go helicopter skiing? I mean, my gosh.
23: Is that something you would do? Is that right up your alley?
22: I would not. I would not. If I had an extra 12 grand laying around, I would not go helicopter
23: skiing. Oh, they do it once a month, so they pretty much do that.
22: They do it once a month?
23: Yes. Hey, they're rich, man. That's what rich people do, Chris. I don't know if you know that.
22: All right. Hey, we got a little bit of sports breaking news here.
23: Yeah.
22: I know that we're not a big college baseball network, but we have two games that are clinching games, both that are pretty one-sided, that are in weather delays as we speak. Oklahoma is destroying Kansas. Currently in a rain delay, and Alabama is pretty much destroying St. John's. It's also in a rain delay. Arnie, they just announced that the Alabama game is going to resume tomorrow morning at 11 a.m. Central, 12 p.m. Eastern. Ooh, that's a lot, right? Whenever you've been waiting and waiting and waiting, now you got to turn around and play again on a Monday.
23: I was watching that game after. Didn't they give up? They hit a grand slam.
22: Yeah.
23: And the coach of St. John's just about, I thought he was going to have a heart attack on the field. He was like blowing a gasket. He was yelling at the umpire so badly. I don't know what was going on.
22: So we'll be keeping an eye on some college baseball tonight. But I think you get the theme, though, for the program this evening. Arnie's going to want your tips on how he should celebrate. See, I would want to watch at home and then go to the celebration, right? Have my own food, have my own beverages.
23: Yeah, you got to get there early. You can. There's not a last minute thing that you could just.
22: Well, make, that's you know, right. It's not like you could go down the street. Is kind of the point here too, right?
23: I got to take the train in. It takes me like an hour. Now, my nephew actually has an apartment, 5 minute walking distance from the garden.
22: Call him up.
23: Yeah, I may have to take over the apartment.
22: Hold on a second. When was the last time you talked to this nephew?
23: Oh, it was you know the rich side of the family, the one
22: right.
23: It's his kid, yeah.
22: But I mean, again, when his kid.
23: Yeah, I saw him like last week.
22: Oh, okay, all right. Most of my nieces would be like, well, I talked to him a year ago. I mean, I'm sure they'd let me come. I figured you might be the same way, but well, good luck. Is there any concern that you have right now about anything in this series.
23: Zero. You know what I was thinking to myself, and I was going to tweet this out. I go, the Knicks are, this was in game two now. The Knicks are up by 14 points. I go, the Knicks are 6 minutes away from winning the NBA championship. And of course they, you know, let the lead slide all the way down. They won the game and my heart was up in my throat, but make no mistake about it. So just in case anybody was wondering, this series is OVER. The Knicks have won it. And they're going to win it in four. There'll be a big party on Wednesday. So I'm debating, you know, maybe I want to go into the city Monday and Wednesday, or maybe I want to save all my strength for Wednesday.
22: Right.
23: I'm not sure. It's, and you know, it feels great too. First time in 50 years, first time doing the show any of my teams ever won. My teams never win. The Dolphins never win. I mean, the Mets haven't won since 88. It's just, it's been so long. Gosh, it's been horrible. But finally, and I tried to tell you, Chris, you guys, but you know
22: we
23: what?
22: We didn't listen to you. We didn't listen to you.
23: You know what the biggest problem, you know who the biggest moron is? Do you want to know who the biggest moron is?
22: Who's that, me?
23: No, me.
22: Why is that?
23: You know that? Because I wanted to bet like $10,000 on the Knicks at, what were they, 50 to 1? But I listened to you and DeSager and our listeners. No, you don't know what you're talking about. You're an idiot. And I look in the mirror and I go, oh, maybe I'm an idiot.
22: No, you
23: know,
22: don't.
23: Maybe I don't deserve this job. Maybe,
22: sure don't.
23: Maybe I don't even know what the hell I'm talking about. Maybe these guys are right. Maybe I don't know. Maybe I am an idiot. And I don't know. I should have been an accountant or something like that. But I should have known better. I should have known better that I wasn't the one wrong. I wasn't the moron. I was right just like I am always. Oh. And that cost me a lot of money. $10,000 at 50 to 1 would be, what, a half a mil?
22: Half a mil.
23: Yeah. You guys cost me a half a mil.
22: Yeah. I mean,
23: and I wanted to buy you. I was actually looking at a new beach house.
22: Were you really?
23: Yes, I was. The taxes are like $4,000 a month. Very pricey. Just for the taxes.
22: I will say.
23: Yeah.
22: Yeah, you would have made a lot of money this year.
23: Yeah.
22: But you would have lost a lot from the amount of times that you would have bet on your team to win and they didn't come through for you.
23: They always come through.
22: I will say I saw this tweet. They always come through. I saw this tweet a moment ago and I couldn't agree more. This is from @RealChrisCal.
23: Yeah.
22: Not having an NBA Finals game on a Sunday is a bleeping crime.
23: Didn't I try to tell you that? What was it like?
22: You tried to tell us everything, Arnie.
23: Yeah, 2 weeks ago I said, wait a minute, no games on a Sunday, nothing on a weekend. Now all of a sudden it hit everybody like a ton of bricks now, you know?
22: It is absolute. Well, I mean, everyone kind of started looking at the schedule, right? But I think more than anything else, I still don't understand in this new era of TV consumption, right, where everything's a click away, Netflix, and probably has more viewers than regular non-sports TV. But I guess I still don't understand, Arnie, what nights the TV networks view is when they would want things. Like if I was a TV network and I'm paying all that money, I'm ABC, ESPN, I'd be like, hey, NBC, I guess, is on NBC. I would want these games on a freaking Sunday night. I would want them on a Saturday night too. I know Saturday night's not possible because of the Friday game, but I mean, how could you not have a game on the weekend?
23: Well, they did have a good
22: momentum.
23: They did have a good excuse. I didn't think about that.
22: What's that?
23: They didn't want to interfere or go up against USA World Cup games. I don't know if the schedule was out at the time.
22: Huh.
23: That they
22: you
23: were
22: mean
23: making
22: friendly.
23: No, just any
22: looking
23: of the
22: ahead. I
23: yeah,
22: see
23: look
22: what you're
23: at,
22: saying.
23: I don't think the World Cup schedule had come out yet. Had it, Chris? I'm not sure when they make this NBA list, and I just don't think they wanted to go up. And that's what I heard.
22: Oh, okay.
23: At one point, and maybe they don't want to go up against any of the games. I have no idea. You know, maybe that's something they took into consideration. At least I thought that was part of the reasoning.
22: I guess it's possible, but I'll say I'm just not a fan of it. Hey, before we grab our initial timeout on the show, it's Arnie and Plank here on Fox Sports Radio. We got a big program tonight. You're going to hear a lot about the Knicks, and then you're going to hear some more about the Knicks. Then you'll hear about Jalen Brunson, and then you'll hear about Karl-Anthony Towns. And then we'll have a little bit more about the Knicks tonight on the program because Arnie's on cloud nine. Todd Furman's going to join us next hour. We love to interact with you throughout the program, and the best way we found to do that is on X, at Stinkin' Genius One. I'm at Plank Show. Make sure you follow us at Fox Sports Radio. But Arnie, before we took our initial time out on the program, man, what a terrible story to start your Sunday with the news of the untimely and tragic passing of one of the all-time great personalities in the sport of basketball, Stacey King. And I'll say one of the all-time greats in Oklahoma Sooner basketball, one of the all-time greats in Chicago Bulls history, not only with what he did in winning titles on the court, he's a three-time NBA champion, for goodness sakes, but he became a really well-known broadcaster. I mean, I'm an Oklahoma guy now. I've spent my entire adult life in Oklahoma. He was from a small town called Lawton. He went to Oklahoma. He was a Sooner through and through. Just terrible story, Arnie. Just 59 years old and a guy that definitely had a personality that was bigger than life.
23: Yeah, you shared that with me. I'm like, oh, no, I can't believe it. And he was so young, too. You're right.
22: 59,
23: I was
22: man.
23: Yeah, 59. I was surprised about that. And you're right, a big name. And you remember him from the years with the Chicago Bulls. And I knew he had gone to Oklahoma and he was from that area. So it was quite a shock when you sent that over. I had not seen that. And I definitely rest in peace. But it was just horrible to hear that today. You know, it was just absolutely horrible news.
22: Yeah. Nearly won the only basketball title in Oklahoma Sooner history when he took him to the finals and was just one of the there's only a handful of guys who have had their number retired by Oklahoma. His number 33 is retired, but a three-time champ, great broadcaster, man. We take our opening break thinking of our man, Stacey yeah. King, rest in peace. It's Arnie and Plank here on Fox Sports Radio.
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23: Let's pick it up a little bit. Let's have some celebratory music. You know what I mean? Let's have Cool in the Gang. Celebrate good times. Come on.
31: No.
23: Let's go.
22: Celebrate's not even the best Cool in the Gang song. It is misled, just so you know. But you're really on it. I'm happy for you.
23: Thank you.
22: You should be. But again, I just want to... No concerns at all, right? None whatsoever.
23: Zero. Zero. No, I told you I fear nobody. I fear no team. Nobody.
22: I will say shout out.
23: Boy, the officiating was disgustingly bad last game.
22: Oh, you think so?
23: I saw somebody put out on Twitter, like all the mistakes that the officials made. One was so blatant, I didn't even catch it. De'Aaron Fox dribbled the ball.
22: Yeah, I saw that.
23: Oh my God.
22: I mean, I didn't see it live. I saw the reaction to it. Yeah.
23: How do you get away with something like that? That's like blatant double dribble. They called that double dribble for third graders. I just seriously, I and I didn't see it. How do you call the McBride over and back too? That was horrible. That was absolutely crowd reaction on that. I don't know how you call it. There was just, and they let a lot go both ways. It was
22: right.
23: Oh, but you, no, I didn't. I bring that up to you. I said,
22: yes, Arnie. Rules, I just want to make this clear.
23: Yeah.
22: Everything you've ever said or has been said, you've brought it up, and you're 100% right. Go ahead. I'm sorry.
23: I said the rules have to be a guideline now because we can't get these guys in the foul trouble. And it works both ways. Brunson, Wembanyama, Karl Anthony Towns. You want to let them pick up? I could call three fouls on Wembanyama in about 2 minutes. Same thing with Karl Anthony Towns. That guy picked up two fouls. I don't even know what he did wrong. So you got to let them play. Otherwise, we're just going to be putting them on the bench. So that was, I was okay with that, to be honest with you.
22: All right. We are the New York Knicks. You know, yes. UCLA Dodger Frank brings up a really good point. He said, it's sad that we're going to have Stephen A. Smith as the face of the Knicks fandom for TV and radio media when everyone knows Arnie has bled, sweated, and shed tears with every Knicks peak and valley.
23: Yeah.
22: Amen, right?
23: It is amen to that. I mean, you don't understand man. When I used to go to Nick games, but we didn't have any money and we used to go through the empty, you know, the door that wasn't being guarded after the first quarter. Or, you know, we knew somebody that could get us into the game because we just had no money. It's just from that to what it is right now. 50 years. Never winning, man. It just grows old on you. Old. It sucks the life out of you. You know what I mean? If it wasn't for the Knicks, I'd be 35, to be honest with you. So at least I'd feel like I'd be 35. Now I know why Colin Cowherd says he doesn't root for any teams. You know, it sucks the life out of you. It really does.
22: By the way, I did have to laugh because Roger the engineer has checked in. And he writes, Arnie's team is winning, and he's still grinching about the refs.
23: They were bad.
22: Winning, and you're still like, all these stupid referees. But no, it's a beautiful thing.
23: I really do want to go down there with my fellow New Yorkers.
22: Didn't do it.
23: The ones that, you know, that never get to go to games because they can't afford it. The ones that live and die with the Knicks. Those are the true Knicks fans out there.
22: Like you.
23: Yes, exactly.
22: Like you. Now, listen, when we come back, I want to dive into Jimmy V's tweets. Now, Jimmy V tweets us every single Sunday night, and he always has his Jimmy V3 that he sends to us. And we usually read them, right? Sometimes we'll get to it a little bit later on in the show. But Jimmy V's three, did I say that right?
23: Yeah.
22: Very first point is one that we need to spend some time on.
23: What, how are you guys going to pay back the $500,000 you guys cost me?
22: All right. But first, Steve DeSager comes rolling in.
23: He's
22: Fox
23: part of
22: Sports
23: the problem,
22: Radio Studios.
23: Too, is DeSager.
22: What's going on, Steve? How are you?
1: I was doing okay.
22: You're part of the problem, apparently.
1: By the way, it's been 53 years since the Knicks won the title.
22: Oh, let's make sure we get that right. Yeah,
1: 1973 finals. That Knicks organization had 9 Hall of Famers on it. 9. Including Phil Jackson, who was a player then.
23: Let's roll back the tape from the beginning of the season. This is Steve DeSager. You idiot! The Knicks aren't going to win the championship, you moron!
1: Don't recall saying that, but I probably felt it. I think most of the NBA world probably did, especially with the coaching change. By the way, I looked it up. The 1973 NBA Finals started on May the 1st that year.
23: Jeez.
1: Well, that's just a little different than things are now, isn't it?
22: Just a bit.
1: And by the way, I'm glad you brought up regarding no watch party outside Madison Square Garden for a postseason in New York where the regular, non-rich people have been completely out of the arena by these sky-high prices. Those fans don't even get their big outdoor watch party tomorrow by the arena because a rich guy is going to the game for free, by the way. Mm. I remember when Trump decided to go to the U.S. Open tennis final in New York a couple of years ago, again, for free in a sponsor suite. The regular ticket holders, and those tickets are not cheap, U.S. Open final, they had to endure enormous lines to get in. They even had to push back the start time of the match by a half an hour because it was so bad. Can you imagine if they push back tip off tomorrow?
23: They should open up the doors and say, whoever wants to come, just come on in. Let's go.
1: Oh, that'll
23: go
1: well.
23: As many as we can cram in there. Let's do it.
1: When they did finally start that tennis a couple years ago, many still couldn't see the start of the final, something they had purchased tickets for. Many of the upper level seats were empty for up to an hour into the match because those fans were still in security lines. Inside the tennis stadium, Trump was booed loudly and often. By the way, the tennis stadium, that holds 24,000. Basketball's Madison Square Garden seats about 20,000 fans.
23: Yeah.
1: Game three is tomorrow. No NBA Finals game tonight.
22: So weird.
1: Knicks up 2-0. Knicks have won 13 straight. The playoff record, Golden State taking 15 playoff games in a row, 2017.
23: Guess we're not going to make that.
1: Yeah, because the Knicks host Monday and Wednesday games three and four.
23: That's it. Wrap it up, baby. Let's go.
1: If there's a game five, it would be this Saturday in San Antonio. Because, of course, you would never want a game on a Sunday. You know, like when people watch on a Sunday night.
23: No.
1: The last time the Knicks lost a basketball game was over a month and a half ago at Atlanta, April 23rd.
23: Wow.
1: I hope you're sitting down for this. When they actually trailed in a series. That's how long ago this has been. And yes, I'm glad you brought up Stacey King's name. No cause of death given, but the former Bulls player and broadcaster King died at the age of 59. In 1989, he was drafted in the top 10 out of Oklahoma. WNBA wins for LA and Toronto. Game 4 of the Stanley Cup Final is Tuesday in Vegas. Connor McDavid today from Edmonton won the Ted Lindsay Award as the NHL's most outstanding player, as voted by his peers. The U.S. Women's Open in LA went to American Nelly Korda by one stroke at Golf's Memorial in Ohio. JT Poston won it in a playoff, and Tyrrell Hatton took the LIV Golf event in Spain. Denny Hamlin won the NASCAR race at Michigan, his third victory this year. The IndyCar race has resumed after a brief rain delay near St. Louis. It is on Fox TV right now. Scott Dixon is in the lead. They're on lap 200 out of the 260 scheduled. Alex Palou is in second. Wins in the UFL spring football semifinals for Louisville and D.C. Number 2 seed Alexander Zverev won the French Open in 5 sets, his first career Grand Slam title. A reminder, U.S. soccer opens its World Cup schedule in L.A. this Friday night against Paraguay on Fox TV. The Sunday night ball game at Wrigley Field now has the Giants ahead at the Cubs, 2-1. Bottom of the 10th inning, the Angels beat the Dodgers in L.A. 13-5. The Mets were 7-3 winners at San Diego. The Braves have the best record in the majors, 45-21 now. 3-2 their final over Pittsburgh. The Yankees have moved into a virtual tie for first in the AL East with the Rays. Tampa Bay lost 4-1 at Miami. The Yankees won 6-1 over Boston with 5 runs in the bottom of the 8th. And I'm glad you mentioned the college baseball. Already North Carolina and Georgia advanced to the College World Series today. As our show began, Alabama baseball announced that tonight's game in the NCAA tournament has been suspended by the lightning delays. It will resume tomorrow at 11 a.m. Central, noon Eastern time, with Alabama leading in the 8th inning 7-2 over St. John's. Oklahoma can eliminate Kansas tonight. They're in a lightning delay, last I checked.
22: Moved to Monday.
1: Okay. Officially, that one also.
23: Wow.
22: For stations down the line on the Sooner Radio Network, we'll resume broadcasting tomorrow. How about this, Steve? 8-1 Sooners. They're in the third, wherever they are in the game. They have suspended the game until tomorrow, but they haven't given it time yet. So, you know, just show up at some point tomorrow, and they're going to play baseball in Lawrence between OU and Kansas.
1: Okay, good to know. So there is actually one game for them to show. It's Oregon at Texas, 4-4 in the bottom of the 6th. Texas can eliminate the Ducks. We had other teams qualify yesterday, West Virginia, Ole Miss, and Troy. So it's getting nearly to that point in Omaha. Back to you.
22: Shout out to my guy, Shady Sean 420, this is going to infuriate him. But allow me to point out one cool thing from the College World Series.
23: Yeah.
22: Have you seen West Virginia's celebration and the singing of Country Roads?
1: Yes.
23: Yes.
22: So good. Come on now.
23: I thought you're supposed to wipe out the score and start fresh when you have a rain delay. That doesn't go after 5.5 or something.
1: Those are very old Major League Baseball rules.
22: That's, okay. You're taking us back. Those are back in the day, Steve, whenever the official would come out and tell the crowd to be quiet. It's like, you guys don't be quiet.
1: Once
22: you're
1: again,
22: a foul.
1: It's showing his age, just like when Arnie thought he could just walk up and get a credential.
22: Right.
1: By the way, Kansas Baseball says it resumes at 12:02 p.m. Central.
22: Okay. Guys couldn't do that at 9 a.m. Get me off a little early tomorrow. All right.
1: Wow. There might be an if necessary game at 4 Central, but.
22: Are you kidding me? They're going to play a doubleheader an if necessary game?
23: They have to.
1: Well, yeah, because isn't it Thursday, Friday that the.
22: Oh, yeah, the College World Series starts on Thursday. Well, it doesn't matter. Sooners are kicking the snot out of them anyway, so it's probably over. Probably good that way, right? 8-1. Can you imagine sitting on an 8-1 deficit and knowing you've got to go back out there and play 6 more innings? And it's your home stadium, and you're laying an egg like they are. Oh, my gosh, the embarrassment.
1: And yesterday there was the weather delay at West Virginia. They were in a blowout and had to wait a long time and then finish off Cal Poly 17-1 to advance to Omaha.
22: Geez. It was like 12-1, wasn't it, or something when
1: they
22: got the rain delay?
1: And they kept scoring afterwards.
22: Yeah.
1: Did not know until they reported today there were fans injured and sent to the hospital because there were heavy winds that blew over one of the event tents next to the ballpark at West Virginia. At least 5 people were taken to the hospital yesterday.
22: Whoa.
1: Goodness. So when the weather delays come at stadiums, there is a reason they want you to move.
22: Get out. All right, so I'm locked in right now in Texas and Oregon. Arnie, you want to take the Indy race, or do you not care about it? Yeah, what am I saying? What does Arnie want to take tonight? You want to talk about the Knicks all night long.
23: I was going to talk about the Indy race, but that was actually Roman numeral number 2, really.
22: Well, we'll get there. We'll get there. Yeah. we've barely cracked the Roman numeral rundown here on Fox Sports Radio. Okay, Jimmy V's 3. Number 1. Mike Brown winning a title as head coach would be an all-time NBA moment. Number 2, true New York Knicks fans are the best fans of all the New York teams.
23: Oh,
22: and number 3,
23: that's true.
22: It's a damn shame nobody watches or cares about NHL hockey. This is a historic Stanley Cup.
23: The last game was very good. Just so improbable. It was crazy. I mean, I wonder if Todd Furman actually left the game. I'm going to have to ask him about that.
22: You know he didn't. You know he didn't. How about the coaching resume of Mike Brown? He's going to add a title as a head coach, right, barring one of the most historic meltdowns we've ever seen, which would be a beautiful thing. But he's won 4 titles as an assistant coach. He won it in 03 at San Antonio, won one in 17, 18, and 22, won 3 at Golden State, had arguably, you know, some of the most amazing rosters with LeBron during his time in Cleveland. Brought Sacramento back. Arnie, I want to say the Kings were like the 1 or the 2 seed whenever Mike Brown was their head coach, and they let him go after a poor start in 2024. And you have got to be honest. You were not fired up about the hiring of Mike Brown.
23: No, I mean, because it was such a disappointment the way we finished out last year. And I'm like,
22: sure,
23: do we really need to make a move? Is a new coach going to be the answer? Is this what we want? And yeah, I was so confused about what was going on. It was just so horrible at the time, you know?
22: This is a guy, I mean, that he's been the head coach of the Cavaliers twice. What was it? Yeah, they won their division in 2022-23 to the Sacramento Kings. They went 48-34. They got booted in the first round of the playoffs. But now in his first year with the New York Knicks, he's in the NBA Finals and he's going to win the title. And Arnie, it's coaching moves that have been the difference for this team. How they used Karl Anthony Towns in this series against Atlanta, and how they've used him to be the trigger man for their offense. I mean, it's been coaching moves too. So I'm with Jimmy V. It's going to be wild, but he's earned it.
23: He's going to go down in history like Red Holtzman is. He's going to own that town when it's all said and done, you know?
22: Until they have a bad year next year, and then everyone wants to fire him. But he's right. It would be one of the wildest things based on his path. And, I mean, I don't remember too many Knicks fans throwing parades whenever he was hired, but it's been the absolute perfect fit. Has it not?
23: It's been good. You know, I know Thibodeau was defense, and certainly, you know, go to emphasize that. He also didn't like to bring in the reserves, man. He played their starters so long. And I think that eventually takes its toll on the starters. It wears down all those minutes. I don't know how much of a factor that played into it, but people used to complain about that, and maybe there was something to that, Chris.
22: Oh, and by the way, Matt Ryan had checked in. Our buddy Matt, he writes, Arnie, don't worry. You're an idiot, but we accept you. Because you were talking about how worried you were whenever you realized at the bottom of it all was you and you being right. So I'm glad you finally have been able
23: cost
22: to get
23: myself a lot of money. If I didn't listen to you guys, I'd be $500,000 richer in,
22: be
23: in
22: so
23: two more
22: rich
23: games.
22: Right now. All right, when we come back, let's give a thorough cleansing to the tweets to the show tonight at Stinkin' Genius One. I'm at Plank Show, and everyone go follow us at Fox Sports Radio.
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2: All right, it's Arnie and Plank hanging out with you on Fox Sports Radio. Arnie, I've noticed there is a lot of you on the rundown, and that's fine. But what are you bringing up in Roman numeral 7? Is that just your seven. Name, Arnie, that you wrote there?
3: No, I had a Wilson update, and the dinner I went with my wife that didn't have any price tags next to some of the menu items.
2: Oh, that's my greatest pet peeve.
3: Yeah,
2: that's
3: I didn't like that at all. I wouldn't let my wife order off that menu.
2: If you, I don't understand certain convenience stores. Now, I don't know. Listen, I'm a hayseed. I live in flyover country. We have convenience stores. We don't have bodegas. We have Quick Trips. We don't have a buddy down the street that sells you a newspaper. Like, so I don't know. Do you have the convenience stores, the Loves, the Quick Trips in Connecticut or no?
3: We don't have 7-Elevens really. We have the more convenience stores.
2: Okay. Well, so you know what I'm talking about.
3: Yeah.
2: When you go into those places and they don't have prices on like the drinks, if you want an energy drink or if you're trying to get a tall boy or something, like maybe some of us are, you got to ask the price on everything. Hey, how much is this? They got to take it up and they got to ring it up. Now, it sounds like your dinner is a little bit of a higher level of cost. We assume whenever you go to a restaurant and there's no prices on the menu?
3: Yeah, a couple of the steak options had no prices. A couple of the fish options had no prices. So I got the steak fritas. I usually get whatever bolognese that comes with the pasta ricotta bolognese.
2: Just get like the side so you don't have to. Hey, just give me the side. I don't need the whole thing here. Just
3: give me something greasy and thick. I usually don't, it's not a big deal for me. I'll just order the pasta, but my wife's like, get something good. I'm like, well, I'm not getting any of the steak because it has no prices next to it. And I don't want to be shocked if it comes back to be like a couple hundred dollars or something.
2: Was it as much as you thought it would be?
3: I have no idea. I didn't get it. Yeah, I didn't.
2: That would have been hilarious if you come to find out it's like the best deal on the menu and it's like half price.
3: Right, exactly. Well, if it was the best deal, they would have put a price next to it. Would they not have or what?
2: You're probably right. All right. Do you want a couple of these X submissions that's been rolling in tonight?
3: Yeah, we're getting a whole lot tonight.
2: People are pretty fired up for you. Colin writes, I have a dilemma. The Knicks blowing this two-game lead would be epic all-time Sunday night radio for weeks, but I like Arnie, and I know it would crush his soul.
3: I'd quit my job. I would not come on the air after. I would say
2: yes,
3: I can't make
2: would.
3: It. No, I would not. I couldn't do that. It would be too painful. I would just say, that's it. I'm going to get into political talk.
4: This is the first time I believe him.
2: Yeah, actually, in this instance, I think I believe you too.
4: I believe him.
3: I would have gotten into politics.
5: If the Knicks lose, we're going to see Arnie on CNN just talking politics.
2: We'll look up at our TV, and after the Knicks blow this 2-0 lead and they lose in six, Arnie's going to be wearing, he's going to be a little unshaven, right? But he's still going to have the tie, and it's going to be a little bit loose because he's going to be kind of that rip-roaring conservative or liberal, right?
5: Yeah, he'll be debating Tucker Carlson.
2: Yeah, he'll be. Yeah, you and Tucker, or you and Ben Shapiro, man, go at it.
3: How did it get like this, guys? What are we doing about the homeless problem? What's wrong with everybody?
2: Next thing you know, then you become so popular, you run for an office, all because the Knicks blew it.
3: Can't do it. No, I wouldn't be able to. I couldn't come back on the air. If the Knicks somehow blew, now if they blew a 2-0 lead because there were some injuries, maybe, but I don't know. I just can't do it right now.
2: It's good to see our man, whom I've consistently referred to as your burner account, make his return. He was Pac-12 football guru. Now he is Big Ten football guru.
3: Okay.
2: Who writes, I've watched a lot of NBA shows this preseason, and I'm pretty sure Arnie is the only NBA expert to pick the Knicks to win it all. He saw something that the other sports experts missed going into the season.
3: Yeah, I'm going to have to hit the like button on that one. I am pretty sure that nobody else picked the Knicks other than me. Matter of fact, I don't even think Jalen Brunson picked the Knicks. I did. So I just want you to know that. I knew this was going to happen. Matter of fact, I told you last year.
2: You told us last year with all the injuries.

0: injuries.
1: I told you last. I go, we had injuries. I go, that's not going to happen this year.
0: And then you had the injuries around you with the Knicks and, I'm not the Knicks, excuse me, the Celtics and the Pacers and dudes blowing their Achilles out like crazy. You got to accept that made the path a little smoother.
1: I already said, it's a done deal. Once the Pacers had their injuries, and you know, we saw what happened to the Celtics, like you said, done deal. It was OVER. I told you that a year ago. Really, I don't know why the boss hasn't congratulated me yet. I'm pretty upset about that.
0: I'm sure you'll get a message from him this week. Here's the thing. I'm going to go back to the no prices on the menus.
1: Yeah.
0: With all these fill-ins that you've had, Arnie, I mean, you can just be like on the house, baby, whatever you want, right? The trophy husband has been stepping up recently.
1: And you want to hear something funny? I also had a $100 gift certificate to the place too. And I'm still like, nah, I don't care. I'm not going to let you order anything.
0: I'm not ordering anything that doesn't have a price next to it. And by the way, Analog Al, great question. I know only got 30 seconds. Why didn't Arnie have 100 on the Knicks? $5,000 can buy a lot of pickle art equipment, stinking genius.
1: Because you guys have, you blocked me is what you did. You killed me.
0: It was us believing in what seemed to be some logic at the time.
1: There was no logic in it. You should have believed in me. I kept telling you, but you tried to write us off. I took the pen away is what I did.
0: I'm telling you right now. They need to put an asterisk next to this thing because of the Jalen Williams injury. That's all I've got to say. Please. You and the Spurs should be kissing your lucky stars that J-Dub got hurt. All right, when we come back, we'll dive into Roman numeral number 13.
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22: Cairo, ground ball towards the hole at short on the backhand. Lombard has it, and it's off his glove. 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
28: Tonight's IndyCar race near St. Louis has resumed after a couple of brief rain delays. It's on Fox TV, under 50 laps to go. Christian Rasmussen has just taken the lead over Joseph Newgarden. Today at Michigan, the NASCAR race went to Denny Hamlin, his third victory this year. UFL spring football semifinal wins for Louisville and D.C. The NBA finals continue Monday. Hockey Stanley Cup final continues Tuesday. The U.S. Women's Open in L.A. went to American Nelly Korda by one stroke. Number 2 seed Alexander Zverev won the French Open in 5 sets, his first career Grand Slam title. The Sunday night ball game at Wrigley Field went to the Giants in 10 innings, 2-1 at Chicago. Cubs starting pitcher Jameson Taillon left early with a strained hamstring. The Angels beat the Dodgers in L.A. 13-5. The Mets were 7-3 winners at San Diego. North Carolina and Georgia advanced to the College World Series. I'm Steve DeSager.
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0: It's an all-night countdown to Arnie's victory celebration.
1: Let's go. Let's go.
0: I'm so excited for you. I mean, absolutely nothing could possibly go wrong, right? I mean, nothing.
1: I don't see what could go wrong.
0: Isn't it wild to think you finally get a moment, if you're Victor Wembanyama, where you get a play and you get the ball, game tied, have a chance to maybe win it, and you throw it right into the hands essentially of a Knicks defender.
1: Yeah.
0: I mean, that's got to go down as one of the all-time. Did he ever say? Did you hear anything? It just, he got a little bit too carried away, didn't he?
1: Yeah. The last time any of my teams won.
0: Well, Arnie has no care about anything that happened in the game. Go ahead.
1: No, it's been like almost 30 years with the Arizona basketball team. 29 years. 40 years since the Mets won.
0: Mm-hmm.
1: And 53 years since the Knicks won. So my teams never win. That's my whole life. I've been waiting for a winner my whole life, that you guys have jinxed me.
0: All of us, yes.
1: You and DeSager doing the show with you guys. You have jinxed all my teams. And finally, I'm going to win one. And sometimes it's hard to believe. I'm just like, you know how many times I watched the replay of the Knicks game more than I watched my own wedding. I'll tell you, it just
0: your own wedding?
1: Not really. I don't even know if I paid for it. Anymore. I didn't want to pay the extra money, but no, it was. I just watch it all the time. It just brings tears to my eyes and almost choking. That could you imagine how to be lost and it was one game apiece? I don't know what I'd be thinking right now.
0: Well, I think that you would lack just a slight bit of confidence, but I don't think it would slow you down right now. Hey, the Knicks have been the better team both games. That's if you want to talk about anything from the game, they've had two lapses that allowed the Spurs to get back into this game, into both of these games in this series. In game one, they were able to stave it off a little bit early, you know, with at least, what, like a minute and a half, 2 minutes to go. And they cut it down to the wire in game two. But I noticed one thing that you wrote in Roman numeral number one, which is part of a, what do you have total tonight? 18 Roman numerals? Maybe not that many.
1: 14.
0: 14. 14.
1: Yeah.
0: 11 of the 14 have to do with Arnie. But we really haven't truly seen the best of the two superstars in this series, have we?
1: No, we haven't. It's, I don't know if it's taken away from it. Certainly we have not even seen close to the best of Victor Wembanyama. Brunson's not shooting at all. If you would have told me that Brunson would have the two games that he'd have, I would say the Knicks would be down two games to nothing heading back to New York. I would not feel confident. What was he, like 7-25 in game two? He's not shooting well from 3-point range. Matter of fact, in both games, I think he hit early shots and then went in a terrible slump. I mean, big time slump. So it's lucky that everybody else is picking up the points. Towns has been phenomenal. OG Anunoby's been good. Bridges was on fire last game. I mean, that guy couldn't miss. He kept us in the game and got us that lead. That was unbelievable. So, it was, it's been tough for Brunson. He's certainly, right now, if I had to give the MVP, it'd be Karl Anthony Towns.
0: It's
1: Karl
0: Anthony Towns.
1: No,
0: why? Okay, help me understand this. Knowing that the finals MVP is an award for the best performer in the finals, right?
1: Correct, right.
0: Why is there even a debate right now? Listen, no one has been terrible in this series, right? I mean, you mentioned the numbers, 7 of 25. Jalen Brunson's the reason that they're here. Even though he's just 4 of 17 from beyond the 3-point line in this series, he had 30 in game one. But to me, I was dead wrong about Karl Anthony Towns defensively, and I'm a hand up one of many. I don't think outside of the most a homeristic Knicks person I know, Arnie Spanier, nobody felt good about that matchup. And Karl Anthony Towns has won it convincingly. I mean, that's a dude that everyone pegged and thought was soft. And he's been the strongest, most powerful dude in the post when called upon in this series. And I don't know, maybe I'm just barking up the wrong tree here because I think you agree with me. But when we start having these debates after two games and you automatically just say, oh, well, yeah, Jalen Brunson, the superstar, or I don't know, even if it was LeBron, 9 out of 10 times LeBron probably deserved it. But I think if I'm laying down some money on the MVP or if I'm getting to vote on the MVP of this series, my ballot's being cast for Karl Anthony Towns through two games.
1: No, I mean, you actually could make a case that Bridges should get the second vote.
0: I agree.
1: Over Brunson, if we're just talking about the New York Knicks side. But, you know, Brunson hit some clutch shots down by two, hit that little fadeaway. Two guys in his face. They rotated on who guarded him. Big shot there without hitting that shot. They probably don't win that game. So he's hit some monster shots when they needed it.
0: Hey, listen, don't get me wrong. I'm not sitting here trying to tell you that, you know, he hasn't been great and he's not the reason they haven't won the title. I'm not trying to tell you that at all. I'm just saying to me, if I'm voting, my guy is a dude that has maybe not put 30 on the board yet, but double doubles in both games. Defensively, he's been the difference maker. And listen, he battled some foul trouble in, what was that, game two. And a little foul trouble late.
1: Two fouls that were just horrible calls against him. I can see maybe one of them, but I don't know why he got the two fouls on that. And the technical foul on Mitchell Robinson.
0: They rescinded it.
1: They rescinded. That has to be investigated. I don't know how you even, could you imagine if they would have lost by that technical foul? I would have been beside myself. That was a horrible call. I don't know why they gave it to him.
0: I don't know either, but they rescinded it. doesn't mean anything from the game, but I guess long term you do. You, if you want to dig into it deeper, Arnie, if you feel like it needs to be investigated,
1: got
0: to
1: be investigated. I don't even know why they called that, because you could see obviously they were pushing each other. If anything, it's just tell them to cut it out. You know what I mean? You just can't give one guy a technical foul that can, you know, dictate one side of the game.
0: Are you watching college baseball right now?
1: I got on right now, 4-5-4 Oregon leading Texas.
0: Yeah, the Ducks. Jeff Schwartz, there's no way he's up. Happy man right now. His Ducks have just taken the lead in the bottom of the seventh inning, 5-4 against Texas. Two games were postponed tonight. The Sooners were up 8-1 before they postponed their game against Kansas in Lawrence. They're going to resume tomorrow, as will Alabama, who's rolling St. John's right now. Alabama and Oklahoma, back to the College World Series, most likely. Okay, you want to hit some of these texts or tweets to the show before we get a break and get Todd in here?
1: Yeah, absolutely. We got a lot of them, so go ahead.
0: Uh-oh. All right, here we go. Brendan, I don't believe Arnie will quit if the Knicks blow this lead. I certainly doubt he'll talk politics. Working at Magic City would be a more honorable profession than going into politics these days, Arnie.
1: Yeah, well, I'm not going to be a politician. I mean, it's certainly lucrative. Clay Travis is making a lot of money. I don't know why I, you know, can't fill in there just a little bit here and there. I wouldn't be able to talk sports anymore if my Knicks got eliminated. I just couldn't do it anymore. It'd be too painful.
0: Daryl writes, the I will quit my job curse. Oh, boy. We know every time the stinking genius threatens to quit his job, things don't work out for him. If there is such a thing as a curse, Arnie just activated. The poor New York Knicks, y'all will have Arnie to blame.
1: There's no curse this time. It's not going to happen. No way, no how. There's no person I fear, no team I fear, Wembanyama I don't fear. They're not crawling out of this hole. Even if they, who was the referee last game? Who was that guy?
0: Tony Brothers, right?
1: Yeah, I don't care if Tony Brothers officiated every game from here on out. It's too little, too late. Though he certainly tried everything to give the win to San Antonio.
0: You felt like it was a one-sided whistle?
1: No, I didn't feel like it. It was one-sided.
0: You won the game too.
1: Won the game, and he was their toughest player, no doubt, Tony Brothers.
0: Why would you think that they would want the Spurs to lose when it's the New York Knicks?
1: No, they wanted the Spurs to win.
0: I mean, the Spurs to win, yeah. Excuse me. Yeah.
1: To even up the series, because they knew the series would be over if the Knicks took a 2-0 lead, and that's exactly what happened. By the way, on the Wembanyama pass, that wasn't Castle's fault. He was there to get the outlet.
0: It's Wembanyama's fault. Who's saying 100%, it's not?
1: Yeah, 100%. No doubt about that. And then, could you imagine if they didn't call a foul on Wembanyama when he knocked Brunson out of bounds? All hell would have broken loose on that. I'm surprised they gave Ananobi the 3 foul shots. I didn't think they were going to overturn it.
0: I didn't either. But it has not been, I would say, in the NBA playoffs, the official... And again, you could say, Plank, you're a little bit of a jaded Lakers and obviously a jaded Thunder fan, and that's fine. But I feel like the officials can't make up their mind what kind of game they want to call. And they can't make up their mind if they want to have the let him play, let it be Knicks, Bulls back in the 90s, let them get physical, or let's get back to the whistling everything when everyone even breathes on someone.
1: Well,
0: I feel like they can't make up their mind.
1: Well, they changed the crews for game number 2, and I don't know this for a fact, but it's just somebody said something. I don't know if it came from the commissioner's office to somebody else who passed it along to the officials, but something to the effect that, like, hey, let them play because we're not going ahead putting our stars on the bench with 3 fouls and 10 minutes left in the second quarter. So let them play. Let it go both ways, but let them play.
0: So, in other words, you feel like a code red was ordered or something of that
1: nature?
0: Didn't
1: it seem like the officiating was completely different from game 1 to game 2?
0: That's my point. That's my point I'm bringing up. It's like they can't, they don't seem to have a good gauge. What's that?
1: Different crews, though. That's the point, though.
0: I get that, but still, even if it's different crews, I don't know. Maybe this is dumb. Do you think officials study the game? Do you think they watch the game before and kind of see how it's played and how it's called and think, hey, we're going to do this differently or look for this? Because if it is, and if they do, then boy, they really took it too far. But, I mean, I don't know. Maybe they're charged to look at it with a fresh set of eyes. Hey, don't worry about how it was called before. You guys call what you see, because I thought that was really ticky-tack on Friday night. Like, super.
1: There's officials that say they review the entire game after they're done officiating. I don't know if I believe that. I feel like they're getting dressed, taking a shower, and getting out of Dodge. So I'm not sure I go ahead and buy into that for one second, that they go ahead and look into that. As for watching other crews, maybe they do that in the NBA Finals. I know maybe. I would. I know not the regular season or early playoff games, but if it's the NBA Finals and I'm doing game 2 and 6, I'm going to watch games 1, 3, 4, and 5 and sure. See how the other crew's doing it and see what's going on there. Absolutely.
0: And if it causes you, I mean, I don't think it would cause anything negative. I think it would make you better. William has a great question. He hits us up on X. When the Knicks win game 4 to sweep the finals, will Arnie go Facebook Live?
1: I may do that. Facebook? Yeah, I may go Facebook Live. I may have to go ahead and do something like that. I want to be at the game, so if I'm going to be out in 7th Avenue, I'll do Facebook Live in 7th Avenue, Chris. Possibility. I hurt my back, so.
0: Uh-oh.
1: Could you imagine I hurt my back and if somebody offered me tickets, I'd have to turn it down right now.
0: You're not in that much pain, are you?
1: Yeah, it's what hard you to do? Move
0: why
1: around.
0: Is a Listen, a back injury is a big thing. Why is this not on the Roman numeral rundown tonight? There's so much about Arnie here. Nothing about your back pain.
1: No, I have a little back pain, but I didn't want to slow it down in case I got tickets to the Knicks game. I didn't know what I would do.
0: What'd you do?
1: I don't know what I don't know if I can go. I don't know if they say do you.
0: No,
1: want to
0: how did you hurt your back?
1: I'm just getting out of bed this morning. That's pretty much it. That's all I did.
0: Okay. I mean, getting old does suck. I'm not gonna lie.
1: I make my wife bring me stuff up to the bed to eat, you know, a little muffin and some coffee every morning because I don't like to get out of bed too early. And I kind of lean a different way. That's, you know.
0: Good job. Well, I now this is another excuse I think you're throwing out there so you don't have to go to the game.
1: No, no. You know tickets. I want to go to the game. Stop it. Come on, man.
0: If somebody offers you tickets, you'd be like, man, I hurt my back. I would love to go, but can't my back go, is my injured. Back.
1: If I use that excuse, oh, my goodness, man.
0: That'd be great. All right. One more that I wanted to get to. At Stinkin' Genius One, at Plank Show. Everyone go follow us at Fox Sports Radio. Mr. Nobody. One thing in the Knicks' favor. Is Brunson not having a true big game yet? Imagine game 3 and 4 if Brunson got hot and guys like OG and Towns stay hot. That would be a case where I'd say the Knicks would sweep.
1: Yeah, the Knicks may go with the double-digit victory in game 3. I do believe Brunson's going to catch on fire. That atmosphere is going to be second to none. It really is. I really wish it wasn't on a Monday night. Remember, we brought this up before. If it was like a Thursday, Friday, Saturday, New York would just be rocking.
0: Sure.
1: You know, I've told you this before. It's different being a New York fan and living in the East Coast than, you know, some of the so-called Knicks fans that live in Los Angeles or, you know, live on the West Coast. It's not the same thing, you know, Chris. It's not really the same thing.
0: This is your way of trying to say you're a bigger Knicks fan than Jason Smith, isn't it?
1: Well, I agree with you. I didn't say I was, but if that's the point you're going to bring up, I'll have to agree with you.
0: Not bringing up at all. Whenever Arnie brings up about how the real Knicks fans live on the East Coast, he's trying to take a shot at Jason Smith. Just know that.
1: Is that not true, though? I mean, come on now. Let's be honest about it.
0: I think you're all insane. I don't think that there is – it doesn't matter what coast you're on. You're all crazy people, and I'm here to see how it's going to – go down if you do end up winning it, especially if you win it in 4, especially if you sweep this thing. It might go absolutely insane.
1: I can't wait for tomorrow. I'm like planning my whole day around it. It's just insane.
0: Got to wait till 8:30?
1: Yeah, 8:30 Eastern, so I'll get a nap in really, you know, make sure I get a good nap in and make sure there's plenty of food and drinks and everything around the house.
0: All right, when we come back, Todd Furman will join us live from Vegas with Arnie and Plank right here on Fox Sports Radio.
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0: 1, 2, 3, 4. All right, with Arnie Spanier, I'm Chris Plank. Do this every Sunday night here on Fox Sports Radio. Call it Arnie Plank, and our buddy Todd Furman typically joins us in this time slot, and he does it live from Vegas. Todd, man, what a... Listen, this has all been about the Knicks tonight, as you might imagine. But how about that Stanley Cup final series that we're being treated to right now? That's been some must-see TV.
39: It has not lacked in entertainment value. Let's put it this way. Is it the best hockey I've ever seen in a Stanley Cup final? That very much remains to be seen. But when you have a mentality where no lead is safe, you get the Knights blowing a 2-goal lead on the road in Raleigh, losing in overtime in Game 2, and then, of course, squandering a 4-goal lead in the third period last night. It makes for some very entertaining hockey, and in my case, a long, long night at T-Mobile Arena, but just thankful Vegas was able to emerge with a victory and take control of the series at 2-1.
40: I was going to ask you, Todd, please tell me you didn't leave when it was 4-0. If you did, lie to me and say you didn't leave when it was 4-0.
39: I didn't leave, Arnie. You figure you pay top dollar as a season ticket holder, you're going to see that out until the bitter end. I've learned my lesson leaving sporting events before that it's a mathematical impossibility for a team to come back. I was just disappointed you didn't text me and tell me to get you down on the Carolina Hurricanes at 75-1 live, Arnie. I figured that would have been a bet that you could have made, which may have given you an opportunity to pay for a seat in the 300s to see your beloved Knicks in Game 3 at MSG.
40: You know, Todd, what I don't understand is, out of all your buddies, all the shows you do, here I, before the season, I go, hey, Todd, really like the New York Knicks, 50-1, what, 55-1? I'm just giving you winners. How many people give you winners at 50-1 just like that? I mean, you guys cost me a lot of money, you know, everybody talking me out of it, but I could have put $10,000 on it and got $500 million back.
39: And Plank, I think by doing the quick mental arithmetic in my head that if Arnie was correct with the Knicks, he would still be underwater for all the bets he's given out.
0: That's what was my point.
39: Segments over the years. So eventually he's clawing back to even. It's what a lot of people try and do in Las Vegas before they ultimately then give it all back a second time.
0: It was worth a try, though, Arnie. Hey, are you surprised at all by how, I don't want to say any of this has been easy, but how hot this Knicks team has gotten? There's, you know, even whenever the Spurs have the incredible run late like they did in both games one and game two, there's just no stopping them right now. This is a historic run that we're seeing right now.
39: Playing with a ton of confidence, and you're seeing the versatility of this Knicks roster that I don't think a whole lot of people did coming into the postseason. You can put myself in that bucket. When they were down 2-1 against the Atlanta Hawks, which feels like an eternity ago, you never would have envisioned, you know, Karl Anthony Towns being the most dominant force on the offensive and defensive end, kind of getting what he wants offensively, being able to control the paint on the defensive side, getting players like Landry Shamet to step up, Mikal Bridges. We knew what Jalen Brunson was capable of doing because he had a history of performing on the biggest stage, but the way the Knicks have kind of gelled as a team when the games have mattered most on both ends of the court, nothing short of remarkable. And quite frankly, it looks like a Spurs team that felt like they won the NBA championship in the Western Conference Finals. Haven't been able to come back to earth and make some of those adjustments. And the biggest difference is that Victor Wembanyama is dealing with a grown man in the paint. Unfortunately, the Thunder couldn't provide that level of resistance unless Isaiah Hartenstein was on the floor and just didn't have the offensive weapons to steal that series away from San Antonio.
40: Don, who would be your MVP vote right now?
39: For me, I think it's Cat, quite honestly. I know Jalen Brunson is stuffing the stat sheet and doing all sorts of things from an offensive standpoint, but I think Karl-Anthony Towns right now, at a plus 165 price tag, you shop around, you can find a little bit higher, would be my pick. This was a guy who came into the NBA Finals right around 20-1, and you take him out of the fold, I think the Knicks really have a massive gaping hole that they would need to fill, whereas without Jalen Brunson, you have some other guards that have been capable. I think the biggest question that we all have as we head to Game 3, where the Knicks are a modest favorite of 2.5 points, is what can the Spurs do differently to be able to generate offense? I think if you were to ask Mitch Johnson how he felt his team has performed, coming in saying that Dylan Harper was your best offensive player was never going to be their blueprint for winning an NBA Finals.
0: Yeah, no question. Are you surprised at all to see that the man leading this charge is none other than Mike Brown, with some of the great squads he had that couldn't get it done as a head coach, and now here he is with the Knicks on the verge of his first championship as a head coach, four as an assistant, but man, what about the job he's done?
39: He's been incredible. He has kind of been the conductor of the orchestra and getting these guys to perform at a level that we just didn't see under Tom Thibodeau. And while we all make jokes about the coaching carousel, whether it's Major League Baseball, my beloved NHL, the NBA, and some of these retread coaches that get opportunities, sometimes you just have to have the right mix and be able to figure out the rotations and have the pieces that fit together perfectly. And Mike Brown has done a phenomenal job. Amazing to see kind of the role reversal for a guy who many people had talked about being one and done as bench boss of the New York Knicks with about a month left in the season when we knew the team, or at least thought they had the potential to compete to win the Eastern Conference, not become a full-blown freight train like they've been from an ATS and straight-up standpoint, doing things that we really haven't seen historically in quite some time.
40: I know all you Vegas guys have these underground friends that you have. I don't know why you can't get me tickets at face value, Todd. I don't understand that.
39: I mean, underground is probably where you need to go, Arnie, to sneak in with an Aramark shirt and hat and convince them that you are actually an employee willing to work the concession stand, sling a soda or two, maybe dole out an adult beverage or pop some popcorn. Could find a way to get you into the building. But that place will most likely be locked down, akin to Fort Knox, for Game 3 tomorrow night. I'm just thankful we don't have all the pomp and circumstance around T-Mobile, that I can show up to a game 30 minutes before, get comfortably to my seat, and enjoy a four-hour thriller that goes into double overtime.
0: Todd, are you in at all with the College World Series, with the baseball and the weather battles we've had? Oh, by the way, Texas just retook the lead on Oregon in the top of the eighth inning. That's now 6-5. We still have games going on tonight. College baseball do much for you?
39: It's entertaining, for sure, especially this time of year. Personally, I'd like to see a little bit more pitching or just bring back the old school metal bats, given what we saw transpire in Athens, where it felt like it was going to be the first team to 15 to get out of that super regional alive. But the entertainment value is really through the roof. Some great Cinderella stories that we've seen. I mean, the atmosphere in Morgantown for the super regional looked absolutely electric. To see a team like Troy that had been so close to getting into the NCAA tournament the last few years punch their ticket to Omaha. And it's a sport right now in the landscape of college athletics. It feels like it's, I'm not going to say pure, that's probably not the right word, but where the little guy has more than a puncher's chance to be able to compete. Like we saw from Coastal Carolina getting so close to winning the national title. And then the USC North Carolina game earlier today, phenomenal to try and see, knowing all of these teams have to adjust the way they're going to play in Omaha, where you can't rely on the long ball to be able to get out there. But you mentioned the weather plank. Apparently OU is now a baseball school since you can't make the Women's College World Series. The second thing will be sending the men to Omaha, it would appear, if this game ever does get completed in Lawrence.
0: Yeah, they're not going to play again until tomorrow. Hey, go ahead, Arnie.
40: I was going to say, World Cup. Does the game yesterday that USA had, does that make you change your mind at all and say maybe I want to bet them at 55-1 or what?
39: No, I want no part of Team USA at 55 or 60 to 1. Will I be rooting for the red, white, and blue? No doubt about it. I think when you look at USA and the balanced group that they're going to be in starting Friday against Paraguay, you know, getting to the round of 32 should be the bare minimum. Getting to the round of 16, I think, would, you know, if we're using a golf analogy, would be getting to par. And then if you can make the quarterfinals and pull off a little bit of a Cinderella story there, then that would be raising the bar for American soccer. But what I saw Saturday was kind of the embodiment of what Team USA has been, the opportunity to really control play offensively with a good midfield and probably some underrated attack options, but a group that really makes a hound's breakfast on the back line. And when you can't have a clean sheet, something that USA has only done one in their last 13 competitive matches, it makes it tough to advance in a tournament like this where a lot of nations around the world are a little bit more talented offensively. But it's an event that I look forward to, you know, every 4 years along with the Euros on the off years and in the 2 year intervals. And so let's hope Team USA can make some historic memories and forge a path at least into the round of 16 and maybe the quarterfinals if they get a bit lucky.
0: Hey, real quick, Todd, I know we've kept you long. Are you hearing about any potential contingency plans for next weekend with the UFC fight in D.C.? I know there's some lawsuits that are aimed at trying to stop it, but are you hearing much about it?
39: I have not heard much about it. I mean, I know our network covers it with Paramount and CBS, and sure, it'll be one of the flagship events. But I have learned, Chris, as I'm sure both of you guys have in media, when something like that is going on that you know has a whole lot of bells and whistles around, the last thing you want to do is knock on the exec's doors and go, hey, do we have any issues with this event getting off without a hitch? So we will see what transpires. But I have to imagine, like all of these sporting spectacles right now in unique circumstances, it won't become official until we see it out there. And you have to hope that Mother Nature also cooperates to pull off an event of that magnitude.
0: Great stuff. Thanks, Todd Furman. I appreciate you, man.
40: Thanks.
39: Always a pleasure, gentlemen. Great.
40: I should have bet the Knicks to Vegas to win the Stanley Cup is what I should have done.
0: There you go.
39: Connections breaking up. I can't hear you, Artie.
0: All right, man. That's Todd Furman. He is Steve DeSager, who comes rolling into the Fox Sports Radio studios on what's been a wildly busy night with a lot of things going
1: surprising
0: on.
1: Yeah,
0: no Stanley Cup, no NBA Finals. But what you got, Steve?
1: I'm glad you mentioned the hockey because they are also missing an opportunity to be in the spotlight. Yeah. On a Sunday night, especially as you referenced, as awesome as the final has been so far. And you did reference that lawsuit that Variety reported. I don't expect it to go anywhere because we're only a week away from a UFC event on the White House lawn. But the lawsuit does seem to say properly, this is a UFC event. It's a private for-profit sporting event. It's not being planned by the 250th anniversary of our country commission or anything like that. And there are existing statutes from the National Park Service that says you can't put anything up on the South Lawn or the Lincoln Memorial for that matter without the express authorization of Congress. And you can't bring up your own structure and erect it on the South Log without the thorough environmental review and Congress and all of that. I think they have a point. I just don't see them winning the way things are these days. But we do have college baseball to discuss because, as you referenced, it's not over yet, but Oregon was leading past tense. Texas can eliminate the Oregon Ducks tonight. Oregon is technically the home team in Austin this evening. It's bottom of the eighth. Texas now leads 6-5. Alabama, due to a lightning delay, will resume Monday with a big lead late. Oklahoma has a big lead early. It can eliminate Kansas, but due to a lightning delay, that resumes on Monday. North Carolina and Georgia advance to the College World Series. San Francisco Giants won the Sunday night ball game 2-1 at the Cubs in 10 innings. The Giants offense went 4-for-31 and got the W. Cubs starting pitcher Jameson Taillon left early with a strained hamstring, so reliever Javier Assad entered and threw 6 1/3 scoreless innings of relief, and the Cubs still lost in 10. The Angels won at the Dodgers 13-5. Sebastian Rivero, batting ninth for the Halos, went 5-for-6 with 6 RBIs. Apparently, to have at least 5 hits, 5 RBIs in a game while batting ninth had only happened 2 times since 1992 until today. By the way, Shohei Ohtani of the Dodgers, 2 more hits. He's batting .302. A month ago, his batting average was briefly .233.
5: Wow.
1: The Mets are 7-3 winners at slumping San Diego. Manny Machado of the Padres went 0-for-4 Machado's batting average is 169. We're a week into June already.
40: Wow.
1: The Mets leadoff man Carson Bench went 5-for-5, including a homer. And Arizona was a 5-1 winner against Washington. Mike Soroka, 8-3, got the victory with 6 strikeouts in 7 innings. The Nats offense went 3-for-30. The NBA Finals continue Monday. Game 4 of the Stanley Cup Final is Tuesday. Former Chicago Bulls player and broadcaster Stacey King died at age 59. No cause of death given. WNBA wins for Toronto and LA. The UFL Spring Football had its semifinals today. Louisville and DC with victories. The IndyCar race near St. Louis has ended on Fox TV. Joseph Newgarden, the winner tonight. There was a brief rain delay and then another, but they got all the laps in. Denny Hamlin took the NASCAR race at Michigan, his third victory this year. He also won the week before at Nashville and won the All-Star race this year. He had earned the pole at Michigan, but had to start at the back of the pack because his car needed repairs. Still, he wins. Eric Jones finished second. Bubba Wallace was third. Number 2 seed Alexander Zverev won the French Open in 5 sets, finally his first career Grand Slam title. His opponent was Italy's Flavio Cobolli, whose semifinal opponent had to withdraw due to illness before their match, so he was able to at least take it to 5 before losing. Still, nobody from Italy has won the men's title at the French in 50 years. At Saturday, it was Mira Andreeva, age 19, that won the women's final at Roland Garros, her first Grand Slam title. Back to you.
0: Hey, thanks a lot, Steve.
40: Hey, who's the girl that didn't have any money to pay for a hotel room?
1: Oh, from Poland yesterday. She made the final. She had to keep doing laundry. She didn't expect to still be in
40: she
1: Paris.
40: She needs a new financial advisor because, like, her career earnings were in the $800,000. Yeah. Right?
1: And then
40: how could she not afford a hotel room? I don't get it.
1: That's career earnings.
40: So what, though? Save some of your money.
1: Well, if she's had a 10-year career,
40: lady,
1: that's $80,000 a year. But that doesn't include all the travel and everything else. You know, tennis players kind of travel. But she got $1.6 million yesterday just for making the final. And she was a qualifier. She had to win 3 qualifying matches just to get into the French Open, which she had never played before, and then made the final. Now we'll see how she gets into Wimbledon because she has not qualified for that. Maybe they'll give her a wild card.
40: My buddy was a UCLA player, tennis player, and he was going to go professional. And he kind of got run over by a car, and he never got to
1: How
0: did you kind of get run over by
40: a car? He was laying out at the park, and one of the park vehicles went up over the curb to go do some stuff on the field and didn't see him and ran him over.
1: That
40: but
1: has
40: he
1: happened
40: lived.
1: On the beach before here, too.
40: Yeah. Something like that. He lived. He was okay, but he just never was the same. Mm.
1: By the way, Texas goes to the 9th, 6-5.
40: Oh, they're not going to touch. They're not going to touch this guy. Forget about it. Texas is going to win this game. Zero chance Oregon wins this game.
0: Oh, my gosh. I'm sorry, Texas fans. Yeah, I know that it's been a. By the way, how about that crowd? It's almost midnight in the Central Time Zone.
1: Yeah.
0: And Dish Falk Stadium is rocking. Well done, Longhorn fans. All right, we got a break. My favorite story of the night is how I'm assuming he was joking. Remember, that's an Arizona State education. But did you see Cam Scataboo is facing some people were, I guess you could say, dragging him because he put on his Instagram story, Giants running back, former Arizona State Sun Devil, looking for courtside tickets at MSG Knicks game 3 tomorrow, willing to pay $500 or best offer. DMs are open.
40: Way to go, man.
0: Now, if you could come up with $500 tickets, Arnie, how quickly would you be at MSG?
40: Give me 5, and I'll keep one for myself and sell the other 4, I promise you that.
0: Oh, you would make a ton of money on
40: that. Oh, yeah.
0: But Cam was joking. Everybody calmed down. Everybody realized that you can't get in for $500, though that was absolute. Well, I mean, I assume so. My man's taking a lot of blows to the head. But what they say
40: I may get in for $350 if Phil invites me to the game and he got – two tickets at face value.
0: Does Phil listen to the show?
40: No, he doesn't listen to the show.
0: Mm, that might have been that's probably a positive for you, right? right now, this is, I guess, from a couple of hours ago, the get-in price, whenever it gets down to the wire, is apparently going to be in excess of 10 grand.
40: The cheapest
0: resale. This is just moments ago, looking through some Forbes stuff and all those other rich people. The cheapest resale ticket is $9,995, according to TickPick. That is doubled. That's doubled since a few days before the Champ Series started. The get-in price for Game 4, which could be the crowning moment,
40: is
0: right now at $12,736.
40: Get out of here. You're kidding me.
0: Why'd you expect it to be more?
40: No, but see, that's why when my friend Dollar Bill said he could have gotten the face value tickets for $16.50, those seats are about like $50,000, I think.
0: Well, it's and by the way, the get-in price for a potential Game 7 is kind of shaky right now. It's only at $3,300. But if they end up, you know, having a couple of issues in Games 3 and Games 4,
40: that's not going there.
0: Rock it. Okay, we got to come back. The segment's coming up next. It's Arnie and Plank on a Sunday night into a Monday morning right here on Fox Sports Radio.
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3: We've talked a lot about measles over the past year, but mumps has largely flown under the radar, even though it's been making a bit of a comeback as well. That's because fewer people are getting the MMR vaccine, which stands for measles, mumps, and rubella. The vaccine's been around for decades. It is effective. It is safe. What makes mumps outbreaks difficult to contain is that symptoms usually don't appear for 2 to 3 weeks.

0: drama in Austin. We had a live sporting event in the middle of hour two, Arnie, of the show, and I know DeSager has been keeping tabs on it. Bottom of the ninth inning, Oregon trails Texas 6-5. The winner is off to the College World Series in Omaha. The loser, well, I mean, let me rephrase that. If Texas wins, they're off to the World Series.
1: Right.
0: If Oregon wins, they force an if necessary game tomorrow. This is fun, DeSager. We got a live event during the show. We don't get that
1: this
0: very often.
1: This does remind me of when you and I were on our airwaves at Fox many years ago, and Texas played a, what, 20-inning playoff game?
0: 22. We were sitting up. You, me, I think, was Bergie our producer? I mean, we're going back a long time ago. For
2: Where
0: the
2: was
0: O'Brien
2: I?
0: Show. You weren't on with us. And we sat from 1 to 5 a.m. Central Time, God's time zone, and literally got the baseball game through a majority of our show, Steve.
1: It was great because we were later. We were like the show after us back then. It was
0: we had
1: live sports. It was great.
0: Unreal.
1: Only topped by when we were on during the Olympics, and the Olympics were overseas, and that great Kobe in the U.S. versus Pau Gasol in Spain final was live. It was sensational.
0: Good
1: anyway,
0: stuff.
1: As far as College World Series, the Oklahoman says the matchups will be if Alabama at Oklahoma win their currently suspended games tomorrow, then they'll be facing each other at the College World Series. That Georgia will face tonight's winner, maybe Texas, and it'll be Ole Miss against North Carolina and Troy versus West Virginia. And there are two games Friday in Omaha and then two games Saturday to open that tournament.
0: Nice.
1: It's one out, bottom of the ninth. Texas, the visiting team in Austin tonight. Longhorns leading 6-5. Already North Carolina and Georgia advanced to the College World Series. We've got game four of the Stanley Cup final Tuesday. You reference what's been going on. Vegas up 2-1 against Carolina. Sensational hockey so far in that series.
2: Unbelievable.
1: Vegas won in double overtime on Saturday night, despite blowing a 4-0 lead in the third period. Carolina had been 6-0 in overtime games this postseason. They kept winning on the road this postseason, and neither of those things happened for him yesterday. By the way, Connor McDavid of Edmonton won the Ted Lindsay Award today as the NHL's most outstanding player, as voted by his peers. Fifth time he's won that. This is separate from the Hart Trophy for league MVP, which he is a finalist for. As far as the TV ratings, game one of the hockey final, Hurricanes, Golden Knights averaged close to 4.8 million viewers on ABC, making it the highest rated opener of the final since 2019.
2: Nice.
1: The NBA Finals got their biggest audience for any finals telecast since 2019. It was nearly 17 million total viewers. So in other words, game one with the Knicks and the Spurs got more than game seven of the finals got a year ago. And we're coming off a very well-watched West final. Game 7 of that one with OKC drew nearly 16 million viewers. That was the most-watched conference finals game in a decade. None of these numbers are as big as what we got for the Olympic final for the men a couple years ago in Paris, where Steph Curry and the U.S. won the thriller against Victor Wembanyama.
2: What kind of numbers will World Cup bring for the U.S.? Like, how many people tune into that?
1: That's a good question. That is a good question because they're at very proper time zones being hosted here in North America. So often we would get 6 a.m. games here Pacific time and then a 9 a.m. and then a noon, that type of thing. Here it's starting at noon Pacific time and they put the U.S. opener in prime time. So that's a really good question. And as you referenced earlier, avoiding the NBA Finals or vice versa.
2: Right, exactly.
1: The NBA Finals. I don't know why the NBA would go out of its way to avoid Friday night because the season might be over before Friday night, right?
0: True.
1: A game five would be this Saturday in San Antonio, and I really don't understand what the NHL is doing with its scheduling because it could have played tonight. But if you're looking toward who are the favorites for the upcoming World Cup, it's the usual suspects from Europe, Spain, France, and England, and people will bet on Portugal because they have Cristiano Ronaldo. And then Brazil and Argentina. If you're betting on anybody else to actually win the World Cup, you might be throwing your money off the top of a tall building.
2: Wow, USA.
1: That would be throwing your money
2: Let's
1: off
2: go.
1: Of a tall building. Texas Longhorns have just won 6-5 over
0: and
1: Oregon.
0: And they didn't dogpile. How about that?
1: Texas is headed to Omaha this weekend. By the way, all these NFL stadiums that are going to be in use for the World Cup, it's co-host is the U.S. title. Most of the games will be in the USA, but the first game with Mexico is in Mexico City. There are three different stadiums in use over the next month.

0: in Mexico, but it's the NFL stadiums in the U.S., and that means on the West Coast, L.A. Rams, 49ers Stadium, and Seattle. In the Central, the Kansas City Chiefs Stadium, Dallas, and Houston. And all of these stadiums have to have a grass field for any FIFA competition. So they're installing grass at these places. Half the stadiums were not grass fields, but they are now. They are for the next month. In the South, the Atlanta Falcons Stadium and Miami will host World Cup games. And in the Northeast, New England, Philadelphia, and the Jets-Giants Stadium will have the final. Again, U.S. Friday night, Canada's first game in Toronto Friday day, Thursday day, Mexico City with Mexico. Back to you.
1: Can't believe that's here already, man. 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
17: Right now, the focus is on Northampton softball. We got two new guests in here. We got the head coach, and we got one of the players of the year last year, Hannah Dorr. Hannah, let's start with you. 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
18: Honestly, I really wasn't, like, super nervous because, like, I know, like, it's still a tie game no matter what, and there's still more game to be played. 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That was what was kind of happening. Like, I, like, watched the ball get past Kylie, then I watched JoJo go and pick it up, and then, like, I had this moment of, like, oh, my God, like, we're going to win because she literally made a perfect throw to home. Like, it couldn't have played out any better.
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0: Tonight's IndyCar race near St. Louis did finish on Fox TV.
23: Joseph Newgarden has proved the warrior that he is to bring home his sixth win. In St. Louis.
0: Brief rain delay in this one, then another. They did finish it with Newgarden taking it. Earlier, the NASCAR race at Michigan went to Denny Hamlin. And tonight, Texas has advanced to the College World Series, winning, eliminating Oregon 6-5. Earlier, North Carolina and Georgia each advanced. The San Francisco Giants took the Sunday night ball game in 10 innings at the Cubs 2-1. Angels 13-5 winners at the Dodgers, while the Mets won 7-3 at San Diego. The U.S. Women's Open in L.A. went to American Nelly Korda by one stroke. At Golf's Memorial in Ohio, J.T. Poston won it in a playoff. Stanley Cup Final continues Tuesday. NBA Finals continue Monday. New York leading 2-0. I'm Steve DeSager.
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1: Oh, let's go.
0: Speaking
1: genius, power
0: Let's
1: hour,
0: go.
1: More energy than normal after midnight, 1 a.m. on the East Coast. You know, when I was on the East Coast a few weeks ago, I realized that's really late for you.
26: It is. It's very late. I think you're going to start the game later on Monday, right?
1: 8:30 your time. Is that later?
26: They say 8:40 now.
1: Wow. Well, do NBA, do baseball, do football games ever? The NFL is really the only sport that starts their games when they say they will.
26: Exactly.
1: And in fact, the NFL was getting so much heat because they weren't starting that second evening session or afternoon session on time, because it's usually like there's a handful of games. They would always have games. They'd say they'd all kick off at 3, and then all of a sudden games weren't kicking off till 3:20, that they just started making it. All right, these games will be at 3, and these will be at 3:25. Like, the NBA is like, nah, you know, we may tip off at 8:30. Might be 8:40. Who knows? If we're feeling frisky, Arnie, might be 8:50 Eastern time. I don't get it, man. College basketball.
26: Whenever we feel like getting to it, you know, they moved the hockey game. They moved the start of the hockey game.
1: Oh, they did?
26: Yeah. Yeah.
1: I still can't believe the get-in price is what it is for these games, man. I love sports. It's why I do what I do, right? There is no way I could talk my wife into spending 10 grand on anything, gents. Anything.
26: I couldn't spend that type of money and feel good about going to the game, no matter what. I just couldn't do it. I would feel lousy about it.
1: The whole time, I'd be like, 10 grand? And then knowing my luck, you know, I was real excited many, many years ago, Arnie, back when the Rams were still a thing. And we got a call. My mom called. It was like, hey, the Rams and the Raiders are playing, and we got some free tickets, but you need to buy like two more. So I had to purchase tickets for that game. And I'm going to tell you, so this was when the Rams were still in St. Louis, okay? So it was still a lot of money. And we went, and the Raiders got destroyed. destroyed.
26: God, jeez.
1: I want to say they got beat like 50-3.
26: Ouch.
1: And it was a week after they had just won their first game of the season. So I was pretty fired up. So, you know, I've been burned before. You add into it, you're spending that kind of money and you can't control the outcome. Now you feel like you can right now because the Knicks are up 2-0 and
26: yeah,
1: nothing's going
26: confident.
1: To stop them,
26: yeah.
1: Right? But
26: nothing.
1: Can you imagine spending all that money and going in there and watching your team get their head kicked in? Ugh.
26: Not, I couldn't do. That's why I can't spend that type of money. I can't spend $10,000.
1: That is a lack of faith, though.
26: $20,000. Even if they won, I'd feel kind of bad about spending that type of money to go to a sporting event. You know,
1: if you're the NBA, I will say this: I do think you do everything you can to call a code red, man. You want this series to stretch because everybody's talking about it. I mean, if I'm Adam Silver, I'm doing anything I can to get this thing. And I listen, you might say, how dare you? You want the Knicks to win a title? Arnie, I want this thing to last as long as it can because it's the most NBA talk we've seen. It's kind of pushed over into pop culture with all of the celebrities. I mean, there was, I tried to watch SportsCenter today. I mean, back when SportsCenter wasn't Showtime at the Apollo and everyone was trying to do stand-up, it was amazing. But now everyone's got to do a stand-up session, like they're Big Jay Oakerson or something. It's like, give me sports scores. But the whole show was about the celebrities that were going to be at the Knicks game. I had to hear Tracy Morgan tell me a story about how I used to sit up in the upper deck and now I'm down here. That's great. But can we get some analysis on the matchup? Like, become its own thing. So I'm giving it flowers to say that I think if I'm Adam Silver, I'm doing anything I can to extend this thing because everybody's talking about it.
26: You know, you laughed at me a couple of weeks ago. Jason Martin laughed at me when I was filling in, on a Saturday when I said, are the Knicks now America's team? I heard Dan Beyer now bring that up today. I think more and more people are like, you know, I heard Arnie bring it up that they're America's team. He might not be too wrong about that.
1: I don't think they're America's team. I don't think they're America's team at all. I think people can't stand you. I think Knicks fans are the most abhorrent things on the planet. I think they like the idea of who's watching it. Do they really have a player that's crossed over? I mean, is Jalen Brunson a media superstar outside of New York?
26: Probably not. You know, he doesn't give you any quotes or anything like that.
1: People love celebrities.
26: He'll be a celebrity when he gets on Law and Order.
1: Right, and then his game will go down a little bit, and everyone will get mad at him. Everyone will get angry with him. How dare you? But I got to tell you something. You want this thing to last as long as you can.
26: No, I'm good with it going four.
1: I told you
26: it was going to be a sweep. You didn't believe me. I told you the Knicks were going to get in the finals.
1: You said it was going to be a sweep whenever they were in the playoffs last year.
26: You didn't believe me. You've cost me a lot of money. I should be very mad at you and the listeners and the Sager. I should be furious at all the money that you've cost me over this year. Just terrible. Absolutely terrible. I should report you to Human Resources.
1: Well, it would make up for all of the picks that you've missed. So, I mean, I guess you could blame us. But if you were truly a believer and you're a bigger fan than all of us are, right? Why would you care what we say? You typically don't.
26: You're right. I shouldn't have cared. I know better than that. Must have been a bad day for me or something like that. Listening to you guys tell me I don't know what I'm talking about.
1: How about, it's so funny every so often because I'm always, I think like you, I'm always looking for things to talk about. I always love the different topics, but we just laid out a whole, I don't know, segment there about, boy, look at the stars that are going to the game and how everyone's talking about it. I saw a Yahoo Sports article that said Jeremy Lin will be at Madison Square Garden for games 3 and 4. They had a statement from him that said, I'll be going back as a spectator for the first time ever. This will be my first time in 14 years back in the Garden, not as an opposing player. And I think that's cool and all, but has anyone done more with like 2 weeks than Jeremy Lin has in his NBA career?
26: I know. You figure he'd go back every game. So people would remember who the hell he was. I'd be going back every game if I was him.
1: It's like, yeah, you guys remember me? Linsanity? What a run, right? Like 3 weeks, 2 weeks were the craziest thing everyone was.
26: You know what they should
1: about.
26: Do? They should put the ex-players court side and let the stars sit where the players, which is like two rows behind the basket.
1: Do you truly believe that would make a big difference? And I would love that. I would love that. But it's, I mean, it's sports now, man. You got the craziness. Now, listen, Arnie.
26: Did you hear what what's his face? The Knicks fan. He was, you were just talking about
1: Tracy Morgan.
26: Yeah, Tracy Morgan.
1: Right.
26: He mispronounced the actor's name. Tim, what is his name? Tim Chalamet or whatever?
1: I always call him Timothy Chalamet, but you're
26: right. Yeah, that's what he called him. He called him something like that. It was pretty funny, man.
1: I mean, have you thought about this for a moment? I mean, we are entering game three in New York City.
26: Yeah.
1: At the Mecca, inside of the Mecca for basketball, Madison Square Garden. The president is going to be there.
26: Yes.
1: Victor Wembanyama. The player that every single NBA nerd loves more than anyone, because he's tall and he can shoot threes and analytics love him. And, oh, by the way, the Knicks have one of the longest winning streaks going in the history of the NBA playoffs. I mean, come on, man. If you're Adam Silver, you can't have the Knicks go up 3-0 in this thing, man. You've got to get this series competitive because you want this to last.
26: I don't know what you're going to do.
1: I'm worried as hell if I'm you right now.
26: You got to bring Tony Brothers back for another game, I guess, is what you got to do.
1: He is back, isn't he?
26: For game three? I didn't see who the officials were.
1: Well, I mean, you're supposed to be on top of this. They did cancel the watch party outside of MSG because it was in coordination with the Secret Service. So New York, a noted lover of Republican politics anyway, I'm sure hates Trump even more. But with that in mind, Arnie, Carl Anthony Towns, if you are a T-Wolves fan, I don't know how you feel about this, but this was a guy that was always, what would you bust on Carl Anthony Towns for whenever he was a T-Wolf player? What would you say? He's soft.
26: Right.
1: He's soft. He is too soft to win in big time games.
26: And they were saying about him about that when they went through their losing streak this year.
1: Yeah, exactly. Is it amazing to see what he's become and what he's developed into?
26: Oh, I'm the one that said I didn't want him traded at the trade deadline when there was talks about him possibly being shipped out. I'm like, no, let's go with what we got. He's going to turn it around. Always liked him. I thought he was a good player when he went to the point forward or whatever you want to call him. Obviously, that changed around a lot of things. But when Wembanyama comes out and guards him up that high by the three-point line.
1: Lost.
26: He takes him to the hole, and there's nothing Wembanyama could do. He can't stop Towns unless somebody comes in and, double teams him, and then he dishes it out to somebody else. He can't guard him one-on-one. He's just too strong for him to stop.
1: Anything else Knicks related before we dive into Roman numeral 13 here? Or pardon me, Roman numeral 3 here.
26: Yeah, you know, I was going to say you didn't, you know, my football team is the favorite to win the Super Bowl now.
1: Really not.
26: They are, really.
1: Miami's the favorite to win.
26: No, the Rams.
1: Oh, okay.
26: Well, you know, I look at it like this, Chris. Let me explain something to you, okay? You go to your favorite restaurant, correct? And you always get the chicken parm.
1: Okay.
26: Maybe one day you decide to go to your favorite restaurant, the same one, and you get the steak, okay? Mm-hmm. Nothing wrong with getting the steak one time, is there? You get the steak one time. Go back to the chicken parm afterwards. The NFL is like my favorite restaurant. Yeah, I've always rooted for the Dolphins, but for just this one year, I think I'm going to be a Rams fan. And then I'll go back to being a Dolphin fan after that. Does that make sense to you or no?
1: No, because you always tell us that you're a bigger and better fan than ours.
26: I tried. Yeah.
1: Well, don't you hear that a lot, Ian? You're a bigger and better fan than us.
2: Oh, all the time. Yeah. All the time. So this is shameful, Arnie. You're really trying to abandon your team right now.
26: Well,
2: we cannot allow this to happen.
26: It's not going to be a very good NFL season, but it's pretty much over right now. So I'm trying to do something, get some excitement.
2: So you're abandoning ship?
26: Yeah, well, we all should. It's done. The Rams just won the Super Bowl. It's over.
1: Okay. I mean, it's a good move.
26: I don't know if you know this. They are the favorite, right?
1: They should be.
26: And they're going to be more the favorite when Aaron Donald comes out, right?
1: If he comes back, absolutely.
26: He's coming back. My inside sources say he's coming back.
1: What? Common sense?
26: Common sense.
1: Well, how would it be common sense for Aaron Donald to come back when he really seems to be enjoying retirement?
26: When he said, it's interesting. That's when I decided he's coming back.
1: So the stinking genius who has lived in a world where he tells us that he is a bigger sports fan than all of us and that nobody has suffered more than him.
26: That's correct.
1: Is ready to jump on the Rams bandwagon.
26: No, you know I'm going to say a Dolphin fan because they're going to have a big year this year anyway. But it'd be nice just for 1 year to have a possibility of winning. I don't know.
1: I think the one thing that stood out to me was how Miles Garrett came out and said, yeah, I started hearing about this last week. And I thought, wait, what? And I know there's always going to be NFL insiders that'll say things like, well, a lot of people were talking about this. I didn't hear a damn fool say anything about Miles Garrett to the
26: Rams.
1: Did you?
26: Nothing. Nothing.
1: Not a thing.
26: They should all be fired. They're horrible at their jobs.
1: Well, I don't want them all fired. I'm just saying, don't sit here and suddenly tell me that, oh, yeah, we had been hearing about this. It was one of the more clandestine, sneaky, well-played trades that I've seen in a while. Like, I didn't hear a word about this. And, listen, they gave up a lot. They gave up a lot. And I think Jared Verse is going to be really good.
26: Right.
1: What a great move for both of those teams, right? You get Jared Verse to be a leader on that Browns defense. You got picks ahead now. You got a couple first-round picks next year in what's going to be a quarterback and wide receiver, a heavy draft. You might decide you take Brennan Sorsby in the supplemental draft, though it doesn't seem like that's going to be the case. For the Rams, their biggest weakness, gone. You just brought in the 100%, if not the best edge rusher in the game, man.
26: Yeah,
1: unreal.
26: It's they've turned around their whole team, and they are the favorite. They're the favorite by far, too. It's not even close. I really feel like it's going to be a crappy NFL season, and they get to play in their home stadium, right? Or they get to play at home.
1: Crappy.
26: For the Super Bowl.
1: So you're ready to tap out on the NBA, on the NFL season, based on one move? You still have to keep Matt Stafford healthy. I know they took a first-round pick on, you know, and got themselves a quarterback in Ty Simpson, but, I mean, you still got to keep – the key to this whole thing is still Matt Stafford, is it not?
26: I'll take the Rams. You could have all the other teams in the NFL.
1: Okay, I'll take that bet right now. What are we putting on it?
26: A gazillion dollars.
1: All right, so Ian Roddy, I'm taking the rest of the NFL. Arnie is taking the Rams, and he's putting a gazillion dollars?
2: A gazillion dollars, writing it down right now. This is legally binding.
1: This, by the way, is what you call a bet. No, I I like the Rams a lot, but, man, you're counting on kind of a lot of injury-prone dudes to be able to stay healthy throughout an entire season. But here's the thing that we've learned.
26: Yeah.
1: Who gives a damn about the regular season? Be right, head down the home stretch, and get hot in the playoffs. Get in the playoffs, and that's all it takes. Look at the Red Knicks. No one was talking about the Knicks outside of you because you're a ridiculous homer. Nobody was talking about them as a championship team down the stretch of the season. No one. It was the Celtics, right? And then Boston got beat by Philly, and the entire thing opened up. Well, so maybe you're onto something here. Maybe they don't need to be good during the regular season if the Rams have injuries.
26: The Rams right now are 6-1 favorites to win the Super Bowl. The only teams that are close are the Ravens and the Bills at 10-1. So
1: what are the Chiefs?
26: 15-1.
1: Not bad.
26: Seahawks are 11-1. So Chris, the talk shouldn't be if the Rams are going to win the Super Bowl. It should be two other things. The Rams will win the Super Bowl, and I guess the only question is, will they go undefeated and win the Super Bowl? That's the only, because they'll be favored in every game that they play. No doubt.
1: Well,
26: 100%, they will be favored in every game they line up against.
1: I don't know if I'd quite go that far.
26: They are.
1: I mean,
26: well, they are.
1: I understand that you're drunk on the Myles Garrett trade right now, but every game they're going to be a favorite in.
26: Who is 15?
1: The
26: already they decided
1: might be for them to go undefeated.
26: There's one team that's already going to be favored in 15 of the 17 games, they said.
1: Well, I mean, that's the way the Chiefs are every single year. I mean, but I like the trade. It's an amazing move. But
26: they won't be an underdog in any game.
1: Okay. I mean, so we got a, how much money is it? 70 gazillion?
2: It is $1 gazillion.
1: We got $1 gazillion on the line.
26: I might have to up that.
1: Okay. Well, go ahead. I mean, I've got the field for a gazillion, and you've got the Rams for a gazillion. So we'll see how it goes. All right, we got a break. When we come back, we got to hit your tweets to the show tonight. It's the best way to get in touch with us, at Stinkin' Genius One. I'm at Plank Show. 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
1: I will say, though, staying with the NFL. Yeah. Real quick before we get to the X submissions on the program. You did have Roman numeral 4, which was the finalizing of the A.J. Brown trade to the Patriots, which has seemed to have been talked about forever.
26: For like 3 years.
1: The Bears are apparently moving to Indiana, though they'll
26: stay in
1: the Chicago
26: Bears. Is that that big of a deal, considering how like the Jets and the Giants play in New Jersey, not New York, and the Cowboys play in Fort Worth or whatever? Or
1: Cowboys play in Arlington.
26: Arlington and not, yeah, you know, Dallas, whatever.
1: You lived there. It makes a difference. I don't want to get my man Mustang Mania mad at me, Arnie. There is a difference between Fort Worth, Arlington, and Dallas, okay? We got to throw in
26: Orchard Park too, for the Bills, you know.
1: Is that where they are still, or is it now a little bit closer to downtown?
26: No, I thought the new place is going
1: it's
26: to
1: right
26: be
1: next right, door.
26: Yeah,
1: right,
26: so it's
1: right,
26: the Orchard Park.
1: It's a good question. I don't know. I think it matters for those
26: just
1: that,
26: the Bears fans, I guess.
1: It matters to those that had their path. You know, for those Santa Clara. You forgot to mention
26: yeah, the
1: your favorite
26: 49ers,
1: Santa
26: yeah,
1: Clara. It's just, where's land? Where's the best place to put a stadium that's got good ingress and egress and maybe some things to do around it? And in this instance, who's going to pay you to get you there? I mean, we're not even talking about the Chiefs moving to Kansas. And I know that's kind of a unique area because it's right on the border of Missouri and Kansas. But and there is a Kansas City, Kansas, and a Kansas City, Missouri. But I don't know. You kind of looking at this Indiana thing for the Bears and saying not a big deal. I feel like you're Chicago. You're freaking Chicago. The Cubs the White Sox, the Blackhawks, the Bulls. Your teams should be in your city. This isn't like a place that needs, you know, a little bit more air, like Los Angeles. I mean, SoFi is right there in the heart of Los Angeles. Inglewood, yes, I mean, you can argue about what that is, but I mean, whenever they would play at USC Stadium, the same thing, the Coliseum. But whenever it came time for a track, NASCAR, they had to build it in Fontana because there's just no room, right? Same thing with Chicago and Chicagoland Speedway. But to me, Arnie, it's Chicago. Your team should be in your city. Am I crazy for that?
26: No, and I understand that. I mean, I can understand that for the teams or for the people that live there.
1: Sure.
26: For the Bears fans. For the rest of us, I don't think it makes that much of a difference where the games are. As long as it's, you know, I think they'll eventually like it. It'll be brand new.
1: That's going to be awesome.
26: It'll be easier to get to. It'll be all kinds of amenities. Going to that stadium now just sucks. I want you to know that. It's just horrible.
1: Oh, at Soldier Field?
26: Yeah, it's just horrible.
1: When did you go?
26: Oh, when I used to live in Chicago.
1: Well, how long ago was that?
26: A long time ago.
1: Well, but so you're saying it was always a challenge when you lived there.
26: Yeah, well, Wrigley Field was a dump also, but I haven't been there in a long time.
1: Well, they've, like, when you say a long time, what year are you talking?
26: Well, 20 years, I guess, 25.
1: So it was at least in the 2000s, right?
26: Yeah, when I used to live out in Chicago, yeah.
1: I mean, I didn't even know you lived in Chicago. When was that?
26: God, I used to work all over. Do you know who I am? What's wrong with you?
1: Who are you? Evel Knievel? I knew you were in Arizona. I obviously knew that you were in Dallas.
26: I lived in Chicago 6 years.
1: 6 years?
26: Yeah.
1: What station were you on?
26: I was on a network.
1: Was that where One-on-One was?
26: Yeah, something was a different name. Yeah, it was a different name back then.
1: Oh, okay. Well, fair enough. Yeah. Well, so you're saying that it's probably good to get out of Chicago. You're not with me. Get him where there's more land and there's more room, and you can have a 2-lane road that can extend to like an 8-lane road at some point. You're saying that being in downtown Chicago in the heart, if that's truly considered downtown Chicago, you're saying no? It's a mess?
26: I'm okay with it. I can see why Bear fans might have a problem, and you can always take public transportation, so you got that going for you, but I don't know how it's going to work out. In Indiana, they just have a bunch of land and a perfect place to put a stadium up there.
1: Let's hit some of your tweets. At Stinkin' Genius One, at Plank Show. Make sure everyone goes and follows us at Fox Sports Radio. The Wheat Spoker writes, Adam Silver is on the phone with some mafia people to make sure the referees extended this series to 7 games. I'm telling you, Arnie, if you guys believe that the NBA is fixed, if you think in any way, shape, or form the NBA is able to manipulate outcomes, would they not want this thing to go 7?
26: Of course they would. I just don't see how they could possibly do it. There's no way the Spurs can win Game 3 in New York after the time that the New Yorkers were waiting for this type of game. That is going to be the most electric atmosphere compared to anything ever that we've seen.
1: Right.
26: It's going to be just absolutely crazy. No way San Antonio could win Game 3. Not even close. I'm shocked that the line is only, what, 2.5?
1: 2.5.
26: That's a gift, man. That's like stealing is what that is.
1: Frank writes, Arnie, are you headed to New York City for the parade next week?
26: Yeah, I'll probably do that, too. We'll have to see if I'm doing any filling. I might have to work this Saturday. I'm not sure about that.
1: Wait, hold on. No, stop. You sit here on this show.
26: Yeah.
1: That we've done for 13 years. And you always tell me when the season starts, you're going to call the boss and you're going to take time off because you're going to go to a victory parade.
26: Right, exactly.
1: Now you could have a victory parade and you're like, oh, I don't know, I might have a fill-in or two.
26: No, I mean, if it is, it's only Saturday night, so I could go during the day and, go and enjoy the victory parade. Besides, it takes a couple of days to get the parade planned anyway.
1: They've already got a plan. I'm sure they do. Joe Judge's burner has called you out all night long.
26: I know. He's mad.
1: Roman numeral 1. Arnie's Knicks fandom needs to be revoked immediately. He's a bigger fan than anyone, yet he can get a ticket for $1,650 when everyone else is having to shell out $13,000 for Game 3, and he turned it down?
26: No,
1: Arnie's
26: I told
1: fandom
26: you,
1: must be revoked.
26: Dollar Bill turned down the 2 tickets for $1,650 apiece. I told him, I would have bought one of the tickets. He could have had one of the tickets. We could have gone together. These are the, my new guys that I play pickleball and basketball with. But I don't know if they like me. I've, you know, so I've only been doing it for about 6 months or 8 months with these guys.
1: Yeah, I don't think you were going to get invited to the game anyway. I think that's the unfortunate reality that I've learned throughout this show tonight. Could be wrong.
26: Yeah, you could be wrong. You don't know.
1: I feel like I've got to, I mean, did they not show up for the pickleball matchup tomorrow? They already cancel on you?
26: The only guy that canceled is the guy that usually gets the tickets the day of the game.
1: See?
26: So I'm thinking maybe he found out he was getting tickets and that he didn't want to tell anybody.
1: Two things, writes Eric, about Arnie not betting $10,000 on the Knicks. Number one, he does not have the stones to bet $10, let alone $10K, and Arnie would be single because his better half as a trophy husband would have divorced him with a wager like that.
26: Oh, she wouldn't have been divorcing me now that we're up 2 games to nothing and I have $500,000 on the line.
1: Well,
26: oh,
1: you can't cash in until you win. Did the guy that was carrying over all the tickets, did he end up cashing out on that, that kept betting over and over and over? I think it was up to, like, what, close to 500K? Sounded like the Arnie kind of bets going on.
26: I don't know. I have no idea if he, you know... I should have bet that Carl Anthony Towns would win the tip-off of over Wembanyama. You got 10-1 odds on that.
1: And then finally, Victor. Arnie, congratulations on your Knicks winning the NBA Finals. I thought we would never get to see the Knicks win a championship in our lifetime. Good for them. Huh? How about you that? And I, celebrating early.
26: Yeah, you and me both. I didn't think in my lifetime I would see this. 53 years I've been waiting for this day. 53 years,
1: yeah.
26: And it's coming on Wednesday. I mean, that's just absolutely crazy. I just can't believe it. It's unbelievable.
1: All right, rolling into the Fox Sports Radio studios one final time tonight is our man Steve DeSager with everything that's trending. What's going on, Steve?
2: And by the way, the Knicks did beat the Spurs in this season's NBA Cup Final in Las Vegas in December. Knicks
26: we really deserve it now.
2: A late run to win that one. Outscored them by 16 fourth quarter. NBA Finals continue Monday with the Knicks up 2 games to none against the Spurs. And by the way, I looked it up. The distance from Dallas west to Arlington, Texas, where the Cowboys play now, is about 20 miles.
1: Yep.
2: The distance from Soldier Field, Chicago, down to Hammond, Indiana, is about 25 miles.
1: Okay.
2: But the 49ers moved over 40 miles south to go to Santa Clara. They're not even in San Francisco, of course, but nobody seems to care.
1: No care.
2: And I did find, I believe, the box score of the St. Louis Rams game you were referencing.
1: Oh,
2: 2014
1: gosh.
2: Season.
1: Yes.
2: And the St. Louis Rams led the Oakland Raiders at the half 38-0.
1: Yeah.
2: This is Derek Carr at quarterback.
1: We were doing keg stands at halftime in the parking lot. I'm not even lying. Me and like 5 Raider fans. Because I rarely took any time off because I was so afraid if I took a day off, I'd get fired. And I took a day off.
26: Still might happen.
1: I missed the Sunday. I tried to get fired last week. I missed the Sunday night show to go to that game. And I've never been more, what's the word I'm looking for? Regret, whatever the term is.
2: Yes.
1: Yeah, it was bad, Steve. It was so bad.
2: Actually, it was worse than you thought because 52-0 was the final.
1: Oh, gosh. We didn't even score.
2: An NFL game that was 52-0. My goodness.
1: Terrible.
2: Well, by the way, we had the UFL spring football regular season end last Sunday. 8 teams in the league, so 4 of them make the postseason. Those 4 were in the semifinals today. D.C. beat Orlando 28-22. It was already decided D.C. was the city that was going to be holding the final, and now
26: their team
2: in the league, well, there's the curse, is going to be in the final as the visiting team.
26: Them and Louisville are my teams.
2: Louisville, how about that? Wow. Chris Redmond is a first-time coach, and they're in the final. The former
26: That's
2: University of Louisville quarterback. They won at St. Louis on Fox today, 29-20. So Orlando, the first-place team, is out. They had been 8-2. Orlando was unable to host its playoff game today. Stadium was unavailable. So instead, they played the game in Daytona Beach, apparently. But the original idea was Columbus, Ohio, because, hey, that's a team in our league, and they didn't make the playoffs. Let's choose their stadium. They eventually found a place in the state of Florida, but Orlando's out. Their stadium was preparing to host England's World Cup tune-up match this week against Costa Rica, and 2 other area stadiums were undergoing renovations. Number two seed Alexander Zverev won the French Open in five sets, his first career Grand Slam title. A reminder, U.S. soccer opens its World Cup schedule in L.A. this Friday
26: Let's
2: night
26: go.
2: Against Paraguay on Fox TV. And then they play in Seattle the next week against Australia. The Americans were beaten in their tune-up match in Chicago yesterday, 2-1 by Germany. In fact, the Germans scored just 2 minutes into the game. The U.S. did tie it by halftime, but the Americans had no shots the first 30 minutes of the second half. U.S. women's soccer has another exhibition in Brazil Tuesday, just lost at Brazil 2-1 yesterday, despite scoring a goal in the second minute. Brazil is going to be hosting next year's Women's World Cup. Denny Hamlin took the NASCAR race at Michigan, his third victory this year. Tonight on Fox TV, the IndyCar race did go to completion near St. Louis after a brief rain delay, and then another, Joseph Newgarden, the winner. The U.S. Women's Open was in L.A. this weekend. The winner, American Nelly Korda, by one stroke. It's her second straight major title this year, fourth of her career at Golf's Memorial in Ohio. J.T. Poston won it in a playoff. Tyrrell Hatton took the LIV Golf event in Spain by two strokes over John Rahm. To hockey, Connor McDavid of Edmonton was voted the Ted Lindsay Award, Most Outstanding Player. This is a player vote separate from the Hart Trophy for league MVP. He's a finalist for that. Game 4 Stanley Cup Final Tuesday in Vegas. A couple WNBA games today. The wins for LA and Toronto. Mentioned NBA Finals continue Monday. Former Chicago Bulls player and broadcaster, a regular in the finals in the 90s, Stacey King died at age 59. No cause of death given. In 1989, he was drafted in the top 10 out of Oklahoma. Oklahoma baseball can eliminate Kansas, but a lightning delay means that game in the NCAA tournament will resume Monday with Oklahoma up 8-1 in the third. Alabama, due to a lightning delay, will resume Monday, leading 7-2 in the eighth inning against St. John's. Texas late tonight eliminated Oregon 6-5. North Carolina and Georgia each advanced to the College World Series as well. In fact, the Tar Heels scored two in the bottom of the ninth today to beat USC 4-3. And the Georgia Bulldogs scored a run in the ninth and two in the tenth to win 11-9 over Mississippi State. And Georgia had won 13-12 on Saturday. Milwaukee, 12-4 winners at Colorado. It has lost four in a row now. Texas, 10-0 over Cleveland. Also in the major, St. Louis with two in the bottom of the eighth. Won its fourth straight. 5-3 over the Reds, who lost four in a row. A's in Toronto each won. Detroit with two bottom of the ninth beat Seattle 5-4. And by the way, star pitcher for the Tigers, Tarek Skubal, had a rehab start in A-ball today. Went five scoreless innings, six strikeouts, no walks. The guy just had his elbow surgery or procedure about a month ago. Kansas City Royals star shortstop Bobby Witt Jr. left today's game with a sore knee. He has 27 RBIs and 23 stolen bases already this year. KC did hold on 6-5 at Minnesota. The Twins got four in the bottom of the ninth to at least get close. The Yankees moved into a virtual tie for first in the AL East with the Rays. Tampa Bay was beaten 4-1 at Miami. Yankees won 6-1 against Boston with five runs bottom of the eighth. Cody Bellinger's late solo homer broke a 1-1 tie. Atlanta and Philadelphia with wins. The Atlanta Braves had the best record in the majors. Mets and Arizona each won. Angels beat the Dodgers 13-5. In fact, I think they had been 0-5 against the Dodgers this year and only scored five runs total.
26: Jeez.
2: Until today. San Francisco in 10 innings won the Sunday night ball game 2-1 over the Cubs. Back to you.
1: Thanks, Steve. Have a great week, man.
26: Thanks,
1: awesome
26: Steve.
1: 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All right. When we come back.
26: Oh, boy.
1: Arnie's picks. I think you guys pretty much know from the previous 2 hours and 41 minutes how this is going to go. But we'll dive into it next on Fox Sports Radio.
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0: out tonight, Mary Mac. Awesome stuff, Ian. Thank you. Shouts out to Steve DeSager for his amazing updates. The millions and millions of editors. Big Mike has cut up sound throughout the show tonight. We're grateful for you, as well as everyone who checked in on X throughout the show tonight. Is there anything in the Roman numeral rundown we didn't get to that you wanted to talk about?
1: Like, I sent you fake news on Roman.

0: I'm like, I bet you Brady Quinn's got a lot to say about that.
1: And lo and behold, fake news. All right, well, nothing is fake about Arnie's pick, so take it away, stinking genius. What do you have for us on this Sunday night?
0: Give me a little music and put me in the mood. I told everybody a long time ago that the New York Knicks were going to win the NBA championship. Only left to tell you is how many games and what the final score is going to be. Game 3 tomorrow on Monday won't really be close. Knicks, I can't believe, are only a 2.5-point favorite. They'll win this one by double digits. They'll win it pretty easily. It will be an electric atmosphere in Madison Square Garden. I would do anything to be inside for that game. It's going to be just absolutely remarkable. Boy, how much fun would it be going in and out of the city then? Final score, the Knicks 114. The Spurs 98.
1: Oh,
0: so easily victory there. And then game 4, you got the championship on the line. No way the Knicks lose then, right? No possible way. You just can't lose with the championship on the line and you're playing at home. The Garden's going to be just absolutely crazy. Knicks win it. It's going to be a little bit closer, though. 108-102. Knicks win it by 6, and they get the sweep, and everybody parties in New York City. Vegas will win the Stanley Cup, and I don't care what you guys say. Go USA. I'm going to put a little shekels.
1: You're not going to put anything on anything.
0: Go USA. I'm going to go put a few shekels on the USA to win the World Cup. So there you have my picks. Do them as you please. No longer strictly for entertainment purposes only.
1: You should caveat that they are for entertainment purposes only because you don't gamble on your own picks.
0: Not true.
1: I think it's a fact. I don't think there's a lot of argument around this. I mean, make your picks, but I still tagged them with entertainment purposes only.
0: I should have not listened to you guys and bet the Knicks at the beginning of the year is what I should have done.
1: That's right. But see, because, I don't know, somehow in that one moment where you had some logic that stepped in, or I guess illogic in this case, you decided to go against your heart. I don't know why you would do that with all the...
0: Well, I knew they were going to win it. This was the year. I'm always a year ahead of everybody else. And I knew this last year that this was going to happen.
1: Are you going to be okay if they lose tomorrow night?
0: Not going to happen.
1: I mean,
0: not going to happen.
1: The first two games have been pretty one-sided, but then the Knicks kind of going a little cold.
0: The second game came down to the last shot.
1: Well, I'm saying, no, but they were up by 14 at one point.
0: Yeah, but it came down to Wembanyama having to choke that shot away.
1: I'm just saying, you seem overly confident for a game in which your team seemed to play pretty damn well, but then found themselves fighting for their lives near the end of both games.
0: Yeah, you know, we've been up by 50 in most of our playoff games, so that's a little bit of a situation we're not used to. But that's okay. We got the victory. That's all that matters. We got the W.
1: Chris, suddenly, go ahead.
2: I clipped off Arnie with his confidence at the beginning of the show, saying how he's not scared at all. You know, there's no way this could possibly go wrong. So we do have that to play next week if this does in fact go wrong.
0: Why would it go wrong? Why the hell would it go wrong? What's wrong with you two?
1: Well, I mean, again, you just had a potential game-winning shot.
0: Let me tell you, the only thing that could go wrong is that there's so many people trying to get into the Garden tomorrow that they cancel the game and say we're going to play all the games in San Antonio, and they still don't win it.
1: No, that's possible.
0: Yeah,
1: because you've
0: possible.
1: Won both games
0: know.
1: In San Antonio, yeah. But... I don't know. I got to tell you something. It's a lot of confidence for some games that have been pretty tight. And I know they've been on the road, but it's not like the Spurs have sucked on the road in the playoffs either. You know, they've won some big road games this year. They won a game 7 on the road in the most hostile environment in the NBA, Oklahoma City.
0: Oh, please, Oklahoma, stop it.
1: Mr. Nobody writes, the reason why the NBA would and could be in favor of the Spurs is because Victor Wembanyama is the poster boy for analytics in the NBA. Colin writes, heading down the home stretch, if the Arnie curse is real and the Knicks blow it, am I to blame? Well, you did bring that up.
0: I have the uncursed shirt. Do you see my uncursed shirt?
1: Well, I mean, you are sporting that shirt like two games into the finals. I mean, curses are usually the kind of things that allow you to have a little bit of hope. And then at the final minute, yanks it away from you. So, I mean, I'm just

0: saying, you're cutting down nets right now,
1: yeah,
0: and I'm happy for you, but
1: I'm going to buy more t-shirts too.
0: It was on Monday night. Suddenly we got a whole new series.
1: Not
0: all right. Well,
1: happen.
0: I guess next Sunday will be an Arnie Less day because he'll be going to the Knicks victory parade.
1: Yep.
0: But in the meantime, we'll be back with Steve and the crew and Arnie and Mom Plank. Ben Maller's coming up next right here on Fox Sports Radio. We are Fox Sports.
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13: What is the word? What is your word for A.J. Brown calling his new gig with the Patriots close to heaven? Sounded less like an introductory news conference and more like a baptism that took place. He didn't just butter up the Patriots. No, no, no. He opened a full-service dessert bar, and it's like he was catering a wedding. This is fondant level baking with A.J. Brown. He not only did he add the whipped cream, he installed a soft serve machine in the locker room, reminding everyone in an interview that he did that he grew up a Patriot fan and claimed that he kept a Patriot rug in his house even while he was playing for the Eagles. He still had that Patriot rug.
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19: Sunday night's IndyCar race near St. Louis went to Joseph Newgarden. Denny Hamlin took the NASCAR event at Michigan, his third victory this year. The U.S. Women's Open in L.A. went to American Nelly Korda by one stroke. At Golf's Memorial in Ohio, J.T. Poston won it in a playoff, and Tyrrell Hatton took the LIV Golf event in Spain by two strokes over Jon Rahm. Number two seed Alexander Zverev won the French Open final in five sets, his first career Grand Slam title. WNBA wins for L.A. and Toronto. Former Chicago Bulls player and broadcaster Stacey King died at the age of 59. No cause of death given. Advancing to the College World Series, Texas, Georgia, and North Carolina. The San Francisco Giants won the Sunday night ball game in 10 innings at the Cubs 2-1. The Angels beat the Dodgers in L.A. 13-5. The Mets won 7-3 at San Diego. I'm Steve DeSager.
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24: 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That's right. 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There you go. All right, we are off to a good start. Here we go. And so usually in years past, this year different than other years, because typically you come in here on a late Sunday night, early Monday morning as we kick off the new week of programming here at Fox Sports Radio. And typically you got some big NBA game in the finals to talk about, but not on this night. So we do start in Gotham where there was nothing. Bupkis in the Big Apple, the NBA deciding not to play on Sunday night, leaving Major League Baseball to have the stage to themselves. They had a Cubs-Giants game. That was it. That was the only game in town on Sunday night. There was no hockey. I would have started with hockey if they'd played the Stanley Cup. There was no hockey. The Hurricanes and Golden Knights, they don't play until Tuesday after that redonkulous game the other night. So who goofed? I've got to know. We didn't have games to analyze. Regardless of that, we do have the words. We love to parse the words, and we can break those down. So San Antonio, who you talk about who goofed, I've got to know. The Spurs outscored 11-0. You talk about choking. The Knicks aren't the better team. The Spurs are giving these games away. I mean, my God, it's obvious. Any, open your eyes. Now, the Knicks, it's great that they're winning. Congratulations. But the San Antonio Spurs gagged 11 straight points to close game one they allowed. And then in game two, Wemby said, here, take the game. I would like you to have the game. He, the tie game, he throws the ball into the back of one of his teammates, giving a, and then the foul. So Brunson gets a foul shot. And then Wemby had a wide open jump shot. In fact, if you put him in an empty gymnasium, he would not have been more wide open than he was for the game winning shot. And everyone would have jumped on top of him, and they would have licked his toes, and clankety clank, he blew it. So that's the backdrop. Now, Victor Wembanyama not shying away from the embarrassment that has been his performance, even though he's got stats, and all you stat effers love that. The reality is he's not good. He's not as advertised. That's the reality at this point. The spotlight's on him, and he's 0-2. 0-2. The Spurs have lost both games at home, and they have to hope that the Knicks realize they're the Knicks and start gagging in front of all those celebrities that'll be out. All right, so that's the setup, right? After missing the game-winning shot in game number two, a one-point loss at home. He's 22 years old. Now, he claims he's unfazed by this. Did you hear any of this? I don't know if you heard any of this or not. So he's, I'm not worried about this. So he was asked about, obviously, the situation, the mathematics of it, the Spurs in a pretty tough spot to win the series. And he said, quote, there's really no reason to overthink it. This is what I'm built for, he said. All right. That's the what we call the money quote. And so we'll play off that quote. And it's a good jumping off point. So let us discuss the question. As I just laid out, Spurs star Victor Wembanyama says he was built for the pressure of the NBA Finals down two games here to the Knicks. Do you agree with him? Do you agree with Victor Wembanyama? So I've got Hercules, Bed and Breakfast, and Moon Landing. And we will combine all of these things together, and we are going to make a rip-off version of a Chick-fil-A sandwich. That's what we're going to make. All right, so the NBA marketing people get paid a lot of money, and they sold us Greek God. That's what they sold us, Greek God. They told every man, woman, and child that Victor Wembanyama is just different, genetically engineered for greatness. That was the selling point, and I bought it. I totally bought it, and it looked like we were going that direction. However, right now, in this moment, in the NBA Finals, and everything you've done in the past, who cares, is what you do right now. You look at this, and Wembanyama down two games and directly involved in both games. There were stretches in both games where he just didn't shoot and wasn't aggressive and just was lazy and all of that. And you look at the way this thing has gone right now, and we have to worry about today's show. Who knows what the future holds, but right now, that performance by Wemby has not been the stuff of legends. This is not the myth-making machine of Victor Wembanyama. You look at it, you're like, well, it's like Hercules, the high school musical version of Hercules. What happened after you choke away game number two with that brutal turnover? And as I said, that wide open look. Now, I would have made that 10 out of 10 times. Moneyball Mather makes that shot 10 out of 10 times. Wemby does not. That's the difference. Okay. And so he then has the audacity to come out and say, Wembanyama is like, well, I'm built for this. Really? Is that right, Victor? You're built for this. So you're talking the talk. You got to walk the walk. See, that's the problem. You're not walking the walk unless blowing shots at the end of games is walking the walk there. And if you are walking the walk, you've got a limp at this particular point. So that's the reality of the situation. And so Wemby saying that he's built for the pressure And those first two games, I didn't see it. Did you see it? I didn't see it. I saw a guy that looked like the scientist forgot to close the chamber door on whatever experiment they were doing. It just didn't work. It did not work. So to get outscored 11-0 to close out game one at home in the finals, embarrassing. Criminally embarrassing for the Spurs, and that's his franchise. That's Wemby's franchise. It's a joke. Absolute joke. And so it looks like the scientists, they mislabeled something. The weird scientists that put this guy together. I mean, my God, the mythology says this is an unstoppable force for the NBA. And right now, as we talk in this moment, the finals have revealed the guy that's waiting for his superpowers to download, and the Wi-Fi is a little spotty. It's not downloading. What's up with that? All right, now, keeping the theme going here, page two. So the other question is, how much damage has Victor Wembanyama of the Spurs done to his brand first two games of the finals? And again, this was supposed to be all about him. And this is the legend of Wemby. Next big thing, take the baton. And LeBron's washed up at this point, so he'll be the guy officially, and this is it. And here we go. He's in the finals, and you know, Luka's too fat and hurt all the time, so this is now Wemby. This is his team or his league. So far, completely hornswoggle in terms of the question. You know, how much damage has he done? Some serious skullduggery going on right now. And this is the finals. Supposedly it's the finals. Game one, empty calories. You know, again, the stats are there. Statistically, you look at the box score. If you don't know basketball, you're like, oh, he's playing fine. Why are you being such a hater? And then to hand the Knicks the W, just throwing the ball away, bad situational awareness by Wemby in game two, and then the foul, and then the missed wide-open shot. It's like an Uber Eats contact-free delivery to the Knicks to give them that game, and that's the guy. So it's like it does feel like a live-action Mythbusters, and the myth is being busted here for Wembanyama. That's certainly what it feels like here. Two games in, and certainly you can check the undercarriage of the myth-making machine here. There's some fluid leaking. I'm not sure what that is. It looks a little green. You might want to check that out. And didn't just lay an egg in the big moments here. He opened up his own bed and breakfast, and he's got a full omelet bar. A lot of omelets. You get an omelet, you get an omelet, you get an omelet, you get an omelet. It's the old Southwest Airlines want-to-get-away situation. For Wembanyama at this point, he's 7'4", 7'5", whatever he is. He's pretty tall. And, man, he a lot of times just kind of zones out. And then there's stretches where he wants to be Steph Curry, which is great. He's 7'4", 7'5". Why are you trying to play like Steph Curry? Like, it's just ridiculous is what it is. Remember the old days talking about coaches when this became a thing where the guys started shooting jump shots as well. You're that tall. If Steph Curry was 7'5" or whatever, you'd have him play underneath the basket or at least around the basket. But everyone wants to shoot jump shots, just like everyone wants to do talk radio. These podcasts are just rip off radio shows. Everyone loves radio. Just like in basketball, it's all, hey, listen, I just want to shoot jump shots. That's all I want to do. The thing that kills me is those cat naps that Wemby takes, though. That drives me nuts. He's got a lot of Karl Anthony Towns in him, doesn't he? And he's getting outplayed by Karl Anthony Towns. That's the amazing. He's like, nuts. It's absolutely bizarre world. That's why they play the games. Just seems like there's stretches. Sometimes it's the first quarter. Occasionally it's the second. Sometimes the third. Late in games where he just falls into this space out situation, Wembanyama, where he's like daydreaming for chunks of time in the game, and you're like, what are you doing, dude? Like, what is that? And so, again, I mean, the NBA has sold you on this guy being a blue-chip stock, and I get it. And right now, at this moment, two games into the finals, he's trading like one of those cheap pump-and-dump meme coins. You know what I'm talking about? Yeah. Now, the good news is Wemby still has time to rewrite this, and he's got the pen in his hand. He's got a pad of paper, and he can rewrite the story. He can change the ending from, oh, my God, what happened to this guy, to, wait a minute,
13: wait a minute now. I think we got something. Like, this is going to be, the Knicks blew a 2-0 lead. They both won both games on the road in San Antonio, and Wembanyama willed them to come back. He's got that ability to do it. I haven't seen it, though, consistently, not in the first two games of the NBA Finals. Now, the last word here, the very last word, we now go to the drama heading into the game Monday night here in Midtown Manhattan, right over Penn Station. So the Knicks announced they are implementing enhanced security measures for Game 3 of the NBA Finals at the Garden because of the President of the United States, Donald Trump, will be in attendance, and this has created quite the hullabaloo, and people very upset. They're complaining, just bitching nonstop. We got to go through extra metal detectors. Oh, my God. Oh. Freaking out, right? A strict no-bag policy, TSA-style screening at the arena there, and for everyone entering the arena, and everyone's being asked to bring as little as possible. Just show up in your underwear and you wear your underoos, your Knicks underoos. You'll be good to go on that. And they say you got to get there 2 hours early, which does sound like a pain in the ass. There's also no storage, so if you bring stuff, you know, I guess you leave it out in the street and hope somebody doesn't take it. Good luck on that. So if you bring prohibited items, you're cooked. There's also no watch party outside Madison Square Garden, so the freeloaders can't stand out there and try to get on TV and go crazy and all that. That's not available. The Secret Service and the NYPD, the New York Police Department, teaming up on that. Watch parties will resume for Game 4 because President Trump will not be there. So we'll have that for Game 4. And they have moved the watch parties far away from Madison Square Garden. There's one at Central Park and one over in Brooklyn. I think we'll send... I'll send our guy, Marcel, over there. Of course, he doesn't leave his home, but we'll send him as our boots on the ground for the watch party in Brooklyn. So this has outraged, of course, some of the wokesters. Very upset. It's not fair. Oh, boo-hoo-hoo. Complaining. All right, so that's a good jumping off point. Let us discuss. Question, are the MSG / Secret Service / NYPD security measures for President Trump for Game 3 of the finals, are they unreasonable? Are they unreasonable is the question. All right, so the answer is, it's only one answer. Absolutely not. Like, I don't even know why this is a thing. Like, you people just love to find stuff to bitch about. That's what you do. You just find things to complain about. And I get it. I do the same thing. But this is, at least I find legitimate things to complain about. You find dumb things to complain about. Like, ridiculously stupid things to complain about, like this. He's the first sitting president, I understand, to be at a finals game. So, of course, the Secret Service is going to treat this, Madison Square Garden, like it's the moon landing, right? So, you know that. And you know, sometimes you say, well, this is overkill. This is not overkill. It's not. It's the price of having the president of the United States at the arena. And if the unhinged fringe amongst us would stop trying to shoot the president like it's a video game or something, you idiots, then maybe everyone could just get to their seats faster. I mean, it seems pretty legitimate to me considering how many times these whack jobs have tried to do stuff to the president. Like, wouldn't you think that you would have enhanced security at an arena like that? So, I mean, I don't understand. I this is one of those things I miss a lot of dumb people. There's a lot of dumb people out there. And so the Knicks and Spurs are out there. They'll be battling on the court. The real lockdown is going to be off the court. And if the Knickerbockers game, if they go out there and play the game and they win, the crowd will go crazy and they'll be nuts. I'm sure President Trump's probably going to stay for the whole game. He usually leaves early, and that's that. But as far as the whole matchup, it's going to be the world's most secure perimeter. Or at least it's supposed to be, anywhere. And is it inconvenient? Yeah, it's absolutely inconvenient. However, hosting the most protected human being on Earth means that standard operation is not standard operation. You throw away the normal protocols, the normal playbook goes out the window. And besides, the Knicks, if you look at the Knicks and the way this has gone here, they have not had this much protection. since they got rid of the hand checking back in many years ago in the NBA. It is the Ben Maller Show. If you would like to be part, you can join us right now and say hello at 877-99 on Fox. That's 877-996-6369. Also on X at Ben Maller. We'll take a look at the gambling market for game three, see where the people are as that game will begin later on Monday night. And now that is a price tag, a gigantic price tag. We'll take a look at that. Again, 877-99 on Fox, on X, at Ben Maller. We'll get to all of that, and we will do it next. However, it is the A block, and what hour is it? Let's see if we can find out here.
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0: Bill Miller and you. It is the Ben Maller Show. As we hang out, side by side here. Yes. New week has begun. Heading into the eighth day of June, still late on a Sunday night in the West. And really late. Actually, earlier, I guess, in Hawaii and Alaska and other places. Guam. Big listenership in Guam. If you want to support the show, the Fifth Hour Podcast, three new episodes were up this week, including a mailbag with the Leprechaun. Mike the Leprechaun making appearance on the celebrity chair on the mailbag. That is available for you. 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And yeah, looking for something to listen to when there's nothing on, bad radio or whatever, sometime during the day. 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
0: 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Also on X, at Ben Maller. That's at
2: wear lipstick.
0: Ben Maller, that's AI. And Lorena is here. You can say hello to her at FSR Tech Queen.
3: Bill!
0: Don't talk to me. And Koopaloop, a Bronco fan. That's a Bronco fan. Your comments can and will be used against you in the court of sports radio. All right, back to it. And, boy, my favorite thing about the NFL book 'em is you do the work for us. We don't have to keep track on who's getting arrested. The P1s, the super fans of the show, are very aggressive at letting us know when somebody does something naughty and gets in trouble. There was a guy on the Denver Broncos over the weekend, which I believe Lorena has.
3: I have them.
0: Congratulations, Lorena.
3: Oh, my gosh. What happened?
0: Well, a guy in the Broncos. Coop doesn't want to talk about this, but he, I guess, got into a dust-up with his lady friend. They both were, like, fighting with each other, so they both got arrested. Apparently, he was canoodling with some other ladies.
3: Infidelity does lead to...
0: She did not appreciate that, apparently, and she got upset with him, and so they got... that's the allegation. And there was an arrest. So, Lorena, again, we want no one to get arrested. We really hope no one gets arrested. It's really just terrible when somebody gets arrested. However, you did have the Broncos, so congratulations.
4: I knew the Broncos were going to get somebody some points.
0: Why?
4: They've had the second most arrests in the NFL over the last 10 years.
0: It's what they're good at.
4: Yep.
0: It's their superpower there. So, there you go. And we'll keep track of that. And this is a busy time for the NFL book 'em. We got the lottery version in just in the nick of time. And,
4: There was another one, wasn't there?
0: Was there?
4: Maybe I'm wrong.
0: Well, we had the 49er guy, but that was before the Brandon Ayuk. That was before the thing.
4: Well, technically, he hasn't been arrested yet.
0: There's a warrant out for his arrest. Right. And now here's the question. If he does end up leaving the Niners before he's arrested, do the points count for the Niners or do they count for the team he signed with? How about that?
4: The Niners.
0: He hadn't played for him in a couple of years, though. You know, I'm just saying. He hadn't played for him in a while. And we'll talk about him later because he went on a Instagram rant, which was pretty good.
4: Well, before we move on, if I may, Ben.
0: Yes, Koopaloop would like the stage. Go ahead, Koop.
4: Yeah, please. I would like to play the, I don't know if devil's advocate is the right term, but I guess the opposition to your opinion.
0: Well, what which opinion? The Wemby thing?
4: Yes.
0: Okay, what about?
4: Now, I'm not going to deny that he's choking and, my friend's kind of on the same, my buddy who watches the NBA a lot, he's on the same page as you are. Maybe he's like, oh, Wemby just can't get it done. He's a choker. But I want to be a little bit more positive here. You know, we don't have Eddie on the show to be Mr. Positive. So I just want to point out the guy's 22 years old. It's just it's just his third year in the NBA.
0: Yeah.
4: And he's already pretty much carried his team to the NBA finals. And not to mention the Spurs as a whole are a young team. So I know if you're a Spurs fan, you're, pretty bummed right now because you guys were supposed to walk all over the Knicks and people were saying
0: I don't think they were walk all over, but they're supposed to win.
4: I think everybody thought they were going to walk all over him. They were calling the Western Conference Finals the true NBA Finals. Yeah. And
0: Wes was better all year. Yeah.
4: And, you know, whoever is, you know, getting out of the Western Conference Finals, they're going to win the NBA championship.
0: I mean, it'd be cool, but you'd have to admit, like, if the Spurs, if they played a proper level of basketball, they'd be up 2-0 right now. They gave up 11 straight points to close out game one, and Wemby blew a wide open shot and gave the Knicks the 1-point lead before the shot by throwing the ball off the back of his teammate.
4: Yes, which is a young player mistake. And my point is, the dude's gonna be great for a long time.
0: Well, I don't doubt he's gonna put up tremendous numbers. In terms of winning a championship, though, you want me to? I'll play it, Coop. I'm gonna play it. I'm playing the Dan Marino card from the bottom of the deck.
4: No.
0: Every boomer's smiling right now, Coop. Every boomer. Dan Marino made it as a young guy to the Super Bowl. Everyone said he'll be back. He'll be fine. And he put up great stats. Had a Hall of Fame career. Dan Marino never won a championship. Never. Karl Malone got there multiple times with Utah Jazz. John Stockton, that group, they were one. And that's basketball.
4: Look, when he's a Los Angeles Laker, he'll be back.
0: There we go. That's what that was all about. Right there. That was that. All right. Anyway, I did have a bunch of people that were like, half the people loved what I said and half the people hated what I said. And most of it was not about Wemby. It was about the security detail at the game. Kyle says, even Maller wouldn't have melted down like Wemby did, choking away game two for the Spurs. Damn right, Kyle. I would have made that shot. Moneyball Maller, baby. Nothing but net. Nothing but nylon.
3: Swoosh.
0: Jason says, Spurs Nation will be outraged if Wemby isn't unleashed in game 3 and 4, coming back to San Antonio tied 2-2. Boy, that would be great. I shouldn't talk about my dreams about sports, but I had a dream that the Knicks win game 3 on Monday night here and then lose the next 4. Oh my God. How freaking great would that be? We all know New Yorkers. Everyone knows a New Yorker. Everyone knows a Knicks fan. You imagine they'd say they win by 30 in game 3. They're up 3-0. And they lose every game the rest of the series. How great would that be? And we have breaking news, big breaking news.
3: Hold on, I gotta go. Hold on, breaking news sounder. Breaking, it's on the back page.
0: Breaking news
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3: I found my button.
0: I'm happy to report that we have freedom for Ferg Dog. Ferg Dog is out of social media jail.
3: Oh.
0: Hallelujah. Hallelujah. One of you idiots have reported Ferg Dog, we think we know who, to ex-jail and to the ex-police, and he went to jail over the weekend. He said, it's great to be free, but don't expect the same Ferg Dog from now on, Ben. I had to toughen up to survive in ex-jail. I'm not taking crap from nobody anymore. This sloth has claws.
3: He's a new man.
0: Yep, there you go. Referring to the Friday podcast, which featured the Fifth Hour podcast, which featured Ferg Dog. Nature Boy says, Knicks fans got 2 full days to dream about a championship, but after Monday, they'll see a whole new Spurs team looking at, for revenge, rather. Cat was just a mirage. Yeah, we'll see. Mr. Nice Guy says, hardworking Knicks fans getting screwed so the billionaire can get in free. Yeah. Do you think anyone attending that game at Madison Square Garden has a regular job? Come on, please. The buy-in is like $8,000 for a ticket. Everyone's like, oh, the president's hitting the small man. No, those are all aristocrats. Not one regular person other than the people working at the arena.
3: Yeah.
0: At Madison Square Garden for that price point.
3: I actually saw a player who talked about it, and he was like, I'm actually disappointed that the price point is so high. The cheapest ticket's at $8,000.
0: It's always,
3: afford that.
0: Yeah, it's always, it's not. The World Series, the Super Bowl, NBA Finals, hockey, it's all for the one percenters. It's not for the.
3: It should be for the fans.
0: It's not for the. You know what's for the fans? A Wednesday night when your team's played 4 games in 5 nights and they're at home and they're resting half their team and you can get tickets for cheap. Jill in Minnesota, who's a New Yorker, she says, absolutely ridiculous that Trump is going to ruin it for the fans. Again, it's not the regular fans. It's Ben Stiller's going to be inconvenienced Spike Lee's going to be inconvenienced. Sure, those are the people that are going to be inconvenienced.
2: You suck.
0: Cade says, I could not have said it any better myself. When people keep trying to shoot the president, of course, there's going to be more security. It's completely valid. So he says, Alf points out, stop picking on Wemby. The playoffs are hard. Maybe he just needed a little bit of help. Just a little bit of help. And then, did you free Ferg Dog? I don't know. Let's go to the phones. Let's say hello to Anthony, who's in Louisiana. Hello, Anthony.
5: Hey, how you doing?
0: What's my name?
5: Hey, how you doing?
0: Well, what's my name?
5: Hey, Ben, how you doing?
0: Oh, there we go. See, I like when you say my name. It means it's more personalized when you say my name. I get a kick out of that, you know? Yeah.
5: Yeah, Ben, you got a good sense of humor. I love how you make me laugh.
0: Oh, well, thank you, Anthony. You know, I look forward to your phone calls, Anthony. You're a fan favorite. You've become many nights. You're the leadoff hitter here. You're the Ricky Henderson. Do you even know who that is? You're a baseball guy, you know? Not baseball.
5: Yeah, I remember him.
0: All-time
3: I
0: stolen
3: baseball. I thought that was a NASCAR driver.
0: Ricky Henderson. Wow. Oh, he's laughing, though. See, look at that. You know why?
5: Thanks,
0: yeah, there you
3: what
0: go.
3: What up, cuz?
5: How you doing?
3: Oh, I'm so good. I had a great weekend.
5: Yes, Lorraine.
3: What?
5: You got to call me sometime. My cell phone number 318.
3: Oh, no, don't give it out. Don't give it out on the air. Oh, yeah.
0: What was he doing? I had to move one of the lights. I could not see the clock. And, you know, I'm on Time Mallard, by the clock, for the clock, Plaza, be all about that. Did he just give out his number?
3: He said I should call him sometime.
0: Oh, okay.
3: And then gave me his number. But I turned him off before he gave
0: it
3: to me.
0: Yeah, yeah. Anthony, you know, I know it seems like there's only 7 people listening. We actually have a pretty big audience. So it would be problematic to give out your phone number. You know what I'm saying?
5: Yeah.
0: I can put you on hold if you want. You can, you know, I don't think she'll call you, but I can give you, you know, put you off the air, you know?
3: I barely even message people back on Instagram, but
0: you know,
3: she's
0: got that pretty girl privilege thing. She doesn't write back to, you know, regular people, you know. She's like one of the people who goes to Nick games, you know, the elitist. That's what she is, you know. I'm just saying. That's how pretty women are. Guess what?
3: I think I could go to a Knicks game. Wow.
5: Guess what, Lorraine?
0: If you knew somebody, you could, you know, I could go too if I knew somebody. What?
5: Guess what, Lorraine?
3: What?
5: Give me a shout out on the air tomorrow. I'm gonna listen to you tomorrow.
0: Okay.
5: Tomorrow when you get on air, give me a shout out.
0: Okay, he wants a shout out. Okay, thank you.
3: He wants a shout out.
0: Tomorrow. Why don't you just call tomorrow, Anthony?
5: You look
0: fine. Okay, I'll put you on hold. That's a little creepy. Let's say hello to Andre, who's in the Commonwealth, although his heart is in Jersey, you know, New York and all that. He won't be able to rest today. He's going to be restless because of the Knicks, I would think. Hello, Andre, in the Commonwealth.
6: How you doing, Ben? It's going to be a long day, but a good day, you know, given my tri-state roots and what's percolating right now in the Big Apple. So, you know, we're going to be locked in for the entirety of the day. Just to kind of tie into some of the things, listen, here, we got this security that's going on right now in Madison Square Garden, and it has to be amplified. You know, this is, you know, I got the President of the United States coming in, and it's interfering with kind of some of the logistics that are be going on. I don't think anybody, any Knicks fan, any New Yorker, anybody that cares anything about sports is going to miss this game. You just might not be able to enjoy it in the way that you previously had expected because, again, you know, we have, you know, President of the United States, so you have to take those measures. Along with that, Ben, the ticket prices. We're talking about $11,000 to be in, like, the absolute last row. You know, highest priced game in NBA history. All right? So you have to expect the things. It's not going to be a normal game.
0: And let me say something right now. All right. I'm going to be Benny Brightside. All you negative people complaining about the price of tickets at Madison Square Garden. You know what that is? A great mitzvah. For the people that have season tickets to the Knicks, if they're able to sell them and make that kind of money, that's game-changing money. If you can sell NBA Finals tickets, let's say you got 4 tickets, and what's the average ticket price? Let's say they're average tickets. So what is that, $8,000 a ticket? Am I right on that? About $8,000? More than that?
6: I'm hearing $10,000, $11,000.
0: All right. Well, that makes the Mallard math easier. So you got 4 tickets. And 10 grand each, that's 40,000 after taxes. That's a lot less, but still $40,000 in revenue for selling tickets to one game and watching it on TV. I'd do that.
6: I'm in agreement, Ben. We need Benny Brightside here.
0: Thank you.
6: We don't need negative Nancy.
0: That's right. I'm being positive here.
6: We need those. We need to get on the sunny side of life.
0: Think of that guy that works, you know, for the subway in New York, and he spends all his money on Knicks season tickets, and he's got an opportunity to make an extra, you know, after taxes, a clear $20,000, whatever. Make an extra $20,000. That's tremendous.
6: It's tremendous. Ben, and one more thing I think we need to add, another wrinkle. Benny Brightside did change our perspective, okay? We got to keep on the sunny side. Shout out to Old Brother, we're out there, Coen Brothers, you know what I'm saying, classic. You know, they got the more serious, and then they got the more humorous Old Brother, we're out there, so keep on the sunny side. Ben, listen, with Wemby, and Coop, I hear what you're saying. You know, he's young, very young. This is a young team. But, Ben, should the Knicks win game three, right? Let's think about this. The extra security that they have in place because of the circumstances, they're going to need it because the city's just going to go bananas. They're going to go bananas. So I think that might be what they're doing. They're seeing where this is going. I'm not putting anything ahead of myself. I know you got other callers, but this is 53 years in the making. We're going back.
0: Well, it doesn't matter. As you know, Andre, though, the last 20 years or more, it's been your team wins a championship. Even if it hasn't been a long drought, it's turn cards over, start fires, loot. That's the standard playbook when your team wins. It sucks. It's been that way everywhere. Not just, it happens in L.A. all the time. When the teams win in L.A., there's people out causing havoc. But everywhere, there's civil unrest, unfortunately.
6: Yeah, it's going to be pandemonium. Knicks fans, hold your head. Okay, don't go too far. But I think some of that extra security is going to be helpful should the Knicks stay hot and go up 3-0. Thanks for taking the call, Ben.
0: There he goes, the one and only Andre. Fan favorite from the Commonwealth. Might have to get Andre on the mailbag. I don't know if you can send me a message, Andre, if you want to be on the mailbag as our celebrity.
3: Ooh, he'd be a good choice.
0: He would be good. He does his own podcast. Why not?
3: Quickly.
0: That would be great. Yes. All right. Time now for the Who Am I game. Here we go. Brewers starter Jacob Mizorowski, better known as the Miz, has a 0.20 ERA over his last 7 starts. That is the lowest earned run average by any Major League Baseball pitcher over the 7-game span, minimum 30 innings pitched since me. Again, Jacob Mizorowski of the Brew Crew has a 0.20 ERA over his last 7 starts. That's the lowest ERA by any MLB pitcher over a 7-start span, minimum 30 innings pitched since me. Who am I? The answer. We'll get to it, and we will do it next. However, it is the B block, B, and what hour is it?
2: Number one.
0: I said that every sports season is built on preparation, studying the trends, making the necessary adjustments to reach the ultimate goal. 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

0: 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Trust me, the corporate weasels keep track of how many downloads we get, who's listening. It does help us out a lot. So thank you. Back to it. All right, back to it we go, and we have a play of the day. All right, here we go. Play of the day, and it's not been a great year for the Detroit Tigers. Fair enough to say, right? The Tigers are supposed to be a playoff contender. They suck. Although on Sunday, it was happy days are here again.
1: 1-0. McGonigal line drive. Off the glove of Cole Young on a leap. Perez coming home. He will score. Kevin McGonigal delivers a walk-off. Two-run single in the bottom of the ninth inning.
0: And the Tigers beat the Mariners. I'm guessing that was not the Seattle feed there. 5-4, your final choice score. Two runs in the ninth for the Tigers to win that game. It's the Tire Rack play of the night. 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
0: 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Time now for the payoff on the... I said it! It's Tire Rack! All right, now, time for the Who Am I game. Here we go. Here's the Who Am I game. Brewers starter Jacob Mizorowski has a 0.20 ERA over his last seven starts. I'm told that's good. One earned run over the last 45 and a third innings. That is the lowest ERA by any MLB pitcher over a seven-start span, minimum 30 innings pitched, since me. Who am I?
2: Who?
0: That is the question. What's the answer? Andy in Lionel Lakes, Minnesota says Fran Drescher is the answer. Mallor Prop Guy says 24601, a.k.a. Ferg Dog. Joe Beningo from Bobby in Florida. Whatever happened to him? Who else do we have? Brian Bayo from Alf the Alien Opponent. I am wearing the Woo Sox hat tonight, by the way, because me and I have something in common with Brian Bayo. We both pitch for the Woo Sox this year. Tom Seaver, guest by Jose, Kenny Powers from 904 Ray, Ferris Bueller from Rob the Goat Man, Kelly Gruber from Mr. Nice Guy. What say you, Lorena?
3: Spencer Pratt.

0: that?
1: No, that is Bob Gibson of the St. Louis Cardinals. 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
9: Right now, the focus is on Northampton softball. 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
1: 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What are you seeing with Major League Baseball's ownership group and their opening salary cap proposal to the players for 2027 and beyond? I look at this like taxes. I vote no on the salary cap because it'll never go away. Once the salary cap is in, it's in for the rest of time until baseball goes out of business. The owners are selling this as a competitive balance, and dumb people believe what the owners are saying. They sell this the way politicians talk about a bipartisan issue. And a $245 million hard cap is just a fancy way of telling the players to take less, take a haircut, shut up, and smile. And it turns the locker room into a zero-sum math problem.
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0: The Yankees moved into a virtual tie for first in the AL East with the Rays. Tampa Bay lost 4-1 at Miami. The Yankees won 6-1 over Boston with 5 runs in the bottom of the 8th. Atlanta has the Majors' best record, 45-21, after edging Pittsburgh 3-2. The Mets won 7-3 at San Diego. Manny Machado of the Padres batting 169 after an 0-4 day. The Angels beat the Dodgers in L.A. 13-5. The Giants took the Sunday night ball game in 10 innings at the Cubs 2-1. Wins for Kansas City and Detroit. St. Louis won its 4th straight. Victories for Texas and Milwaukee. The University of Texas advanced to the College World Series, as did Georgia and North Carolina. IndyCar's race near St. Louis went to Joseph Newgarden. Denny Hamlin took the NASCAR event at Michigan. The U.S. Women's Open in L.A. was won by American Nelly Korda by one stroke. I'm Steve DeSager.
11: Maller, your late night blabbermouth.
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22: Well, it's not often that an athlete, NFL player, a pro athlete there, wears the merch of another team while under contract with a different team, but that has happened. Welcome in the beginning of another hour of the Ben Maller Show. 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As we should have stayed in bed, but we didn't. 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
22: From the test, as we stand the test of time, guaranteed human from the world-famous Fox Sports Radio studios, where our friend Kathy in Madison says, hey. 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
22: 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The crown is yours, said the guy, the thingamajig thing. Yeah, That's that. But yeah, exciting news. Overnight Joe said you're stuck with me for the next couple years. He says you better not leave. He's been with the show first time, part-time when I was doing weekends here at Fox Sports Radio, the early days, and has been with the show all these years. So, Joe, much like you, we both have done very well. We're aging in reverse, and we're just getting better looking as we get older. So we don't do shout-outs overnight, Joe. That's a mention. That's not a shout-out. That's a mention. And so there you go. Overnight Joe, the man at WHEC-10, Master Control all night. And he's been loyal to our show. So if anything goes wrong, it's not our fault at all. All right, we're all on the same page on that? Not our fault?
2: Houston, we have a problem.
22: Now, if stuff goes well, he's in Rochester. So if stuff goes well, then we're going to take credit. But if anything goes bad, it's not our fault. Blame somebody else there. We had nothing to do with it. Our lead this hour, though. Play the hits, my man. Play the hits. All right, well, play the hits. We're going to play the hits. What a story this is. What a gift. Content hand-delivered from one of the great malcontents in the NFL, Dateline Social Media, where wide receiver Brandon Ayuk, yep, that guy, got paid and forgot how to play. Brandon Ayuk, his public feud with the 49ers escalating, which is always good talk radio, the building blocks of good talk radio, a standoff at the Spoiled Athlete Corral. And that's what we have here. So let me give you the brief thumbnail recap, and then we'll start attacking here. In a cryptic video on the gram over the weekend, Brandon Ayuk wearing a Washington Commanders hat. Mind you, he plays, well, not that he's played in a while, but he's property of the 49ers. And he was wearing that ugly Commanders hat. And he compared himself to a toy. Compared himself to a toy that the 49ers don't know how to use properly. Of course, the Niners have washed their hands with him. They just haven't gotten rid of him. Now, he suggested, the wide receiver Brandon Ayuk suggested, another team would make better use of him and directly called out the Niners as scared. Yeah, they're scared to let him go, according to the player. And that is a good jumping off point. Let us discuss. The question is rather simple. What is 49ers wide receiver Brandon Ayuk actually hoping to accomplish with his latest social media rant? All right, so on this one, we've got Legos, brisket, and margaritas. And we'll combine all of these things together, and we'll go A, B, C, and 1, 2, 3. You always start, though, with number one.
3: Number one.
22: All right. So it's simple. Now, this one's not that hard. It's an Occam's razor situation. The simplest answer is the right answer here. He is getting frustrated. The player is frustrated. He is annoyed. The NFL season begins in 94 days or so, give or take. Training camp begins in about a month and a couple of days. So we're getting closer. And he is stuck at loggerheads, Brandon Ayuk, with the 49ers here. And so he's trying to expedite his departure. He wants an on-time departure from the 49ers here. And it's like he's a guy passionately banging the closed door button on the elevator. You know, he's like, I closed the door, will not close. I want to close the door on the Niners. And I kept hitting the button. You know, it's the same thing at the crosswalk. If you're ever wandering around in a city and you hit the crosswalk button. I remember there was a story a few years back that said those buttons don't do anything. That it's a waste of time in most cities that they don't activate anything, that the signals are all programmed to be on a certain time. And it doesn't matter how many times you hit that. I don't know about the elevator. I think the elevator thing's legit. Anyway, this is not a football story at this point. The reason it's not a football story is because Brandon Ayuk's not a football player. He's a former football player who hasn't played in a long time. This has become a daytime talk show from back when they used to have good daytime talk shows back in the day. Except They're wearing shoulder pads, although he's not even doing that because that would mean Brandon Ayuk's out there playing, and we know he's not doing that. Of course, there's also the active arrest warrant for speed racing around the 49ers stadium and then making sure to record it in 4D so everyone could see it and all that. So calling himself a toy is kind of an interesting position to take, and I'd like to expand on that. The Niners, I'm pretty sure, stopped playing with him as the toy a couple of Christmases ago. So it's been a minute. Like, it's been a minute here, and Brandon Ayuk, he's not really negotiating. We're past the point of negotiation here. He's at this point having a temper tantrum, throwing his Legos off the wall, hoping they bounce over, and then John Lynch and Shanahan will step on them with their bare feet. That's what he's hoping happens here. And he's been ghosting, by all accounts, Brandon Ayuk has been ghosting the big shots in San Francisco so long. How long? Thanks for asking. So long that this is like the NFL's version. It's like changing the relationship status to it's complicated at this particular point. It's complicated. The Commanders remain the overwhelming favorite to acquire the services of Brandon Ayuk from the 49ers. He played college ball with Jaden Daniels, who was at Arizona State with the Sun Devils in Tempe, where all the beautiful people are, before going off to Baton Rouge. They're not ugly there either. And Washington, if you look at their depth chart, there's not a lot there. They need a wide receiver too, right next to Terry McLaurin. So they need a guy to slot in there. And John Lynch already made it clear that Ayuk has played his last snap in the Bay Area. And this is just the world's slowest breakup. I love the fact that he went on, I assume, NFLShop.com, Ayuk, to buy a hat, or did Jaden Daniels give him that hat? You think that was like a freebie he got from Jaden Daniels? He didn't actually go and buy it himself. It's possible. Now, page two, keeping the good times rolling on here. All right, so the other question I had is, why are the 49ers here holding tightly to Brandon Ayuk? Why are they holding on to this guy when he don't want to be there? He hasn't played in a long time, and he's now going around wearing merch from other NFL teams while he is technically property of the 49ers. So they're calling it, the Niners have let their beat guys know, well, it's a salary cap situation. It's all because of the cap. Remember, the salary cap is the ultimate excuse for anything that you do. You blame it on the cap. It's all, we'd love to have done that, but it's the cap. And that's what's coming to Major League Baseball. You people that love your little salary caps, when your team doesn't acquire someone, they're going to say it's because of the cap, just like NFL teams do. And in the NFL, it's bullshoy is what it is in the NFL. It's always the cap, cap, cap, cap. The cap is crap. The cap is crap. The cap is crap. The cap is crap. That's the cap. So in any other industry, at this point, you'd call it HR waiting for the paperwork to clear. The Niners are like, well, no, it's the cap. And he remains on the reserve left squad list, which is apparently a thing. Brandon Ayuk, reserved left squad list, we are told, meaning the 49ers are not paying him. So he's not getting a salary. He's stuck on the naughty list. Ayuk is on the naughty list there with the 49ers. More importantly, a gigantic chunk of that $120 million contract that he signed a couple years ago, the extension he signed back in 2024, continues to prorate against the salary cap as long as he's on the roster. So there's some legal gymnastics, or not legal, mathematical gymnastics that you have to jump through. We have Mallor math, so we're good on that. Now, that said, really, they're just keeping him. I believe this is the Mallor conspiracy theory. The Illuminati tells me they're keeping him to send a message. And you rattle the snake, you get stung. That's the message. You rattle the snake, you get stung. And I rattle it, and John Lynch is happily holding the anti-venom, saying, ha ha, I've got the anti-venom. You don't. So this is a warning shot. And they're trying to make an example out of Brandon Ayuk, the 49ers, that, hey, listen, down the line, maybe 2 years, 3 years, 5 years, 10 years, there'll be another player that comes along that's in a similar situation that signs a contract, and then they decide they don't want to play and they cause all these problems and all that stuff. And so they're sending a message like, listen, don't mess with us. The message is rather simple. And so John Lynch is slow cooking this thing, this release or trade like a brisket. You know, you got to put a brisket in the oven, a nice Sunday brisket, but you got to put that in there a couple days before. Make that slow cook for hours and hours and hours and hours, low heat. All right, long wait there. Put some potatoes around that thing, a little garlic, and maximum tenderness, chef's kiss. So that's for the 49ers, of course, not for the player. And my theory has been the Niners are going to wait to the very last minute. They're going to see if he shows up or not to training camp. And then if he shows up at that point, they'll say, turn out the lights, the party's over, get out of here. All right, and then they're going to wait. And the reason you wait is you want to stick it to the player. So everyone will have spent their allotted money. There won't be much money left on the market for the player to get, and he'll be paid peanuts. Now, he could end up in Washington. He'll just not get much money. And the Niners are playing this to their absolute advantage, as you would expect, because they feel like they were screwed over by the employee. And they'll do something at the very last second. That's how they should play this. We'll see if I'm right. It'll be interesting to see if he does actually report and how they handle that at that point. Now, final point. We go to the Bahamas. The Bahama Mama. We go. And Fox sideline reporter Aaron Andrews is catching some serious flack. What did Erin Andrews do, the Fox sideline reporter? Well, she posted some vacation photos, which wouldn't have been a problem if she wasn't on a vacation with Matthew Stafford, the Rams quarterback, and his family. Huh? Say what? Yes. Andrews, along with Kelly Stafford, that annoying podcast woman, Matthew Stafford. Now, we should also point out Erin Andrews' husband was there as well, that old hockey guy that was washed up. Who else? Carissa Thompson, who also works, does TV, and they were all vacationing apparently together in the Bahamas. The Baker's Bay area, if you're familiar with the Bahamas. Now, photos have been bouncing around from the boat trip there in the Bahamas, showing the group together, smiling, having a great time. Andrews even shared one of the photos on her Instagram page. And the critics, of course, have attacked the journalistic ethics of a NFL sideline reporter vacationing in the Bahamas alongside a starting quarterback, the most valuable player in the NFL. So the question, should an NFL sideline reporter like Aaron Andrews, who seemingly covers the NFL, be vacationing with the MVP of the NFL, Rams quarterback Matthew Stafford, and his fam elite? All right, so everyone involved seemed... my part of the story that I'm fascinated by is the people involved in this, all the actors in this little play, seem genuinely shocked that anyone would dare question this activity. To me, that's the root of the problem. Like, they don't seem to understand. Like, this doesn't seem to look very good. They don't have a problem with it. That's the thing. They don't seem to have an issue with it. And of course, the reason is they're not, Aaron Andrews is not a journalist. None of these people are journalists that work in the NFL. They're not. All right. And they don't see this as an issue because they're like, what's the problem? We're just all friends here. And how do you, of course, the obvious, if you were to objectively cover like Matthew Stafford, right? I mean, it's a terrible couple of games during the season, whatever happens. Then, okay. You can't cover him if you're sipping margaritas with him on a boat. It's very difficult when you're buddy-buddy. Of course, you don't have objectivity if that is the case here. And if you're vacationing with the people who you supposedly cover, you're not reporting on the NFL. You're participating in the NFL, there is a slight difference there. And this, of course, is how they make the sausage. You're not supposed to see how they make the sausage. The lines get blurred. Ask Diana Rossini about that. They often get erased. And it's all one big buddy-buddy country club. Family, friends, and football retreats where they all hang out together. And if you want to know who the mark is, look in the mirror. You're the mark. If you think otherwise, You are the absolute mark. Imagine back in the day. You know, I remember when I was a kid, I heard stories about the old days and journalism, how they covered the president. You know, the reporters. It was a very serious job. But imagine, like, if Walter Cronkite, considered the greatest, you know, TV guy, reporter of his generation, if he was, like, sunbathing and with Richard Nixon, they were putting suntan on each other's backs. Like, that would be, I understand. It's not the White House. It's just football. I get it. I understand. However, that's where we are now. All right. That's where we are now. And the NFL, at one point, there was some of that. Now everyone's in bed with everyone else. And so it's just like a nice trip to the theme park, the NFL. And the reporters are just cast members. That's what they are. And you have to accept it because that's the reality of the situation. And if anything really negative comes out, they just ignore it. For example, Diana Rossini. That story, seemingly problematic to the integrity of the NFL media, and the NFL media world didn't have a comment because they didn't, you know, this goes on apparently all the time. Everyone's in bed with everyone else or on boats in the Bahamas having a great time. So there you go. It's the NFL's version of pro wrestling. And you get a backstage pass, and you get a backstage pass, and you get a backstage pass. 877-99 on Fox. 877-996-6369. On X, at Ben Maller. That's at Ben Maller. If you'd like to be part of the program that way, you can call in and scream and shout and all of that. So some old furniture being auctioned off, but it's not what you think it is. We'll get to that. We'll take your calls. And also later this hour, we'll have the Insta Trivia and Maller to the Third Degree. We'll get to all of that. We will do it next. However, I don't know if you know this, the Cup is taking over the U.S. We are just days away here, and only DraftKings has you fully covered. It is the A Block. What hour is it?
2: Number two.
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0: future, big money. We'll get to that coming up in a minute. It is I, Bill Miller. You're locked in on the Ben Maller Show that can be reached at 877-99 on Fox. New people are always welcome. We love the new people. The newbies. Not that we don't like the regulars. The newbies, lots of fun. Also, on the X Machine, at Ben Maller.
1: Hey, Ben, how you doing?
0: Say hello to Lorena, the FSR tech queen.
2: Hi, Bill.
0: Don't talk to me. And a Koopa Loop, a Bronco fan. That's a Bronco fan. Your comments can and will be used against you in the kangaroo court of the Ben Maller Show. Back to it. Alf the Alien Opiner writes in. He says, wouldn't it be great if John Lynch performed some skullduggery and traded Brandon Ayuk to the Factory of Sadness for some of those scratchers they got from the Rams? Oh, that'd be so good. I wouldn't put it past John Lynch. Like, where's the least attractive team to go to? It's always the Factory of Sadness there. You say in Cleveland. They, every time they occasionally get somebody good, they trade them, get rid of them. That's how they do things. Sean writes in, he says, as the sole creator of the film The Ballad of Benoit Benjamin, I am proud to let you know that we are about to hit 1,000 views on YouTube. If I ever get divorced, I think my wife may use that against me in court. Well, congratulations, Sean. I am impressed that you were able to track down Benoit Benjamin. I'm a little disappointed you did not contact me to... I have many Benoit Benjamin stories. I was around him at the end of his playing career, not in the glory days with the Clips, but he was playing for like the Sonics and some other teams, and they'd come into L.A., and I have a buddy of mine who's friends with him, but I'm very happy that you tracked him down. Everyone who covered the NBA in those days has a Benoit Benjamin story, the stuff of legends, and so there you go. If you have not seen it, I should get Sean on my podcast at some point to talk about behind the scenes, because I figure since that thing's only got 1,000 views, he'll probably tell me all the dirt on Benoit at this point. He did threaten, though. Sean threatened to give Benoit my number, and then he'll start calling me nonstop like Doc Mike. I don't know that I want that. So not a great idea. Yeah, it's cool that you made a documentary about one of the great characters of the 1980s, 90s NBA. That is solid. What else do we have? Let's see. Page Dan. Mr. Irrigation says, Brandon Ayuk isn't even on the 49ers depth chart, according to the Google. Just Google it. You say, Gary writes in, he says, I've been listening to you off and on for several years now, and I see your social media sometimes. That's cool. The way you interact with your fans, you seem like a good dude. You don't do shout-outs. He said, since you don't do shout-outs, I will give a shout-out to you. Well, thank you, Gary. I appreciate that. And Gary's got that look. He's got that in his photo. He kind of looks like Steve Bartman. You're not Steve Bartman, are you, Gary? Did you change your name? Gary, from Steve Bartman, you have that Bartman look. He's got the headphones. He's got the hat, the glasses. He's got the, you know, it's a good looking man, but, you know, he's got the Bartman look. If you know who, does anyone even know? Lorena, do you know who Steve Bartman is?
2: No, I don't believe I do.
0: Who do you think Steve Bartman is?
2: Well, maybe the son of Bart Simpson, Steve Bartman.
0: Yes, that is 100% good, right? Correct. Yes. That is spot on. Yeah.
3: To be fair, that's a tough one.
0: Yeah, you know, that's been 23. I'm not
3: saying this to be mean, but I think there's a decent chance that a number of the editors that work here don't know
0: weren't
3: Steve
0: even
3: Bartman.
0: Alive. Oh my God. I was sitting in the other room. We were counting down to the Cubs had won the pennant. They were going to the World Series. It was, what game was that? Was that game 5 or game 6 of the, it was playing the Marlins. And I remember that. It was Cubs and Marlins at Wrigley Field, and Moises Alou went over and tried to catch a ball, and this guy named Steve Bartman. We didn't know his name at the time.
3: Game 6.
0: Game 6. Oh yeah, and then they lost game 7 after that. And so he was just a fan, and he interfered with the ball, and then the Marlins came back and won the game, and that guy. Here's the amazing thing. It's been 23 years. He's done no interviews. Nobody knows anything about him. He's just gone on and lived his life. He was probably in his mid-20s, so he's got to be close to 50, if not older than that at this point. And just, that's it. Just didn't, was offered a lot of money to do interviews. Back in those days, they offered money 23 years ago for these kind of interviews. Didn't do any of them. Just didn't want the publicity. There was like a mob outside Wrigley Field. He had to sneak out. And it's a crazy night.
3: I didn't know this, that the Cubs gave him a championship ring after the
0: after they
3: won in 2016.
0: Okay, did he take it?
3: It doesn't say.
0: Okay,
3: but yeah, I mean, it says no interviews. He continues to live quietly in the Chicago suburbs. Strict level of privacy.
0: Wow, that's crazy, man. He must be making good money. Not back then, though. He was a young guy.
3: I mean, I understand the level of privacy after it happened. You know, I mean, you're kind of worried about your safety. But once they won the World Series, I feel like all's forgiven at that point, right?
0: Yeah, that was 13 years later. Right? The Cubs' second World Series. That's their argument. It's interesting. It's maybe I get him on my podcast. See if we can get Bartman on my podcast. I'll put him on the Fifth Hour podcast. Supermarket Steve writes in as I clear my throat. He says, "Were you around the night when Benoit forgot his shoes and couldn't play in the game? Then the very next day brought two right shoes." That was before my time. I was not there. Although I think I heard every Benoit Benjamin story. When I started, it was only a few years after Benoit had left the Clippers, and everyone had a Benoit Benjamin story. And the next one that was told was better than every other story that you heard, whether it involved the Clippers practicing at a high school across, you know, or he would, you know, have whatever stuff happened, or the speed. But I got a million stories. They didn't make the documentary, which was unfortunate. Let's go to the phones. Let's say hello to Max. Mad Max is in Springfield, in the Commonwealth. Hello, Mad Max. Welcome, Max.
1: Hi. I like the Saints. No, I'm just kidding. But throwback to G. I don't know if you remember that call of Jeannie Medford.
0: Yes.
1: I go way back, man. I go way back. Second time caller, a long time listener. But
0: well, thank you.
1: I usually listen to the podcast.
0: Well, you're up late. It's a rare and appropriate night to be awake. Huh?
1: Right. Usually if I ever listen live or if I call you, I'm usually doing something stupid like driving across the country.
0: Where are you headed right now?
1: Last time I called you was about a year ago on 4th of July. I was going home from Knoxville, Tennessee. And this time I'm taking the wife and the kids down to Myrtle Beach.
0: Oh, nice. That'll be fun. Cool.
1: Little
0: early summer vacation thing.
1: Yeah. Yes, sir. Hopefully all goes well. So you're in a life-saving business right now for my family, keeping me awake.
0: We're keeping these people awake. And as you know, I've been to Myrtle Beach, and the guy, if you go to the airport at Myrtle Beach, the guy at the Hertz counter, fan of the show. So he's a listener to the show. Yeah, so if you need a rental, you don't need a rental car because you're driving down there.
1: No.
0: But when I flew into Myrtle Beach and we rented a car, and the guy's like, "Yeah, I know who you are." So
1: you flew the Mallard jet over there, I'm assuming?
0: Yes, that or I took three planes sitting in the back of the plane, squished like a sardine. One of those two things, yes.
1: But I'm also a tall guy, so I know exactly how that feels. That is a horrible experience.
0: Now, are you planning on hitting all of the miniature golf courses in Myrtle Beach?
1: Well, I have a 5'3" and a 1-year-old with me.
0: Okay. It's a little too young.
1: They're interested for about 2.5 minutes, and then, and then the rest is just pulling teeth.
0: I understand. And you have several more years before they will actually settle down and enjoy the golf. Yeah,
1: exactly.
0: Right. So you're really going for you and the wife, really, is what you're doing. The kids are the kids would be happy staring at a wall if you gave them some toys, right? They wouldn't care.
1: No, not quite. My kids love being anywhere but at home. So,
0: oh, is that right? Interesting.
1: Oh, yeah. They're excited. Yeah.
0: What, do you live in a prison? What's wrong with your house?
1: A lot, apparently.
0: Okay. Right.
1: It's a small house, then. Ben, Massachusetts is a very expensive place to live now. So
0: I've heard. It's not.
1: Yes, indeed. You have quite the collection of callers from the Commonwealth at this point.
0: We do. You got to move out to like Vermont or something like that, and you can eat as much Ben and Jerry's as you want, and you'll have trees around you, and you'll just live out in big house out there.
1: Right. Yeah. Right. I've thought about that for sure. And you remember the 2 weeks behind guy
0: I do. Well, that's it. An old reference. I do remember that. You're a little stuck in a time warp. Yes.
1: You can call me the 5 months behind guys. So okay. I'm quite behind on the show. So this show is like a sneak peek into the future on what's been going on. Because in my sports world, you're still telling us that we're not the Seahawks won't win with Sam Darnold. You know.
0: Well, at the time I made that take, that was a great take. And without the NFL, as you know, without the NFL interfering, then we know that the Rams would have won. The Seahawks needed Correct. Some corrupt officials to help them out.
3: Hey, spoiler, he's not there yet.
0: Oh, I'm sorry. I'm sorry about that.
1: right, baby. I was hoping for a spoiler for sure.
0: All right, you'll hear this. Wait, this is June, so you'll hear this in November? Am I right on that?
1: I'm hoping to catch up by then. Maybe I'll skip enough blind Scott phone calls to catch up.
0: You do that, you'll be right up to date within a day. You'll be right back on track there. All right. Well, where are you at? Are you, did you just leave or are you there? Where are you at?
1: I'm about halfway through my 13-hour drive. So I just entered Virginia.
0: Yeah, that's the state for lovers, I think. Something like that.
1: Right.
0: Yeah, they have a license plate. Yeah, they have a lovers thing on the license plate or something like that. Yeah. All right, well, safe travels there, Max, down I-95. Enjoy Myrtle Beach with the kiddos. Take lots of photos because there'll be old farts before you know it. All right?
1: Right. Thanks, Ben. I'll talk to you in a year when I'm going somewhere else.
0: Can't wait, man. This is great. All right, thank you. There's Max, his yearly phone call on his way to Myrtle Beach. I recommend Captain Hook's Pirate Adventure or whatever it's called. There's a miniature golf course with pirates.
2: Oh, really?
0: And, yeah, it's the miniature golf capital of America.
4: I want to stay up. I want. Me.
0: There are more.
4: Mine. Now.
2: That's Captain Hook, by the way.
0: I understand. We have a Benoit Benjamin call from Louisiana. Now, I got to take this guy real quick. Chris, what's going on? Chris in Louisiana. Welcome.
5: Hey, Ben, I've called before. I'm actually the sports director from the CBS affiliate
0: Okay.
5: I called before on the show.
0: Okay, I remember you. Yeah.
5: Benoit Benjamin, he's from my home market of Monroe, Louisiana. Really, really cool dude. I know he has, of course, a lot of stories, but yeah, man, it's pretty wild. Hearing you bring up Benoit Benjamin, and I'm like, oh, my God.
0: Does he live there? Is he back in that area?
5: I'm not quite sure. Last I heard, he wasn't, but that was several years ago. I gotta make sure. But no, it's just interesting hearing a Benoit Benjamin reference. And also, by the way, before you hang up, I'm not too far away from Anthony in Louisiana. He's in nearby Greenwood, which is 20 minutes away from me. So
0: okay. Well, Anthony, I recommend. I mean, that would be a great feature. You know, go behind the scenes with Anthony, he's blind. He loves Outback Steakhouse and Lorena. Those are the things in life that are important to him. Yeah.
5: And another quick fun fact, too. Monroe, Louisiana also gave L.A. Andrew Whitworth and Philip Palmer from ABC 7 and Shreveport.
0: Philip Palmer from Channel 7 is from Monroe, Louisiana. Who knew? I did not expect Philip Palmer's name to come up. Local TV legend, Philip Palmer here in L.A. That's great, Chris. All right. Well, I hope things are going well for you, Chris. Keep dominating the TV there in Louisiana, my man. Thank you.
5: All right, appreciate it, Ben.
0: All right, be well. Chris in Monroe. Send me an email, Chris. There's Chris in Monroe, Louisiana. It is the Ben Maller Show, so they are auctioning off the courtside seats Taylor Swift and Travis Kelce sat in at the Eastern Conference Finals game, and the bidding is up, and away. So they sat there in Cleveland watching the Cavs lose Game 3, and last we checked, 38 bids. Up to $6,000 for just a regular old chair. All right, is the Ben Maller Show. We've got a lot of things to get to, and I am on time, Maller, by the clock, for the clock, plausibly all about the clock. We have Maller of the third degree. Here's the instant trivia. There are 533 players who have appeared in 50-plus NBA playoff games the last 50 seasons, and Blank's teams have a .754 winning percentage when he played. The best of any of those players of the 533. Again, 533 players who have appeared in 50-plus NBA playoff games the last 50 seasons. Blank's teams had a .754 winning percentage when he played. Best of any of those players. That is the Insta Trivia. The answer, we'll get to it. We'll do it next. However, it is the B block. What hour is it? 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

0: Miller and you. It is the Bane Maller Show. A reminder, this show is not only a radio show, it's not only a podcast, it's also on YouTube. 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Please comment on the videos. 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So help us out on YouTube at Ben Maller Show. We want real people to follow that. Thank you, thank you, thank you, thank you. All right, back to it. Time now for the payoff on the Instat Trivia. There have been 533 players who have appeared in 50 or more NBA playoff games the past 50 seasons. Blank's teams have had a 754 win percentage when he played. That is the best of any of those players. That is the question. What's the answer? Andy in Lionel Lakes, Minnesota says, I got to go with LeBron James. Mr. Garrison from King Rory. Mad Max from Springfield, guessed by Alf the Alien Opina. Oh, look, nice little drawing of him driving out to South Carolina. Bill Cartwright, guessed by Eek in Roseville, Minnesota. James Hetfield from Rob the Goat Man in Des Moines. Danny DeVito from Robbie the Mariner Fan. Anthony Edwards, Ant-Man from Femi. Who else do we have? Page down. Allie Brink, lovely lady. My apologies to her from Shane in Des Moines. All right, what else do we have? Page down. Doug, Monkey Biz Doug is going with Georgia Honeybees. Do you have an answer, Lorena?
1: Shaquille O'Neal.
0: No, that is incorrect. The correct answer, the late, great Stacey King. Rest in peace. Stacey King died over the weekend at age 59. Way too young. Bulls legend. Well, not a legend, but he was on the Bulls when they were good. Here we go. Here we go. Here we go.
2: It's Maller.
3: How about that?
0: Yeah.
2: To the third degree.
0: Here we go. Yeah, cool.
4: Now, Ben, at the end of last week, Baker Mayfield said that they are not anywhere close, the Buccaneers and him, on contract talks.
3: Uh-huh.
4: Do you think they'll eventually come to an agreement, or do you think we'll see Baker on his fifth team eventually?
0: Well, I want to talk more about this next hour. I don't know. At some point, I'm going to talk about this. But Baker Mayfield's been up and down. He's not been consistent with Tampa. He's been good at times, mediocre at times, kind of in the middle. He's paid about what he should be paid. I think they'll get something done. He wants to be there. He's got roots there. I think he'll stay. Next!
4: Ben, that flag football player, Hoosh Doucette, who said that he thinks that Patrick Mahomes, wouldn't hold a candle in flag football. He tried to walk that back, but he also said that he only thinks one or two NFL players could make the U.S. men's Olympic flag football team. How many do you think will actually end up on it?
0: I think at least half will be NFL players, if not 75%. For marketing reasons, Coop. Yep. Next! Yep.
4: Ben, they said that there's a report that the Portland Trailblazers are willing to trade for Giannis without any sort of guarantee he'll stay.
0: Yeah.
4: Do you think that's going to give them a leg up?
0: Well, not with keeping Giannis, but yeah, if they're willing to, who cares? They don't need a contract. Absolutely, that would help them out. How'd we do?
4: You pass this.
0: There we go! There we go! Hey, it's Maller here. 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
7: 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Fans love trades. 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
4: Sunday night's IndyCar race near St. Louis went to Joseph Newgarden. Denny Hamlin took the NASCAR event at Michigan, his third victory this year. The U.S. Women's Open in L.A. went to American Nelly Korda by one stroke. At Golf's Memorial in Ohio, J.T. Poston won it in a playoff, and Tyrrell Hatton took the LIV Golf event in Spain by two strokes over John Rahm. Number two seed Alexander Zverev won the French Open final in five sets, his first career Grand Slam title. WNBA wins for L.A. and Toronto. Former Chicago Bulls player and broadcaster Stacey King died at the age of 59, no cause of death given. Advancing to the College World Series, Texas, Georgia, and North Carolina. The San Francisco Giants won the Sunday night ball game in 10 innings at the Cubs 2-1. The Angels beat the Dodgers in L.A. 13-5. The Mets won 7-3 at San Diego. I'm Steve DeSager.
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10: 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Get out of here, you nerds! Welcome in the beginning of another hour of the Ben Maller Show. We are in the air everywhere. Co-conspirators, as we do the Mango Tango, coast to coast, border to border and beyond, on the vast and ginormously powerful microphones of FSR, emanating live from the ball, as we are behind the dreaded eight ball, guaranteed human, from the world famous Fox Sports Radio studios, where Yefimi in Chicago reminds us this hour made possible in part by our friends at Tire Rack. 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All right. There you go. And we are back at it here in this hour talking baseball. We'll get back to the calls. The nerd turd, if you will. That's the headline. Headline this hour, the nerd turd. Dateline San Diego. That's right. Great movie. Years ago. It's an old movie now. Anchorman. To San Diego Television back in the heyday of TV. So over the weekend, Manny Machado pushed back. Manny Machado against the analytic overload as the Padres are free falling. San Diego, if you like the Padres, you'll say they're in a rough patch. If you don't like the Padres, you'll say they suck. You're being mean, Maller. 2-11 their last 13 games, the Padres. That's a 154 winning percentage. And struggling does not quite sum it up. The Padres are at the very bottom, the very, very bottom in runs, average, on-base percentage, and slugging percentage.
13: They are dead last in all of those seemingly important categories. Now, Machado himself was hitting, coming into the weekend, he was hitting a career low 174. He's actually lower than that now. He's the lowest qualified hitter in the National League. Now, he does have 11 home runs as he's trying to hit a home run on every single swing. So in a media session over the weekend, Machado unloaded. And he was upset, very frustrated with the flood of advanced statistics the nerds have brought to baseball. And he says that he didn't even know and understand many of them. He called out the FIP, fielding independent pitching. He called that out. There was also W something, something, something he called out. He said, quote, "I just wish we can get the analytics out of the way," Machado said. This is a quote. "I think there are too many stats out there, too many stats, way too many numbers. I don't even know half of the stuff that goes up there." He's talking about the scoreboard. "Crazy, dude." Quote continues. "It goes back to old school stuff, man," Machado said. "Just see the ball, hit the ball. At the end of the day," Machado's rant continued, "it's about competing. Play good defense. You'll win a ball game. You make one more run than the other team, you win a ball game, blah, blah, blah, blah, blah." All right, so that is a good jumping off point. Let us discuss the question, thumbs up or thumbs down? Thumbs up, thumbs down on Padres star Manny Machado pushing back against the analytics. So I've got essential oils, Chernobyl, and residue. And we will combine all of these things together. And we're going to have some rock and roll is what we're going to have, a little rock and roll for you. So first of all, on the question, thumbs up, thumbs down on Padres star Manny Machado pushing back against analytics. Now, this is not just a one thumbs up. This is a two thumbs up, two thumbs up. That's how we're doing. So baseball did not get smarter. There's this idea that baseball got smarter. It didn't get smarter. It got addicted to the spreadsheet. And the people who own baseball teams, even though they're very wealthy, many of them are not that bright. And they were sold a bill of goods by the nerds. And I give the guys credit. You know, if you're in the Ivy League and you're lucky enough to go to one of those Ivy League schools and you're pretty much set up, it's very hard to F up when you go to an Ivy League school because of the network of people that have graduated before you who help out the alumni from those schools. The hardest part is to get into an Ivy League school. And once you're in, you really have to be a screw-up not to make it work. Like, there's dropouts that have made billions from Ivy League schools. It's that, you're set up. Anyway, the point of this is that these guys were able to convince certain owners that this is the way to do it, and some of those teams early on had success, and now we have this full-on indoctrination, We've reached the point where the players now need a translator in baseball for their own stats on the scoreboard. Now, it's easy just to dismiss Machado and say, well, he sucks, and that's why he doesn't like the nerd stats, because his numbers aren't very good. It's deeper than that, though. This is not progress. Baseball is not progressing in the right direction. Baseball used to be smooth jazz, right? Instinct, rhythm, feel. Now, it's like you're doing the taxes. You have to know the tax code. And all the loopholes and the squiggly lines and all that stuff. That's what baseball is today. We're at the point now where, I'll give you a great example. Fernando Tatis has had a terrible year for the Padres. He has one home run. He's a $350 million player. And he might be more than that. He's got one home run. And there are nerds that are convinced he's doing well because the analytics say he's doing very well. Yeah, the results, home runs, runs batted in, he sucks at, but the other numbers he's looking good at. And you're like, what is that? That's what I'm talking about. This is a disease. You look at it, the Padres they're a classically over-engineered product. Beautiful design, terrible performance for the Padres. The Padres don't need more analytics. They don't. They need fewer iPads is what they need. More barrel contact, which is also a stat the nerds have. They need some of that stuff. And Machado, after the weekend against the Metropolitan, when you have a bad weekend against the Mets, that's an extra level of suck. Machado is hitting 169 now. But at least he knows, Manny Machado, that he does not need some data scientist to tell him he's bad like half of Major League Baseball. Like, in fact, the data scientists say, well, you're not that bad if you look at the batting average. When I started doing stuff with the Dodgers years ago, there's a guy named Ross Porter, and I love Ross. He was very nice to me, and Ross was an old TV guy back in the heyday of television. But Ross had been a Dodger broadcaster for a long time. And Ross, I told him this at the time, and I've talked to him a few times over the years since I stopped doing that many years ago. Ross was ahead of his time. He did every ridiculous stat when he was doing those Dodger games on radio. And it was just nonstop. You know, we used to kid around about the back in those days, be like, Chipper Jones on a Saturday afternoon when the humidity level reaches 110 degrees. He's got a really good batting average for the Atlanta Braves. You know, that whole shtick. But that, anyway, the point is, it's not see the ball, hit the ball. Although at the core of baseball, it is see the ball, hit the ball. Now it's see ball. Let me check the tablet. Let me see my tablet to see how that looks. And I think I have to adjust the launch angle a little bit. Yeah. Shove the launch angle up your tuchus is what I say. And then you go out and strike out anyway. But the launch angle was good though. Oh man. It's so good. And baseball, like I'm not totally against like the numbers. It's just over the top. And they went all in on the data at Major League Baseball. It's like essential oils. They were convinced that this oil will cure everything. And from strikeouts to players getting along with each other in the locker room, the clubhouse, and all that stuff, it's the essential oil. Of course, the one they picked, of all the oils, they didn't pick lavender. They picked snake oil. That's the essential oil that they have, and they're so far in now, it's like, how do you get rid of it? Now, originally, as I was told by somebody at Major League Baseball, who worked for a team in Major League Baseball, the original idea was this is content, and they could market it and sell it, and it was fan engagement. That there's a lot of nerds out there that love this stuff, and they'll spend a lot more time back. This is when this all started, there were people using just websites, not social media as much. And so their argument was, well, we can get these guys to stay on there. We can sell more ads. And so we'll have a stat for literally everything. Like, for example, Jazz Chisholm took a 2-hour bowel movement last Wednesday and then hit a home run. So clearly, when he hits a 2-hour bowel movement, he's ready to go. On the other side, Aaron Judge took a 30-minute bowel movement, and then he was out of the Yankee lineup. He was hurt. Is there a correlation, causation situation? Who knows? Anyway. So, again, the old school was just go out there and compete. The new school is to compute. And when you get two strikes in the old days, they told you to choke up on the bat, try to just put the ball in play, make a defender make a play. Now, of course, they tell you that you must have the proper launch angle to try to hit the ball to the moon. And it's all about your process, and it's not about the results. So I like the old KISS method, keep it simple, stupid. That's what I like. Oh, you're old, Maller. You're a boomer, Maller. I'm not a boomer. I'm not. I'm just pointing that out. All right, secondly, to Chicago we go, where the Cubs have benched starting shortstop Dansby Swanson. This happened over the weekend. Craig Counsell said it was a mental reset. That's the overpaid manager of the Cubs, who lost to the Giants on Sunday Night Baseball. Swanson hitting .180. We are in June. We are in the month of June. So another struggling player, Dansby Swanson, former Atlanta Brave. His defense supposedly remains very good. They're very excited about his defense. They're not paying him for his defense, though. They're paying him to hit. And the bat is currently in the Arctic, as Dansby Swanson has one home run since May, which I'm told is not good. So the question, how big a problem is Dansby Swanson for the Cubbies at this point? So the manager here, Craig Counsell, what he's doing is he candy coating, extra sugar, he's candy coating this. It's like he's running a Hershey rehab center and just put it in some chocolate fondue and just do that and then boom, you're talking about reset. Reset my tuchus. Is what I say, right? That'll spark a turnaround. Please, come on. Counsell doesn't believe that. his job is to downplay what everyone sees here. And then it's like he's trying to sell you a used car and there's no engine and it's missing two tires. It's a great deal, though. At this point, calling it a reset is like calling Chernobyl just a warm-up act. Swanson is nearing the halfway point of his fourth season. He's got a seven-year contract, $177 million. So he's got my Maller math here. He's got 3 years and $81 million left. $81 million left on the books for Dansby Swanson. That seems problematic. Am I being too reactionary to talk shows? That seems problematic. He's hitting 180. And the Cubs, by all accounts, seemingly stuck with him. They're married with no prenup, so I hope they enjoy that. Dansby is 32, which means he's at the very end of his athletic prime. Your athletic prime is typically 27 to 32. 32 would be at the end of it. And as of this moment, it appears that this is a Wile E. Coyote situation. If you're familiar with the old Looney Tunes, and he's falling off a cliff, chasing after the Roadrunner, time and time and time again. And he's not even close to average. Like the numbers, here's another nerd stat, OPS plus, I don't know what that is. According to that, he's 24 points below your baseline major league player, which seems problematic. And overall, the Cubs have a roster of veteran underachievers. You've got that cheating Astro trash, Alex Bregman, who's still hanging out there. Does he not lead baseball? I saw a stat I was watching the NBC thing on Sunday because there's no basketball, no hockey. So I was watching the Cubs and the Giants, and I'm pretty sure they had a stat on there that he leads baseball in runners left on base, which seems problematic. And you've got, Suzuki's been bad, the whole group. And so Bregman in particular is on pace, the cheating ass 1-1000, 2-1000 hole is on pace for just 12 home runs, 47 RBIs. It has been disastrous. Cubs mathematically are still right in the mix of everything because they won, had some winning streaks, but it's not good. All right, final thought. Speaking of not good, we go to Arizona, the Diamondbacks made an interesting roster move. They signed outfielder Max Kepler, the former Minnesota Twin who had a stopover in Philadelphia. Now, the reason this is interesting, Max Kepler is currently suspended for cheating for Major League Baseball. He's a cheat. Max Kepler did steroids. He's serving an 80-game suspension. He is not active yet. He's a PED cheat. Kepler tested positive back in January of this year for the gym juice. And so he's been suspended. He's ineligible to join the team until June 25th. So as of today, 17 days as we're doing this in real time, until he can join the team. He remains on the restricted list, does not count against the Diamondbacks 40-man roster until that date. And so the question is, why would the Diamondbacks bother adding Max Kepler, the old Twin, old Philly, while he is still currently suspended for being a PED cheat? So it makes no sense. The guy's got the PED cooties. Right? He's got the cooties. And Arizona's acting like it's a feature, not a bug. So I don't get it. This certainly seems like a desperation play for the Diamondbacks. And I was trying to find out who Max Kepler knows. There must be some coach or front office underling that Max has a relationship, because it's always who you know, not what you know. And he's got to know somebody there. On the outside, this just reeks of desperation, and that's it. The Diamondbacks, as our friends in Australia would say, acting like a bunch of bloody roos, as Ozzy Waz would point out there. They're hopping around, and they're grabbing whatever moves at this particular point. You're like, what are we doing here? And look, the Snakes, they did not sign Max Kepler. They essentially adopted a stray, and they're hoping that it still bites. It's slithering along, and they're hoping that it still bites at this particular point. It's a coupon clipping exercise. Arizona's basically saying, hey, maybe the steroid residue from the drugs he was taking in January, I know it's June, is something in there, got a little stronger. They haven't fully worn off yet, so we're betting on the residue. The problem with that is, even if this takes off, even if this guy plays well, Max, let's say he does benefit from being a cheat and he hits a bunch of home runs for the Diamondbacks, which is highly unlikely, he's ineligible. Let's say Arizona makes the wild card. He's ineligible to play in the playoffs because you're a steroid guy. You can't be in there. And so he's banned from postseason. So that doesn't make any sense. And people say, well, that's a low-risk move, and that's the argument. It doesn't really matter and all that stuff. It's like buying a carton of whole milk. You're buying the carton of whole milk there, which expired 3 weeks ago, and you're still like, well, it might still be good. And you're like, well, that's why it's 80% off. It just doesn't seem to make a lot of sense. All right, it is the Ben Maller Show. If you'd like to be part, 877-99 on Fox. That's 877-996-6369. Also on X, at Ben Maller. That's at Ben Maller if you want to be part of the program. We'll take your calls coming up later this hour. If you stay with us for the full hour, coming up later on, we will have the somewhat popular Insta advice line. Time now for the Maller Riddle of the Day. And here's the Maller Riddle of the Day. Star Shohei Ohtani was startled over the weekend by blank in the Dodgers dugout. Again, star Shohei Ohtani was startled by blank over the weekend in the Dodgers dugout. That is the Maller Riddle of the Day. The answer, we'll get to it, and we will do it next. All right. I am told now, though, that it is the A block, and that means that I need to know what hour it is. Let's see if we can find out here.
14: Number three.
13: There's a little buzz in the air. I don't know, you know about this. The World Cup is beginning here. Like, in a few days, the World Cup is, I know there's a lot of excitement. Can you feel the buzz in L.A.?
20: Woo!
13: Yeah. You know how you know it's World Cup time? They're cleaning up the drug addicts from the parks in L.A. So you know the World Cup's coming, baby. You know it's almost here. They're trying to clean up the shady parts of town.
20: Good luck. Well,
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35: Can I have your attention, please? Will the real Ben Maller please stand up?
36: Y'all act like you never heard sports radio before. Well, you ain't, at least not like this, that's for sure. Any clown can tell you who won the game and give you the score, but Big Ben and his boys give you so much more. It's cooking entertainment and the Maller monologues. This ain't the minor league. Ben only runs with the big dogs. He's king of the hill, A-1, top of the heap. Just what the doctor ordered if you can't sleep. All the others try to sound like Ben and act like Ben and talk like Ben, but they're just not Ben. Big Ben is more than just a clock in the UK. He's the undisputed champion, I don't care what you say. He's Ben Maller, yes, he's the real Maller. All the other Ben Maller are just another fella, so won't the real Ben Maller please stand up? Please stand up? Please stand up? He He's Ben Mallius, he's the real Maller. All the other Ben Mallers are just some other fellas. I want the real Ben Maller. Please stand up, please stand up, please stand up.

0: Angry Bill and Whoopi Pie Blair, and Howlin' James, who snores on the air. Blind Scott, Blind Emmett, and Blind Seabass, and Chris from Houston and his cheating Astros. Andrea and her crazy astrology, Phylexis, who defies basic biology. And Doc Mike says, can I buy you a drink? I don't know, let me think. This drink kind of stinks. Marcel from Brooklyn, Dick from Dayton. Some are pretty funny and some are irritating.
1: A classic Maller Militia. Maller song. You will never guess. Mr. PC from Flint, Michigan. Outstanding. Outstanding. Don't forget, coming up this summer, a month and a half or so from now, we have not got the exact date, the Maller Palooza will be here. 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
2: Hi, Bill.
1: Tech Queen. How dare you? And Coop Aloop. You can find Coop at a Bronco Fan. Your comments can and will be used against you in the court of sports radio. So please act accordingly. Time now for the Maller Riddle of the Day. Star Shohei Ohtani was startled by blank over the weekend in the Dodgers dugout. All right, that is the question. What is the answer? Bobby in Florida says Maury Povich with a lie detector test. That's key lime pie, Bobby. Ferg Dog says a hobo taking a nap in it. Well, that would be be alarming.
2: Yeah.
1: Yeah.
2: James, is that you?
1: Asher says, oh, there's James right there. Ferg Dog's Twitter ban. What else? He dropped his betting slip from King Rory. What else do we have? Page down. Ferg Dog tunneling into the dugout after escaping from ex-jail. That would be shocking. Rob the Goatman says, startled by Robbie the Mariner fan, dressed as a hot dog by a caged animal from Alf the Alien Opiner. Look at that. Good use of the AI. Who else do we have? Page down. Shohei Ohtani saw Blind Scott in the dugout wearing a banana hammock. Rebecca the Ram fan says, probably shouldn't have written this, but what the heck? Yeah, why not?
3: Nightmare.
1: You only live once. Enjoy your life, right? YOLO. What else do we have? Page down. Ghost Rats from Shay. Ice from Donkey Sausage. What else do we have? Page down. Can't read that. We'll skip over that. Tillo from Florida says the spicy gabagool. The spicy gabagool. Gas station sushi from Eek in Roseville, Minnesota. Saw the ghosts of Pete Rose and Shoeless Joe Jackson from Ice Lee. That's the name they have on their account. Who else? Oh, that's our buddy from Cincinnati. Yeah. Who else? We have Page down. Can't read that. We've got Bill says a Teenage Mutant Ninja Turtle is the answer. Monkey Biz Doug from South Korea says his ex-translator. Spiders! Big spiders from Courtesy Flusher.
3: Who else? This is my nightmare!
1: Timmy from Busco, Indiana says he was startled by learning someone put Icy Hot in his jockstrap. That would be rather shocking. Yes. All right, Lorena, do you have an answer? The Maller Riddle of the Day. Here it is. Dodgers star Shohei Ohtani was startled by blank in the dugout over the weekend.
2: A herd of pigeons.
1: Herd of pigeons. Is that correct? Is it called a herd if there's a lot of pigeons?
2: I don't know.
1: Yeah, I feel like you made that up. I feel
2: it
1: like
2: it was an educated guess.
1: They're not called a herd. Maybe I don't think. There is a herd. It's on the radio. It gets paid a lot of money during the day, but not that. No, the correct answer would be Ohtani was startled by a giant cockroach in the Dodger dugout. Cockroach. How soon before they start selling the cockroaches at the, like, little Ohtani cockroaches in the Dodger Stadium?
2: Oh, my gosh. How cute would that be?
1: Yes,
2: a little cockroach statue with a bat and a little Ohtani hat.
1: Little cockroach would only cost you $700. Why not? Let's say hello to Andrew, who's in Bakersfield, California. Hello, Andrew. Welcome.
4: Hey, Ben. Ed OG is from Boston.
1: What did you say?
2: Ed OG is from...
4: is from Boston. Boston.
1: Who cares?
4: He's a good rapper. Where am I from? Capistrano Valley High School, boy.
1: You live in Bakersfield. You're not anywhere near Capistrano Valley anymore. That's where the great Todd Marijanovich went to high school.
4: I believe it was Mission Viejo.
1: You're incorrect. Todd Marijanovich, who was a Raider quarterback in the 80s, graduated from Capo Valley High School. He played at multiple high schools, but he ended up at Capo Valley. And you don't even know that. You're like a fraud, dude. I know more about your high school than you know.
4: How about Danny Geis, Malayafa McKenzie, and Chris Culbertson at punter?
1: Nobody
4: cares. Malayafa McKenzie?
1: Nobody cares.
4: Okay.
1: The only name they care about was Todd Marijanovich, and even that's an old name now.
4: Huh. Malayafa McKenzie? Come on now.
1: That's not a famous name.
4: All right, we'll see what the callers say. But I have a message for all people concerning the Chicago Bears.
1: Well, yeah, I'm sure everyone's dying to hear. Yufemi right now and Tree in Chicago are like, oh, no, he's got a message for the Bears. What are we going to do?
3: The Bears.
4: Well, if they move the stadium to Indiana, I'm calling all people to not attend one game at the stadium and let them play for an empty stadium. Have you not heard of nonviolent protest?
1: Yeah. And what do you think the odds of that happening?
4: Where are you at, Common? Where are you at, Kanye? Where are you at, Twista? One of the best rappers ever.
1: Okay, yeah, they're all listening right now. They're all the great rappers love overnight talk radio, sports radio.
4: Have you heard of the podcast? Okay. And Twitter? Hey, let's go, man.
1: You're pretty sassy all of a sudden. You know, you get a little fame, you get a little celebrity, and you become kind of a schmuck.
4: I have no fame.
1: You're Andrew from Bakersfield.
4: Well,
1: yeah.
4: You're Ben from.
1: You know what you are? You're a Meshuggah, is what you are.
4: What does that mean?
1: All right, look it up. All right, I got to go. Thank you. Let's say hello to Hollering James in Minneapolis, Minnesota.
5: Benny and the Jets.
1: There he is. The man, the myth, the legend. There's only one.
5: A legend in his own mind, and he's not too far behind. Because I bet Lorena, she's got a nice behind.
1: Wow, James, I think you've just violated many rules. I think you've violated HR rules across the board here.
6: I think he needs a timeout from the show.
1: James,
5: come on, James. Why does Coop always make the decision?
1: Well, you can't say that. Why would you think you can say that? You're going to get me in trouble, James. I can't allow you to say that.
5: You trying to get me fired, James?
1: Right, you want me fired?
5: No, I don't want you fired.
1: All right, you know what I'm going to do? All right.
5: No, I want you fired.
1: All right, listen.
5: I listen to the show as a dedicated listener.
1: All right. Coop has asked me to have you, I can't say that. How about you wash your mouth out with soap and water? How about that?
5: And Listerine.
1: No Listerine, soap and water.
5: Soap and water, okay.
1: All right.
5: I'll do that tonight before I go bye-bye and bye-bye. Ben, I got something to say.
1: Well, no, you, James, I need to put you on timeout.
5: Please.
1: All right. I have to, James.
5: Well, I'm sorry.
1: Why didn't you talk about my tush? What's up with that? You don't think I have a good tushy?
5: I saw you. It's a nice one.
1: James, I was kidding, James. I did not want you to talk about my derriere. All right? Come on.
5: But I won't talk about your derriere. Let's get out of sports, please.
1: Well, you were the one that brought this up. You're still talking about people's tuchuses. I didn't bring this up. You brought this up.
5: Oh, man, I fell into the wrong subject.
1: Why would you start with the badunkadunk? That's a bad job by you.
5: That is a bad job. I mean, don't punish me, Ben. I got some sports takes.
1: You have had no sports takes that haven't referenced the 90s or the 80s, ever.
5: Come on, yes, I do. It's a new one. The Vikings get rid of Kennard, right? Now they go on with some rookies, right? Coop pulled me. Oh, man.
1: Hmm.
5: Hello? Jim.
1: I wonder what happened to Jim. Where did James? I don't hear him. Do you hear him?
5: I didn't do nothing.
2: His call must have been dropped.
1: Oh, my God.
5: No, come on,
1: I don't understand why that happened. I don't understand why James, the call. I think, you know what? We activated. When you talk about employees' butts, we typically, there's a system here that it hangs up on.
2: It's the dumper system.
1: Yeah.
2: Not the type you'd think.
1: It's unfortunate. I mean, Jim, but he was right in the middle of that take. Right there, and that's it. I mean, no more Keister talk. That's it.
5: Dad, don't do that to me.
1: All right. Well, this is Jim. You're banned for the rest of the night. How about that, James? You're banned. You're allowed.
5: You're going to let me call back?
1: Well, tomorrow. How about tomorrow? You know?
5: I try every night. You know I do.
1: I know. All right. Well, you don't need to cry. There's no need to cry about it. Just call tomorrow.
5: I'm not with Leprechaun, Mike.
1: All right. Listen, Jim. You're done for the night, all right? You were on the air. You've been on the air for 3 minutes. That's a long time.
5: I wish my Vikings were better.
1: Okay. James. Right there. Very accommodating. Our man Hollering James. It is the Ben Maller Show as we press on through the overnight. The Insta Advice Line. Now, we were planning on giving advice to Ferg Dog on how to deal with prison, except he is now out of cyber jail. He has been released over the weekend. I think he still has a court date to deal with. So we're done with the Ferg Dog story. He has escaped from the social media jail. In the meantime, somebody needs our advice. Who should we give advice to? If I have an idea who needs our advice, if you want to recommend someone, you can send that in at Ben Maller. That's at Ben Maller on X. The Insta advice line is right around the corner. We'll get to that and we will do it next. However, it is the B block. Blockity, blockity, blockity. The B block. And what hour is it?
7: Number three.
1: Whoa. Ha, ha, ha. What happened there? It seems like something slipped.
2: My finger slipped.
1: Okay.
2: Almost let Mike the Leprechaun out.
1: Oh, no. 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

0: on how to deal with TSA level security at the game tonight at Madison Square Garden, as the president will be in attendance. First sitting president to attend an NBA Finals game. So advice to New York fans on how to deal with TSA level security for the Knicks game at MSG. All right, let's go to the phones. You're on the air live when you hear my voice. Hello, line one. You're on the air, line one. Hello, go.
1: I know it was you, Robbie the Mariners fan.
0: All right, how dare you. Line two, you're on the air, line two. Well, that was Ferg Doug. Line two, you're on the air. Advice to New York fans on how to deal with TSA level security for the Knicks game at the Garden tonight.
2: Morning, Ty. Hey, there's no crying in baseball. Hollering, James, get there at the game and help the president out.
0: Exactly. Yeah, come on, James. Get over to New York. What's wrong with you? Line three, you're on the air, line three. Unscreened calls. Hello, line three. We're giving advice to New York fans on how to deal with the TSA level security at the Knicks game tonight at the Garden because of the president.
3: Malaya McKenzie?
0: Line number four. Hello, line four.
4: Being spent on air pollution.
0: Line, let's go. Line five. You're on the air, line five. Advice to New York fans on how to deal with TSA level security for the Knicks game at the Garden tonight because of the president. All right, line is not there. We'll move on. 877-99 on Fox. Unscreened radio. Line number. Well, that was lucky, Tony. Line one. You're on, I guess, the Ferris wheel. Line one, hello.
5: The first time I left jail, I didn't think I was ever going back. He probably could use some advice.
0: Okay. Line two, you're on. That was Jed who played. Line two, we're giving advice to New York fans how to deal with the TSA level security for the Knicks game at the Garden tonight because of the president.
6: What a great protest idea. Buy tickets to the NFL game and not show up. That'll show the owner.
0: Yeah, that's right, Supermarket Steve. Andrew, really smart there. Line three, hello, line three.
7: Deep onions never touch the tomato.
0: Okay, thank you for that. Line four, we're giving advice here to New York fans how to deal with the TSA level security for the Knicks finals game at the Garden tonight because of the president's going to be there. Hello, line four, hello.
8: Have a new one for you, Ben. Got a burglary, gotta go.
0: Uh-oh, there you go, our friend from Boca. Line number five, hello, line five. Line 5 is not there. Something wrong with line 5. We'll go to line 6. Hello, line 6.
9: Hello, line 6. 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
10: Three hot dogs.
0: Three hot dogs. All right. Bad job by you not paying attention. Line 1, you're on the air. It's the incident advice line. Unscreened radio. We are giving advice to New York fans who have to deal with the increased security at the Garden Night Finals game because of the president. Hello, line 1.
11: You don't have to worry about TSA. You better worry about the National Guard.
0: There you go. Worry about that. Line two. Hello, line. That was Sean the Hook guy. Line two. Hello.
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0: Okay, that's not true. We don't want anyone crying because of a radio show. 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
13: Get a big sloppy kiss and hug like I did at a Mallard meet.
0: All right. 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

0: 2 years, they got some really good players. Money's going to be due, a lot of them on defense. 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The number one timeline is win a Super Bowl now and next year. The second timeline is to have their quarterback in place without getting in a bidding war and giving up massive draft capital to get it in 2 years. You either want to be you're either ahead of the market, the Packers, the Rams, the Chiefs, or you're chasing the market, the Jets, Browns, and Raiders forever.
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3: 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That wasn't defensive. 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That was his best game of the year. Why are they parting the sea for Kyler Murray, who's failed for 7 years? But really? That's the guy?
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0: Jackson Dart had an interesting weekend. He introduced the president. 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
5: What's up, what's up, what's up? 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And without further ado, I'm grateful, I'm honored, I'm pleasured to introduce the 45th and 47th President of the United States of America, President Donald J. Trump.
6: Have some decorum. This is the flippin' President of the United States. I don't care if it's Barack Obama, Donald Trump, whoever. Have some decorum. He walked out like kind of like, all right.
0: What's up?
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11: The Yankees moved into a virtual tie for first in the AL East with the Rays. Tampa Bay lost 4-1 at Miami. The Yankees won 6-1 over Boston with 5 runs in the bottom of the 8th. Atlanta has the majors' best record, 45-21, after edging Pittsburgh 3-2. The Mets won 7-3 at San Diego. Manny Machado of the Padres batting 169 after an 0-for-4 day. The Angels beat the Dodgers in LA 13-5. The Giants took the Sunday night ball game in 10 innings at the Cubs 2-1. Wins for Kansas City and Detroit. St. Louis won its 4th straight. Victories for Texas and Milwaukee. The University of Texas advanced to the College World Series, as did Georgia and North Carolina. The IndyCar's race near St. Louis went to Joseph Newgarden. Denny Hamlin took the NASCAR event at Michigan. The U.S. Women's Open in L.A. was won by American Nelly Korda by 1 stroke. I'm Steve DeSager.
12: Okay, let's get started.
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12: Happy at the factory. 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Welcome in the beginning of another hour of the Ben Maller Show. 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
14: Woo!
12: We begin this hour from Cleveland. No basketball to talk about. No hockey. Sunday's always been a massive night for television. Massive night for sports TV. However, there were no games last night. A buddy of mine tells me that they changed the schedule to accommodate the World Cup. That they don't want to compete with the World Cup. They're afraid of the World Cup. Why are they afraid of the World Cup? I don't understand. Anyway, so our lead is from Cleveland, where over the weekend, defensive back Denzel Ward, pretty good player, Denzel Ward has reaffirmed his commitment to the Browns. He loves the Turds. Big fan, despite the team giving up on the season, saying goodbye to the defensive MVP of the NFL, Defensive Player of the Year, Myles Garrett. So if you didn't see this over the weekend, perhaps not. Speaking at his celebrity softball game over the weekend, Ward said, quote, I definitely still want to be here. He then went on and waxed loquacious. He said, he's happy here despite everything. And he says, we're hearing the Browns are not supposedly making Denzel Ward available for trade. Of course, they also spent 2 years saying that Myles Garrett was not available for trade. Ward has 2 years left on his five-year, $100 million contract that he signed back in 2022. No guaranteed money remaining after this season, which means he is a duck. What kind of duck is he? A lame duck after this year. So that is a good jumping-off point. Let us discuss the question. Denzel Ward says he wants to retire a Brown. He wants to stay with the Cleveland Browns. How believable is that? All right, so I've got, on this one, I've got breaststroke, Paul Bart Mall Cop, and QR code. And we will combine all of these things together, and we're going to quit belly aching and get to the point. Get to the point, please. All right, now to kick off here. To kick off, you have the, I call it the P&P situation. Now, what is the P&P situation? That would be personally and professionally. So P&P, personally and professionally. Now, personally, I totally get it. I totally get it. As Denzel Ward is the ultimate Ohio ambassador, Mr. Ohio, the Buckeye State ambassador, if you will. He's Ohio through and through. If you cut him open, Buckeyes will start pouring out right there. He's an Akron kid just outside Akron. And he became a star at The Ohio State University, dotting the I, local hero. The Ohio blood runs thick. It just does. And I met many of our big supporters there in Ohio when we did the Maller meet and greet just across the border there in Newport, Kentucky, not that long ago. And so when I see these comments by Denzel Ward, I'm like, well, that's believable. I get it. Local hero. Plus, he's at his own celebrity softball thingamajig. Can you imagine if he announced at his own celebrity softball game, by the way, I hate the Browns. I got to get my ass out of here. They suck. I only have a couple of good years left. I want to go somewhere else. He can't say that. So he's acting like the doppelganger of our caller, Dick from Dayton. We had to move mountains and have listeners pick up Dick from the home there in Dayton and drive him down to Newport, Kentucky. We were worried once he crossed state lines leaving Ohio to get to Kentucky that we might lose the Dickster. Fortunately, he survived the traumatic trip to cross the Ohio state line. But, man, so Denzel Ward, like, he'd stay in Cleveland and that's it. Like, if the stadium's on fire, you're still going to stay there? Is that how that works? Okay. Because it seems like the stadium's on fire. Now, professionally, at this point, Denzel Ward is doing the breaststroke in a septic tank, which is the Browns. They have a swimming pool at the Factory of Sadness, and it's a septic tank. And he wants to stay the same way people want to stay at a corporate gig right before a massive wave of layoffs. We all know a thing or two about that, huh? Yeah, exactly. Like, this is a man clinging to the Browns like they're a life raft with a gaping hole in it. He's like, no, I'm happy. So Denzel Ward is 29. That's not old, but in sports, you're in the middle of your athletic prime. And even if you're a cockeyed optimist, and that's how you roll, like Benny Brightside, my alter ego, Benny Brightside, by the time Cleveland figures things out, well, of course, we'll all be dead by the time they're good. That aside, let's assume you're an optimist and the Browns will have a couple of good drafts here and they'll actually do something with the picks they got from the Rams, which almost never happens. Right. They say they figure it out. All right, fine. By the time they get all those players on the roster playing high-level football, Ward will be coaching youth football at that point, right? He'll be talking about his glory days, sipping lemonade. Back when I played for the Browns, they had this player named Myles Garrett, who was a top defensive player in the NFL, and he was given away for some peanuts. All right, furthermore, to Tampa we go, where Baker Mayfield spoke recently, talked about the extension talks with the Buccaneers, said they're, quote, not close to, and not anywhere close, not anywhere close. That's a quote from Baker Mayfield. Not with the offers are not what he and his agent wanted and were expecting. Talks have started. I know you're very concerned about the future of Baker Mayfield as you try to pay your own bills. So there's a significant gap. What's the gap? That's a lot of money. A lot of money there. Mayfield and his agent said a firm timeline. I always love timelines. So the firm timeline, they want a long-term deal, Baker Mayfield from the Buccaneers, done before training camp, which opens up in late July. All right, now, once camp starts, it's all ball, said Baker Mayfield. All ball. I don't know about you. If somebody offered me a ton of money, even though I said, hey, I just want to focus on the show, I'd take the money. Like, why would you not? No reason not to. So I don't get that. Anyway, Mayfield's entering the final year of a 3-year extension he signed back in 2024. He is under contract for this season, and that means he is also a duck. What kind of duck? Not a mallard duck. No, that's right. He's a lame duck as well. So a lot of lame ducks. A lot of lame ducks out there. Mayfield has a strong desire to stay in Tampa, noting that his family, including his second child born there, they're building roots in the Tampa area. Of course, you could stay in Tampa. You don't have to play for the Buccaneers. You could like live there and hang out and enjoy the nice weather and the good people and all that. And you don't necessarily have to play for the Bucs. You could spend the offseason there, and that's fine. All right, anyway, the question, Baker Mayfield not close to a Bucs extension. Now he's set a deadline. So how would you describe what's happening here with Baker Mayfield and the Buccaneers? So a minutes-long Maller review deliberating the available information. This is a classic mid-level quarterback who would like to be paid like a top five quarterback in the NFL. It's contract theater. There's a squabble going on right now. And so Baker, he wants another big contract. Why not? And he feels like he's proven himself. I would argue he hasn't completely. He's inconsistent. He's shown flashes. I don't hate Baker Mayfield. He's not the most consistent quarterback from week to week in the NFL. And you look around, the Bucs are like, well, he's been pretty good, and we don't hate him. He's not the greatest. So if you just keep it real, Baker Mayfield's deadline has the same force to it as when Paul Bart, the mall cop, remember those little movies, Paul Bart, the mall cop, came over there and say, the food court is closing. Well, okay, fine. Congratulations. If Tampa drops a giant bag filled with cigars, and just, here you go, like in October or November, he'll sign with his toes. Not his hand, his toes. He'll sign with Baker Mayfield. He's trying to manufacture leverage in a market where he doesn't really have all that much, while Tampa does what teams always do. They try to get in that middle of the bell curve quarterback at a bargain rate. And they want to slow play the negotiations and put more pressure on Baker Mayfield. And if he truly does want long-term roots in Tampa, it seems like he's getting what he's supposed to get financially. He's the 16th. His contract value is 16th in the NFL. That's about where he is. Isn't he somewhere in that range as a quarterback? And we don't do lists, as you know. Terry in England would kick my ass if I did a list. However, on Big Ben's big board, Baker Mayfield's right in the middle. He's an average, slightly above average NFL quarterback. And it's been a bit of a roller coaster for him with the Buccaneers. He's been fun. There have been some great moments, unpredictable, inconsistent, which is how you become a mid-level quarterback, the inconsistency there. Now, the truth is good quarterbacks get to set clocks. If you're a really good quarterback, you are the one who is in charge. And it's a case where you just... polite disagreement between two sides, and we know how this is going to end. There'll be some kind of an agreement, unless Baker goes out there and rides the vomit comet this year. There'll be an agreement. Tampa knows it. Baker Mayfield deep down knows it. Everyone's just playing the game here, and they're pretending to be tough while checking their phones every 5 minutes to see if any texts came in with a better offer. All right, now, last thing. Major League Baseball. We go to Boston, where the Red Sox have been terrible this year, and the trade deadline's coming up in early August. I know we're about 2 months out, a little less than 2 months out from the baseball trade deadline, and a lot of noise that the Sox are preparing to unload the few veterans they have that are on mid-level contracts. The biggest name mentioned, the closer Aroldis Chapman, the August trade deadline, Chapman should be planning his exit in the portal. He's 38 years old, I believe, left-handed closer, and one of the few good players the Red Sox have had this year, as they are stuck in the muck at this point. 8-time All-Star, decorated Hall of Fame career, 2-time World Series champion. He was on the Cubs when they won the World Series. I believe he was on the Rangers. Somehow pitched for the Yankees all those years, and they didn't win. I don't believe they won with Chapman on the Yankees. Anyway, the question, what is the trade market Give me the trade market for Red Sox closer Aroldis Chapman. So the season for the Red Sox, if you see the smoke over there, that's actually the season up in flames. So Chapman is the one thing that with reasonable confidence they can pawn off. The Red Sox bet on a lot of young talent, and that young talent has sucked at a time you cannot suck. And there's people that make excuses and say, well, it's not their fault. It's this guy's fault. It's that guy's fault. So they don't have too much to pick from at this point. But the Chapman's the guy that you definitely got to trade. And he's so available. How available is he? He's so available that on the back of his uniform, they should, instead of a number, they should put a QR code. And then just click on the QR code, and that'll open up the browser, and you can make an offer. Even at age 38 at this point, he can be your top reliever. He's the top guy available on the market. And every contender wants him. Now, the way bullpens work in modern baseball, we all know this, you burn through your bullpen, and then you reload your bullpen. So the first half, you just burn through your relief pitchers. You overuse them all. And then you reload at the trade deadline and fatten up your bullpen again. And so Chapman's the top guy available, which means there should be a strong market for Boston to get a decent return. When I say decent return, some really good Keno cards, really solid Keno cards coming back to Fenway, which means they'll have more young players, which means most of those guys will suck. And here you go. You're on the amazing hamster wheel of mediocrity. Good luck on that. So let's play the Maller match game. Let's play the Maller match game. Let's match Aroldis Chapman, the wandering closer, and drifting from city to city. What a great vagabond career Chapman has had, mostly with the Yankees. He's bounced all over the place, though. Had some off-field drama. And so the trade, if he's traded here, he would make the postseason playing the Maller match game. Aroldis Chapman would make the postseason with a 6 different franchise. So who's a good match? All right. And I'm never wrong about this. I'm a distant relative of Nostradamus and friend of Nostradinus. He's been on my podcast. The top match, the Philadelphia Phillies. Come on down, Philadelphia Philly. Now, Dave Dombrowski, former Red Sox GM. Dombrowski is known old school-wise, making a lot of trades. He uses the nose test. He smells a reliever with a pulse. Now, the Phillies, they have a mixed bag in their bullpen. And I'll bet you Dombrowski's already plotting to acquire Chapman because you're not going to have to give up too much. You'll give up something decent, like one decent minor league player and some other throw-ins to get Chapman. And then you've got reunion with the Yankees. What is the real weak spot of the Yankees? Well, Aaron Judge body falling apart, and also the bullpen has not been spectacular. The names aren't great. The results have been mixed for the Yankee bullpen. So it would be poetic if poetry were written in a 101-mile-an-hour fastball back at Yankee Stadium. And then you got the usual suspects, the Padres, who don't need a closer. This is the kind of move the Padres would make because the analytics say it. They want to build a super pen, the super pen bullpen, and have Mason Miller, and then you have Chapman, and the game's shortened all of a sudden to 7 innings, and that's all you need in the playoffs, 7 innings, and you're good. And then don't discount the Cubs, who we also played for, and the Pirates, who also are somehow contending, although they are more faux contenders than anything else. They'll be lining up, and we'll see what happens at the trade line. But Chapman, if you like him with the Red Sox, you better enjoy it because he's going to be there for another few weeks. It is the Ben Maller Show at 877-99 on Fox, 877-996-6369. So a wild story involving a Hall of Famer. It is a miracle and a tragedy at the same time. It would have been a much different theme to the show had this gone the other direction, but tragedy and a miracle happening at the same time. What is that all about? We'll get to it, and we will do it next. However, we now go to the Lorena Theater with that neon sign up top there on Ventura Boulevard, which is, by the way, the most effed up street in the entire United States. Did you know that? Ventura Boulevard.
14: It's because you drive on it.
12: That's because it's your theater. 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

0: you. It is the Ben Maller Show as we roll on through the overnight. And we'll get back to the riveting phone calls here momentarily. If you'd like to be part, 877-99 on Fox. Don't forget about the fifth hour podcast. Three new episodes dropped over the weekend. You didn't hear them? Bad job by you. Catch up on those later today. Fifth hour podcast. It's available from Friday, Saturday, the mailbag with the leprechaun on Sunday, sitting in the celebrity chair on the mailbag. So check that out if you are so inclined. And you can hit us up on the live show here at Ben Maller.
1: Because I chew the testicles.
0: That's at Ben Maller. Now, also, Lorena. You can find Lorena at the FSR Tech Queen.
2: Bill, do you want to be my best friend?
0: No, I have no friends. And you can say hello to the Coop Da Loop at A Bronco Fan. That's A Bronco Fan.
1: Hey!
0: And Lorena, your best friend is Anthony in Louisiana, so you can't have another
2: That's
0: best friend.
2: That's my cousin!
0: And your friends. Back to it. So don't we are rolling on here in NBA Finals game tonight. The NBA Finals return. I know you're excited about that. No game on Sunday. And again, my guy says it's because of the World Cup. They changed the schedule this year. Sunday night's always been a primetime situation, but they moved it around so they didn't want to compete, I guess, with the start of the World Cup, which is in a couple days. The timing worked out better. I don't know. I'm just telling you what I'm hearing. So it is very odd that they made that decision because you'd think you'd want to have Sunday night. That's a big night for TV. They chose not to do it. As far as the gambling is concerned, as you know, we love our gambling. And DraftKings, the New York Knickerbockers are a -130 home favorite tonight at the Garden. And they are a 2.5-point favorite on the spread. And as far as the money is concerned, the public betting on San Antonio, believe it or not. Yeah, San Antonio getting the majority of the bets. The wise guys, even higher, think San Antonio wins that game tonight. So the public and the professionals backing the San Antonio Spurs to ruin the garden party. Ferg Dog writes in, says, I've got a fun fact for you, Ben. Did you know if the Knicks win the NBA Finals, they'll be the first team in NBA history to win the NBA midseason Mountain Dew tournament and the finals in the same season? Wow. That's great. Here's another fun fact for you, Ferg Dog.
3: Ben Maller fun fact.
0: Did you know that the New York Knicks refused to hang that dopey mid-season made-up thingamajig banner at the Garden? They said no. Unlike the Lakers, who sullied every championship by putting up one of those dumb banners and claimed they were forced to put up a banner for the little mid-season thingamajig that they have. All right, let's go to the phones. Let's say hello. Eeny, meeny, miny, moe. Let's say hello to Far Out Dave. Let me punch the right lineup. Far Out Dave is in Ohio. Hello, Far Out Dave. Welcome.
4: Hey, Ben. How you doing, Ben? I just wanted to call and say I miss you guys and freaking...
0: Well, where have you been? We're here every night.
4: Oh, I've been listening because I was about to tell you, I gave the girl so much stuff about not taking me to the Mallory meet and greet, but for crying out loud, on the first, she took me, and the lady's been saving money to close. I'm not going to rent no more, Ben. We're going to be homeowners. So, oh. I don't know if that's a pass for missing the Mallard meet and greet, but the son of a gun's been... The son of a gun.
0: Well, okay, congratulations.
4: A dang home loan. I think so as well, but...
0: As someone that owns a home, I believe that when you own a home, you're really just paying the government. The government is the one that...
4: I feel the same way.
0: That's what I'm saying. I tell the wife.
4: Like, put the homeowner's insurance and all this.
0: Exactly. And everything breaks. You got to fix it. And it's a pain in the ass.
4: Yes.
0: And, yeah. But yes. It's okay.
4: Yes. Anywho.
0: You know who benefits from owning a house? I don't know if you have kids or
4: State
0: not.
4: Farm.
0: No, the next generation. They benefit because they just have to pay property taxes.
4: I'm 75 years old, man. We're buying a house that was built in 1952, but the old people took very good care of it.
0: Old houses have good bones, supposedly.
4: That's, yeah. Well, yeah. I hope so.
0: Yeah. All right. Well, congratulations. Mazel tov. Enjoy the home.
4: Right. Well, I gave her a bunch of grief for not taking me to the Mallard meet and greet. And
0: she can fly you to L.A. Or we'll do one in Vegas.
4: No,
0: come out to Vegas.
4: No, it already came up. We're counting on our boy Slug to come through because we're going to definitely.
0: All right. Well, Slug is going to come through. All right. Thank you. Go away. All right. Let's say hello to Meta Glass Kyle. Speaking of Vegas, we now go to Sin City and we say hello to... the man.
5: Can you hear me?
0: Yes.
5: Okay, because I'm not calling you from the Meta glasses today. I'm actually using Starlink today due to the fact that I'm back on full duty again. So they got me out in BFE. I'm not even in Vegas right now. I'm in the middle of a desert. In a desert.
0: Are you north of Vegas? Are you out near Pahrump? Where you at?
5: I am in between Laughlin, Needles, Boulder City.
0: Oh, okay. All right. Yeah, that's way out there in the middle of nowhere.
5: It's so dark out here that once I step out the car, I disappear. That's how dark it is out here.
0: Jeez. Right. My goodness.
5: But no, hey, listen. I thank you for all the comedy that you've given me tonight, first off. And yes, I feel the same way that you do. I had the weirdest dream that New York is going to get the party going. After this next game, they're going to be like, yes, we up 3-0, get the broomsticks. And then San Antonio's just going to quietly just keep punching back.
0: Yeah.
5: And then those sweet tears of that joy when they get their heart snatched from their souls is going to feel so good.
0: Oh, no, it's going to be – they'll win tonight, Knicks win tonight, and then it's 3-0, series over, no one's ever been able to do that. So then in game four – the Knicks have like a 15-point lead at halftime, and then, is that a snap, crackle, pop? What happened to Brunson? There's something wrong with Brunson. I don't know. So you lose that game. Maybe he'll be able to play in game five. Okay. Doesn't play in game five. You lose that. It's 3-2. Fine. You're going back. You've got game six. Uh-oh. He tries to play, hurts himself again. You lose game six. He's out in game seven. Boom, you lose.
5: Mike Brettless, I agree with everything. What Mike Brown is doing right now has me laughing so hard because all the multi-million-dollar sports talking pieces and talking heads aren't saying this. Mike Brown's literally not drawing nothing on the playboard, on that chalkboard. He's literally telling them, hey, you see that play that they just ran? Run that same exact thing. They're playing the same exact game.
0: Yeah. Well, listen, the idea that the Knicks could not have won if they'd kept Tom Thibodeau, I don't see Mike Brown doing anything that's like, well, this is amazing coaching. Like, as you just said, the timing on this, I know that they had to, for some reason, they had to get rid of Tibbs. Somebody must have complained on the team. I don't think they would have gotten rid of him if nobody complained. I don't know what's going on internally. But
5: Mike Brown, to me, honestly, listen, Kobe didn't want the Princeton, that Princeton offense. He told me his words was more gentle or were much more absurd than mine. But he was like, get that out of here. We ain't running out.
0: You realize, though, if the Knicks win the champion, Mike Brown's going to the Hall of Fame. He's going to the Hall of Fame.
5: But the bad part about it, though, Ben, is that he failed with the Cleveland Cavaliers with LeBron. He did what he could when he was with Golden State, but being the assistant coach and your curse fall boy, whatever. You tried it with Sacramento. You got actually close. You could have won. But you just play, and that's what I think he's going to end up doing. Mike Brown is going to actually try to go back to coaching game four, and is going to be abysmal. Look what the Hawks did to him. The Hawks beat them without. The Hawks were beating them without a center and without a power forward.
0: Yeah, I don't know. Something snapped. All right, we'll leave it there. But be safe out in the middle of nowhere. Okay, out in the desert.
5: I will. Hey, last thing, really quick. Would you rather be stranded in the desert or the ocean?
0: I think desert. I feel like you got a better shot in the desert than the ocean. If you're out in the middle of the ocean, you're cooked. You know, you can only tread water for so long. Your body gets tired. That's it. All right, thank you. What a wonderful thought that is. Let's say hello to Screamin' Steven, who's up next on the Ben Maller Show. Hello, Screamin' Steven.
6: Yes, Ben! This is awesome! How are you doing?
0: If I was any better, I'd be a Spur, but not a San Antonio Spur, because they're up against it.
6: What about What about Aroldis Chapman to the Twins? They're really good at blowing saves.
0: Well, that would be perfect. They could add him to the Twins. I can't, but the Twins having such a great season this year, why would they not want to add Aroldis Chapman?
6: Correct. Yeah, that's what I'm saying. Because, maybe because they traded their whole bullpen away last year.
0: Not just their bullpen. They traded everything away except for two guys. Buxton the starting pitcher. I forget his name. But that's it. Yeah.
6: I want to plant some more peppers, but it's raining out.
0: Oh, I love pepper. You know, I put pepper on everything. I love pepper.
6: We make some good money growing green peppers, hot peppers. They're so easy to grow, and they produce, and they produce. The more you pick them, the more they produce.
0: So is that a cheat code for the farming world that you go pepper? Once you go pepper, you never go back.
6: Well, if you're into vegetables, now if you're into grain, well, that's a different story. Or if you're into, like, big farming, you know?
0: Yeah. No, I hear you.
6: Hey, Benjamin.
0: What?
6: Our Ben, you're awesome. You know what? I appreciate you so much. Every once in a while, I hear a shout-out with my name in it.
0: Well, that's a mention. Again, people confuse it. It's not a shout-out. That's a formal. Right, that's a morning show's a shout-out. That's a mention.
6: What? I think I need to be part of the Maller militia.
0: I agree. I think you are part of the Maller militia.
6: I don't think I ever did the whole swearing in thing. All right.
0: Would you like to do the oath right now?
6: Yeah.
0: Hold on a sec. Let me see. Marcel, this guy wants to do the oath, which will eat up all your airtime. How do you feel about that?
7: Take him down immediately.
0: How about you support? Hold on, Marcel, you need to be supportive here. So I want you to approve this, and I want you to bear witness. Can you bear witness, Marcel, to Screaming Steven? Can you do that for me?
7: I will do it.
0: All right.
6: Is he related to Marcel Wallace?
0: Are you related, Marcel?
7: No.
0: Okay. Oh. All right. Well, Marcel's going to be our witness. He's going to listen in.
6: One thing. Remember, I'm kind of burnt, so go slowly with me. I did a lot of substance abuse years ago.
0: I understand. So, well, haven't we all? Yeah. Okay. Here we go.
6: Right.
0: This is the official Maller Oath. You're about to hear a swearing-in ceremony with Screaming Steven. And Marcel, if you just listen in. If you want to touch up anything here, feel free, okay?
7: Well, I understand. But in the meantime...
0: All right, here we go. Just repeat out of me. Repeat after me, Screaming Steven. I state your name.
6: I, Steven, Screaming Steven, Screaming Steve.
0: You're off to a great start. Do solemnly swear.
6: Do solemnly swear.
0: That I will support and defend the Ben Maller Show.
6: That I will support and defend the Ben Maller Show.
0: Against all enemies.
6: Against all enemies.
0: Foreign and domestic.
6: Foreign and domestic.
0: And that I will obey the orders.
6: And I will obey the orders.
0: To peacefully fight back.
6: To peacefully, and I say peacefully, fight back.
0: Against hostile attacks.
6: Against hostile attacks.
0: From rival sports gas bags and blowhards.
6: From rival sports gas bags and blowhards, yes!
0: So help me God.
6: So help me God.
0: Congratulations, Steven. Oh. By the powers vested in me by the state of the Maller Show, I now pronounce you a sworn member of the Maller Militia.
6: I am truly honored.
0: Marcel, any advice you want to give? Marcel, any advice to a new member of the Maller Militia?
7: Give him a welcome.
0: Well, he just did.
6: You know what?
0: We just did.
6: Yeah.
0: We
6: That's
0: welcome.
6: That's pretty cool, yeah. Marcellus. I Pulp Fiction, I mean, you were great.
0: Marcel, are you going to the Knicks game tonight?
7: Well, we'll see what the New York Knicks is going to do.
0: Is it true, Marcel, that you're part of the motorcade with the president tonight on the way?
6: When is all the price gouging of honest fans going to stop in sports? Never? Like the World Cup tickets and it's never going to get
0: when
6: any
0: people
6: better,
0: stop watching.
6: It?
0: No, I don't think so. It's too big.
6: Yeah, right.
0: It's supply and demand. It's the way it is.
6: The government makes more money because there's taxes on that, correct?
0: Well, there's taxes on everything. You take a bowel movement, you're paying taxes on the water. So, yeah. All right. Screaming Steven, I love you. One of my favorites.
8: Yes, we can.
0: Don't we love him, Marcel?
7: Absolutely.
0: Did you see this wild story? You know who Yadier Molina is? Do you ever heard of that name, Yadier Molina?
7: It's a baseball player.
0: Yeah, that's right.
7: And he's from the Brewers. Yes.
8: No, that's
0: wrong.
7: Yes. Ejected.
0: No, he played for the Cardinals. He's not playing anymore.
7: St. Louis Cardinals.
0: You talk about miracle and tragedy. So there was a private jet that crashed in, where was this? The Dominican, I believe?
7: The Dominican Republic.
0: Was it in the Dominican? I think it was in the Dominican. And it was a Gulfstream that crashed. And the video went viral. And the plane was, I guess, going to be picking up Yadier Molina and his family. It was scheduled to pick his family up in Texas. And it was involved in an accident at the La Romana International Airport. And two people died, the pilot and the co-pilot. That was the plane. That would have been the plane that Yadier Molina was on. What a wild story, huh?
7: Yes, it is.
0: Yeah. Okay. Thank you. There's Marcy. I don't know what else to add to it. I mean, it's just one of those weird things. I mean, it's like people were supposed to be on the plane on 9/11. They didn't make the flight. They're still alive.
2: I think about that every time. I'm like, oh, I forgot my bag back at the house and I had to turn around. Well, what if I had to turn around because something horrible was going to happen?
0: Yeah. Yeah. They call that the burnt toast theory where, you know, you're upset because the toast burned. You have to make it again, but it actually helped you.
2: It actually
0: something.
2: Saved you. Right.
0: Yeah.
2: Ooh, I like that.
0: Yeah. I think it's called the burnt toast there. Anyway, we have the Maller Militia feud. If you want to play the feud, come on down. 877-99 on Fox. We'll get to that, and we will do it next. However, it is the B block, and we go back to the Lorena Theater. What hour is it?
2: Number 4.
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0: classic from Just Josh and Jay Scoop. It is the Ben Maller Show. And I, Bill Miller, a reminder, this show is saved for posterity's sake. It's called the podcast, the Ben Maller Show podcast. It'll be up in the podcast domain, be available for you shortly after the end of the show. And it's been cannibalized. Now, you can listen to every hour. We recommend that. However, you can hear each hour individually. Maybe you love hour three. I don't know why you'd love hour three. You're an hour three person. Or you can hear the best of version. Very long day, 5.5 seconds. Very good job. Wow, impressive. Check that out wherever you get your podcast. Thank you.
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3: That is the top answer. 40 points. 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
0: All right, real quick, let's play the game. Limited time. We have Mark on the north end, and he is going to play, and Chris in Boston. These guys play every week. These guys play each other.
7: All right. Every week.
0: Every week. Yeah, one, two, or three. Quickly, Lorena.
8: Number two.
0: All right, here we go, gentlemen. 100 people surveyed. The top five answers on the board. Name your least favorite chore. Your least favorite chore.
7: Mark. Laundry.
0: Laundry is on there, but not the number one answer. You get to go again, Mark.
7: How about mowing the lawn?
0: Mowing the lawn is not on there. All right, Chris, here's your chance. Name your least favorite chore. Top five answers on the board.
9: Taking the trash out.
0: Taking the trash out. That is out. Yeah, that is number three answer. Go again, Chris.
9: Washing the dishes.
0: Washing the dishes. Is that on there?
8: It is, but it was with...
0: your answer. Yeah, you had laundry. Laundry, dishwashing. All right, keep going, Chris.
9: Cleaning the bathroom.
0: Yes, that was the number one answer.
10: Number one.
0: Cleaning the toilet, cleaning the bathroom. And keep going, Chris. We're out of time. 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
5: 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Brown calling his new gig with the Patriots close to heaven? 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No, no, no. He opened a full-service dessert bar, and it's like he was catering a wedding. This is fondant level. Fondant level baking with AJ Brown. He not only did he add the whipped cream, he installed a soft serve machine in the locker room, reminding everyone in an interview that he did that he grew up a Patriot fan and claimed that he kept a Patriot rug in his house even while he was playing for the Eagles. He still had that Patriot rug.
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9: Sunday night's IndyCar race near St. Louis went to Joseph Newgarden. Denny Hamlin took the NASCAR event at Michigan, his third victory this year. The U.S. Women's Open in L.A. went to American Nelly Korda by one stroke. At Golf's Memorial in Ohio, J.T. Poston won it in a playoff, and Tyrrell Hatton took the LIV Golf event in Spain by two strokes over Jon Rahm. Number two seed Alexander Zverev won the French Open final in five sets, his first career Grand Slam title. WNBA wins for L.A. and Toronto. Former Chicago Bulls player and broadcaster Stacey King died at the age of 59. No cause of death given. Advancing to the College World Series, Texas, Georgia, and North Carolina. The San Francisco Giants won the Sunday night ball game in 10 innings at the Cubs 2-1. The Angels beat the Dodgers in L.A. 13-5. The Mets won 7-3 at San Diego. I'm Steve DeSager.
3: Good morning to all. 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
3: 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Here's Brady Quinn, LeVar Arrington, and Jonas Knox.

0: And just like that, we are off and running here on a Monday morning. It is Two Pros and a Cup of Joe, Fox Sports Radio. LeVar Arrington, Brady Quinn, Jonas Knox with you. 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And how the hell are we feeling here on this Monday morning?
1: Good.
2: Great.
3: Good morning.
0: Are the finals over?
1: No,
0: it's just I'm wondering if that's going to do it, because now these Spurs find themselves in a really difficult spot, losing both games at home.
1: Yeah, I mean, I know everybody will say nobody wins when they're 2-0 in the finals, and that's been correct because it's never happened. But doesn't that Doesn't that kind of set the stage for the touchdown of Wemby sanity? Like, you got to have something that's outrageous. You got to have something that's not been done. You got to have something align in a way where stardom and legend can be connected to it. What better than to come back from 2-0? 2-0 down is not a horrible deficit. It's not horrible. We've seen it done in this year's playoffs with Q's Cavaliers. So it can happen. And I would say the one very positive about what's going on right now is that you're talking about two games that could have gone either way. It's not like these are blowouts. They could have gone either way. And this last game, I mean, even Wemby admitted it, but just listening to Charles talk about it at halftime was kind of funny. Just like, you know, like he shook, he was shook up, and just maybe getting through these first two games, just maybe, I don't know, maybe Madison Square Garden has a worse impact. It just can't, he can't afford to have Madison Square Garden be the reason why he plays poorly. So this could be a really interesting game. This has to be this is the most interesting game tonight, because they got to win. Now, if you say 3-0, yeah, that's a wrap. But right now, they still can make this a series.
2: Yeah, so it's actually happened five times. A team has started off in the NBA Finals 0-2 and come back to win it. Most recently, the Bucks in 2021.
1: Okay.
2: The Cavs, the most famous series in 2016, who obviously started off down, I believe, 0-2, but then were down 3-1 and came back to beat the Warriors. The Heat, the Miami Heat, they defeated the Dallas Mavericks 4-2 in 06. And then obviously the 77 Blazers, 69 Celtics. So it's been done before. It's not impossible. It's just a matter of can they find their rhythm in an environment that I think is going to be one of the toughest when it's rocking. And that is Madison Square Garden. So it feels like it is a tsunami, a tidal wave of momentum for the Knicks. And also, I don't know if I trust the Spurs when they're down or when they need a bucket to be able to get one versus the Knicks. It feels like the exact opposite. Like when the Knicks need something, they know they can figure out a way of getting Brunson the ball, or Brunson's going to find a way of making a play to get someone else the ball that's going to put them ahead. It feels like outside of Wemby, everything works through Wemby. Like, there's just no one else who consistently step up for the Spurs. And that feels like a bit of a problem. So I don't know. I mean, I think they can win one, maybe two. Maybe this thing still gets to six, but it feels like it's going to take an all world performance from Wemby, lights out shooting, which on the road's never easy to do. And also defensively, the Knicks have been all over them. So I don't have much optimism for this series going past, you know, four, but you know, we'll see. That's why you play the games.
1: Four.
0: So
1: they will win none.
0: Because teams have come back down 0-2 to win the finals, but no team's done it down 0-2 when they've lost those two games at home.
1: Is that what it is? Yeah, okay, so I worded it incorrectly. My apologies.
0: We're cleaning up the podcast.
1: Thank you, sir.
0: Do it all the time.
1: No, it's what team is for. See, Q said I was wrong. You gave me the solution. Well, it was a good balance here. It's a good balance.
0: Hey, man.
1: I knew I had something there, but I was like, oh, well, maybe I made a mistake, but there you go.
0: Yeah.
1: At home.
0: That's why that loss on Friday was pretty devastating, considering you got a rebound, you got to stop, and Wemby throws the ball away. There's just moments where you watch these two games and you go, to Brady's point, you trust the Knicks being able to make a play, get a shot, get a stop. The Spurs, it just feels like they're not quite there. They're just not, there's just something missing. And by the way,
1: it's Carl Anthony Towns.
0: Hey, man.
1: I've been throwing his name out there the whole entire
2: season. So zesty.
0: The zest is real.
1: His zest has been overly real, bruh.
0: Hey, because
1: he's been sunning your boy Wembanyama. Hey,
0: LeVar, you remember when you were doing the NBA draft coverage or the NFL draft coverage here at Fox Sports Radio?
1: Yes.
0: Yeah. You know, that was the last night.
2: By the way, can I sign up LeVar for NBA draft coverage? Can I sign him up for that as well?
0: Oh, it'd be great.
1: No, that would not be great.
0: That was fun.
1: Why would that be great?
0: Why can't we do it? Let's all do it.
2: Why can't we do it? Why can't? Well,
1: we're going to do it.
2: I was trying to sign up LeVar.
1: Why?
2: Why not? You love draft coverage.
1: Okay.
2: Love every draft.
1: I'm okay. I'm okay with NFL draft coverage. Jay tells you everything that's going on. I mean, if you got an insider that's going to tell me everything, yeah, I'll do an NBA draft.
2: We'll get you someone.
1: All right.
2: We'll get an MLS one, too.
1: Why not?
0: Do you know that that night you were doing the NFL draft was the last night the Knicks lost a game?
1: Wow. Wow.
0: Like, how nuts
1: special
0: is that?
1: And that's probably the bigger storyline, Jonas. And I'm glad you brought that up. I don't want to bring up any type of stats or anything anymore. I don't want to get called out. But,
0: oh, come on.
1: But here's the thing, though, right? Oh, don't worry. I got Clot right here with me. You know, don't worry. If I got to start going to the homie to get some help, I will. But here's the thing, though, right? That's probably the most relevant point of what's going on here.
0: The NFL draft, night one of the NFL draft was the last time the Knicks lost the game.
1: The Knicks are playing really, really good basketball, because when they're in games they should lose, they're finding ways to win them. And they're winning the games that they need to win. So that's probably the bigger point, is that they are playing some really, really good basketball. The coaching is good. I thought the last game was more so, it fell on coaching. I think tonight's game will fall on coaching as well, just for the simple fact that the adjustments that needed to take place, it didn't seem like they did. Maybe they're not able to adjust, you know, well enough. I don't know. But it just seems like the balance that New York has right now, and the confidence that they can weather any type of run, any type of lead that the Spurs has. The confidence level, you got to assume, because of how much they've been winning, they figured out how to win, and they're on the last stretch. Like, they only need to win 2 to 3 more, maybe 4. That's all the games that's left. So if you've won that many in a row, you'd have to assume, like, looking at it from that perspective, they have figured out something that works for them. And it's working at such a high clip that they've been able to do it in the playoffs. I mean, that's you're talking about the best teams are representing each conference, and you got to figure out a way to get through that gauntlet to try to hoist the trophy at the end, and they haven't lost at all. Kind of interesting.
0: Now, you mentioned Wemby and whether or not he's ready for, you know, the moment, the NBA Finals, the situation. He spoke yesterday about the situation he finds himself in with Game 3 coming up later on tonight.
3: How do you deal with pressure for games like these two ahead?
4: How do I deal with it? I think the key is acceptance a lot of times, and taking a step back, realizing the journey that's behind us and what's ahead of us, and just being okay with who I am, where I am, what I'm doing. I think the end of the day, this is everything that I wish for. So there's no reason to really overthink it. Or, I mean, this is what I'm built for.
0: I wonder what kind of treatment he's going to be getting from the crowd at MSG. I mean, they went after Trae Young pretty hard. They find the star player of the other team. They give him the business. And I'm just wondering what that looks like for Victor Wembanyama. Coming up later on tonight. Are they going? But if they steal our wind puppet joke, I mean, we got to file a grievance immediately. So if you guys know anybody, if you know an attorney or anything like that, let them know. If they start stealing our wind puppet jokes, enough's enough. We can't put up with that. With those hooligans at MSG coming up later on tonight.
1: Well, I think they will assert themselves. I mean, if you're going to pay all of that, you know how we always say, paying for tickets doesn't give you the right to be the way you are when you're in the arena. You got to have some. Nah, you can be as crazy as you want to be tonight. Well, like, just be crazy.
0: Trump's going to be there, right? So you're gonna, yeah, it's gonna be,
1: but be as turned up as you want to be. Like they're saying that it's like 9-10 G's just to get into the building.
2: Yeah. Oh, it's wild, crazy,
1: like crazy. The premium seats are like over $100,000, $200,000.
2: Yeah,
1: like forget that, man. Forget that.
2: And then you got Cam Scatterby offered $500 to sit courtside.
1: What happened? What?
2: Cam Scatterby offered someone $500 to sit courtside with him. Like, hey, I'll give you $500. You get to sit with me. Huh. All you gotta do is let me take one of those $100,000 tickets.
1: Hey,
2: yeah.
1: that's called premium seating, there, boy. I'm gonna act a fool if I had to pay 100 G's to go watch a game. I'm gonna act a fool. And I don't know what acting a fool looks like. What do you get for 100 G's? Just the seat? Do I get, like, these masseuses are super popular entity these days. Do I get in seat, in game massage? Do I get my food delivered? Do I get my food cooked right in front of me?
0: Thank you, Reverend. I would assume that, that comes with service.
1: I went to a spot called Beefy's in Mexico City one time.
0: Totally.
1: Like a mofo. And they made your drinks. They brought your bar to your table and made your food at your table. And this is not hibachi. This was like some real good, like you walk in the door, they got some deer meat right there or something that was there right there in the front that you could just take a little knife and cut a piece off. It was raw as hell. You cut a piece off and eat it while you're on your way in there, clean your palate off, whatever. I swear for Lord, I was in there with some people that was on the most wanted list.
0: Oh yeah.
1: But they was comfortably in their space where they was at.
2: Jonas different told little me, spot. The only way he'd spend $100,000 to sit in any seat like that is if he could sit on a celebrity's face. Mm. He didn't say who.
0: Yeah.
2: He said that's the only way.
1: Oh, so who would it be?
0: I mean, I've got...
1: Who would it be?
0: Oh, boy.
1: Who you got?
0: Well, you mentioned Mexico City. I mean, that's one way to start.
1: So who would that be?
0: Well, I don't know.
2: Who would that be?
0: Oh, I don't, I mean,
1: like
0: I don't know.
1: J-Lo or somebody if she's there?
2: Just throw out Mexico City.
1: I mean, she's not Mexican or anything, but I'm just saying, like, you know.
2: She's Jenny from the block.
1: She's a Latina.
0: Yeah, got a Z at the end of that name.
1: Yeah, I mean,
0: that works.
1: She does. I mean,
0: yeah.
1: They're related.
0: Not a lot of,
1: Somehow they're related.
0: Somehow, some way.
1: Yeah.
0: I think that
1: different slang, same language.
0: Is there a prop bet for whether or not Tracy Morgan's going to lose his?
1: You want to sit on his face?
0: No, I don't.
1: Oh,
0: definitely not.
1: Huh? I don't know. You know.
2: Hey,
0: is there a?
1: I mean, you brought up Tracy Morgan like in the moment of well, you asking. Me that
2: I mean, you still haven't answered the question. What LeVar keeps asking?
0: Okay, here. Yeah, let me give you a name of somebody's face I want to sit on. Okay, hold on. Can I have some time to think about this?
2: That's what we asked.
0: If I'm paying those prices for courtside seats, can I at least get more than 4 minutes to think about whose face I want to sit on?
1: I'm going to give you the list of people that will be in attendance.
0: Earl Class Act.
2: How about this? In the meantime, for the ones who get it done, Grainger offers access to over 1 million products and the skill to deliver when and where you need them. The right tools and supplies are never far away. Call clickgrainger.com or just stop by. Here you go, Jonas. We just gave you a little bit of a
0: break. Right. It's unbelievable.
1: Stiller.
0: Just an undercover Lee, scumbag, Brady Quinn is.
1: Morgan.
0: Just a scumbag.
1: Oh, Fat Joe?
2: Why am I being attacked?
1: Do you want face plan off Fat Joe? Like, while he's like...
0: Listen.
1: Will he be behind the rim, or will he be on the court for this one?
0: Hey, man, everybody's united. Come on. Like, leave him out of this.
1: Yeah, how about Bill nice Murray?
2: Did Fat Joe have a great quote?
1: What do you say?
0: What was the... that he saw
1: the most united that New York has been since he saw what a Hasidic Jew
0: and
1: break dancing together
0: black kids.
1: Yeah.
0: It's the greatest unification of the city since 9/11.
1: Because you saw a Jewish kid break dancing with a black kid. Thanks, Fat Joe. Thank you. Thank you for that amazing, profound commentary.
0: This is the thing. At some point, the Knicks are going to win the finals. You're going to have these, you know, quote unquote, longtime Knicks fans that have been there for an hour.
2: Why do you have to hate on them? Can't they have their moment?
0: Because they're gonna have their moment, and they're gonna be sobbing in each other's arms, and then all of a sudden, somebody's gonna tap them on the shoulder and be like, "Hey, you got to be to work in the morning."
2: By the way.
0: Oh, okay. Well, you're right. I get no ring out of this. Like, I didn't do it, but okay. It's just enough's enough.
2: People hate Trump so much. I saw one article. It was like, police department watch party called off after Trump's attendance to Madison Square Garden. It's like. Yeah.
1: Oh, man. People are going crazy. I brought it up on Saturday. Like,
2: they're
1: like,
2: so
1: bad.
2: Shut
1: up.
2: Wants to go to the game, and now they don't get to watch it.
1: They're like, don't talk about Trump. You're an undercover MAGA. I was like, geez, like. Why you all up in
0: you
1: my?
0: Because you mentioned he's going to be at the game.
1: I was like, "Why you all up in my business?"
0: Like,
1: inbox me too.
2: You know, like, that's not mentioning anything other than saying the title of the article. Like, I'm just like, wow, dude. Like, I guess that upset a lot of people.
1: People real sensitive. Who is that dude right there, man? Who is that guy?
0: Doogie Howser?
1: Doogie Howser, right?
0: That was Doogie Howser.
1: He looks just like Tom Brady right there.
0: Doogie Howser?
1: He looks like Tom Brady.
2: Neil Patrick Harris?
1: Yeah, the older version and the older version of Tom Brady, they look alike. They've morphed into looking similar.
2: Well, it's that time of year.
1: Anyway.
0: That's a great point, Brady.
1: Yeah.
0: That's
1: it is that time of the year.
0: That's a tremendous point. Which, by the way, happy early birthday, LeVar. Just want to say that and get that out of the way.
2: Yeah, by the way. Yeah. Here's the thing is, for people who don't know on our show, we don't know exactly when LeVar's birthday is because he's thrown out a few different dates to keep everyone off his tail. So his identity can't be stolen. So we don't even know what his birthday is.
1: It's this month.
2: We'd love to celebrate, but yeah. We're also worried about your identity theft.
1: Yeah. So, yeah. It's this month, you know?
2: Yeah, it's this month.
1: Yeah. Yeah.
0: Definitely.
1: It's cancer season, man.
2: You should be happy about it, too.
1: Jupiter and what? Mars? Something two planets are colliding and on the 9th or
2: are you gonna have a party?
1: Like
0: yeah.
1: No.
0: Hey, by the way, those two planets have been colliding behind the behind the Spurs bench every game this postseason.
1: You are so stupid.
0: Telling
1: for
0: you right
1: that.
0: Now.
1: You are so they got a like designated cameraman that's across the
0: yeah,
1: court.
0: They should.
2: Yeah. Let me take you behind the scenes for TV. That cameraman wants to be shooting that spot.
1: Yeah,
2: that
1: he does.
2: Trust me.
0: Are they going to be at the game? They find
1: I doubt it.
2: They're going with Cam Scatterball.
1: Well, you never know.
2: Hey, you're missing out on a big opportunity, though, LeVar. If I were you, I would definitely have a party and invite Jonas because then you can always hold it over his head when he doesn't show up.
1: Mm.
2: It's leverage for life, man. I'm telling you.
1: Mm.
2: Or... Or if he does show up, it's just the awkwardness of Jonas in that scenario, which would be great.
0: I'm in, man.
1: That would be
0: especially
1: awkward
0: this month.
1: That would be awkward for him to show up and meet me somewhere.
2: Yeah, actually, speaking of, Jonas might have other things to do this month.
5: Yeah, so. I'm really busy. Got a lot going on, man.
1: Like what?
5: I'm just busy, man. It's just a busy month for me.
1: What you doing?
5: I don't know. There's just, you know.
1: Tell me.
5: It's just a busy month, you know. A
1: lot of face planting.
2: He's still trying to figure out who won the race for mayor right now.
5: Oh, my God. You don't even want to get started. They're still counting votes. What is going on here? It looks bananas.
1: Our boy Laguna won. He's going to win.
5: I don't know, man. He's going to win. All of a sudden, these votes popped up out of nowhere. It's like, all right.
1: He's going to win.
5: It's just very odd.
2: Think by 2026, we can just say, look, whatever happens by this time, this day, that is it.
5: Yeah, just call it.
2: That's it.
1: They're like, no, wait.
2: Nope, we're going to wait.
1: Hold on.
2: Results, and we're going to try to
1: I don't know about that.
5: I don't understand.
1: Can't let that go.
2: Hey, maybe the Spurs should do this. Maybe they should wait until the end of the fourth quarter and just go, nope.
1: Can't finish this game. Can't finish this game yet.
5: Oh, keep playing. Huh. By the way, it is Two Pros and a Cup of Joe here on Fox Sports Radio. LeVar Arrington, Brady Quinn, Jonas Knox with you. So we are going to have the usuals coming up later on. We got another edition of In Case You Missed It. We're also going to have our FSR IR. We've got the leftovers to close up shop in hour three. All of it is yours here on this 3-hour extravaganza. Up next, though, apparently the end really is near this time for somebody in the world of sports, and that's yours here on FSR.
2: I want to be honest with you about something. When M-Drive first came to me, I said no. 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

0: Two Pros and a Cup of Joe, Fox Sports Radio. LeVar Arrington, Brady Quinn, Jonas Knox with you here. Coming up in a little over 15 minutes from now, we are going to have another edition of In Case You Missed It. That'll be yours right here on Fox Sports Radio. But right now, it is time for the Tire Rack Play of the Day. 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Did anybody draw a Golden Tempo, or whatever the hell its name is, on the Wheel of Horses we did on Friday?
1: Yes, sir.
0: Patty, who was it?
1: Me.
0: Well, of course.
2: Hey, yo.
0: Hey, yo.
1: Hey, yo. It's your boy. It was me.
0: It's Golden Tempo.
3: Golden Tempo.
0: Yeah, there it is. Patty's a big winner. So congratulations to Patty, who won big
2: and
0: on
2: you
0: our Wheel
2: win.
0: Of Horses.
2: Absolutely nothing.
1: Yes, what I've always wanted.
2: That S was so funny in college football. That was still out when you were playing? Like, was college football still out when you were in school?
4: Yeah, I think so.
2: It was? They used to have that as an announcement on college football. Yeah. It's kind of funny. And person in row 7A, da-da-da, you've won absolutely nothing.
0: Yeah, it's unfortunate we didn't get to see a triple crown, but Golden Tempo's lazy ass had to sit out the middle race. So too bad. That's too bad. I'm minding my own business, trying to watch the Memorial, the golf tournament.
5: At
0: Mirfield.
5: What a finish, boys!
0: In Dublin, Ohio,
5: Jack's tournament.
0: I'm more of a Tartan Fields guy, but you know, to each their own.
3: All right, here we go.
0: So what's this about? So the Live Tour, we're done here. Like, is that we finally get to closing up shop, or like how's that handling?
5: Yeah, they're on like a 47-day hiatus or break or something, but it sounds like they may not be coming back. So the LIV Tour, it appears, according to some reports, that it could be over, which we've been talking about that for a while, but the funding is drying up. They have not found someone else to step in, and they're going to have to pick up the pieces if there's anything to pick up when it's all said and done. But it got me thinking, the LIV Tour really – at the end of the day, ultimately was good for like two people, the PGA Tour players. I think they all benefited from the most part. And then a select few got absolutely paid by going to Live Tour. But outside of that, like that was the extent of it. That was kind of its existence. But the reason why we were talking about any golf is because it got me on the topic of this. In the Memorial Tournament yesterday, pretty throwing finish. You had about four or five guys who were tied down the stretch in the last couple of holes. And it ultimately came down to a playoff between Garrard and Poston. And it got me thinking about like just overtime rules in general, because I personally think golf is kind of one of the best. Everyone does it a little bit different depending on the tournament. But basically, like, they played two holes in a row. If they would have tied the second time they played that same 18th hole, they would have moved the pin position and then done it again. And it's kind of like you play off until someone finally wins. But I look at like the overtime, like extra innings in baseball. All right. It keeps the integrity of the game. It's still the same game. Nothing's really changing. It's just, you know, kind of is what it is. You're going to end at some point when someone takes the lead, and that's how you move forward. You got PKs in soccer. I got thinking about it. I was like, I wonder what these guys feel like their favorite overtime, or if you have to play off for it to decide who wins, which one are you going with? If you had to pick one, I might like hockey's the best now with the 3-on-3.
0: Hockey's 3-on-3. Baseball tried to do this a couple of years ago. Now they've got the runner on second. It starts out the 10th inning where they put the guy who was the last out of the 9th inning goes on to second base, and they start from there. That feels like kind of an unfair advantage because immediately he's put in scoring position. And then if the pitcher comes in, he just has to inherit the fact that, all right, I'm going to give up a run. My ERA is going to get dinged. I'm going to get the loss. Yet this guy started on second base. So I'm not crazy about baseball. Probably hockey, because it just, It is the same game. They're just like, now we're going to take a couple of guys off the ice and then everybody just run wild. I would say probably hockey. Yeah, the 3-on-3 is fun and it's quick.
2: Right.
0: And then after that, you go to shootouts. I'm into it.
2: Nice.
5: Well, no one likes college football. I used to like the way it used to be. I don't really like the way college football is now with the 2-point conversions.
0: Yeah, because what was the, was it Penn State, Illinois that had nine, there was nine times where they were going like from the 2-yard line. And at that point,
2: we
0: lost.
2: Didn't we lose that game? We did all that just to lose. I think we lost.
5: I think so.
2: I think we lost.
5: Yeah.
0: Yeah, I'm not crazy about the running it from the 2-yard line, but I would say, hockey's the best. Yeah, I think it's a good call.
5: It's up there. They all got their own. Like it. You know, I get it. There's arguments for everyone to sit there and say like, oh, you know, you don't want to take away from the integrity of what the game is. So the longer you can play out a normal overtime scenario, the better. And that's why I think some people don't like, you play enough soccer and then it just comes down to PKs. It's like, I don't know, man. PKs are pretty badass. It's kind of fun to see what's going to happen in that scenario. And it is very different. And I think the counter argument to like people who are like, well, no, it's not really a part of soccer. It's like, well, it is from time to time. And then beyond that, I would just say, like, you got to end it somehow at some point in time. You can't let this thing go on forever.
0: You're going 90 minutes with, and then you got stoppage time, and then you've got the extra periods. What do you want them to do? Like, run around and go into, you know, like just cramp up to play for 5 hours to come up with some sort of a winner? Like, throw them in PKs and then see what happens. And sometimes. When it gets to penalty kicks, then it's up for grabs, and the best team going into it finds themselves in a spot to where, you know, if they don't have the best shooters, then they're in a difficult spot to be in. But that's why with hockey, you just run it 3-on-3, and then if it doesn't work, you go into shootouts. It's great. Yeah. But the overtime hockey in the playoffs, they can play for as long as they want. I could watch that all day. Like hockey overtime in the playoffs, because you're on the edge of your seats, and one little, like the game the other night where it was an own goal that cost them, that just kind of a fluke shot in off the board, took a bad bounce, and then Vegas took a 2-1 lead. Yeah, I would say hockey's got to figure it out from there. Yeah. What about you, Var? Favorite overtime in any sport? What would you go with?
2: Oh, yeah, the same thing you guys were just talking about. That's the one I love the most. Let's go with that one.
0: Damn.
5: Cool.
2: All right. On your guys' side.
5: One other kind of wild golf stat this time of year is kind of interesting. So there is U.S. Open qualifying that's going on all today. So JT Poston will qualify now by winning yesterday's tournament. Now, mind you, yesterday's tournament, he had to play, I believe it was, let me do the math, 33 total holes of golf because they couldn't finish Saturday in round three. So he had to start at 7:30 in the morning to finish round three. He then had to play another 18 holes. Had he not won, so had he not beat Gerhard, he would have had to play another 36 holes today in order to be able to qualify for the U.S. Open. I believe now he gets an exemption into it, and he doesn't have to do that. But he would have been playing about 69 holes had he lost in that in the playoff afterwards. So kind of crazy. It's a lot of golf, a lot of walking, a lot of potentially carrying your own bag.
0: You get us into Mirfield? Why don't we go play around at Mirfield?
5: I'd gladly have you guys play there. It's just the problem is I don't think LeVar has any interest.
0: Come on, Var.
5: I mean, I even pivoted off the topic of golf just to get into some other topic, and then he's still not interested.
0: Come on. Let's go to Mirfield.
5: Let's do this. Let's go back to Jonas. And whose celebrity's face you want to sit on?
0: Oh, yeah, man. You got that.
2: Yeah. All right. I'm way more interested
4: let's get
2: in
4: back
2: that.
4: Into this,
2: I'm
4: man.
2: Back. Yeah. Yeah, here we go. Right, let's do that.
0: Right. Man, this
2: Woo!
0: Is. This
2: what you got?
5: Have a salad while you're at it. Yeah,
2: toss it. Toss it on
0: oh,
2: up.
0: Oh, man. Whose face do I want to sit on?
2: Yeah, come on.
0: God, there's so many possibilities.
2: Oh, really? Name a few.
0: I don't know, man.
2: Just name a few possibilities.
0: I can't even
5: make you go into a. I have to keep up on, like, well, I don't know what you'd call pop culture these days now because of Lorena, I think, and some of the stories she's bringing in. And so I read something about what a Kanye's ex is. Man, that was an interesting report. I will find this to you and send to you guys. Well, it just it helped him go to sleep.
2: Oh, like a mattress.
5: Like every day.
2: Like a mattress.
5: Like a mattress, although we don't have that right now.
2: Or a couch. You know? That comfortable space, man, it'll get you every time. You know? Did he send it? Did
0: you send it? I was not waiting.
2: Oh, okay. I'm about to say.
0: Who knows at this point? I'll be honest with you.
5: Julia Fox, I believe, was the ex that revealed this.
0: Check this out real quick. Bear with us, everybody.
2: Let's see who this Julia Fox is. Here.
5: Awesome.
2: One ex or two? One ex. All right.
5: Hmm. Well, now it's saying that it's debunked. Never mind.
0: Well, yeah, okay. I mean, it's still worth talking about. I mean, who knows?
2: I mean, model-looking person.
0: I do know this. Be sure to check out our YouTube channel for the show. Just search Two Pros FSR within YouTube. Again, that's Two Pros FSR. 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After you've done that, tap the thumbs up icon and comment away. 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And up next, we got another edition of In Case You Missed It. Right.
2: Picture, right? Like a little pink eye.
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0: It is two pros and a cup of Joe here on Fox Sports Radio. LeVar Arrington, Brady Quinn, Jonas Knox with you. Coming up next hour, top of next hour, we're going to talk about the circus. The circus, the never-ending circus in the world of sports. That'll be yours right here on FSR. 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It's USA versus Paraguay live from SoFi Stadium in Los Angeles.
2: Sometimes you can't get to everything in the world of sports or entertainment. Good thing the guys are here to bring you in case you missed it.
0: So there's somebody in the world of football who's getting, I don't know that people are clowning him, but they were kind of making jokes as if, you know, what are you doing? So Marcel Reed, who's the quarterback for Texas A&M, he took a picture with Lionel Messi, who was in town because Argentina played a friendly there at Kyle Field against Honduras. And so, you know, Messi's there. Everybody's getting a picture. And, you know, he handed out a kit, a signed kit, and autographed it and was nice enough to do that. And so Reed decided to also autograph a jersey of his and give it to Lionel Messi. I don't see it as a problem, but there's some people that look at that and say, why would Messi want his jersey? And to me, it feels like it's a kind gesture. Like you gave him his, he gave you. I don't understand why people are knocking him. If it was Arch Manning, would it be better? If it was, it just, you know, it feels like a nice gesture. And maybe Messi, you know, maybe that jersey got left behind and he never even took it with him when he left. But nonetheless, Reed's getting.
1: So you're going to get involved in it.
0: No, I'm just saying. All right.
1: Okay.
0: No, I'm just saying.
1: I saw what you just did.
0: I look at it and I say, nice gesture from Reed. He wanted to, in return, give a signed jersey of his own. And then, you know, people took the opportunity there to call him out for it, which I didn't think was very nice.
1: It was very shady the way you did that.
0: What's so shady about it?
1: That was very shady, bro.
0: I mean, you guys give me a signed jersey, I'd be grateful. You know,
1: So you had to slide in there. He may have left the jersey behind.
0: Who knows? I mean, maybe, you know, he gets,
1: at least give it to somebody else.
0: That is how he gets a lot of stuff. Okay. So, so I don't know if you guys have found yourself in that awkward spot to where you've had to exchange jerseys with someone and be like, all right, yeah, I didn't really ask for this. I know you got a lot of memorabilia, Bar. Anything that you were given that you're like, I didn't really ask for this, but I'll take it. Nice gesture along these lines.
1: No.
0: Okay.
1: Nope.
0: Good talk. Guys, in case you missed this, there's been a lot of conversation going on about

0: coaches, everybody, you earn your right to get what you get in this league. Is this, do you really want the Jets on national TV? If you're Aaron Glenn, do you want the rest of the world to see what it is you guys are?
1: Yes.
0: Really?
1: There are a lot of people high on the Jets this year.
0: Who?
1: Just wait and see, man. There are people that are talking about the Jets in a very, very, a more positive fashion, man. In terms of personnel-wise, a lot of people are high on them personnel-wise. Now, you know my whole thought process on dysfunction versus talent, but I'm just saying there are a lot of people that are intrigued by the offseason that this Jets team has had.
2: Who are those lot of people?
1: I'll say this. When I was in the, a lot of people is like kind of, it's overstated, obviously. I don't talk to very many people. But when I was here during the draft, I mean, that was like the talk of the room was the Jets and what they've done.
2: Really?
1: Yeah. Yes.
2: I think their over-under win total is like at 5.5.
1: I'm just telling you what I've heard. I don't think that talent outperforms dysfunction, but some people are high on them.
2: Are you trying to hype them up right now?
1: No. Mm-mm. But it could be New York's year.
0: Yeah, 5.5. Good call.
2: Yeah.
1: Could be New York's year, man.
0: Starting
1: with the NBA.
2: Look at Jonas. Jonas, you're going to try to make more out of this.
0: If you just focused on the division. And you're looking at the bottom feeders of the division.
2: Yeah, third best team in the division.
0: Okay. Yeah, I was going to say, are they better than the Dolphins next year?
1: Oh.
0: Because that's a team that feels like they're in full-blown rebuild mode. So
1: they might be competitive against Buffalo and against New England.
2: Wow.
0: Jets?
1: They might be.
2: I mean, they're divisional opponents. I hope they would be.
1: Well, that doesn't make... I mean, you look at the Browns.
2: The Browns are competitive versus those teams.
1: Oh, please.
2: What do you mean, oh, please?
1: They're the Browns.
2: They're competitive versus
1: them. Go to break. Count us down, Lorena.
3: 3.
1: Come on, Q. The Browns.
4: We are competitive.
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9: 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No problems on 22 or 78. No unusual delays on 33 or 80. 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
6: Now, whether or not, whatever his politics are, you can tell that Jackson Dart understands what happened when he introduced President Trump. And he understands what the impact could be. He understands what his other teammates were thinking. And I'm sure his teammates were understanding this is what Jackson Dart is thinking going along. And we had a conversation about it, and it was productive. And now we put it past us, and now it's not a conversation anymore. And I think both sides understand that, okay, politics need to be something that is in the rearview mirror for us, because as a team, we're all trying to win the Super Bowl, right? 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
1: And here's what you need to know.
11: The Yankees moved into a virtual tie for first in the AL East with the Rays. Tampa Bay lost 4-1 at Miami. The Yankees won 6-1 over Boston with five runs in the bottom of the eighth. Atlanta has the Majors' best record, 45-21, after edging Pittsburgh 3-2. The Mets won 7-3 at San Diego. Manny Machado of the Padres batting 169 after an 0-for-4 day. The Angels beat the Dodgers in L.A. 13-5. The Giants took the Sunday night ball game in 10 innings at the Cubs 2-1. Wins for Kansas City and Detroit. St. Louis won its fourth straight. Victories for Texas and Milwaukee. The University of Texas advanced to the College World Series, as did Georgia and North Carolina. The IndyCar's race near St. Louis went to Joseph Newgarden. Denny Hamlin took the NASCAR event at Michigan. The U.S. Women's Open in L.A. was won by American Nelly Korda by one stroke. I'm Steve DeSager.
1: Good morning to all.
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1: Here's Brady Quinn, LeVar Arrington, and Jonas Knox.

0: Wake up with Joe, Fox Sports Radio. Is that live or recorded?
1: Wins.
2: Yeah, I mean, it makes it a dub plate. Yeah, it's like straight dub plate right there.
3: It's pretty good.
2: Pretty good, Lorena.
0: Are you able to play at the same time the Quinn's Wins moan with Brady's reggae at the same time? See if that syncs up. Is that possible?
1: If you put it on. Let me see what I can do here. So you just want the moan on top of my moan.
2: Yeah. The moan on top of your moan.
0: Well,
2: that's interesting.
1: That's what you want, right?
4: Yeah, I feel like this moan. Is this getting back to the initial question to Jonas about sitting on a celebrity's face?
0: Hey, man. I told you.
1: wins.
3: Why does that work?
4: That was Jonas at Madison Square Garden.
0: That's right.
4: Yeah.
0: Thanks, Tracy.
4: He just took a seat for game three.
0: Thanks,
1: that
0: Tracy.
1: Was really good.
0: Way to harmonize that, guys.
1: Wins.
4: Oh my
0: God.
1: People kill for LeVar, that type of synchronization.
2: No.
4: Var, do you hear it now, though?
2: No.
4: Do you hear it?
2: Nope. Nope. Because my mind, nope. Just move on.
0: Oh, my God.
2: I mean, it just sounded like y'all was, nope, never mind.
0: Hey.
2: I heard it for certain. I heard it.
0: It is two pros and a cup of Joe here on Fox Sports Radio.
2: I'm sure you did.
0: It's LeVar Arrington.
2: I know, but I'm sure you did.
0: Brady Quinn.
2: I'm glad you was there with me, too. Everybody didn't hear you. But I heard you, and I appreciated what
0: Jonas
2: you said.
0: Knox, here on Fox Sports Radio. You know you can find us on the iHeartRadio app, on hundreds of affiliates all across the country. And who knows, maybe one of those affiliates is in Hammond, Indiana, where apparently the effort for the Chicago Bears to find a new stadium with Soldier Field being a dump and the lease running out in 2033, apparently... all signs point to them working towards this Hammond, Indiana possibility coming up here soon. The door's not closed on Chicago and Illinois keeping the Bears in state, but on Friday they did announce plans to advance the talks with Indiana moving forward. Indiana's operating as if it's a foregone conclusion that they're going to be there. But I'm really confused because. I thought Brady's guy, Kevin Warren, was brought in because he was going to get a stadium done. They got the Arlington Heights property out there. They've got all that. You've got, you know, people in Chicago that want him to stay in the city. He was praised because he helped the Vikings get their stadium deal done, allegedly. And yet here we are. And it looks like the Bears are going to go to another state if this continues to progress in this direction. What the F? This circus will not end with the Bears.
4: This is one of those classic tactics by Kevin Warren. And there's something that like no one's talking about right now. So I was like looking this up last night, going through the history of how franchises can move stadiums. And there is a 75-mile radius that's considered the team's home territory. So if you move outside of that 75-mile radius, you need additional approval from the NFL. Aside from the normal approval from Goodell and the NFL owners, when you go ahead and build a new stadium. So there's all sorts of different steps for approval you have to go through. It's not just with the state or the local municipality. You also have to get approved by the NFL owners, like your peers. In this case, Hammond's only 20 miles away or 25 miles, something like that, from where the Bears currently are there in Chicago. So they don't need the additional approval that they normally would. But that doesn't mean that with everything that's going on right now, that there isn't additional approval that's needed from the league ownership as well as Roger Goodell. And all we've basically heard is that the Bears are setting themselves up to build a stadium in Hammond, Indiana because of, you know, whatever you want to say, whether it's the state of Indiana doing a better job putting forth, you know, funding for it and providing a clearer path to what that would look like, or the lack thereof from Illinois. That's politics, right? We don't have to get into that. We haven't heard anything from the NFL. Like, we haven't really heard much from them as far as whether or not they would approve this. And ultimately, I just can't imagine that the NFL itself, like Roger Goodell and other NFL owners, are looking at the Bears and being like, oh, yeah, we'll come to Hammond, Indiana. No big deal. We don't care if you build a stadium out there. I mean, if you guys... Do you guys know what Hammond, Indiana looks like?
0: Yeah.
4: It's a very industrial place. It's like, what are we doing? And so this is once again another bluff out of the Kevin Warren playbook by the Chicago Bears being like, nope, I'm telling you, we're not going to do it. We're going to go to Hammond to try to get Illinois and the city of Chicago to come back to the negotiation table to get them more funding or take away some of the penalties and everything else they're trying to implement. That is what I think is happening here. I don't think there's actually, even though they want to say it and put out all this stuff, there's any serious thought because it still hasn't gone through the approval of the NFL. Now, it doesn't necessarily need to because you do have a team like the Browns that moved from Cleveland to Baltimore. And there was a lot of litigation that went along with that when Arm Odell moved the team. And there were a lot of things that were then promised to Cleveland, which ultimately ended up being rewarded to them when they came back in 1999. So there are different routes of being able to move a team, but you don't have to necessarily get approval from the other owners, but you do potentially have to go through a lot of litigation to get there. It doesn't sound like the Bears are going that direction, right? Like they've been pretty front-facing with all this, which makes me think that once again, this is just a political tactic by Kevin Warren or a negotiation tactic and another bluff by Kevin Warren to move the team to Hammond, Indiana. I can't see this actually happening.
2: But let's say it does actually happen. What happens next?
0: Well, I was going
4: to
0: ask.
4: It would need to be approved by the NFL owners.
2: No. All that given. I'm saying if you're breaking ground and you build this stadium and they end up in Indiana, how does that work? Is there any issue with it or what?
4: Well, they would have to get all the approval.
2: I get all that. I'm saying in theory, if all of that happened and it's built in Indiana and it's in Hammond, Indiana, what impact does that have on the Bears franchise? What is there any impact? Does it make it better? Does it make it worse? Do people go? Do people not go? Like,
0: cause one of the things that people point out is, well, you know, it's 20 miles away. You know, it's, you know, near, but then you're not factoring in, all right, game day traffic. Cause you've got politicians who went on local radio in Chicago and said, and were literally complaining because of the traffic. They couldn't get out of the Bears-Packers game, the playoff game, early enough to try and beat traffic. A game they came back and won. So they're completely tone deaf. Like they have no idea, like as far as the fans' feelings on all this stuff. It just the whole setup is, well, it's just right over the border. It's like, all right, but if you include the traffic and all the other things that go along with it, it's actually not as easy as everyone makes it out to be. And
2: is it a successful venture if they go, the only way I feel like a threat is a relevant threat is if the success of it exists there. Well,
0: all right. So I want to,
4: how are you defining success?
2: Yeah. I mean, you get what you wanted and getting it built for one. And then for two, I mean, people are attending.
0: You'd get a Super Bowl. That's what they want.
2: Ooh. I mean, would you be able to, it sounds like if it's industrial, would you have the facilities to be, have the ability to buy and purchase that industrial space for hotels to be able to support a Super Bowl?
4: I don't think you need to have hotels right next to the stadium. That's been the case for the most part for a lot of places. A lot of teams want to build up their commercial real estate around it because, as we've seen with probably most famously Patriot Place, because it doesn't have an S on it, Robert Kraft doesn't have to share all the revenues generating from that area around or there in Foxborough. So a lot of other professional, you know, NFL franchises are trying to do the same thing.
2: What does that mean? Tell me that. What do you mean?
0: Well, I didn't know that. So that's the workaround?
4: Yes. So it's because it's the New England Patriots, plural.
2: Okay.
4: And it's called Patriot Place. Robert Kraft found a loophole in it. Basically, they're not having to, yeah, share the revenue generated from it because it's not tied into the trademark, I believe, for the NFL franchise.
0: That's
4: so
0: good for you, Bobby Orchids. That's brilliant. Yeah.
4: It's pretty great.
2: Okay.
4: But if you do something similar to that, which again is what everyone's trying to do when they're building these new stadiums, it's not just about the stadium because the stadium can only do so much, you know, events and revenue, et cetera. It's everything else out around it, right? You want to provide living space, restaurants, you know, different tenants of all sorts that people are integrating into their everyday life. I don't know what the population of Hammond, Indiana is. I don't know that that's going to be the target for them. Maybe I'm wrong. Maybe they'll be able to, in that amount of time, build up Hammond to look a lot different than what it does now. I think this is more of like, I'm trying to compare it to another venue we've got. Like, for example, San Francisco obviously is not close to Santa Clara where the 49ers actually play. And so, I'm thinking that not like in the same, because obviously Hammond looks very different than Chicago, but think about that sort of commute. Like you've got a decent commute to be able to get to the stadium, but where all like Super Bowl stuff would be at still in Chicago.
2: Yeah.
4: Right.
2: The Commanders practice in Virginia. They're the DC team and they play in Maryland.
0: That's what I wanted to ask you, because what is the vibe? Because they're the Washington, then Redskins, now Commanders. But what was the vibe from fans of the franchise when they decided? Because they had already moved to FedEx Field in Maryland when
2: they got
0: there.
2: Yeah, I was gone. Yeah,
0: was there a feeling that they should be here? That they should be
2: there's
0: in
2: always
0: DC?
2: The DC, real DC fans, real Skins fans back then always felt like it should be in DC. And a lot of people thought that they should have never left RFK. A lot of people felt like they lost the magic of the team once they left RFK. A lot of people believed that. And that wasn't Snyder that moved them. That was Cook that took them out there. Snyder inherited that stadium. But they wouldn't allow for him to bring them back into the district for one reason or another. From what I can gather, it sounds as though that they have agreed to be able to start those discussions and build a stadium. And I think it's RFK.
0: Yeah.
2: Is what they're thinking about doing. But it's, I don't know it any other way. So I don't have a comparison to be like what it was at RFK in DC versus what it was in Landover, Maryland. I don't know. I just know it's the DMV. And when you say the DMV, there are certain parts of Virginia and certain parts of Maryland that are closer related to the district, and the district is closer related to them than, like, say, like if you're talking about like Richmond, Virginia, that's not the DMV, or Baltimore, Maryland, that's not the DMV. Like there are, you know, like Greenbelt or Seat Pleasant or Upper Marlboro, or, you know, and then in Virginia, it's like, you know, kind of like Arlington and like, you know, Alexandria and like you got Great Falls and Great Falls in Maryland, but you got Falls Church, Virginia. It's weird because you know that those are the surrounding areas to the district, and they consider that to be like part of the district, even though it's not the district. So I don't know if the support would have been different if the stadium was situated inside the District of Columbia. But it's interesting because, okay, U.S. Air Arena used to sit out where Landover, where the field is now, right? So that was where the hockey team played. That was where the Bullets played. They played at U.S. Air Arena until they built, you know, the phone booth downtown, which I think that's a dope location. I think where they built Nats Park in Southeast, dope location. And that's DC. So, and it would be easier to get to those games. Were like, it was pleasant going to Nats games. I actually really enjoyed going to hockey games as well as basketball games as well when I was living there. That was when I used to go out. So I like the centralized idea of it. I certainly do. I do believe there is something to the energy and the feeling of the city. Now, if you go out into the burbs and stuff like that, I don't really know how that works, you know, but as far as some of the venues that, you know, that are in DC, you go to, you know, you go to the venues downtown, it's pretty cool experience.
0: It's just, it's so typical though. It's such a Bears story to where right when they have an exciting, successful season where, you know, people are really, really energetic about the franchise. They win a playoff game. You know, they beat the Packers a couple of times. Big, like all that stuff, like all that positive momentum. And the very next offseason, they trade away DJ Moore, who caught both those game winning touchdowns against the Packers. And then they tell everybody they're moving to Indiana. It's like they can't just have something nice or have something to feel good about for their fan base. They've got to come up with this cockamamie plan to move the team to Hammond, Indiana, and show all these renderings on Wolf Lake, something that's called Wolf Lake. I don't know. You ever heard of Lake Michigan? Like you could probably maybe make that work. And Soldier Field definitely needs an upgrade. But what was the point of buying the Arlington Heights?
2: Yeah, Wolves and Bears don't get along, do they?
0: No, I don't think so.
2: Okay.
0: What was the point of buying the Arlington Heights land if it was going to turn into this? It's just, I don't understand it. I don't get it at all. But here we are. And Indiana seems like they're pretty convinced they're going to get them. So.
4: Well, I mean, again, look, there's a lot of things that get passed on agendas or, you know, they get set up, politically speaking, that never come to fruition. You know, so that happens all the time. But I believe the reason why they aren't building in Arlington Heights is I think they're trying to tax them like $53 million a year or something along those lines. That was like the estimated tax to the Bears. And, you know, clearly it's about money. Like ultimately the Bears, if they're going to do this, they want to be able to get, you know, some sort of help with the infrastructure funding. They don't want to be taxed or have, you know, receive some sort of tax abatement. So they don't have to, you know, deal with having to pay out of pocket for a lot of this too. I mean, they'd love to find some sort of way of getting some government funding to go along with it. I mean, it's your typical playbook of what every single franchise is trying to do. And here's the tough part for me is it good for the fans to have like a new stadium, a new place to go to, everything that's built out around it? Is it good for the consumer? Sure. It adds to the experience. The truth of the matter is it really only benefits the team. It really only benefits the owners. It doesn't provide this social good that I think a lot of teams try to, you know, play out. I mean, just ask anyone who goes to the new stadiums, are concessions cheaper or more expensive?
2: Yeah.
4: Like they're trying to recoup all of that back and make back their money. And so, it's nicer to sit inside, but it's the tickets are more expensive. The food's more expensive. The booze is more expensive. They probably upped all the merch sales as well. They're getting more expensive. I mean, every single piece of it is a way of nickeling and diming you in order to try to find a way to make their money back and make a profit. And so that's what this is all about. It's all about money. They feel like they've got a better deal set up in Hammond, Indiana. I just feel like I've seen this story too many times before with Kevin Warren. I cannot imagine that the NFL and Roger Goodell, when it gets to a certain point, are going to turn and say, guys, what are we doing? We just put your quarterback on the cover of EA Sports with the Chicago skyline. Like we're not going to let you guys, after being there since what, 1921, move to Hammond, Indiana. Like that's not how this is going to work.
0: By the way, because they're, you know, you would think, you know, some places like the Jaguars are redoing their stadium. You know, they're just going to re-up it. It's like, well, why don't they just redo Soldier Field? Well, they did that once and they put a UFO in the middle of it. So they've already butchered that one time. It's an awful setup. Just the whole thing was a mess. And you mentioned the Caleb Williams. I mean, interesting pose that you sent over on the cover of Madden for Caleb Williams. I think everybody should be celebrating.
4: It looked like you at the game at Madison Square Garden.
0: 100%.
2: Oh, wow.
4: Yeah.
0: Maybe that's my one. Who knows?
2: With y'all's blended sounds. Yeah, at the blended sounds.
0: The harmonizing.
2: Brady and Lorena with you and Caleb's.
0: What a duet.
5: Wins. Yeah.
2: All I can say is that gives me Lorena's a superstar vibe. That's what it gives me.
0: Sure does.
2: I didn't want to say it at first, but I feel comfortable enough to say it now. I mean, I just, you know.
0: By the way, we're MVP. Brought to you by...
5: Yeah, did you see the Vision VAR?
2: I saw the Vision. Weeble. 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
20: 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Brown calling his new gig with the Patriots close to heaven? Sounded less like an introductory news conference and more like a baptism that took place. He didn't just butter up the Patriots. No, no, no. He opened a full-service dessert bar, and it's like he was catering a wedding. This is fondant level baking with A.J. Brown. He not only did he add the whipped cream, he installed a soft serve machine in the locker room, reminding everyone in an interview that he did that he grew up a Patriot fan and claimed that he kept a Patriot rug in his house. Even while he was playing for the Eagles, he still had that Patriot rug.
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0: Rose and a cup of Joe, Fox Sports Radio. LeVar Arrington, Brady Quinn, Jonas Knox with you here. Coming up a little over 15 minutes from now, we are going to have a Monday tradition here on this show. It's called the FSR IR. That'll be yours right here on Fox Sports Radio. 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And speaking of the World Cup, don't miss Team USA's first game of the group stage Friday at 9 p.m. Eastern Time, 6 o'clock Pacific on Fox. It's the USA versus Paraguay live from SoFi Stadium in Los Angeles. All right, so Brandon Ayuk is still a 49er. We talked about this last week that apparently he just now, there's a warrant out for his arrest from him speeding back in December. From, I guess it took until now for them to get around to this. But he was on social media and he posted this video of him speeding the day that the warrant for his arrest came out. He posted himself a video of him at a racetrack nearby. So clearly doesn't feel too concerned about the situation. He's already had to forfeit $26 million of the contract he signed with the Niners, which, by the way, he signed the contract 2 weeks later. He suffered the knee injury. He's not played since. The whole thing's been a fiasco. Well, Brandon Ayuk took to Instagram yesterday, posting a video, and I'm just going to let it play, and you guys tell me what the F he's talking about.
1: He dealing with, you know, like them kids when they don't get picked for the basketball game at the court. But they the ones that brought the ball. So they like, all right, y'all don't want to pick me? I'm taking my ball. I'm going home. Ass boys, little ass boys. Or like when your kid, he got this one toy, but he don't really know how to use it correctly. So somebody else about to pick it up and play with it. And they're like, oh yeah, this lady. And they're like, wait, hold on, that's my toy. Ass boy, little ass boy. Man, stop running from the belt. The belt coming. You scared, they scared. I mean, the truth is they scared. They know how I get. They gonna say, oh yeah, B.A. did this, B.A. did that. B.A. did, you know that. Allegedly, but what they not gonna say is BA suck at football because they know how I get, and they running from that belt that's on the way. It's inevitable. It's coming. Stop running. Stop being a female dog. Stop being a little cat, and stop running from the belt.
0: All right. Who wants to go first? What the hell is he talking about?
2: I'm going to let Q take this one. Go,
3: what?
2: Go ahead, Q.
3: First off.
0: Come on, Brady.
3: I'm not touching it. Look, this dude sounds like he's got some mental health issues.
2: That's what it sounds
3: like. And I'm
2: like.
3: Not yeah. making light of it.
2: No.
3: I'm not talking about something I have no idea about. This isn't funny to me. This is a player that I got the chance to cover while he played in the NFL, but also while in college, and it was a tremendous talent. And I would have never thought things would have turned out like this for him based on those interactions. So this was not part of the rundown that I had any part of. I'll leave it at that.
0: Okay.
2: I don't know him. I don't know him one way or the other. I don't know him through interviews. I don't know him from meeting him or being around him. Don't know him. But I think you touched on it. I feel like there's something mental going on here. It could be the weight of the world on his shoulders. People may not think that guys that had just gotten a big contract can't go through mental, just breakdowns and emotional, just emotional breakdowns. And it sounds as though, you know, like old school ways of saying when you're trying to identify things with people you care about, old school ways of saying it is, what was I about to say? I totally lost my thought, but you have to be vigilant in trying to recognize mental health issues. if there are signs of it, this sounds like one of those, like I was in a transitional coaches training. I went through a whole certification and training on being able to listen to things and kind of feel your way through things on if someone is dealing with indeed mental health issues, and not being an expert about it, but just hearing enough to know that you need to be of assistance to them and urge them as someone who cares about them to seek help. I would suggest anyone who is close to Brandon Ayuk that they have a conversation with him, man to man, woman to man, and ask him if he's okay, and ask him if it would make, you know, any sense to him, or if it would be okay for him to meet with somebody and talk about it with somebody. Because while some of the things that he said, some of his examples or some of the things that were stated, I mean, it makes sense in theory. You got a ball, you don't want to play, or y'all don't want to pick me, I'll take my ball and go home. Now y'all don't have a ball to play with. Well, what does that mean? Oh, you got a toy that you like. You play with the toy. And what, I don't know what his context was with the toy that people like what, like, I'm not going to let you play with my toy and you're going to get beat if you don't. I don't know exactly what he is trying to set up as the point that he's making that leads to the belt being his punchline. It doesn't seem to fit together. It's not cohesive, which means if it's disjointed the way that it is, he's not speaking from a coherent state of mind, is what I took from this.
0: It's almost as if he's basically saying to the 49ers, like, let me go, stop running from it, and we just move on with our lives.
2: And then, you know, I can play. So I'm going to come back and play y'all and spank y'all.
0: I would ask the question, what are the Niners waiting for? Because they've been trying to hold out for a trade. It's pretty obvious at this point, nobody's trading him. So why wouldn't you just move on, cut ties? It's not working. And I know that John Lynch has been pretty open about it, because he always is, and has said, well, yeah, listen, we're trying to find a trade to be done. We're trying to find, you know, a trade. We'd like to get something in return. But this goes back to even before he signed the contract.
2: You think that's what he's saying? Is that's the,
0: like, let me go, like, stop.
2: That's
0: stop
2: the root of his.
0: It.
2: That's the root of his rant. Is let me go. All those things he said.
0: Yeah,
2: that's what you got out of it.
0: Like, let me go. Like stop running from it. Let me go play somewhere else. Like, let me
2: stop.
0: Go somewhere else.
2: Can we hear it one more time? Can we just hear it one more time? That's what you took from that.
0: Yeah.
2: Dang.
1: Dealing with, you know, like them kids when they don't get picked for the basketball game at the court, but they the ones that brought the ball. So they're like, all right, y'all don't want to pick me, I'm taking my ball, I'm going home. Ass boys, little ass boys. Or like when your kid, he got this one toy, but he don't really know how to use it correctly. So somebody else about to pick it up and play with it. And they're like, oh yeah, this litty. And they're like, wait, hold on, that's my toy. Ass boy, little ass boy.
2: So you're saying,
1: man,
2: he's the toy?
1: Running from the belt.
2: He's the toy.
0: Like, let me
2: he's,
0: go somewhere
2: he's
0: else.
2: He's Richard Pryor.
0: Yeah, so now.
2: You're the toy, you don't know how to use the toy.
0: The Wonder Wheel. Yeah. I just look at it, I go,
2: huh.
0: At what point do you just say, all right, look, we know it was a bad investment. We could have traded him to Pittsburgh shortly before he signed the deal. And then as it turns out, he suffered the injury and all that. It's the same thing with like the Rashee Rice stuff. At what point does Kansas City look at this and go, this is too much, man? Like very talented player, very good player, but we got to move forward. And it feels like he's not playing for the Niners again. They went out and they signed Mike Evans. I don't know what. If this is a stubborn
3: to
0: tactic.
3: Save money, dude, to save money. Like, that's what it's about. He's under contract till 2028. the longer this plays out, the more this conduct detrimental to the team, you know, player conduct policy violations, which, you know, having a warrant out here for your arrest falls under those considerations. Looking at how he's conducting himself, that's how it would be, you know, looked at. And so ultimately, if they did a contract that they feel like in retrospect probably was a bad contract, given how things have worked out, that's what this is about. You know, so they would obviously save on whatever, you know, cash is due to the player. If he's choosing not to show up, that's part of it. And then it's conduct detrimental to the team. That's part of it. So all these things ultimately would lead to them saving money. And if he happens to retire, they would save in those, you know, that those events as well and be able to push this off to lessen the dead cap hit post June 1. So they're on no rush to let this play out if the player is truly done playing for the 49ers and is going through all these things. So, like, that's what it's about. Like, that's why they're being patient with it. But, again, I'm with LeVar here. I think there's greater issues here than just talking about, you know, the element of football.
2: And I hope he gets the help that he needs, if that's indeed what it is that he needs. Maybe that's just the way he communicates. Like I said, I don't know him. So I don't know if that's the way he communicates, if that's his normal thing. Somebody might be sitting out there listening like, I know that's how he communicates. That's how he talked, dog. Like, okay, that might be what it is. But I'd rather err on the side of caution, be safer than sorry. Sounds like he's going through something. And when you're crying, that's what I was looking for. And I blanked on it, but it just sounds like a cry out for help. Like somebody needs to, like, he needs to be able to talk to somebody and be able to trust whatever his unload is that needs to take place. Cause that doesn't, the way he's communicating, saying he wants to be let go, just say you want to be let go. Can you guys let me go? How about that? Like, start here. Let's start right here. You don't have to give any like weird innuendos or cryptic type of ways of approaching it. Cause that fell flat on its face. Like the fact that you were able to interpret that way, that good for you. Cause I didn't get that from it. So it just sounds like it's a cry out for help, bro. So I hope he gets the help that he needs to help him get through what would probably be perceived to be a hard time for him right now.
0: It'll be okay. Two pros and a cup of Joe here on Fox Sports Radio. LeVar Arrington, Brady Quinn, Jonas Knox with you. Up next, it is the FSR Iron. It's yours right here on Fox Sports Radio.
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10: For the most part, we're looking good this morning. 22 westbound, slight delays around MacArthur. Eastbound slow at Cedar Crest. No problems on 78 or 33. We're looking good on 80 and 380. If you see a traffic problem, call our toll-free tip line, 855-ROAD-TIP. 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
0: No.
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2: All right. Spill it. Who's got what?
1: Who's got it?
2: I got destroyed by mosquitoes this weekend. Hmm. Destroyed.
3: Oh, so you went outside.
2: I'm always outside. Come on, man.
6: Oh, you went outside, Jonas.
1: Way to go, Jonas.
2: Yeah. Just because I'm pale doesn't mean I don't go outside. I just have
1: That's
2: to
1: exactly
2: on.
1: What it means.
2: I got to lather on the sunblock, nah. You know?
3: Yeah, you went outside. That's good, Jonas.
2: Every day, man. Every day.
1: Every day.
3: Every day.
2: But unfortunately, I don't think it was outside. I think it was inside while I was sleeping. I think a mosquito got in and just went to work.
6: Do you ever, like, when they come really close to your ear and you can hear them inside just taunting you, but you can't see them?
4: This is a true story. Mm-hmm. I cut my honeymoon short because of that.
6: Because you could hear them around
4: you?
6: We
4: were in Turks and Caicos, and we left a day early. Because two nights in a row, I was getting harassed by mosquitoes.
2: Mosquitoes
4: and like it
2: or
4: was
2: gnats?
4: The
2: type.
4: No, it was mosquitoes. Oh, so you were like 1 a.m.
6: Dude, they love me.
4: LaVar, get up! You don't belong here.
2: No, I heard.
4: So I left. I got the hell up out of it.
2: Now, I don't know if this is true, but I've heard that cigarette smokers don't have mosquitoes.

0: I'd be like Charlie Hall, the chick playing against Nelly Korda yesterday for the U.S. Open women's. She was ripping darts in between every hole. It's great.
1: Really?
2: Are you allowed to do that?
0: Oh, yeah. She's like the John Daly of women's golf. It's great.
1: What's her name? Let me look this up.
2: I guess you can smoke cigars. Charlie Hall. So, yeah, I guess you can smoke. Yeah, okay. Because that's all I would do is drive you and smoke a cigar. We go golfing. I'll drive the cart. I'll take a beer with you. Oh, yeah, what?
1: Yeah.
2: She smokes. Oh, yeah.
1: Yeah.
2: She smokes.
1: He's back.
2: No, I'm not, bro. Never again.
1: Carton of camels. All right.
2: Old Joe.
1: What else is on the docket? Who's got something they want to vent about? Anybody? Any complaints?
2: Lorena always has a good one. Come on.
3: No, I had the best weekend. Oh, my gosh. All sorts of stuff.
2: Oh.
3: Yep. Double theme park hopping, you know.
2: Oh.
1: To where?
0: Oh, that's good.
3: Yeah.
0: No one puking in your bed?
3: No one puking in my bed this weekend.
2: Oh, she said no one, which means that she dug into her lineup this weekend.
0: Oh.
2: Dang.
1: Damn.
2: What? Lorena's all pro.
3: Number three, please come to the counter.
2: Good. See, there you go. Don't play with me. Lorena.
3: No cleanups this weekend. No cleanups this weekend.
1: Ew.
2: How about that?
1: Your order is ready.
2: Hey, yo. We are Buffalo.
1: Hey, it's Jonas Knox. 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
7: For the most part, we're looking good this morning. 22 westbound, slight delays around MacArthur. Eastbound slow at Cedar Crest. No problems on 78 or 33. We're looking good on 80 and 380. If you see a traffic problem, call our toll-free tip line, 855-ROAD-TIP. I'm Christy O'Brien.
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11: Sunday night's IndyCar race near St. Louis went to Joseph Newgarden. Denny Hamlin took the NASCAR event at Michigan, his third victory this year. The U.S. Women's Open in L.A. went to American Nelly Korda by one stroke. At Golf's Memorial in Ohio, J.T. Poston won it in a playoff, and Tyrrell Hatton took the LIV Golf event in Spain by two strokes over Jon Rahm. Number two seed Alexander Zverev won the French Open final in five sets, his first career Grand Slam title. WNBA wins for L.A. and Toronto. Former Chicago Bulls player and broadcaster Stacey King died at the age of 59, no cause of death given. Advancing to the College World Series, Texas, Georgia, and North Carolina, the San Francisco Giants won the Sunday night ball game in 10 innings at the Cubs 2-1. The Angels beat the Dodgers in L.A. 13-5. The Mets won 7-3 at San Diego. I'm Steve DeSager.
12: Good morning to all.
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12: 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Here's Brady Quinn, LeVar Arrington, and Joe.

0: is LeVar Arrington. He's Brady Quinn. I'm Jonas Knox. We'll be taking you live all the way up until the end of this hour, 9 a.m. Eastern Time, 6 o'clock Pacific. 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Did they make a mistake? Because we were talking earlier about the NBA Finals and Game 3 coming up later on tonight. Did they make a mistake not having the game last night on a Sunday night? I feel like there was an opportunity. I've never flown from San Antonio to JFK Airport or wherever they fly into when they go to New York, but I can't imagine that that flight would need the extra day to recover from. I feel like there was an opportunity they could have played last night. See that, or you would rather rock this game on a Monday night? Why the extra day you need?
1: I think it would have been awesome if you had the game yesterday, personally. If you recall historically, when did you watch NBA? When was the day that NBA was on TV and you were like, yeah, I enjoy watching that game?
0: Sundays.
1: Sundays.
0: On NBC.
1: Generally was the Bulls. So I don't know. Maybe I in my mind, in my childhood, it's like the game should have been yesterday. Like I had a couple things to do, and I was out. But I would have. I mean, I felt like that would have been a better day, just based off of, yeah, you got to work today, and maybe you worked on Sunday. But generally speaking, Sunday isn't necessarily a heavy work day for a lot of people. So it just seems like Sunday would have made a lot of sense.
0: Yeah.
1: I don't know why wait till Monday.
2: I don't know if there's other competition that it was up against, but it would have made more sense to have it yesterday, I think. Although it should be in a standalone window tonight. So I don't mind this because I try to consume other sports as well, and there's a lot of stuff going on this weekend, so it wasn't a big deal.
0: Because you were watching the Cubs Giants last night, right?
2: Tell you how that one ended. Oh. But I hope the Giants won. That's all. They did.
0: So your wish has been.
2: Which granted. Is, you know, what's sad is like I actually am not a. I was a Cubs fan going to school at Notre Dame for 4 years, like you become a lot closer to those like Chicago programs. So you're able to go to those games, you kind of become a fan, meet some of those people. You have really turned me off to being a Chicago sports fan.
0: Okay.
2: It's literally to the point now where it's like I actively root against you purely because of your fandom for Chicago sports, where it really doesn't make any sense because you're just like a guy who lives still like in the 80s and follows most of the teams that were good during that era.
0: I think it just illustrates that you are a horrific friend and a horrible human being. And I think that's really what is telling about that commentary from you.
1: That's how y'all want to open up hour three, huh?
0: To be honest.
1: Man.
2: I'm okay with that.
0: Attack!
2: Yeah, I'm 100% okay with that. Okay.
0: Now,
1: hey.
0: Speaking of the fans, Josh Hart of the Knicks, he would like for this game and these games at MSG to be a little bit more affordable. He does have a problem with the ticket prices that we discussed earlier in the show. Let's take a listen.
3: The environment, the atmosphere is going to be electric, obviously, and we're happy that we're at home and, you know, we have them at our back. I kind of wish the ticket prices weren't as crazy as they are. I feel like a lot of people who are been waiting for this moment for a very long time, you know, unfortunately aren't able to get into the building with what, you know, the cheapest ticket, $7,000-$8,000. So it's just, that's ridiculous. It should still be rocking, but obviously we wish those were a little cheaper.
0: Now, good news. I did find one for just over $5,600. So it seems like the prices have dropped in the nosebleeds. But $5,600, you can get into Madison Square Garden and you can sit with a bunch of people that have been fans for 20 minutes, pretend to tell you that they've been here the whole time when the team was struggling. So at least you got that to look forward to. And maybe Look, I mean, the line is, according to DraftKings, the Knicks are a 2.5-point favorite. So there is a possibility. And LeVar brought up the point earlier. It's not like San Antonio is getting blown out in these games. Like there's been opportunities to win, especially the first two games. So maybe this is the one they come out and surprise them, and they can do what nobody's done in 2 months and beat the Knicks for once.
2: They just got to finish, man. Like they just can't figure out how to finish off a game. So.
1: Or keep a lead.
2: Seems unlikely.
1: You know, you grab a lead, keep the lead. Try to find a way to keep the lead. It's they have what they need to be able to win. It's not a matter of personnel. So if it's not a matter of personnel and you see that Wimby is, I'm not even going to say, well, yeah, maybe a tad bit struggling. Castle's got to pick up the slack. You know, some of these other guys have got to play. They have to play at a higher level, because I do believe that if they play at a different level, just maybe the feeling that Wimby has, I almost feel like Wimby's playing with a feeling of almost like, there's so much pressure on him now to be Victor Wembanyama that he's panicking. Sometimes you can, you know, you could be overly like overwhelmed by that type of pressure. And I don't think that that's anything to, you know, hold against him. He's what, 22?
0: Yeah.
1: 22 years old. And it's funny because Shaq was going in on him a little bit, like, ah, he's got to play with more attitude. He's got to play with more attitude. And then Charles Barkley reminded him, you got swept when you were younger and you were in there and you went up against the Rockets. You got taken to school by the Dream. And he had to remind him of that. So
0: why does Hakeem Olajuwon always get lost? Like he doesn't.
1: Bro, he's one of the greatest basketball players of all time, bro. And I know people say that Tim Duncan is fundamentally like probably the best fundamentals big man you've ever seen play, but I would say it's Hakeem Olajuwon.
0: The Dream Shake,
1: bro. He'd kill you with that pump.
0: Although I think
1: pivot pump. I think then eat you.
0: The pushback on those Rockets teams is that the two titles they won were when Jordan retired.
1: So what? Well, somebody had to win them. Somebody had to win them. You got your titles.
0: That's true. I mean, it's just, you know.
1: I mean, imagine if Jordan wasn't around out of those six championships that he had, like, we'd be having an entirely different conversation about the New York Knicks.
0: If there was no Jordan, Brady would have watched the Cavs win a title. Potentially.
1: Yeah.
0: As a kid.
1: Potentially.
0: Yeah.
1: But yeah, I mean, great opportunity too.
0: He would have been.
1: They were loaded.
0: You would have been at a parade, Craig Elo holding the trophy.
1: And Larry Nance with his socks pulled up to his knees.
0: And that damn. Well,
2: Jonas is going to be at a parade later this month.
0: That is true. And it's going all month, man. That Dang. Is.
1: Where that at? West Hollywood. Dang. I used to live in West class. Hollywood. I got here. I was like, yeah.
0: Oh, WeHo?
1: We went walking down the hill holding our kids' hands. One of the kids was like, Daddy, he's kissing him. I looked at my wife. We turned around and walked right back home. I was not prepared to explain it. Judge me if you want. That was my reality in that moment.
0: Hey, listen.
1: We moved out 6 months later.
0: That's fair.
1: We went to the beach. I'd rather explain. What's that? Well, oh, it's a wetsuit.
2: In your defense, if anyone's making out in public, it's hard to explain to a young kid what exactly is going on. Because, like, you know, my girls would be like, oh, they must be married. And you're like, well, no, they're not married. And I was like, whoa, wait, so I can just do that with any boy? And you're like, well, no, not. You're too young. Like, it's like you start to go down this rabbit hole of questions where it's like, let's just get ice cream. Yeah. It's like it's 9 a.m., Dad. Or pancakes. Okay, let's go get pancakes. It's just like we're not ready to have the conversation about, you know, making out in public, regardless of
1: it was
2: orientation.
1: It was two boys though. It was two guys. Like I don't know. Like I think my kids would have just like, I don't know, but she hit me with it and I didn't know how to answer it. I just didn't know what to say. Like in the moment, I just did not know what to say to, how old were they? I don't know. This is 11 years ago. They're 19. So what? Eight?
0: Oh.
1: 8 years old?
0: Yeah.
1: Yeah, I don't know why I was going. Anyway. happy June to everyone.
0: Yeah. And again, happy early birthday to Lamar.
1: That's wonderful.
0: So I did think this should be pointed out, man, that it would seem that if this continues the way that it's going for the Knicks, that Jalen Brunson is going to be the MVP. Like you would assume that. But there's a lot of people that are making a case for Karl Anthony Towns. Like there's a lot of people making a case for the job he's done against Victor Wembanyama. He's played really well. And I think everybody just assumed that Wemby's going to get his. And you just hope that, you know, nobody else on San Antonio steps up. And based on, I mean, when Victor Wembanyama says after the game, I think I was just blurry out there. It almost seemed like he was overwhelmed. In large part because Karl Anthony Towns, who's gotten a lot of criticism in years past, that Karl Anthony Towns has stepped up in a big way, man. And there's a lot of people that think that maybe that's somebody to look at to be MVP.
1: Cause so has OG Anunoby, and he's done an excellent job. I think the two of them coupled together has been the difference, but Jalen Brunson is the MVP. Jalen Brunson is the MVP of the playoffs. Jalen Brunson is, in my estimation, now that you're looking at it, he should be the MVP of the league right now. And he'd probably end up being the MVP of this series. Jalen Brunson, you don't have a chance if you don't have Jalen Brunson. Like, I get it. You got to have Karl Anthony Towns be Karl Anthony Towns in this series. And he has been, and he has delivered, and that's important. But if you take Jalen Brunson out of the equation, it's not the same results, and I don't even think it's close.
0: He wasn't great in game two. I mean, it's, you know, that's, he had
1: still
0: the
1: Jalen Brunson.
0: Yeah, man. I think that game, the turnover at the end was the real sort of a backbreaker, and they ended up getting back into the game. But yeah, there was. I just look at it and go, maybe there's something to this, but we'll see if later on tonight the San Antonio Spurs can try and get back into the series. Otherwise, they go down 3-0. That's a wrap. And, you know, we just start, you know, looking ahead.
1: Talking about football.
0: Yeah.
1: Which that's what we do anyway.
0: Yeah. But. Football Friday for a reason, man.
1: Yeah.
0: Come on. That's what we do.
1: All year.
0: By the way, the Cup is taking over the U.S., and only DraftKings has you fully covered. Right now, use the promo code 2PROS, that's the number 2, P-R-O-S, to claim your special offer at DraftKings. Again, that's promo code 2PROS, the number 2, P-R-O-S, at DraftKings. The crown is yours. Up next, it's a big one, speaking of which, this week in the world of sports, and they got a little bit of a problem they're dealing with. That's yours next here on FSR.
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12: In Jersey, 78 eastbound at exit 20, we've got a disabled vehicle blocking the left lane. Watch for stop traffic. In PA, 22 westbound, jammed at Airport Road. No problems on 33 or 80. If you see a traffic problem, call our toll-free tip line, 855-ROAD-TIP. I'm Christy O'Brien.
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0: Yeah. All right. I hear your voice on the radio. What wretched song is this?
1: It's Suzanne.
2: What?
1: It's that, Suzanne.
0: That's the name of the band?
1: It's the name of the song.
0: Who sings it?
3: I don't know.
0: Two pros and a cup of Joe, Fox Sports Radio. LeVar Arrington, Brady Quinn, Jonas Knox are the air.
2: We don't need to know.
0: Cool. You're right, we don't need to know. Coming up about 20 minutes from now, we are going to have another edition of The Leftovers that'll be yours right here on Fox Sports Radio. You know, we've been mentioning the World Cup in passing, and we got to figure this out. I think there's 48 teams in the World Cup. By the way, first match is on Thursday and starts off with the in-laws. Mexico is taking on South Africa, so that'll get things started. You can see all these games on Fox, of course. And we got to come up with a couple of things here. Number one, are we picking teams, and how do we do this? All right, because there's 48 teams. I don't think we can pick all of them. It'd take way too long. But how do we want to do this? Want to throw like a select number of teams in a hat and draw from there? Like, how do you guys want to play this?
2: No.
0: Because I want some action.
2: I don't want Patty pulling my picks anymore.
0: Why not?
2: Because I just don't.
0: Okay.
2: There's a interesting correlation with Patty pulling my names. I don't want it.
0: So what's
4: the correlation?
5: What do you mean by that?
2: Nothing ever
4: works out.
2: Yeah, positively.
0: Hey,
2: it's just been with Patty, though. Like, at least every once in a while.
4: Why can't we have Lorena do it?
2: Okay. I'd do that.
1: I am very honored that she would trust me with such power.
2: Yeah, Patty's out.
1: With such power. But you know what? I will gladly take on this responsibility if you choose me to do so.
2: Okay.
0: All right.
2: Yeah, Patty's out.
0: All right, so what are we doing? So what do we do? So how many teams are we drawing here? We want just two teams? Because I don't think we need to get carried away with this. Because if it's, 48 teams, that's a lot. But do we draw just two teams and then just run it like that, like we do with some of these horse races? I mean, this is the way we're going to pick a winner on this show. Because I'm confident. Very confident. So we've got the event kicking off, big deal on Fox. I don't know how you guys feel about the international soccer events. They're fun. The tickets, we talked about the tickets for the NBA Finals in Madison Square Garden are pretty ridiculous. They're having the same issue when it comes to the World Cup. This little story came across, Brady had sent this over. Joe Pompliano on social media pointed this out. That apparently the city of Toronto says only a fraction of the 2026 FIFA World Cup tickets it bought as an investment remain unsold, with the soccer gamble looking to set to pay off this week as the games begin. Pompliano points out, this is the wildest World Cup story yet. If someone in Toronto sells a ticket above face value, they get fined $25,000. Yet the city of Toronto bought 3,500 World Cup tickets early and then sold them to taxpayers as a markup, as a quote, revenue generation strategy. What the hell? Yeah, that doesn't seem like the most fair process in the world. That you're going to get docked and you're going to get punished if you sell a ticket above face value. And I had a buddy who actually won the lottery to buy World Cup tickets out here in Los Angeles, and he can't sell them. Nobody's interested. And the pricing's ridiculous. Maybe some teams that you wanted to be in maybe didn't make it, most notably Italy, whatever the case may be. It just feels like the price that was set in so many of these places was so astronomical and outlandish that people are looking around going, I'm not doing it, man. Not for a soccer event. I'll just watch the games on Fox or Telemundo, whatever your preference. So, how are we doing the wheel? What? I'm just saying, man, there's
2: multiple
0: ways.
2: When are we doing this?
0: Well, it starts off on Thursday. So I figure Thursday is probably the, we got some time on Thursday. So
2: sandwich, huh?
0: Yes.
1: Oh, good. Because I'm over here like, let me just jot all these down and cut this paper and get in the box real fast.
0: We'll give you time. Yeah, we'll give you time. I don't know what the U.S. is.
2: I believe in you, Lorena.
1: I can do it.
2: I believe in you.
1: I can do it.
2: Patty, not so much. But he had his chance, though. You know.
5: What's this supposed to mean?
2: Well, I mean, the fact that the last time we've done this, you were the winner. There's something not okay about it.
0: By the way, the U.S. 60-1 to win the World Cup.
2: Is that right?
0: Yeah.
2: That's not good.
0: Way far down. Way far down.
2: Wow.
0: Yeah, behind teams like Morocco, Japan, Norway, Netherlands, Germany. Spain is your favorite at plus 450 to win the World Cup. So maybe we just roll out, you know, 8 to 10 teams, throw them in a hat, put them on a wheel, spin it, and then we rock and roll, and we're ready to go. Mm. Like that's the best approach here. So you in on that, Braden? You in on that, or
4: I was trying to think of a different, more creative way of doing it, or like a soccer way of doing it. But I couldn't think of anything in the meantime.
0: Yeah, so. Just penalty. No, kick.
2: How would we do?
4: Penalty? I was going to involve Patty. I was going to have him. You know, maybe he could kick something in the spirit of soccer, kick something in studio at someone. And based on what he hit, that'd be the team you get.
2: No way.
5: I'm down.
2: That will not
5: destruction.
2: Go
5: destruction.
2: Well.
5: Let's go.
2: No, that won't go well.
0: Kenny, where is Timberlands?
5: Yes.
2: Oh, God.
4: Are you still wearing Timberlands in June?
5: I mean, not right now, but I still have them.
2: You can wear Tims when it's hot out. It's a fashion statement.
4: Last time I saw someone wear Tim's when it was hot out was the New York Giants.
0: Oh, yeah.
4: On a boat in Miami.
0: Yeah. Well,
4: how'd that end up?
0: And OBJ's back.
2: How about it? You got to strengthen them calves and them feet while you walking around, you know. You never know when you may have to use the muscles in your feet.
0: Your toes. I mean, isn't that kind of an indication that maybe the Malik Nabers stuff isn't going well?
2: I mean, there's definitely a lot of concerns coming out about it. So, but we'll see.
0: Yeah, seems like
2: they brought some old fogies in for certain. Is there still any game left in Juju and Odell? Is there any separation? I mean, Juju didn't have separation when he was in his prime.
0: Yeah, but you know what he did do? Was it Vontaze Burfict?
2: Yes.
0: That he smoked?
2: He did get Burfict. Yes. Was it Burfict?
0: I think it was.
2: He got somebody from the Bengals. It might have been Burfict.
0: And then stood over him.
2: Yeah. Yeah, it was Burfict.
0: Was that a Monday night game or a playoff game?
2: Might have been playoff.
0: But I remember that was one of the most violent games.
2: Yeah, because he was like getting him back for AB. I think he said, or I could be wrong. But it was Burfict. He did. He knocked him out.
0: It was John Gruden, and I forget who was it Tirico who was that were calling the game. It was an ESPN game on Monday Night Football, and they were just outraged by how physical the game was. And I'm thinking to myself, like, this is what you would expect from these two teams. Like, this is what they do. And it just played out on a national stage, and there were fines handed out. There was I think that was the game that Antonio Brown got
2: knocked
0: lit up
2: out.
0: As well,
2: yeah,
0: too.
2: By yeah. Burfict.
0: You don't get those games anymore. So, yeah, that's...
2: Yeah, it was a block. Yes, it was.
0: Yeah, he went after him.
2: Oh, yeah. Gosh. Yeah, he was going after Le'Veon Bell.
0: It was bad.
2: Oh, blindside. Just blindside, crackback, then just stepped over top of him.
0: Those Steelers teams are so good, man. Like, at one point, you had Le'Veon Bell, you had Antonio Brown, and you had Roethlisberger there, and they could never get over the hump. Just never do it. And I wonder if that's part of maybe some of the criticism that Mike Tomlin got was not so much these recent runs, but why couldn't you do more with those guys? Because Antonio Brown was the best wide receiver in football. Le'Veon Bell probably, In the discussion, one of the best running backs. You had Ben Roethlisberger. The offensive line always seemed good. The defense was there, and they could just never figure it out. They could never get back to that Super Bowl. And so now they've got Aaron Rodgers and company ready to rock there. So It is Two Pros and a Cup of Joe here on Fox Sports Radio. LeVar Arrington, Brady Quinn, Jonas Knox with you.
2: He knocked that man smack out. Yes, he did.
0: Done. 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What was the picks that we gave for the NBA Finals? Do you guys remember your the picks you gave? For the finals, speaking of picks, World Cup, we did the Wheel of Horses. I had Knicks in 7.
2: I think I had Knicks in 6 or Knicks in 5. It was Knicks 6? Did we write it down? I don't know. I might have said 5 on this show and 6 on another.
0: Yeah, I had Knicks in 7. Brady, what was you? Did you have the Spurs? Were you the lone Spurs pick in the finals? I'm trying to remember. Yeah, I don't know. But it doesn't seem like we're going to get to 7 games here based on what's happening.
2: But if we do, that would be great for basketball. It'd be great for Victor Wembanyama because he would have had to have played his tail off for them to make it to game 7. Hell, he's going to have to play his tail off to get to game 6. So
0: they were talking based on the run, and I think Barkley made the point that not that they're the best team ever, but if they continue in this direction and the Knicks win the next 2 games, that it's the greatest run in the history of the NBA playoffs. Mm. And it's pretty hard to argue with that. And I know the Lakers had some good runs. Obviously the Bulls had runs, but I don't know that anybody's done this the way the Knicks have done it. Like for this long. I mean, we made the point earlier in the show. The last time they lost was to the Hawks. That was night one of the NFL draft. And they've just been rolling.
2: If they sweep them, this is pretty impressive. Like, either it's pretty impressive or it has to call into question how carried away we've gotten about talking about how good some of these teams are and how competitive the NBA is. I just really think that that's a real conversation that would have to ensue if they have a sweep every single series that they were in the playoffs. Is it about how good the Knicks are or is it about how bad the competition is? Because we sit there and say, okay, that sounds crazy because of how good we think the West is and, oh, it's going to be good and dominant for the rest of the way because of OKC and their youth and the Spurs and their youth and Victor Wembanyama is the best. And now it's just debate who's 2 and 3 after that. Like maybe we've been duped. Maybe we've been tricked into thinking that that's how we're supposed to see him. That's how we're supposed to discuss him. And for now, it doesn't look like he's the alien world beater that everybody has made him out to be. The Victor Wembanyama train has kind of slowed down. I mean, but he has the opportunity to bring everybody back.
0: It does seem, though, like just based on his reaction and their reaction after they beat OKC,
2: he was done with the season?
0: Yeah, it was almost like that was the one.
2: Nah, I ain't with that, man.
0: I don't know. They seem like they were pretty overwhelmed with emotion beating the Thunder. And I just wonder, because everybody just assumed the Thunder were a minus favorite to win the title going into the postseason. So the fact that they're not in the finals at least is a surprise to everybody, the odds makers, and anybody who follows basketball and covers basketball, because they've been the best team in the league for a couple of years now. And it looks like San Antonio was just so happy to get past them. And then the finals started and there's just times where they just look like they're not ready, man. And I said this, it feels like they just got here a little too early.
2: I hate to be the guy that says it, but I said it all along. The most dangerous team in the NBA playoffs are the New York Knicks.
0: I don't recall that.
2: Yeah, you do.
0: I don't recall that.
2: And they have been the most dangerous team. They have remained the most dangerous team in the playoffs. That's just what it's been. That's what the trend was showing. That's what they were doing was showing. So I don't look at it as, oh, they got past OKC and now they dropped their guard. You're in the championship round, bro. And if that's the case, if you felt like you won it because you beat the best team in the playoffs that was left in the playoffs, people weren't giving the Knicks a chance against the San Antonio Spurs. As a matter of fact, somebody sitting next to me said that, oh, well, it's whoever wins that Western Conference final, you might as well go ahead and crown them. Right? Yeah, you said that. You said that at one point.
0: I thought we were teammates.
2: You said that at one point.
0: Yeah, there's been a lot of bold proclamations made during this playoff run.
2: Well, you switched up. You switched up and called the Knicks for some reason, but that was your narrative.
0: You said you'd get a sex change.
2: No, I was joking. That was
3: the Cleveland Cavaliers.
2: Yeah, that's the Cavs.
3: Win this series, I'll get a sex change.
2: Yeah. I knew they would lose to the Knicks though, so it didn't matter. That wasn't for real.
0: So that canceled it out?
2: Yes.
0: That were your teammates, man.
2: Listen. Victor Wembanyama can actually go from zero to hero in a matter of two games. If he evens this up and sweeps them in the garden, this actually turns into, again, another. Right now it's almost like this is the climax of the movie if the Knicks win. But if Victor Wembanyama and the Spurs win this game this evening, then now it holds our attention for one more game to see what Victor Wembanyama can do. Because I think that's what everybody is wondering.
0: You know how great it'd be for all those knobs who paid $8,000 for a ticket
2: to see the Knicks lose two in a row.
0: Get stomped out.
2: Jeez.
0: Like, and said this time, hold on to the lead and add to it. You pay $8,000. You roll in a John Starks throwback and you watch your team get pummeled for four quarters. That'd be tremendous. And then we'd have a series. And then there'd be a possibility that maybe San Antonio could win this whole thing. But who knows? It is Two Pros and a Cup of Joe here on Fox Sports Radio. LeVar Arrington, Brady Quinn, Jonas Knox with you. Coming up next, though, we will close up shop on this Monday morning with another edition of The Leftovers, and it's yours right here on FSR.
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15: Things are looking good this morning. 22, slight delays westbound around Airport Road. No problems on 78 or 309. We're accident-free on the Turnpike. 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
30: Right now, the focus is on Northampton softball. We got two new guests in here. We got the head coach, and we got one of the players of the year last year, Hannah Dorr. Hannah, let's start with you. 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

0: Rose and a cup of Joe, Fox Sports Radio, LeVar Arrington, Brady Quinn, Jonas Knox with you here. We're going to be back on the air tomorrow, same time, same place, 6 a.m. Eastern time, 3 o'clock Pacific. Great Tuesday edition of the show. Pete Prisco's going to stop by. We'll have, in case you missed it, the leftovers, all the fun stuff coming up tomorrow morning as well, too. 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
1: Here's the leftovers.
0: All right, Larray, what do we got?
3: FIFA or NBA? Which way do I go? I'm going to go FIFA first. They're a little wishy-washy lately with their rules. I don't know if you saw this, but last Tuesday, they actually put out a statement that said, for the avoidance of doubt, reusable water bottles may no longer be brought into the stadium. Any of the stadiums across America or Canada.
4: They don't want you saving that money on your thirst.
5: Yeah, they That's know what you're bringing.
4: Yeah.
5: They know what you're bringing.
4: Rose soda.
3: Well,
0: because they're paranoid about booze being brought in.
3: You would think, but that's actually not what FIFA stated. FIFA said that it's to prevent risk and injury to the players and the attendees. So, like, throwing water bottles at players if you didn't like what they did out on the field.
5: I can see that.
3: But a lot of people, including...
4: That would hurt, too.
3: Right. So the mayor of New York was concerned not only for the players, but for those spectators that are attending. It's supposed to be 90-plus degrees at all of these venues. And if someone is struggling with cash, you're going to make them buy an expensive bottle of water. Like, how is that price gouging going to go? The United Kingdom was also convinced it was just to sell more water bottles and make more money, just like what you fellas thought. So FIFA took back their new rule. All fans will now be permitted to bring in one soft plastic 20-ounce water bottle, factory sealed, disposable, into any FIFA World Cup 2026 match in the U.S. or Canada, but no hard or insulated bottles.
5: Nice.
0: Okay. I mean, they have an issue.
5: You guys see they're going to have the subs potentially watch, like, from the locker room because it's so hot?
0: Really? It's expected to get that hot?
5: They're not used to this sort of heat, and we're more accustomed to it. But that's the word. That some teams may be having their subs sitting in the locker room watching the match instead.
0: Wow. Aren't they covered on the bench?
5: In shade, but not overall temperature.
3: We need an air conditioner.
0: You know, they have had an issue when the Mexico-U.S. games are going on. There have been complaints that some of the bottles that are thrown onto the field have urine inside of them.
3: Oh, don't give ideas.
0: That's a real thing.
4: Let me tell you something. That happened in Philly.
0: Oh,
4: that happened in Philly.
0: Got a little piss grenade?
4: Got a little.
3: Oh, no.
4: Got a little nasty.
5: What other nickname do you have, Jonas? Come on, let it all out.
0: What other nicknames do you have?
4: Load the clip.
5: I mean, you know you want to say something else.
0: No, there's nothing. I don't have it.
5: There's nothing else?
0: No.
4: Interesting.
5: I call it a honey jar or something else like that.
0: Yeah. No, I don't know.
5: Not a little dad's lemonade.
0: I don't know what you're talking about.
5: Come on, just keep making them up.
0: What, Mark? What's he talking about, Mar?
6: That's lemonade.
4: Ew.
5: Come on, Jonas. What else you got?
6: Ew.
4: You gave all of them. You keep going.
0: What do you mean?
4: You keep going, Q.
5: Because this is what Jonas does.
4: Just rattled off.
5: And then he's
4: three.
5: I'm going to start making up some more. No one ever calls it this.
4: And they were really bad. They're really good because they were bad. Like, give us at least two more. Run off at least two more.
5: He's thinking of one.
0: I'm not thinking of anything.
4: No, you run off two more. Dad's lemonade.
0: That's gross.
4: Okay, come over right now.
3: Oh, what else? Okay, back to me. Okay. Well, we know how much we love our Swifties. Well, Taylor Swift is auctioning off her floor seats at the final. Yes, the seat that Taylor Swift actually sat in is up for auction. It started at only $100. And as of last night, after 38 bids, it is up to 6 G's.
0: The seat she sat in?
3: Yes.
4: For what? NBA Finals?
3: Yeah, on the court side. next to Travis.
4: It was like a fold-up seat?
3: Yeah, one of those ones. Which actually looked very uncomfortable.
4: People are so desperate, man. Like, that's what this has all come down to.
2: What a bunch of losers.
4: Or just pick up the seat and just okay.
5: Goes full circle to Jonas answer the question. All right, who's Celebrity Space?
2: I'll take that one. If you can get $100 for, you know, the place where she cut a fart during a Cavs blowout, then that'll work. I mean... Yeah, by the way, for those
4: what
2: of you,
4: are you going to do with the seat when you get it?
2: For those of you, this
3: you're
2: radio.
3: You're going to sit in it and watch the game.
4: Yeah, right.
2: Radio,
4: I think you're going to do what Jonas just said.
2: Radio Formatics here. You got to reset for the audience that wasn't with us earlier. Brady asked one of the most compelling questions in the history of this show. Whose face do I want to sit on?
4: Oh, God.
3: Taylor Swift.
2: Which I think shows his professionalism and his class.
4: And you brought it back up. So what does that show about you?
2: Just resetting for the audience.
4: Oh,
2: you know,
4: okay.
2: For the new audience that wasn't with us in hour one.
4: Okay.
2: That's what you missed.
4: But you still didn't answer. So is it Taylor Swift?
2: I guess, yeah. We'll go with that. I mean, it's $100. But
4: the mental image of that is pretty funny, too.
2: Whoever bid $100.
4: I could see Taylor's hands up.
3: That was
4: like,
3: just the starting bid.
4: You know,
3: that
4: or like her hands up and back, like no, don't.
2: But even $100.
4: No, don't spread them.
2: $100 for a chair.

0: Yeah, whatever,
1: sure,
0: Patties.
1: Sure.
0: That's what they always say, was asking for a friend, you know. All right, go
1: ahead,
0: Lorraine.
1: Well, we have a little under a minute left, and I wanted to point out Timothy Chalamet is not only the biggest fan, he's also such a big fan that he's practically a player. I don't know if you saw, he posted a photo of him icing his knees. And his caption says, people underestimate the wear and tear on the body of the fan throughout the playoffs. Self-care is important.
0: Brady Quinn.
2: I'm done.
0: That might be the lowest you've gone.
2: Literally.
0: You are in rare form.
2: I'm
0: putting my headphones down. I'm turning my microphone off. It's a wrap.
2: Guys,
3: I'm done.
2: Guys, you scumped. I did. Hear it. I've been dealing with this for a decade. Guy's a scumbag. Okay? And nobody knows. Guys are so sick. We are Buzzworks. 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
10: Things are looking good this morning. 22 slight delays westbound around Airport Road. No problems on 78 or 309. We're accident free on the Turnpike. 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I'm Christy O'Brien.
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1: How do you explain Brunson as a closer?
2: Brother, you ever go to a Michelin star restaurant and you look back in the kitchen and even if you just wanted a grilled cheese, it's the best free brioche French bread. What kind of Gruyere cheese with artisanal butter from 3 miles away? That's his game. And what Mike Brown has done, Brunson, if you got the matchup, go. If you don't, give it to Karl Anthony Towns. Give it to your playmakers. It has made them crazy dangerous. It has made him almost impossible to guard.
0: Broadcasting from the man cave.
2: And by the end of the game, Jalen Brunson putting the belt on him.
0: This is Dan Patrick.
1: Hope you had a great weekend, everybody. Gang's all here ready to go on this Monday. You can play your part. If you're on the road, at home, you'd like to dial us up, 877-3DP-SHOW. Operator Tyler's sitting by, doing nothing else. Say good morning to the Minister of Humor, Fritzy, huge Knicks fan. Oh, look at Dylan. Dylan in a New York State of Mind t-shirt there.
3: We got a big game tonight, Dan.
1: Yes, yes. It's bandwagon time in the New York metropolitan area. I'm seeing people, I didn't know they were Knicks fans. People stopping me. Hey, how about those Knicks? I go, I didn't know you were a Knicks fan. Marvin is here. Paulie's here. Of course, the backroom guys as well. You can dial us up and tell us best and worst of the weekend, what you saw that you liked, you didn't like. But big game coming up tonight. The Spurs are a 2.5-point underdog, which was kind of interesting. That caught my attention. I have them as a 2.5-point underdog in the Garden tonight. Play of the day, poll question, stat of the day. Good morning if you're watching on Peacock. Thank you for downloading the app. And we say good morning to our radio affiliates around the country, including Fox Sports Radio, iHeart Radio, and you can also watch the program on NBC Sports Network. World Cup begins later on this week. Hockey, wild, wild three games so far. Double overtime thriller in the game three. We'll talk to Ray Ferraro from the Mothership. He's calling the Stanley Cup Final. He'll join us. Reggie Miller will stop by as well. And I started to wonder about this. Maybe it's not fair, but I did wonder about this. Who has more pressure on them tonight, the Knicks or the Spurs? Because as we've talked about, when the playoffs started, when the finals started, the Spurs, I thought, were a year early, but people still thought they could win this series. The Knicks have to win this game tonight, it feels like. Because if you give the Spurs a chance and they all of a sudden start to figure something out, or you put a little bit of doubt in the Knicks, their fans, and then maybe you could have a series here. But I think all indications are this is a question of not who is going to win, but how many games. But 2.5 points, the Spurs could have easily won game three. In fact, they gave game three away. But give credit to the Knicks. They did what they were supposed to do. So game two, they had a chance to win that. Now you have game three coming up tonight. Stat of the day is always brought to you by Panini America, the official trading cards of the Dan Patrick Show. 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Dylan, what kind of poll question do you have for me?
3: Well, Dan, it was a pretty action-packed weekend. So what would you say was the best event over the weekend? We've got, obviously, a great NBA Finals game, a great Stanley Cup Final game. We had the Belmont Stakes at Saratoga, the Women's U.S. Open golf, the Memorial Tournament. Anything else?
1: I would say the hockey.
3: Yeah.
1: Yeah. It never fails. You don't have to have a team. You don't even have to know about the sport. But when you watch hockey, playoff hockey, Stanley Cup final hockey, it's the best playoffs that we have. Always delivers. And that was a wild game. You know, Golden Knights up 4-0, and then the Hurricanes come back, and all of a sudden, you know, you're looking for any kind of opening fluke goal, and you got that double overtime, and my Vegas Golden Knights up 2-1. But we'll talk to Ray Ferraro. There was a lot going on. You know, I found myself watching way too much College World Series baseball, and I'm going, it's 11 in the morning, and I'm watching Mississippi State against Georgia. Or was it Texas?
4: Georgia.
1: Okay. And then Texas, or Georgia came back. Texas beat Oregon. I mean, I'm watching, and I'm going, this is like, you know, when you turn on the TV and you can find CSI, like, it's on all the time. I could find, you know, College World Series baseball the entire day, night. They might be playing right now a game. I have no idea. But it just felt like there was a whole lot of that. The golf at Riviera, Nelly Korda wins in dramatic fashion. That was fun. Belmont. It's not appointment viewing, even though you have a horse that wins two of the three legs of the Triple Crown. We talked about incentivizing. They did this before years ago. It was like $5 million if you won the Triple Crown. It just feels like there's a specialization in horse racing. It's like, you know, golfers, there's certain courses golfers don't want to play. It doesn't suit their game. And you've got, hey, you're good in the Derby. And if you win the Derby, you got a better chance of winning the Belmont than you do the Preakness. But it used to be appointment viewing. If you're winning, you know, the first two legs and, of course, a Triple Crown, it just probably snuck up on some people. It's like, what? Oh, the Belmont race. Yes, Dylan.
3: Yeah, I think it's hard for people to understand not, like, opting to not run one of the races because you'd be like, all right, well, like, a golfer is not going to take off the U.S. Open because it's at Shinnecock and he doesn't play well there. I think it's just sort of, it's kind of the only sport where it's set up to even be able to do that. But like you said, it's just the that length that the Preakness is, Golden Tempo would not have won either the Belmont or the Derby had the track been the mile and 3/16ths.
1: Yeah, and we talked about this, that the Preakness is shorter track, and that doesn't suit this horse, its strengths. And Belmont would, and Kentucky Derby would. But, yeah, there was a lot going on this weekend, and, you know, be a busy week coming up. You got the U.S. Open at Shinnecock. One of the first events I ever covered in New York was at Shinnecock. And I think Raymond Floyd won it that year. But I remember that you would cover golf. Now, that to get out to Shinnecock on Long Island, it's like one road in and one road out. And I thought, oh, my goodness. It, you know, and the course looks impossible. I'd never played it. I've played a couple of courses out there. I've not played Shinnecock. Probably because it didn't look like fun. And I'm like, why do I want to go, you know, torture myself when I'm not going to play well? And it's not even like scenic from the standpoint of if I get roughed up at Pebble Beach, I'm fine. You know, you get roughed up at some of these other, like, what was it? Pinehurst number two. I mean, historical course. I hated it. I thought it was boring and it beat me up. Now, if I played better, I'd probably say, you know, that Pinehurst number two got some pretty spectacular trees around it. Or those greens, they're kind of shaped like a turtle. Yes, yes, Dylan.
3: Well, it's funny, too, because Bethpage Black, like the Bethpage complex, is on Long Island, and it is public. You can play it. So people will camp out in their car the night before to get a tee time to just get absolutely destroyed by that course.
1: Oh, yeah. There's certain, I think they have a handicap minimum that you have to be good enough with your handicap to be able to play Bethpage Black. It's that challenging. Now, I've only walked it. I never played it. But sometimes you can walk a course and you go, this would not be any fun. Yes, Dill.
3: Yeah, they have a sign like by the first tee box, like it's a double black diamond at a ski resort where it's like, please, only for experienced golfers only.
1: Well, at St. Andrews, I think you have to be a 15 handicap or better. Because they want you to, they're trying to churn out rounds at St. Andrews. So they don't want guys hacking like, you know, we do when we go out and play, especially you and Mario and me. Yeah, Paulie.
5: If you're a sports fan in the New York City area, you might as well take this week off from work so you could focus on the basketball and get ready for the golf. This could be an expensive week.
1: What kind of poll question do we have there, Dylan? You know, the ticket prices, because now all of a sudden you're looking at games 6 and 7. And are we going to get to game 6 and 7, but even 5, but 3 and 4, I would imagine for those ticket prices will kind of hold serve because you want to be in the building if the Knicks, when the Knicks win the title. And if you have a chance to go to the Garden, you're going to want to be there. Yeah, Paul.
5: When we left on Friday, the get-in price for Game 3 at MSG was $7,500. This morning, you can get in for $4,700.
1: Let's go! I think we have to leave now. Don't we have to get there 3 hours before? You know, this is, if you're a fan going to the game tonight, it's like going to JFK Airport. Yeah, and you're going on an international flight. You have to get there 3 hours before because President Trump is going to be there, so they're making everybody arrive 3 hours before. Now, will they open the concession stands 3 hours before? Because I wonder about that. Yes, Dylan.
3: That's sort of the age-old dilemma. Like, when something goes wrong, do you let the people drink to appease them, or does that cause more problems? Like, that. Remember that cruise that ran out of power? They made the documentary about it. They called it the Poop Cruise.
1: Yeah.
3: But they were like, all right, these people are animals. Let's open the bar because they won't leave us alone. And it didn't work out.
1: Yeah, yeah. I would think open bar or bars being open usually doesn't go well. Yeah, Paul.
5: Now, it's called the Poop Cruise after, not before, because I wouldn't have signed up for that cruise.
3: I think, yeah, if you signed up for the Poop Cruise, you get what you deserve.
5: Yeah, you sign up for it.
1: Poop, there it is. Todd's been singing New York State of Mind. What else have you been singing today?
4: Go, New York, go, New York, go. We are New York. But with the New York State of Mind Billy Joel shirt, that's right in my wheelhouse. I had to do a couple of bars of that. Some folks like to get away.
1: Any other folk?
5: I like to
1: get away. Todd's been going from room to room this morning looking for an audience. And I felt bad for you because I know you're fired up here.
4: Couldn't find anybody. They turned their back on me, pretended to be busy typing something, or they're all of a sudden they're taking a phone call.
1: He was going to, I was watching this because I knew I could hear him and he'd go room to room and nobody was acknowledging him. And there's guys who are working on our podcast room. They're working. He's back there singing to Jay and Oscar and they're not acknowledging him.
4: I got progressively louder. I'm taking a Greyhound on the Hudson River. They didn't want any part
1: of
4: it.
1: They can't leave because they're working. So Todd has a captive audience. And those poor guys had to listen to you while they're back there building things.
4: They dropped a little tennis kind of umpire. Thank you. I'm in a new, thank you.
1: Todd has been also auditioning to be a chair umpire.
4: Yeah, they used to just say quiet, please. And now they just, now it's like, thank you. Come on, Sabalenka. Thank you. Thank you.
1: Yes, Dylan.
3: Todd does know when you're trapped, though. He's like a Komodo dragon. He'll just sort of see you pinned into the corner of the room. You're like, no in or out.
1: Yeah. Yes, boy.
5: Yeah, one of those guys in back may fall off a ladder so they can leave early.
1: Just to get out of here.
3: Jay sings, though, too, back there. I don't know if you've heard our sweet angelic Jay working in the back there. You'll just hear, like, party like a rock star from the new podcast room.
1: Any other poll questions that we're looking at? Are you thinking about who has more pressure, Spurs or Knicks? Is that a legitimate question?
3: I think so, because I feel like no matter which team you're talking about, the pressure of the Garden is always talked about, and that can go for the Knicks or against them, I think.
1: And this is one of those moments where Wemby can have that singular, wow, he did that in the NBA Finals in Game 3. And when you think about all the great moments the Garden has had throughout, you know, basketball history, even recent basketball history, you know, Jordan comes back, has the double nickel. You've had Steph Curry's had a night there, LeBron, Patrick Ewing, and you know, they've all had these standalone, singular, great games that if it happens in the Garden, it seems to resonate a little bit more. But this is, you know, Wemby's got to be able, now, Karl Anthony Towns to me is the MVP right now, because I expected Brunson to be great. Now, he hasn't been great, but he's still been very good, and he's been clutch. Karl Anthony Towns was a guy that I'd always go, okay, greatest shooting big man of all time. Now he's playing like a great basketball player. And he's sort of playing like Draymond Green with Golden State, but with a better shot, a jump shot. And he's played a point center, and he's done it extremely well. It's almost like he's taking a little bit of Draymond Green, and he's also taking a little bit of the Joker. But Mike Brown was on Golden State's roster as an assistant coach. So maybe he is looking and trying to channel that into Karl-Anthony Towns as a point center. And Karl-Anthony Towns, to me, has been the MVP so far. Yes, Marvin.
6: And if you're the Thunder coaching staff, hey, Chet, this is how you play against Wemby, because he's been attacking him the entire time and not playing timid.
1: Well, you also have these moments that I was talking about. If you run down the list where Michael's double nickel, Steph had 54, Kobe had 61, Bernard King had 60 on a Christmas Day game. In the Garden, it seems to be magnified. This is Wemby's moment. You may not win the series, but now you have to kind of reclaim, hey, I can be the best player in the game. And look, was I ahead of the curve in, anointing him? Yes. Yes, because I think he has been outplayed. But he's 22. He's going against a guy who's 8 years older, and Karl-Anthony Towns is playing like he's 8 years older. The moment seems like it's slipping away from Wemby. It seems too big at times for him. You got to hit that jump shot. That's not a difficult jump shot. And they let him shoot it. Got to hit it. All right, we'll take a break. We'll settle on our poll question for the first hour. Reggie a little bit later on. We'll talk some hockey with Ray Ferraro of the Mothership. We're back after this Dan Patrick Show. DraftKings is ready. Are you ready for DraftKings? The sports app now available in all 50 states, including all markets. 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

0: 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Dylan, what's the poll question for the first hour of the program?
1: Well, Dan, we put up there two so far. We got who has more pressure on them tonight at the Garden, Knicks or Spurs? Do you want to guess what the people said?
0: Well, what would I think? I think it's the Knicks. So I'm going to say the Knicks is the majority.
1: The people are, 67% of the people are saying the Spurs.
0: Yeah. Yeah. I don't think we expect the Spurs to win now. Now we expect, you know, for the first time in 50 years, the Knicks are favored to, they're supposed to win the NBA championship. Like, this would be 28-3 Falcons and the Patriots if they would somehow lose this. I think that the pressure for this game is on the Knicks, because if the Spurs win, now all of a sudden the Spurs are saying, boy, if we win one more and we go back home, we could be up 3-2. I would say the Knicks because they're expected to win. And it's really rare when we expect the Knicks to win a big game. Yeah, Dylan.
1: For starters, there's no chance we blow this, Dan. But it's fun. It's been we.
0: I have not heard we. It was them.
1: I'm a diehard, Dan, so.
0: Who was your favorite player growing up?
1: Stephon Marbury. Oh, just in general or on the Knicks?
0: You said we. It's the Knicks.
1: Yeah, Stephon
0: Marbury. That's your favorite team.
1: Yeah, I love the Knicks.
0: Okay. Never knew that.
1: Yeah, but
0: I've known you a few years now.
1: Well, you know, I don't want to reveal everything too soon.
0: Yes, Marvin.
2: I love the Knicks also. I'm a diehard. Favorite player, Anthony Bonner.
3: Of course you are. Deep cut.
0: Yeah. Yes, Paulie.
3: And there's really, I don't think there's, I think you're 100% right about the Knicks. 53 years of pressure, and now you're so close, people are probably making parade plans and scheduling things if you're a Knicks fan. And the Spurs kind of have a hall pass. Wemby got a little heat for how he finished game two, but he's not going to get all offseason heat if they don't win.
0: Yeah.
3: The future's too bright. It's like they got close, like, oh, fantastic. What a great run. Spurs fans will be like, we're all set.
0: And I hope this is not one of those where you go, well, Wemby will be back, because there's no guarantee. We've done that so many times down through history. Oh, he'll be back. I mean, I don't know if Joe Burrow will ever get back. He got there. Of course, Dan Marino got there. Now, I know those are quarterbacks, but, you know, we're talking about singular greatness here. And with Wemby in the West and that team, we would expect this. But I think, you know, you get one game in this series, this might be just for pride. Hey, you know what? They took us, we took them to 5 games. We didn't get swept here. But if you can shut up the Garden for one night, I've witnessed this firsthand when the Yankees were going to move on and sweep the Red Sox. And to see and hear doubt is something amazing. And it's something that has never been replicated before in all the other things I've covered. But you could sense doom, dread, oh no. And this Yankee team was great. But all of a sudden, you take one game. And then you're like, okay, that's one game. And all of a sudden, you take the second game. And this is at Yankee Stadium. And this is with Spike Lee. And everybody, including Red Sox, were congratulating the Yankees prior to that game 4. And I remember Spike Lee was asking me before every game after that, what do you think? I said, I don't think it's good for you. And he'd be like, damn, I don't want to hear that. I said, well, then don't ask me. Next game, I see Spike. What do you think? I go, when we got to game 7 covering that series, I remember I saw him. He goes, I'm not even going to ask you, because I said, you're not going to win. It was just, you could tell, it was a feel. Now, granted, that was a seasoned team. It was one of the crazier moments in baseball history. This is a Spurs team, doesn't have veterans there in a big moment in the Garden. That Garden will be crazy tonight. But all you need to do is give a little bit of doubt. Yes, Dylan.
1: It does feel like a long time ago that everyone and their mother was saying whoever comes out of the West is winning the finals. Myself included, for the record. But
0: Yeah. Looking back, OKC probably would have been a better opponent, at least to make this competitive. OKC would have been favored here. But San Antonio, 2.5-point underdogs, make some magic here. Do something memorable tonight. Yes, Marvin.
2: Yeah, to me, the Spurs are playing with house money because this is almost like LeBron in 2007 when he took that Cavs team to the finals. I know the Spurs, this is a better team, but the fact that they got to the finals way earlier than expected, and you have a guy that we think is going to be the face of the NBA and goes on a magical run like this, they're playing with house money.
0: Yeah, and I hope that the Knicks are able to win this now because this has been an incredible run. So they have won 13 consecutive postseason games. Only the 2017 Warriors, who won 15 consecutive games, have won more consecutive playoff games than this year's Knicks.
4: Stat of the day, stat of the day, stat of the day, stat of the day. Here comes that
0: what?
4: Stat of the day.
0: Brought to you by Panini America, the official trading cards of the Dan Patrick Show. And when the series started, I'm thinking, wow, this could be a coronation for a 22-year-old, or this could be one of the great basketball moments the Knicks have ever had. And I remember in 1970, the Knicks broke my heart because I was rooting for Jerry West and the Lakers, and I saw Walt Frazier have one of the great closeout games in sports history. And then in 73, I didn't think they were a great team. They weren't like 1970. But I remember watching the Knicks win an NBA championship. And I've been there subsequently in 1994, 1999, was able to cover those series. And now you have this. And they've done everything that you want a great team to do. They have produced. And they've had role players. Karl Anthony Towns redefining his role. Jalen Brunson. And people will misconstrue this when, now Jalen Brunson hasn't been shooting a good percentage, but he has to keep shooting. This is what great players do. Allen Iverson, you have to take those shots because it still allows your teammates to be able to do what they're supposed to do. They know their roles. I don't want to go to somebody and say, now you got to squeeze off 25 shots. Jalen Brunson has to continue to shoot because you still have to keep the defense honest. And he's going to have one of those games. He hasn't had it yet, but he's going to have a 39, 40-point game. But they are winning because they've had role players that they know their job and they've done their job. And Mike Brown deserves a lot of credit because this team during the season, this team down 2-1 to Atlanta, something changed. And I think Mike Brown is the one, and Tom Thibodeau famously is not adaptable. It's his way. Mike Brown has done a great job with this team. And to get Karl Anthony Towns to understand his role, it's one thing for me to tell you what your role is. It's another thing for you to go out there and do it. And Karl Anthony Towns has done that. He's taken it to Wemby, offensively and defensively. And also, Wemby has that potential game-winning shot. Whenever you go up for a shot and you're already thinking about trying to draw a foul, that's a problem. Take the shot, make the shot. Don't take the shot, and I might have a bailout if I don't make it. He should have made that shot. That's not a difficult shot. You know, Mitchell Robinson was closing on him, but Wemby's got that shot. You know, that's 16, 17 feet. Make the shot. Don't be thinking about falling. And I think, like, you can't be thinking about a couple of things when you're taking a shot. You take the shot, you're taking it to make it. Not, in case I don't, I'm going to fall down and try to draw the foul. All right, couple of phone calls here. Chris in Syracuse leads us off. Best and worst of the weekend.
5: Hey, thanks a lot, Dan. Yeah, and I also have a potential T-shirt. And just a preemptive apology, my phone's been cutting out every once in a while, and I dread the idea that I'm on hold and you go to me, I'm not there, or I get cut off in the middle of my call. So I hope it doesn't happen. Thanks, Dan. Best, New York Knicks winning a thriller Friday night. Every Knicks player knows his role. And when Jalen Brunson is having an off night offensively, they all can step out of their roles and really fill the void as well. And Jalen Brunson was 19 for 56 and had as many turnovers as assists in games one and two, and the Knicks still took them both. And Mitchell Robinson making two free throws in a row, and the Knicks fans in San Antonio went crazy. I don't think he's made two free throws in a row all year, and he did it with his shooting hand hurt. And the worst, I feel bad for all those New York Knicks fans who can't afford to go to game three, now also deprived of all watch parties outside the Garden due to the President of the United States attending the game. And another quick worst, Brandon Ayuk's video on Instagram that he posted at 7 a.m. Saturday morning. Yeah, I think that $27 million they voided in his contract, he wants out. And if the Spurs come back and win the series, which is a big if, a potential Dan Patrick Show Wemby t-shirt with maybe a picture of the Larry O'Brien trophy on it or the MVP trophy or both, and the caption would read, "To the victor goes the spoils."
0: All right. Thank you, Chris. Yes, Paul?
3: I didn't realize how bad of a free throw shooter Mitchell Robinson was this season. He was 41% from the line.
0: No, he's laughing. He's entertaining.
3: But that's all time. That's Andre Drummond is laughing at that. And then in the playoffs, he doesn't shoot a lot of them. He's down to 32% from the free throw line.
0: That's where I would say go underhand. All right? And you know what? You can talk to guys, former players, coaches. And if you say, why don't you do what Rick Barry did? You have a better chance of making a free throw underhand. And they say, oh, it's embarrassing to do that. I go, what's embarrassing for you to miss all the... They would rather miss free throws shooting over him than the potential to make more free throws under him. I'm like, that is crazy. Because I can take away... Rick Barry could teach you to be a better free throw shooter. And Rick made 93% of his free throws. And it was very simple. And he's one of the great players of all time. But you can't get these guys to do it. And I'm always amazed. I'd rather miss it shooting it overhand than even the potential to make more free throws underhand. Yes, Dylan.
1: What if you try and bank it? I feel like that, like if instead of aiming, instead of trying to swish it, like if you're having free, just aim for the backboard and just try and bank it straight in.
0: Well, I'm guessing if you're aiming and you can't make the free throw normally, can you aim it and hit the backboard and help you?
1: Yeah, just rifle it.
0: Yeah. Buddha in San Francisco. Hi, Buddha.
6: What up, DP? Happy Monday, Danielas. Every day's a Super Bowl, Vamanos Fritzy. Dan, I guess Dylan's speaking French now, huh? Oui? But DP, how many games in history of the NBA have had the hype that tonight's game has? I mean, you have all the lore of Madison Square Garden, the hype surrounding the New York City fandom. The president's going to be in the house. I mean, it's going to be electrifying in MSG, and I can feel it in my plums, man. I mean, everyone's going to be in that building except for Charles Oakley. But best of the weekend, Dan. The New York Knickerbockers saving Adam Silver and the NBA for a little bit. All the crying about the foul baiting, and which is a huge problem. Don't get me wrong. I'm crying with all of them. But the crying about the narratives, like making OKC a dynasty, SGA being the next top 10 player. Man, I'm just so glad we inserted some sense and clarity into all this. And worst of the weekend, Dan, the passing of Stacey King, man. Yeah. He's a friend of the show, and I always remembered and loved when he dropped the line that he and Jordan combined for 70 points in a game.
0: Thank you, Buddha. Yeah, Mike had 68 and Stacey King had 2. Longtime Bulls announcer passing away at the age of 59. And really just, I go back to when he was in college and I was there during the NCAA tournament. And, you know, back then he was really a force. Now, he wasn't that kind of player in the NBA, but he was player of the year in college. But what a pleasant man to be around. You know, just he was always thinking the positive, happy. I think he appreciated. I remember I did an interview with him. He had a podcast. He sent me all of his hot sauce that he makes, like Stacey King hot sauce. I get this big container of hot sauce. But he was just a pleasant person to be around. David in Ohio. Hi, David.
7: Hey, what's going on, Dan? I got some NBA Finals rhyme time here for you.
0: Oh.
7: First one is Spurs tall player and straw, like a straw in your drink.
0: So Spurs tall player and a straw.
7: Yes.
0: Yes, Paul.
3: And I don't think this rhymes, but Wemby Bendy?
7: Yes, Paul, that's right.
0: All right, well, thank you, David. Bendy straw?
3: Yeah, they had those old, the kids' bendy straws. I don't think that rhymes.
0: Do they bend?
3: Yeah.
0: Is that what it is? Like they have like an elbow?
3: Yeah.
0: Okay. Yes, Todd.
8: So I'm no expert, obviously.
0: Oh, but here we go.
8: It would be Wemby Bendy, which that doesn't make Bendy B and D. I don't
0: you, think you have I no business talking about other people rhyming
8: it
0: words.
8: Does seem questionable.
0: Yes. Mike in Green Bay. Hi, Mike. Best and worst of the weekend.
9: Thanks for calling me back, Dan. Yep. 63260. I got a best of the weekend and a quick question for Paulie. The best of the weekend is the Chicago Bears announcing their move to Indiana. And my question for Paulie is, Paulie, are they going to have to change all those C's on the hats and the uniforms to I's, and are we going to have to call them the Indiana Bears from now on?
0: Oh, okay. Mr. Chicago Sports, Paulie, can you update us on this?
3: Yeah, the Bears announced intentions to go to Indiana, Hammond, Indiana. This is a big negotiation ploy, basically last call for the state of Illinois to give their best offer. And I don't think they're going to change their name because the New York Giants and New York Jets don't go by the East Rutherford Jets and Giants.
0: Okay. All right.
10: Rear.
0: Oh, my Bears are leaving Chicago.
3: That they're doing. They're leaving Chicago.
0: We're going to the suburbs. Yes, Dylan.
1: I did think that the Gary Bears would have had a nice ring to it. The Gare Bears.
0: Gare Bears?
1: Yeah.
0: Yeah. Is it the Care Bears, though? Like, who cares?
1: About the Bears?
0: Buddy, you're going to move to the suburbs. Shocker. Cleveland Browns moving to the suburbs. I love when a city is in the city. Or a team is in the city. I love that. Because I thought that the Mets were going to be on the West Side Highway and the Jets were going to be. I thought that you would have that where you could walk to a game, not drive out into the suburbs. Yes, Dylan.
1: Are there any other teams other than the Jets and the Giants that play in a different state than what their home is? I think it might just be those two, right? And then obviously the Bears will be.
0: Chiefs might be doing it as well.
1: Because of the Kansas-Missouri thing?
0: Yeah, yeah. Like the Tampa Rays play in St. Petersburg.
1: True, but not a different state.
0: Yeah. I'd have to give it some thought. Yeah, Paul?
3: Were the Commanders, where were they?
0: They were in Maryland.
3: Yeah.
1: Yeah.
3: For a long time.
1: But D.C.'s not a state.
3: Yeah, you kind of have
0: to. Why isn't D.C. a state?
1: 50 is a nice round number.
0: Well, I mean, Rhode Island's a state.
1: You're saying we should swap Rhode Island for D.C.?
0: Yeah, maybe.
1: Yeah, just. Right. Yeah, Rhode Island is now Northern Connecticut.
0: Yes. How about we take a break here? Our play of the day is next. 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
2: Pick that. Wings wide. Theodore shoots. Wide rebound. He scores! Off the backboards. Off the goaltender. And onto the scoreboard. A double overtime win for the Golden Knights in game three.
3: Courtesy of the Vegas Golden Knights Radio Network. They're up 2-1. 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Update the poll results there, Dylan, from the first 49 minutes of the program.
4: All right, then, who has more pressure on them tonight at MSG? 65% are still saying the Spurs.
3: Okay, I don't believe that, but okay. By the way, just got this information. Ticket prices for tonight's game have crashed in relative terms since it was announced President Trump is attending. The Knicks won game two, causing ticket holders to sell game three tickets to try to get game four tickets, anticipating a sweep. On Friday, lower level tickets for tonight's game were approaching $22,000 apiece. Now, they're a relative bargain at $14,700. What a deal. What a deal. Mark in Rochester. Hi, Mark. What do you have for me today?
5: Hey, Dan. I apologize because last time you took my call, I was working and I'm still working right now. But I had a poll question, potential poll question. Who gets more camera views? Donald Trump or Kylie Jenner today?
3: President does. I mean, the fact that the sitting president is there, that's unique. Kylie Jenner is always there. And she'll get her airtime with Timothy Chalamet. I don't know where the president is sitting, though. I would imagine a suite. Although, if I'm going to the game, I want to be at the game. I'd like to be courtside. Yes, Dylan.
4: That would be a wild image, just like Trump is next to Spike Lee, courtside, just sitting there taking the game. There's Secret Service guys around.
3: Yeah, I know. The Secret Service guys would have to be like ducking down behind him. Down in front. Hey, we can't see. Yeah, Paulie.
6: If I'm a Secret Service guy, I'm dressing like Turtle from Entourage with a Knicks jersey on, a hat on backwards, the earpiece, you're packing.
3: Yes, Todd.
7: So Tracy Morgan, Fat Joe, and there's the president right there between them. That'll be a good time.
3: Adam Silver, the commissioner, said that the president's welcome. And I mean, what else is he going to say? And the president's not welcome. Of course he's going to say that. But, you know, President Trump, a lifetime New Yorker, and he gets a chance to go see the game. Yes, Dilly.
4: Now, if they have to go back to San Antonio, does the president go to game five in San Antonio?
3: I would probably say not.
4: Yeah.
3: Yes, Paulie.
6: If you're a Knicks fan, I'm looking at the get-in price. $4,700 tonight, at least $9,000 for game four at the Garden. You can get in for $1,600 to game five in San Antonio if it goes that far. You could buy that ticket now, then buy a plane ticket, and maybe see them clinch there.
3: But then you might be spending $1,600, and there is no Game 5.
6: That's a good risk, though.
3: I'll take that risk after Game 3, but not now. Scott in New York. Hi, Scott.
8: Hey, Dan. Good morning.
3: Morning.
8: Hey, Dan, our boy Mitch Robbins was not getting any credit for the defense on Wemby's last shot. Wemby got a great look at that. Robbins went straight up, didn't fall into him. You know, I'm not hearing anybody giving him a shout out at all. What do you think?
3: Well, Wemby should have made the shot. That bottom line, make that shot. It's not, I'm not going to say it's not a difficult shot given the circumstances, but you're taller than Mitchell Robinson's not going to block your shot. But you can't be already thinking about falling down and trying to draw a foul. It just felt like a bailout. Spurs ran a play that they wanted to run. They got the ball to Wemby, and that's just a pick and a pop, hit the shot. So if you want to give Mitchell Robinson credit, great. We've given Mitchell Robinson credit.

0: And I did see them beat the Cincinnati Royals. They won 18 games that year. And I think the 18th game may have been against Bob Cousy, player coach for the Cincinnati Royals. Hour two on the way. More phone calls, best and worst of the weekend. We'll talk hockey, final hour. Ray Ferraro from the Mothership and Reggie Miller stops by. Hour two, right around the corner. 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
5: Brother, you ever go to a Michelin star restaurant and you look back in the kitchen and even if you just wanted a grilled cheese, it's the best free brioche French bread, what kind of Gruyere cheese with artisanal butter from 3 miles away? That's his game. And what Mike Brown has done, Brunson, if you got the matchup, go. 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It has made them crazy dangerous. It has made him almost impossible to guard.
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3: This is Dan Patrick.
4: Hope you had a great weekend. Hour two on this Monday, as we always do. 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Tyler, sitting by, taking your phone calls. Good morning if you're watching the program on Peacock or NBC Sports Network or listening on our radio affiliates, over 400 that carry this sometimes award-nominated program. 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Killers aren't born, they're made in the new Peacock original MIA. A young woman dreams of life in Miami's glittering world until tragedy pulls her into the city's dangerous underbelly. Streaming now. Telling you, that's going to be my job when I retire. I'll just be the voiceover guy.
6: Yeah.
4: Yeah. The voiceover guy. It's just we don't have the voiceover guy with the movies now. Because it used to be, what was it, Don LaFontaine?
6: Yep.
4: He was a legend. I'd go to the theater. I would always want to get there early because I would want to watch the previews, not necessarily for the movie, but for the voice in a world. How many movie trailers started in a world? And that was Don LaFontaine, the voiceover guy. And I don't know who took over for him. I don't know if there is somebody in a world. Yes, Pauline.
6: Don LaFontaine passed at age 68 in 2008. And his production company says they did come up with the phrase for movies in a world without being scripted. Like he did it a few times on different trailers and the client loved it. And then it became his thing.
4: I liked it. In a world. It was kind of like Casey Kasem. You know, you just hear that voice and you go, oh, America's top 40. Yes, Dylan.
7: Yeah, I was just typing. I typed in how many movie trailers, and then it auto-finished it with start with in a world. So apparently it's a popular question.
4: Did you get an answer?
7: It's unknown, but Don LaFontaine recorded over 5,000 film trailers, I'm seeing.
4: Yeah, good for him. It's quite a legacy. But yeah, go to the movie theater. I didn't really care about the movie. I cared about In a World. And he made every movie sound great. Like, I got to go see this. All right, poll question from hour one, and then we'll go with something new in hour two, Dylan.
7: Well, Dan, 67% of people think the Spurs have more pressure on them tonight. And we also asked, what was the best event of the weekend? NBA Finals, Stanley Cup Final, Belmont Stakes, or other? 56% are saying the Stanley Cup Final, and then we got some submissions. The Monaco Grand Prix was this weekend.
4: Was that Kimo wins his Kimo...
7: Kimi Antonelli.
4: Kimi Antonelli.
7: Yep.
4: Yeah, he won his fifth consecutive race.
7: Yeah, and Sir Lewis Hamilton came in second with Kim Kardashian in attendance.
4: Mm-hmm. Maybe he came in first place.
7: Maybe, or a little dead last, depending on...
4: She's not winner's circle worthy?
7: She is.
4: Podium just, worthy?
7: It's a slippery slope, I think.
4: Nope. Not going to follow
7: not gonna
4: up
7: touch
4: on that,
7: that one.
4: No, I'm happy. If she's found love and Lewis Hamilton's found love, good. I'm happy for them. Yeah, Paul.
6: Higher net worth, Lewis Hamilton, Kim Kardashian.
4: Ooh.
6: I had to check, but it's got to be pretty close.
4: I would say Kim. Like, she's close to being a billionaire, isn't she?
7: Yeah.
4: I mean, Kylie's a billionaire.
7: Self-made, too.
4: Yeah.
7: Apparently.
4: Yeah. Yeah.
7: Apparently that definition has become looser over the years.
4: Yes, Paulie.
6: Mixed reports. The best I can find is Kim Kardashian's net worth, $1.9 million.
4: Yeah.
6: Herself, not the family. His net worth, over $500 million.
4: Yeah.
6: And counting.
4: Yeah, she laughs at that. She laughs at that, 18.
6: How many races? She won, though.
4: Marvin.
8: In the power of the Kardashians, whoever they date, they automatically become, my term, wife famous. My wife, she knows. She doesn't know who Keldon Johnson is, but she knows who Chris Humphries is.
4: How long were they married? Was that like 81 days, Chris Humphries?
8: I'm going to say 72.
4: 72. Okay, Paul?
6: I'm going to throw the flag on this one. Lewis Hamilton.
4: Like the checkered flag?
6: The BS flag.
4: Oh, the BS flag?
6: The checkered BS flag. Lewis Hamilton's a household name, except for maybe America. But he is famous already, before she showed up.
4: Yeah, but she's famous in places where Lewis Hamilton is famous.
6: She didn't take the eighth place finisher of the Grand Prix and start dating him and make him famous. Lou Hamilton was famous.
4: Maybe. Did she make Pete Davidson famous? Chris Humphries famous?
6: Chris Humphries, yes.
4: Ray J famous?
6: We don't have time to go.
4: She didn't make it. Yeah, it's a long list. Yes, Marvin.
8: Lamar Odom, when he married a Kardashian. My wife knows who he is.
4: Yeah.
8: Like, I'm not saying they haven't married or dated really famous guys, but they have the power to make kind of famous guys really famous.
4: Yeah. I'll never know. I'll never know that feeling.
8: Anything's possible, DP.
4: No. I'd rather that was not possible. It's not a good thing. I just should have taken off my clothes a long time ago and had a video. That's the way to.
6: There's still time.
4: There's still no. But didn't this start with Paris Hilton, with her video, and then Kim is friends with Paris, and then realized how famous Paris got, and then decided to do her own video, and then maybe it was her mom and her and Ray J all business partners in all of this. Wow.
8: They had a meeting like we do on a couch.
4: I just couldn't imagine. Well, they met elsewhere. I couldn't imagine my mom leaking something to the, the media.
6: You support your kids' projects, Dave.
4: Yeah.
6: You always do.
4: Thank you, Mom. Thank you. We're rich. Yes, Dylan.
7: Yeah, what's that conversation like? Like, look, sweetheart, this is best for the family.
4: Well, I mean, it might have been.
7: Like, it was.
4: Kim had to be all in on this, all hands on deck.
6: No. Deck. All right, I may call this.
4: Said
6: I'm calling it 20.
4: Deck.
6: Go, New York. Go, New York.
8: Sports.
4: What is the poll question for hour two, Dylan?
7: All right, more successful, Paris Hilton or Kim Kardashian? How surprised are you by the Knicks taking a 2-0 finals lead in San Antonio? Were you completely shocked? Did you sort of expect it?
4: I mean, I'm not shocked. I mean, there's still an element of surprise there. I thought San Antonio would win at least one game.
7: Yeah.
4: But, and they had a chance. They should have won game two. They just kind of melted down. The Knicks have done what they needed to do when they needed to do it. And that's the difference here. And the Spurs are only 2.5-point underdogs tonight, which I find really interesting. This is one of those where you go, are the Spurs going to win this game? Yes, Dylan.
7: It does feel that way, but it also, I think it seems like we've seen the youth of the Spurs kind of rear its ugly head. Like I think about the NCAA tournament a lot, where it's like the team with all the one and dones rarely ends up lasting all the way to the end of winning. Like the experience really starts to play probably the biggest role.
4: Yeah, the Spurs have a one and done feel to them if they were a college team. But still, Wemby's being outplayed. I didn't think that was going to happen. Brunson hasn't played great. I didn't think that was going to happen. But I thought that Dylan Harper, Stephon Castle, like they would step up. I thought this was going to be at least six games. And I did pick the Knicks, but I think I was rooting for the Spurs just for the storyline. And it's not to say that the Knicks isn't a great storyline, but it's a territorial storyline. You know, the Spurs would be more about across the NBA than the Knicks. I mean, the Knicks went to the Eastern Conference Finals last year. And really, they should have been in the NBA Finals last year. But they're playing great team basketball. You're on the second greatest heater that we've ever had in postseason history with 13 consecutive wins. Only surpassed by Golden State, won 15 in a row. And they're winning. They won impressively. You know, that obviously you've had some close games. You had a close game in game two, and it'll probably be a close game tonight. But they were blowing people out by the largest margin that we've ever seen in NBA history. Yes, Marv.
8: If you're the Hawks, put up a banner. You guys won two games against this hot Knicks team. The Knicks were down 2-1 at one point. That is nuts.
4: And knowing the Hawks, they might put up a banner. Yes, Paulie.
6: Let's say the Knicks win. Let's say the Knicks sweep. I'm really curious, short-term, long-term, how history looks at this team. Because their playoff run is statistically historical. But their regular season, I think they won 53 games. That's not special. They were considered a good team going into the playoffs. So I'm curious. They're not going to be compared to the Bulls or maybe one of those Warriors teams. But they're going to have to because of the playoff run. It's a weird dichotomy.
4: Well, this is a singular, because with Golden State, you had a run of years. The Bulls had two different three-peats. I think what the Knicks do after this, now you can say they went to the Eastern Conference Finals. If they had gone to the finals last year and then back this year and then won this year, now all of a sudden, you know, you can have a little bit more of a, I guess, question or argument here of just how great this season is for the Knicks. Yes, Marv.
8: I think the balance of the Knicks might compare them to the 04 Pistons.
4: Okay.
8: I don't think they have a player as good as Jalen Brunson at that point, but they have five guys. If any of them score 20 points on this Knicks team, you're not going to be surprised.
4: Yeah, I think that's fair. Maybe Brunson is your Chauncey Billups.
8: When he played.
4: Yeah. Yes, when he played. Paulie has it's a quick NBA quiz, and I said you could take your time. It doesn't have to be quick.
6: Leisurely NBA quiz.
4: All right, here we go. Ooh.
6: Based off the Knicks, let's say they win the title at 53-29. The fewest regular season wins by a team that won the NBA title in an 82-game season. You'll probably get this, Dan, so I'm going to let the other guys go first. Fewest wins in the regular season by a team that won the title.
4: Todd?
9: I'm going to say 47 wins, but I don't know the team.
6: It would help to throw the team in there. You can't just say 11.
4: Dylan.
7: The Nuggets?
6: Nuggets 2023 had 53 wins.
7: Same as the Knicks.
4: But that's not your winner.
6: No. That's eighth place all time.
4: Okay. Marvin?
8: So, the Bullets in 1978.
9: Bloop, bloop, bloop, bloop. Yeah.
6: The Washington Bullets, 44-38. Marvelous.
4: No. Baltimore Bullets. Not Washington. They are the Baltimore Bullets in 1971. Is that what you said, Marvin?
8: 1978. I think they're Washington.
4: Are they? They weren't Baltimore?
8: If I win, you got to buy my ticket to the Knicks game tonight.
4: I will buy game seven for you.
7: And me, the Knicks fan, the resident Knicks fan.
4: So the Bullets were the Washington or the Capitol Bullets?
6: In 1972-73, they were the Baltimore Bullets. Then they became the Capitol Bullets, okay. Which I never knew.
4: Okay.
6: And then in 74-75, they became the Washington Bullets.
4: All right.
6: So the 78 Washington Bullets were 44
4: oh,
6: and 38.
4: Oh, man. I thought they might have been. They had terrible uniforms. Capitol Bullets.
6: A couple other teams to win fewer than 50 games. The 95 Rockets, the 75 Warriors, and the 69 Celtics, and the 77, your team, Dan, the Portland Trail Blazers.
4: Yeah, I would have probably picked Golden State in 1975. That wasn't a great team, but they, with Rick Barry, they were unbelievable. Didn't have great stars, but they had Rick Barry. Yes, Dylan.
7: You know what's interesting about the Capitol Bullets? The B in Bullets is lowercase. You'd think Capital B. All right, never mind.
4: Yeah. Thank you.
7: You're welcome.
6: I did not know the Capitol Bullets were a thing.
4: Yeah. Yeah. Capitol Bullets. And they had red, white, and blue uniform. Like that, it was a unique uniform that they had. I didn't like it, but did they beat Milwaukee? Who did the Capitol Bullets beat, Marvin?
8: You mean the Washington Bullets?
4: Washington Bullets.
8: I think they beat the Sonics.
4: And then Sonics came back the next year and won?
8: I believe so.
6: That's correct. 4-3 in the finals versus the Sonics.
4: Yeah, man, Marvin.
8: I didn't have a life, DP.
4: I have, hey.
8: That's, I, that sports encyclopedia came in handy when I was a kid.
4: Hey, bloop, bloop, man. Yeah, Paul.
6: Dan, I know you can give me three players off the 73-74 Capitol Bullets. I have no doubt you can.
4: 73-74?
6: Yes, Capitol Bullets.
4: Okay. Earl Monroe was on the Knicks.
6: Right.
4: Was Phil Chenier on the...
6: I love it. Phil Chenier, yeah, he's averaging 22 a game.
4: Phil Chenier was a really good player. I mean, he wasn't a great player. He's a really smooth player. Elvin Hayes was a Hall of Famer.
6: Yeah, he averaged 21 and 18.
4: Was Wes Unseld still with them?
6: Sure was.
4: All right. Let's see. Was Mike Reardon on that team?
6: Sure was. 16 points a game. This is your wheelhouse. Once you get rolling.
4: Yeah, I know.
6: But see, I think it's important to talk about stuff like this because people, you saw it and people won't know Elvin Hayes and guys like this.
4: Well, I shot around with Mike Reardon in the Cincinnati Gardens. We got there usually 2.5 hours before game time. And back then, nobody went to those games, so we'd sneak in. And Mike Reardon was out there shooting, and we were rebounding for him. And I remember he missed one, and he goes, go ahead, take a shot. So I made the shot. He threw it back out to me again. Then I missed the shot. And then so we shot together because I got one shot, and then I just was rebounding the ball to Mike Reardon, left-hander. Yeah, Paulie.
6: Mike Reardon. I'll give you 10 bonus points if you could tell me where Mike Reardon
4: Bowling
6: went.
4: Green.
6: No, but I like your authority of how you said it. I'm going to give you half a point. He went to Providence, and he's still with us at 80 years old.
4: Oh, you know what? It was it Butch Comives who went to Bowling Green? Was it, I think, Howie Butch Comives, I think, might have gone to Bowling Green.
8: Sure.
4: Left-hander.
6: Now you're making names up. We won't know.
4: I could be, yeah. Just sound like you know what you're doing. Yes, Marv.
8: Is Elvin Hayes one of those players where, as time moves further along, people forgot about how great he was?
4: Yes. All you needed to do was see him against Lou Alcindor. Now, Lou Alcindor had the scratched cornea, had a patch over his eye in the game in the Astrodome. Elvin Hayes was a wonderful, powerful, great jump shooter. But, I mean, he was an all-star 14 times. Yeah. We kind of, there was no moment other than the greatest moment he had was in college when he beat Lou Alcindor and stopped their winning streak in the Astrodome. Yeah, Paulie.
6: I think the mid to late 70s isn't friendly to NBA players' history because of the lack of TV coverage. Like prime Kareem, most of us didn't see.
4: Yeah.
6: Prime Dr. J, most of us didn't see it.
4: Yeah. I mean, Kareem was unstoppable. Dr. J was spectacular. Like Doc in the ABA. And I only saw one game in person, but oh my goodness. Like you want to talk about dunking in traffic? he assaulted the basket. He did. Like he was mad at the basket for some reason. All right, let me take a break. We got more phone calls to get to. Reggie Miller next hour, and Ray Ferraro, the ESPN NHL analyst, will join us as well. 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
13: 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Every day, one thought haunts you. What if I stop? A British medical journal says you'll gain the weight back four times faster. So what now? There is an answer. Alex Goen patented hypnosis. In fact, a JAMA study says adding behavior therapy to GLP-1s produced 3 times the results. Hypnosis is behavior therapy concentrated. And Alex Gowen hypnosis is the only U.S. patented hypnosis proven useful by the U.S. Patent Office. 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

0: Best and worst of the weekend, what you saw that you liked, you didn't like. We'll play the home version here. 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
1: Best of the weekend on Saturday night in Sin City during a Wild Game 3. The Golden Knights' Mitch Marner provides a natural hat trick and an assist against the Hurricanes, all in the second period. They blew a 4-0 lead, but Vegas still wins at 5-4 in double overtime. Worst, the pitching staffs of the Cubs, Blue Jays, Reds, and Diamondbacks Friday night. Final scores of 10-3, Cards over Reds, 13-3, O's over Jays, 14-1, Nats over D-backs, 18-3, Giants over Cubbies. The Cubs, Blue Jays, and Diamondbacks were all embarrassed on their home field.
0: How about the Angels, 7, 8, 9 hitters, reaching base 13 times, 9 hits, 4 walks in 15 plate appearances in the win over the Dodgers. So the bottom of the order's on-base percentage was 929. That's the highest in a single game by any team, 7, 8, and 9 hitters since 1901.

0: 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Dylan, best and worst of the weekend.
1: All right, Dan, my worst. Poor Elmo. I don't know if you saw this. Elmo's getting absolutely crushed by Knicks fans for tweeting, "Elmo hopes both teams have fun." Got just abused on Twitter over the weekend. And then I can't tell if this is the best or worst, but Golden Tempo wins the Belmont and then immediately gets shoulda, coulda, woulda to death about not running the Preakness, which I think you won 2 out of 3. That's great. But then you're just fielding questions about why you didn't run the Preakness.
0: Did they speak to the horse?
1: The horse was, non-committal.
0: Skipped out. That's it. Best and worst.
1: Yeah.
0: Okay. Marvin.
2: Best of the weekend. Mikal Bridges in game 2, 4-6 from 3-point range, 20 points in the big win against the Spurs in game 2. Worst of the weekend, Keldon Johnson, NBA Sixth Man of the Year, only had 3 points in 16 minutes in game 2.
0: Paul?
3: Best of the weekend, College World Series on Saturday, Georgia versus Mississippi State, 11-9 in 10 innings, a lot of fun. And the worst of the weekend, you mentioned before, the passing of Stacey King. He was a nice role player for the Bulls back in the 90s, but he became the face of the program lately because they haven't been that good. And he was the constant during broadcast. Good to the fans, good to the media, good guy, very shocking.
0: Texas Tech quarterback Brendan Sorsby granted a temporary injunction against the NCAA. This just happening in Lubbock. The court ruling allows him to play this college football season. He, of course, was suspended for the gambling allegations. According to the injunction, he'll be suspended for the first 2 games of the season. He's supposed to be one of the top quarterbacks in college football, and according to On3 Sports, his deal this year with Texas Tech is more than $5 million. The NCAA had previously rejected his request for reinstatement. He's checked into a gambling addiction rehab center. He did that in April and recently completed a 35-day stint in an Arizona gambling rehab center, according to his attorneys. He bet on Indiana when he was a quarterback for Indiana. He used a variety of sportsbook accounts. He also was betting through family members and friends. He wagered roughly over $90,000 over 4 years. And so that's it. That's the update right now, that right now suspended for 2 games for the upcoming season. Yes, Paul?
3: Yeah, you could expect a couple different reports that the NCAA would appeal this to try to get rid of the injunction.
0: Terry in Seattle. Hi, Terry. What do you have for me?
4: Hey, good morning, Dan. Danette, nice to talk to you as usual. I had some worst of the weekend, but the Danettes did a good job of covering those. My best of the weekend was world number 1, Nelly Korda, winning the U.S. Open at a windy Riviera. Great win. She held off Gabby Lopez and Charlie Hull. I think it's her second major of the year, so she's on a roll.
0: Andy, that's it?
4: Yep.
0: Oh, okay. Yeah, thank you, Terry. Yeah, I watched a lot of that just because I played Riviera, and it's a wonderful course, challenging course, historical course, and Nelly Korda on the 18th, where she used every bit of the hole to make that putt. Yes, Todd?
5: What would Keith Jackson have said?
0: Whoa, Nelly.
5: There you go.
0: Thank you, Todd. Fred in South Carolina.
6: Good morning, best sports radio and TV program in the whole universe. Dan, I got a 7'4" center, and on that second game in San Antonio, is that bad coaching, bad strategy, where I have him take that long shot? Why aren't he under the basket and we lob it and he dunks it and we win and we move on? We're 1-1. But now, I don't know. What do you think, Dan?
0: I thought they got the play they wanted. They wanted a pick and roll, pick and pop, Wemby. And look, it's a 16-foot jumper. And Mitchell Robinson has to, you know, he's trying to get out on him. Wemby should have made the shot. Like, they ran a play that they wanted to run. Wemby should have made the shot. I have a problem in game 1 where you're taking 9 3-pointers. Get inside and then come outside. That's what I would like to see. You know, they're going to beat you up. They're going to body you. You got three or four guys. But, you know, this is it. Like, if you have any chance, you have to win tonight. Do whatever it takes. But I would start inside, try to get somebody in foul trouble. Try to get some free throws there. Try to get some momentum. Try to take that crowd out of the building. Fresh in Milwaukee. Hi, Fresh. What do you have?
5: What's up, DP and Danettes? How you guys doing today?
0: Great, great, great. Yeah.
5: Good, good. I had a question, but I thought of another one while I was on hold. And it is, if a genie offered to trade an entire legendary Hall of Fame status career for just one sports championship as a role player, do you take the trade, or is Hall of Fame status worth more than a ring?
0: So would you rather win a championship? Wait. So to help me understand, would you, role player?
5: Hall of Fame. Reggie Miller is a Hall of Fame player. Can we take away all of Reggie Miller's Hall of Fame status just for one sports championship as a role player? Or would he rather keep the Hall of Fame status or the ring?
0: Well, I wouldn't say be a role player. I'd make it tougher and say you can win a championship, but you're not going to be a Hall of Famer. And would Reggie take that? We'll ask him. I think most guys would take. I would want consistency. I would want a 15-year, boy, that guy was great. Instead of I was great for 1 year, where we were great for 1 year. And basketball is an individual sport. I mean, we do break down statistics with that. Like baseball, we don't do that. I mean, we love the stats, but we don't hold it against players if they don't win championships. I mean, Mike Trout, you know, do we hold it against him? No, we just say, well, it's a shame he's played in three playoff games. And Barry Bonds, nobody has said, yeah, he's not the greatest player because he didn't win any championships. They might, you know, ding him because of the performance-enhancing drugs. Willie Mays, how many championships did he win? How many World Series did Willie Mays win? You don't know, do you? It doesn't matter in baseball. But in basketball, it does. Football does for quarterbacks. Yeah, Paul.
3: I was thinking of a football comp. If you asked Cam Newton, you could have three more all-pro seasons and go to the Hall of Fame, because as of right now, I don't think he's going.
0: Mm-hmm.
3: Or you could win that Super Bowl you were in.
0: I don't really know Cam. I think he would take a Hall of Fame career. I think I might have asked him about this.
3: It does sound familiar.
0: Yeah. And I think he said that he would take the Hall of Fame career. Yes, Marvin.
2: Now, would a big thing for a lot of these guys be how much money can you make post-career? Can you make a lot of more money being a Hall of Famer?
0: Yeah, but I can't factor that into this.
2: So you're just talking about just off of career in general?
0: Yeah. Like you have, let's say you have a 12-year career where you're a good player and you win a title, or a 12-year career where you're an all-star and you become a Hall of Famer. Which one would you take? I would love to have the consistency. Now, would I love to win a title? Yes. But if you said I could win one sports Emmy and not get nominated for the rest of my career, or I could get nominated 12 times and not win, I'm going to take 12 times because we were always in the discussion. Not, boy, you did it that 1 year. No, you did it over a span of 12 years. Yes, Dylan.
1: Well, I feel like the Basketball Hall of Fame is also definitely the easiest one to get into, I think, out of all of the sports. So it's like, does that winning that one championship as an NBA player is the, you know, dichotomy between how easy it is to get in the NBA make that even more valuable, that one ring?
0: I don't know if I understand.
1: Like, it's just being a Hall of Famer in baseball, right? It's a much smaller fraternity. So I feel like that carries even more weight. Being a Basketball Hall of Famer, like, in baseball, whoever the Draymond Green equivalent would be, they're not going to be in the Hall of Fame.
0: Yeah. I mean, Basketball Hall of Fame is not as special because there's more people that get in. Baseball, it's really tough to get in.
1: Yeah.
0: Football, we've seen where it's really tough to get in as well. Yeah, I do.
1: I guess like my point was I was like being would you rather, like, if you're looking at baseball, right, would you take a World Series title or being a baseball Hall of Famer? I think that's a much tougher argument than if I was to be an NBA player and be like, hey, you're going to be in the Hall of Fame or you have that championship ring. I feel like to me it's a no-brainer. I would take the ring, whereas baseball I might take the Hall of Fame career.
0: Well, it depends on, like, how did you win the title? Like, what are you remembered for winning the title? You know, what role did you play in winning a title? Yeah, Paulie.
3: But going on a run, especially in the NFL, if you can put together some type of dynasty, it could take a good player and put him in the Hall of Fame. Like, Lynn Swann was a very good wide receiver. He got in the Hall of Fame because of their winning, not because of his individual seasons.
0: Yeah.
3: And there's a bunch of guys from the Steelers that were borderline. They got boosted by the winning.
0: Yeah, because I don't think Lynn Swann or John Stahl were their Hall of Famers without winning the Super Bowls. Yes, yes, Todd.
7: I always think about introductions when you're invited by companies or organizations throughout your post-career. Would you rather be, you know, introduced? Maybe it's as simple as that. What rings more true for you guys than being introduced as a Hall of Famer or a Super Bowl champion?
0: Hall of Famer.
7: Gold jacket over ring. Okay.
0: Yeah, Hall of Famer. But I want the consistency. And you only get that, you know, in the Hall of Fame. You can't get in the Hall of Fame, I don't think, without having some kind of consistency. Yes, Miller. Marvin?
2: Yeah, I'd go with Hall of Fame because there's more champions than there are Hall of Famers.
0: Yeah. Yeah, Paul.
3: It's like Troy Aikman. Troy Aikman's got nice regular season numbers, and he got the obvious huge boost of the Super Bowl. And there's guys with way better numbers, like Phillip Rivers' numbers dwarf Troy Aikman's.
0: Yeah.
3: But it's the production.
0: Yeah. Mike in Virginia. Hi, Mike. What do you have for me today?
8: Hey, how's it going, Dan? 5'11 and two quarters, a fluctuating 175, 185. I had two questions today. One, I'd like you to ask Reggie, if Reggie could win one game, would he take the game 7 against the 98 Bulls and go to the championship, or would he take game 4 against the Lakers and tie the series up 2-2?
0: We better give Reggie a heads up because he's going to be just waking up and I'm going to be hitting him with hammers here. Yes, Marvin.
2: The Pacers had the lead in that game 7 too. Remember, Jalen Rose hit his shot and Larry Bird took him out and didn't put him back in. I was like, ugh.
0: Jay in Toledo. Hi, Jay. What do you have for me?
9: Hey, good morning, Dan. First time caller, long time fan of the show. In listening to you talk about the Capitol Bullets, you overlooked a very important role player for people from Toledo. Tom Kozelko, K-O-Z-E-L-K-O, played for the University of Toledo in the early 70s. And I had to laugh because around here in Toledo, and I know you're from the Dayton area, we up here in Toledo thought Dayton has been hiding from us for years. We would have had a great I-75 rivalry between Coach Don Donaher and Bob Nichols.
0: All right. Well, thank you, Jay. For Bob Kozelko? Is that his name? Yes, Paulie.
3: Dan, you should be embarrassed not naming Tom Kozelko.
0: Oh, Tom Kozelko.
3: Yeah, with the Capitals in 73-74. He averaged 2 points and two rebounds.
0: Fair enough. Fair enough. Missed out on that.
3: Apologies.
0: Yeah. Yes, Marvin.
2: I think we missed out on a great opportunity at the end of the first hour. You named all of the 1973 New York Knicks championship team from beginning to end. And that was so impressive.
0: Well, we made the mistake of putting up the 1970 picture. And that's the team I was referring to. But Anthony, who doesn't make mistakes, made a mistake and thought that I was talking about the 73 team. And I said I was talking about the 70 team. Earl Monroe wasn't on the 70 team. I mean, if you're a true Knicks fan, you wouldn't make a mistake like that. But apparently he is another one of those front runners and 7th Avenue boys. Yeah, I think he showed up as a Knicks fan yesterday. Yes, Marv.
2: And he was at the watch party at the Garden.
0: I know.
2: He should be embarrassed.
0: I know.
2: Anthony, how dare you?
0: He spent $10, got to go in there and be with some of his buddies and taking off each other's shirts and having fun. That's how he described it. Yeah, it was great. We just took off our shirts and we celebrated. Congratulations. How about we take a break? More phone calls coming up. Reggie Miller in the final hour of the program, as will Ray Ferraro make an appearance, talk some hockey. Back after this. Hopefully you took me up on this. 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

0: not sure how important it is to you. If you've been following the story, Texas Tech quarterback Brendan Sorsby has been granted a temporary injunction against the NCAA. He can now play football for Texas Tech. He will be suspended for the first two games of the 2026 season. The NCAA will appeal, I'm sure. Here's what's going to happen, by the way. There is going to be more discussion about allowing conferences to be able to have enforceability, not the NCAA, because the NCAA is as weak as it's ever been. And you'll probably, like, this should be a conference decision on Brendan Sorsby coming back. I don't want this to get to the NCAA. Let conferences rule, enforce their own rules on their own players. I think that's where we're probably headed. But Brendan Sorsby, who had went into rehab for gambling, you know, this one of those, hey, if he was an average quarterback, I don't think we would be going through this. But he's getting paid over $5 million, therefore he's a valuable commodity. But it, you get the feeling they're making him out to be a victim. Like, Paulie, would you give the reading, like what the judge said about Brendan Sorsby, that if you didn't let him play college football this year, like it's irreparable harm to him?
1: Basically exactly what you just said, that he would suffer irreparable harm. It doesn't say whether earning powers or his place in the draft, but that's what the inference is. But they said, the judge said, didn't refer to him as a victim, said he would get harmed by this decision.
0: Yeah, okay. He knew the rules. Like, you're gambling. You chose to break them. You didn't think that you were going to get caught, but, I mean, come on. This isn't over, but, you know, I thought maybe supplemental draft, somebody might take a chance on him, but maybe he's trying to prove that, you know, he could still play at a high level, but you still are going to have, you know, what has happened with gambling and rehab, two rehabs. Yeah, Paulie.
1: In Sorsby's appeal, his team said he was clinically diagnosed with a gambling disorder, and that's a mental health condition. It's part of his argument.
0: 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Yeah, Dale.
2: Yeah, if Sorsby balls out this year, like Heisman candidate, does this thing kind of just sort of drift off into the sunset?
0: It wouldn't for me.
2: No.
0: I mean, I just think if you have this rule in place, then enforce the rule. Yes. Do you worry about the well-being of the student athlete? Yes. But that doesn't mean you get to play football. We can help you get help, but that doesn't mean, hey, without football, then what's going to happen here? You know the rules. You're not allowed to bet. You were betting at Cincinnati. You were betting in Indiana, probably betting at Texas Tech. But if this was a one time, okay, then maybe I, you know, suspend you for a couple of games. But this wasn't. It just feels like there's more. And I'm not saying he's playing the victim. Feels like the judge is making him a victim. Oh, if he doesn't have football, what's it going to mean to him? Yeah, Dylan.
2: Yeah, I think the sticking point for a lot of people, and maybe a little bit myself too, is that it's the betting on Indiana at Indiana thing. I think the rest of it is like, all right, sure. Like, they might have some antiquated rules about, you know, like if you're betting on international cricket, like who really cares?
0: But yes.
2: The moment you're remotely involved or it's adjacent, I think that's when you're going to get in the court of public opinion, tough uphill battle.
0: Yeah. And I don't care. You know, people say, well, Pete Rose was betting on the Reds to win. Well, he was manipulating the lineup as well to help him win those bets. Brian in Charlotte. Hi, Brian. What's on your mind today?
3: Hey, Dan. I got something today for you.
0: Okay.
3: In game two of the NBA Finals, the New York Knicks went 17-26 without a free throw. And during that time, the Spurs got 9 to the Knicks 0. That's actually the first time that's happened in NBA Finals history. And when you comb it back to conference finals, it has happened one time before. In game six of the 2002 Western Conference final between the LA Lakers and the Sacramento Kings, where the Kings didn't get a free throw for 14-26 from the third to fourth quarter, and the free throw disparity was the same, 9-0. are we supposed to look at that statistic and say coincidence or something else going on? I'll hang up and listen.
0: I would say that's a coincidence. I would say maybe get outside a little bit, maybe get a hobby. Yes, Marvin?
4: That 2002 Game 6 game may be the most infamous game in the history of the NBA, like infamous.
0: Yes. I thought something nefarious was going on there. Not

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14: What is the word? What is your word for A.J. Brown calling his new gig with the Patriots close to heaven? Sounded less like an introductory news conference and more like a baptism that took place. He didn't just butter up the Patriots. No, no, no. He opened a full-service dessert bar, and it's like he was catering a wedding. This is fondant level baking with AJ Brown. He not only did he add the whipped cream, he installed a soft serve machine in the locker room, reminding everyone in an interview that he did that he grew up a Patriot fan and claimed that he kept a Patriot rug in his house. even while he was playing for the Eagles. He still had that Patriot rug.
13: Ben Maller, weeknights, 2 a.m. Eastern, 11 p.m. Pacific.
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3: Brother, you ever go to a Michelin star restaurant and you look back in the kitchen, and even if you just wanted a grilled cheese, it's the best free brioche French bread. What kind of Gruyere cheese with artisanal butter from 3 miles away? That's his game. And what Mike Brown has done, Brunson, if you got the matchup, go. If you don't, give it to Karl Anthony Towns, give it to your playmakers. It has made them crazy dangerous. It has made him almost impossible to guard.
1: Broadcasting from the man cave.
3: And by the end of the game, Jalen Brunson putting the belt on him.
1: This is Dan Patrick.
2: Final hour on this Monday. Best and worst of the weekend. What you saw that you liked, you didn't like. Dial us up, 877-3DP show operator Tyler sitting by. Take your phone calls there. Stat of the day brought to you by Panini America, the official trading cards of the program. NBC this week, Sunday Night Baseball. It'll be the Rangers going to Boston to take on the Red Sox. Sunday Night Baseball on NBC and Peacock. Peacock is where you'll find this program. Download the app if you haven't done so to be able to watch the program. Reggie Miller will stop by. We got game 3 coming up tonight. Spurs are only a 2.5-point underdog, which feels a little surprising to me. Dylan, does it seem surprising to you being a gambling expert?
4: Expert's a loose term, Dan, but it does seem
2: a loose term.
4: It's a loser term.
2: Yeah,
4: I would have maybe guessed it would be Spurs minus 2.5 because I don't think you think they're going to go down 3-0.
2: 2.5-point. That's kind of interesting there. All right. Poll question for the final hour. We'll talk to Ray Ferraro, the mothership. He's part of the broadcast team tomorrow night. My Vegas Golden Knights and the Hurricanes.
4: We were talking about it last hour, Dan, but if you're an NBA player, are you taking a good career and a ring or a Hall of Fame career and no ring?
2: Okay. I want consistency. I want to be great for my entire career instead of just a one-off winning a title. That sounds selfish, doesn't it?
4: Well, I mean, I wasn't going to say anything, but, you know, team sport.
2: Okay. All right. Ray Ferraro, ESPN NHL analyst, played 18 years in the league. You can catch him tomorrow night, 8 Eastern, Stanley Cup Game 4, Hurricanes and Golden Knights on ABC. Let me start there, Ray. You could be a Hall of Famer, or you could win one Stanley Cup.
5: Can I trade 3 of my miles a year?
2: No.
5: I'm not able to do that.
2: Let's say
5: that might be an easy one.
2: 12 years, you're an all-star, you're a Hall of Famer, or you're just a good player on a great team 1 year?
5: I'd pick the Hall of Fame career, I think. And I never won. I got to the Eastern Conference Final once. And every year that I get to do this final, which is just so awesome, I look at these guys and complete envy the guys that win. Doesn't it look like the best? Like just to... You've smashed your body for 10 months and you're the best. I don't know, but I think I was a good player. I am the example actually of the other one. Like I played 18 years. I was good and never got to be in the right place at the right time. And I think winning is sometimes you can be almost an accidental tourist, right? You're just in the right spot at the right time.
2: If I didn't watch Saturday night's game, how would you sum it up?
5: Lunacy. I was thinking about this. So I broke into the NHL 1984 And I played 18 years. I've been doing this since I retired in 02. So this is 24 years. I've never seen a Stanley Cup game like this. And sometimes we get into that recency stuff. The only one I can come close to is the Chicago Philly game that was 6-5, and the goalies were so bad. There were goals going in all over the place. It just was a wild game. There was no form or shape to any of it. It was awesome. Like, sports are best unpredictable. And when it's 4-0, I actually said in the middle of the third period, really quite proud of this comment because it turned out so well. I said, Carolina can't wait for this game to be over. They're looking forward to game 4. And then all of a sudden they scored 4 goals. And I was like, because I just didn't see it. There's no way this could happen. And it did.
2: Why is it that we single out a goalie if he's having an unbelievable series? Like, we don't talk necessarily about a player the way we do a goalie. Now, I know the goalie is the last line of defense, but like, there have to be offensive or defensive players who get better in those bigger moments, but we tend to focus on the goalie is standing on his head. Why is that?
5: Because he has such an outsized importance to his team. It's like it's a starting pitcher. Well, maybe not so much anymore, but a starting pitcher that dominates a series. Or, if Wembanyama all of a sudden takes over a game, it's him. Like, there's probably a bunch of reasons why a team plays well or plays poorly, but the first thing always becomes the focus of the goalie. Now, I thought Rod Brind'Amour, Carolina's coach, he pulled Freddie Anderson because he was looking to game 4. Game 3 was gone. There's no reason to leave him back out there, except the goalie he put in, Brandon Bussey, had a great third period. They get to overtime somehow, and now he's got a real decision. But the guy at the other end, Carter Hart, he's really been no better in the series. Like, there's been way more goals than I would have suspected. And I don't know if the goalies have been bad or average as for a shot here or there, Carolina's up 2-1. I didn't like one goal in that fourth game or third game. I still flip-flop. I got another day to figure it out. And I wonder what Carolina's thinking. Like, would they go to Bussey in game 4, or are they going to go back to Anderson? I bet it's a torturer's choice, really.
2: Talking to Ray Ferraro, he spent 18 years in the NHL. He would gladly take a Hall of Fame career over winning a Stanley Cup. 8 Eastern tomorrow night, Hurricanes and the Golden Knights exclusively on ABC. Has the NHL ever toyed with a 3-point line like we have in the NBA?
5: No. I don't see why they would change it. I don't know how they would make it work. Could you imagine, like, in a sport that moves this fast, that is the puck on outside the line? Is it on the line? Is it, like, even with all the great cameras they have now, there's no reason, I don't think. And here's the other thing, Dan, the games have been 5-4, 4-3, 5-4. I mean, we're getting plenty of offense. In the 90s, I wish they would have done something else because it was boring. This is great stuff.
2: Well, you can blame the Devils for that.
5: They smothered the game. They were no fun to play against. Our captain in New York was Pat Flatley, really funny guy. And we're playing the Devils one night, and we've got like 10 shots. And he goes, look at them. None of them are sweating. They're not even trying. And they just had us. We were smothered. We couldn't do anything. Like, this stinks, man. It was brutal.
2: Well, that's what I wonder, that all of the leagues were trying to get more scoring. They want more scoring, and I didn't. And you're right about the goals being scored. I don't know if it's style now or what they will allow you to do or not do that maybe is bringing about. Maybe it's bad goaltending. I don't know.
5: It's skill, without question. You know what? When they changed the rules about 15 years ago to really promote skill, I guess, and make it harder to defend, the players have gotten progressively faster and stronger and more skilled than they've ever been. I didn't think, like, I thought the speed was going to create more offense always, but really it also helps defense. Like, speed is speed is a killer for offense, right? You just don't have time to do anything. But the guys today, that they play at a level that I think is probably the same in most sports, but like it's not been achieved before. And I look at what some of these guys can do. We just couldn't do it. And I think the offense follows with it. There's more goals now than there's ever been.
2: Could you see, I don't know who's the biggest goalie you ever faced, but if I put Penny Sewell, who's an offensive lineman for the Lions, but with skill,
5: yeah.
2: But you put somebody who is huge, they're wide. How tough? I mean, can you see a scenario where, and I don't know if somebody's tried to get a bigger goalie, like Aaron Donald, if I put him in goal?
5: You'd think he'd be all right, right? He's just got to stand there, but it doesn't quite work that way. There seems to be holes everywhere. Like, so when I played, I bet you the average guy was, like at the start of my career, he was not 6 feet.
2: Well, like Darren Pang is 5'4". Well,
5: he will tell you, too, somehow he won 27 games. And that's his number I know because he's told me 4,000 times.
2: His head doesn't reach the crossbar.
5: You've seen his pictures, right?
2: Yeah.
5: So Panger, at one time, he switched his goalie equipment with a guy that used to play for Tampa, Ben Bishop, who was 6'7". And Bishop put on Panger's gear. It looked like it looked like children's stuff. And Panger, of course, looked hilarious in the other stuff. The goalies now they're 6'5", 6'6". They're 235 pounds. Like Freddie Anderson's 240 pounds. Like these guys are, it might not look like it, but they're huge. And I'll tell you, when you skate down the ice and you look up at the net, there's no room. There's nowhere to go. Except the puck's pretty small and it bounces around pretty good. And fortunately, they can't stop everything.
2: What's the greatest performance, like the greatest player that you're on the ice with for one game that you witnessed something?
5: In one game. Oof. I always think Alex Kovalev was the most talented player I ever played with the Rangers. Brian Leetch, I played a game and made that when I was with the short time with the Rangers, he made a couple of plays that in this game, one of them I know because I was on the other end of it and I just shot it in the empty net. I could not believe that he was able to do, like physically be able to do, in a individual game though, the best was Mario Lemieux. Was just remarkable. He scored against us one time, four times in a game. And it was like, it was like we were we were the Washington Generals that night. Like it was amazing.
2: I find him underrated. And it's hard to say that though. I know he got sick, but man, you could make a case. I love Gretz and Messier and, run down the list, but Mario Lemieux, I think, could have turned out to be the greatest player of all time.
5: I think if people built a Mount Rushmore, and you could even spread it out three or four players if you wanted, but I think they would get to Lemieux later in the list than they should.
2: Yeah.
5: He was singularly the most talented player ever to play. And part of it was that he was 6'5". And what Gretz did with, like, his numbers are incomparable and we marvel at everything that he did, but him, Bobby Orr, Mario Lemieux, they changed the game. They changed it forever. And then you get into the new guys and, you start to get into McDavid and that. But, man, Mario was amazing.
2: How's this play out for my Vegas Golden Knights?
5: I picked Carolina in 7 before the series. I thought I was worried, actually, that it was going to be a bunch of low-scoring, boring 3-2, 2-1 games, and clearly that's not been the case. Goal has all of a sudden, as we get back to it, become a real question for Carolina. But I'm still going to take Carolina in 7, even though I don't feel very confident about it. If there's ever been a series that's been a coin flip, this is it. I mean, there is zero way to predict what's going to happen tomorrow night. Some series now by game 3, don't you think? You kind of got a feel. You're like, yeah, it's going to be close, but this team's better. I don't have that right now. It's been really great, really great fun to do.
2: Do players eat during overtime?
5: Yeah, now it's easy. They got bananas and protein bars all stocked up in there, and they're good. Back in the day, that there was a Pittsburgh Philly game, went to five overtimes. They had to find a pizza place that would make pizza and deliver it over to the Pittsburgh locker room because it was in Pittsburgh. So they got the food. I don't know what Philly was eating. Like, there's nothing around at that time.
2: Well, you got the Spumante brothers or whatever, brothers.
5: Spumante, yeah.
2: Yeah, they should have delivered.
5: Could you imagine?
2: Yeah.
5: The boiler would be turning over with a couple of bites of the hose, man.
2: Thank you, Ray. We'll be watching tomorrow night.
5: Awesome. Thanks, Dan. Good to talk to you again.
2: Ray Ferraro, ESPN analyst, and he'll be on the call game four, Hurricanes Golden Knights on ABC. Sean McDonough. Sean McDonough done a great job. Another guy we take for granted. We don't take Reggie Miller for granted. No, sir. He won't allow us to do that. We got some questions for Reggie. He'll join us next. 7% of adults in the United States searching for an alternative to sleeping in a bed. 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
16: Well, the stage is certainly set for Wemby to steal a game and all of a sudden have one of those moments that we've seen before at the Garden. Michael Jordan came back at his double nickel. Steph dropped 54 in the Garden. Kobe dropped 61. Bernard King had 60 on a Christmas Day game against the Nets. But the spotlight will never be bigger and brighter for Wemby if you're going to step up and be a hero. Reggie Miller, Hall of Famer, NBA on NBC, lead analyst. Okay, let me get a couple of questions out of the way. This came up about winning a championship or being a Hall of Famer. So, you're a Hall of Famer, you didn't win a championship. But if I said you could trade places with Rip Hamilton, or you could keep your career. So you win a title, but you're not a Hall of Famer.
17: I'm keeping my career.
16: Okay.
17: I love my career.
16: Okay. Now, there was another one that somebody brought up. If you could change the outcome, let's see. Was that 19? What was the year, Marvin?
18: Game 7, 98. Conference finals or game 4 2000 finals, which game would you rather have won?
16: You can change the outcome of either one. So you go you don't have to change anything, but you go 2-2 with the Lakers, or you beat Jordan and you go to the NBA finals.
17: Wow, both are very intriguing, very difficult questions. Look, winning a game 7 in Chicago versus, in my opinion, the greatest player of all time, I probably would take that. Again, you and I have had this discussion, Mark Jackson and I. That was our thinking. We wanted to retire Jordan. So I would probably take that one. Winning game 4 versus Shaq and Kobe to even the series 2-2, that doesn't guarantee that we were going to win that series. All it meant was that the series was 2-2. We thought we had that game when Shaq fouled out because he was just too dominating in that series. So when he fouled out in that game and it went to overtime, we thought we had that until this young kid showed his greatness in Kobe Bryant. And they went up 3-1. We won game 5, 3-2, and they closed us out in 6. So that wouldn't have guaranteed us winning that series. But to win in Chicago in a game 7 versus Michael Jordan, that would have been great. But here we are.
16: And that leads us to tonight's game. And I wondered when we started the show, I said, it feels like there's more pressure on the Knicks than the Spurs. Because the Spurs know we lost those two. And yes, we're probably not winning this series. Our odds are heavily against us. But the Knicks go back home. Crazy environment.
17: Yeah.
16: And you can't afford to give San Antonio a glimmer of hope. And that's why when I saw San Antonio's only a 2.5-point underdog here. You would think after losing those two, maybe being down in the dumps, now you're going into the Garden. They can't wait to crown the Knicks as a champion here. Who has more pressure?
17: I said this on one of our telecasts about the Knicks. I always feared the Knicks most when they were on the road. And they kind of showed that in the first two games. Their fan base travels well. But for whatever reason, as a team, when we were going against Patrick and John and Oak and all those Knicks teams on the road, they played totally different when they were away from the Garden. I don't know what it was, but they were so locked in and great. And we saw that in games 1 and 2 in San Antonio. I think when they go home, you get a chance. All the things you just highlighted, you relax a little bit. Your family's there. The crowd's going to be pumping. You've won the first two. You almost kind of exhale, which you hope that's not the case. You're in the finals now, and you're 2 wins away from a championship. This is the time to put your foot on the gas even more. But for whatever reason, the Knicks at times seem to settle and let teams hang around. Right now, if you're the Spurs, you have absolutely nothing to lose. You are playing with house money. No team has ever come back losing their first 2 games at home and winning a championship. So history's not on your side. So you might as well just go out and play. I've been a little surprised in this series because the same team that we covered in the Western Conference, that is not the same Spurs team that I'm seeing in the finals. It was almost like their main mission was just to beat the Thunder, and they forgot there was one more series left. They're not playing the same way, and it's, you know, if you're a Spurs fan, it's been a little bit of head scratching watching these first 2 games.
16: Were you okay with that final shot by Wemby?
17: Yeah, I mean, your best player takes that shot. I mean, it was a clean look. Personally, I probably would have loved to see De'Aaron Fox be a little bit more aggressive in that. Remember, he was a former clutch player of the year, something we've seen Jalen Brunson be in these first 2 games. Think about this. Jalen Brunson has not played great at all in this series. I think he's like 17 for 56. He's like 4 for 20 from 3. And yet the Knicks are up 2-0. He's been great in the clutch, especially in game 1. But overall, he has not had the type of shooting game that he's capable of. And the Knicks are still up 2-0. That's why it's a little scary, because you know those shots are going to fall when he's back home. And the way that Mikal Bridges, the way that Landry Shamet, OG, the way they are shooting the basketball, Deuce McBride off the bench, this is a full complement of Knicks teams. This is the best I think I've ever seen them play.
16: I want to look at the bigger picture here, because this shouldn't be viewed as a one-off with the Knicks. They went to the Eastern Conference Finals. They probably should have made it to the finals last year. But if they sweep San Antonio and you end up winning 15 consecutive playoff games, you would match Golden State Warriors. Now, all of a sudden, you know, at least for 1 year, I know it wasn't a dominating regular season, but postseason.
17: Yeah.
16: Like, they're going to be in the conversation of one of the greatest, and the point differential too, Reggie, throughout the postseason. I don't know if we look at the Knicks that way, but I think we should, at least statistically, historically.
17: You've got to put them in that conversation, and you've got to have these hard conversations. And I know people will not, they'll say, well, who did they play? They played Atlanta, no experience. They were down 2-1 in that series.
16: Yeah.
17: And after that game 3, they've run off 13 straight. They're going to say, well, they played Philadelphia in the second round and Joel Embiid. You play who's in front of you. That's the same Philadelphia team that won a game 7 in Boston. They played the Cavs in the conference finals. That's the same Cavs that won by 30 in Detroit in a game 7. I don't want to hear it, people. You've got to have these hard conversations about the Knicks. If they find a way to win 2 more games in a row and win 15 in a row on their way to an NBA championship, you and I, we're not up here saying they're the greatest.
16: Nope.
17: Okay, no, we're not saying that. But you've got to have a hard conversation on how this run, starting with game 4 in Atlanta all the way until now, it's impressive what the Knicks have done.
16: Nobody brings up the Lakers and Magic were banged up when Michael Jordan won his first NBA title.
17: Right? A championship is that you play who's in front of you. Everyone's banged up at this point in time, right? I don't want to hear it, people. I mean, Boston could have had something to say about this. They lost a game 7 at home. Detroit could have had something to say about this. You lost by 30-plus game 7 at home, all right? You play who's in front of you. That's all the Knicks are doing right now.
16: Talking to Reggie Miller, Hall of Famer, NBA on NBC, lead analyst. I think Karl Anthony Towns would be my MVP right now because seems to be doing it at both ends. And I wondered this in the first hour, Reg, that Mike Brown was on Golden State's coaching staff. And I wonder if he saw how Steve Kerr used Draymond Green and if he's using Karl Anthony Towns now as sort of a larger, better shooting than Draymond Green, where the offense is going through him probably more than it ever has.
17: 100%. And I think Cat has embraced that role. That's a great comparison, though Cat's not the defender that Draymond is, but Draymond's not the shooter and scorer that Cat is. I think in terms of passing, very similar. And though the Knicks don't have that one weapon like Golden State, obviously in Stephen Curry and or Klay Thompson during those championship runs, again, the way that Mikal Bridges, think about this. People were talking about benching him in that Atlanta series after the first two or three games. Like, what was wrong with Mikal Bridges? And now he's having a historical run here over the last two rounds, the conference finals and now. And Karl Anthony Towns, the way they put the ball in his hands and he has been able to facilitate. And to your point, at the other end, defensively, again, we thought that Wimby was going to be able to walk on water after what he did in that conference final. He looks shell-shocked a little bit. And it's because of the physicality of the game being brought to him by Cat. So right now he probably is maybe the odds-on favorite to win that finals MVP. But I will say this. They don't win game one without the brilliance of Jalen Brunson. And again, in game two, that big shot again came from Jalen Brunson. He is the one player that's – he's the ultimate closer. Anytime the game is close, I don't care who you're playing, I will always trust in Brunson. Too good of footwork. His mechanics are great. His foundation is fantastic. That dude just scares me if a game is close and the ball is in his hands.
16: Does he remind you of anybody you played against?
17: I'm not comparing them. I'm not saying they're the same. So people, please don't come at me. But when MJ, when Kobe, when both of those guys had the ball in the closing moments, you just knew something special was going to happen. You knew they were going to get a clean look. Now, whether they made it or missed it, that was on them. I look at Brunson that same way. He can get any shot he wants in the closing moment. Now, if he makes it or miss, that's on him. But there's not a lot of defense you're going to be able to do one-on-one to stop that. All three of those guys have something very similar. Their footwork is impeccable. They play off of 2 feet every single time. Now, Kobe and Mike, they played in the air a lot. Whereas Brunson, being a smaller guard, everything has to – his footwork has to be – and his timing has to be on point. So – again, don't cut. I'm not putting them in that in that category. Don't come after me. But in terms of making big shots, I put him up there with Kobe and MJ.
16: Explain this to the audience. I tried to, but even when you're supposed to take shots, even if you're not making shots, like Iverson had to keep shooting. Mm-hmm. Explain that to the audience of even when you're missing, it's important to the offense, to your teammates, to keep shooting if you're that main guy.
17: It's the evolution of life. You've got to keep things moving. Even though you're having an off night offensively, the rest of those four guys, they look to you for guidance and strength. So when your best player becomes timid or shy or turns down shots, the other four guys and the rest of the team, they bow their heads because their best player is not aggressive. I don't care if I was 3 for 15, 16. I had to continue to shoot the basketball to give them strength because law of averages, your best player is going to find a way in a closing moment like Brunson in game one. He was shooting terrible, but all it takes is a free throw, an and one, a layup to get you going. And then it seems like that rim is like the ocean. So you've got to continue to be great. They trust Brunson so much. That's why I think he's always aggressive, even when he's having an off night.
16: Give me your all 6'2" and under team.
17: I would go with Isaiah. I would go with AI. I would go with Stockton because, look, he has the all-time assist. You're going to start thinking about Brunson in this case now, people, especially if he wins a championship. But there's others like Tiny Archibald.
16: Chris Paul.
17: Yes, definitely Chris Paul. Yes.
16: Steve Nash.
17: Here's another name that people don't like, associate with smaller guards. Would Tony Parker be in this conversation as a 6 foot one and under, right? He was 6 foot one, I believe.
16: Yeah.
17: Tony Parker should be in that category. Right. I don't think he was 6'3 or 6'4, Tony Parker.
16: No.
17: He was 6'1.
16: But Steph is 6'3.
17: Right. Steph is 6'3. So you said 6'1, right?
16: 6'2.
17: Well, he's 6'3.
16: The best 6 foot two and under player of all time is
17: Isaiah. I'll go with Isaiah.
16: What's Kyrie?
17: He's 6'3", 6'4", right?
16: Is he?
17: He's 6'3". He's not 6'2".
16: Okay.
17: But man, him and Steph. Now that's it. 6'3" to 6'5". That's a conversation right there. Because now you're talking Steph, Kyrie, Dwayne Wade. Like, this is a very difficult conversation. James Harden.
16: Russell.
17: I don't know if I would put James Harden in that conversation with those other three guys, but he has the points.
16: So tougher to give me a best player under 6'2". How about the best player under 6'5"? Would you take Dwayne Wade over Steph Curry?
17: Ooh, no. I'm going with Curry.
16: Okay. Is there anybody you would take over Steph Curry under 6'5"? 6'5" and under.
17: I mean, I love Isaiah.
16: If I say we have a draft, you have first pick.
17: What's the rest of my team look like?
16: No. You're starting your team with your point guard. So you can have anybody under 6'5".
17: Wow. I'm probably starting with Wardell. Zeke, I love you. Oh, I love you, Zeke. So then, am I on this team?
16: No.
17: Oh, okay, then I'll start with Wardell. If I was on this team, I would start with Zeke. If I was the shooting guard.
16: Yeah,
17: Steph and I couldn't be on the same team together. We basically did the same thing. Well, he was much better than I was, but we would compliment one another.
16: Well, you'd be Klay Thompson.
17: You know what? You're right. I'm still going with Wardell.
16: I'm going to take Steph Curry.
17: Yeah, I'm going with Steph.
16: Yeah. All right. Enjoy the game.
17: I appreciate it. Game 3.
16: Yeah. We'll talk to you next week.
17: Yes. Well, now will it be over by then? Do you think it'll be over by then? Monday, Wednesday, today, Wednesday.
16: I'm going to say no.
17: Which game does San Antonio win, tonight or Wednesday?
16: Tonight.
17: Wow. That place is going to be buzzing. You got the president. It's going to be a zoo in there.
16: Oh, I know.
17: They lose that game.
16: I know.
17: With all that hype, I don't know.
16: I don't know.
17: I can see them maybe losing game 4, but tonight?
16: No. If they win tonight and you have a chance to sweep, win the title, it'll be crazier in game 4.
17: All right. A lot has to happen. Too many youth mistakes, Spurs. First of all, call a timeout. Again, Mitch, Coach Johnson, I love you. Call a timeout.
16: Reggie Miller, Hall of Famer, NBA on NBC, lead analyst. Thank you, Reg. 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

0: 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All righty. Tim Legler from the Mothership will join us on the program tomorrow. He's got a big night tonight, calling the game with Mike Breen, Richard Jefferson. Yes, Marvin.
1: I had a comparison. You were talking about if the Knicks win the NBA title, like how would they be remembered?
0: Mm-hmm.
1: The 83 Sixers, they had a great playoff run, but they only won that one title, and people always remember them.
0: That was one of the more talented starting fives in NBA history. I think you looked at that team as a great team. I don't know if people will look at the Knicks team because of the individuals, but the sum of the parts there, you're going to say that was a great team. You're going to have Brunson. Carl Anthony Towns, if he wins a title, will be a Hall of Famer. Jalen Brunson will be a Hall of Famer. But we'll look back and, you know, OG Anunoby and Mikal Bridges and Josh Hart, and we'll say, boy, those were great role players there. 76ers, that was a pretty talented team. Pretty talented. Yeah, Dylan.
2: If we only win this one title.
0: We.
2: Will that be a disappointment with this roster?
0: How about you win one?
2: That's why I said if.
0: Yeah. I'm
2: not getting ahead of myself.
0: Yeah. You Knicks fans
2: excitable bunch.
0: I know. I like the Knicks team. It's the Knicks fans I got a problem with. And the number of Knicks fans who like seeing people with gear. I mean, and it looks pretty new. Just saying. Like, nobody's got any weathered hats or T-shirts or anything. They got some new gear. New gear. Let's see. Willard in Illinois. Hi, Willard.
3: Hi, Dan. Second time, long time. 61212. Got a question for you, and I've got a question for Fritzy. Dan, at the halfway point of this year, who do you consider the front runner for Danette of the Year? Hmm. And Fritzy, for a birthday or holiday season present, would you consider giving the gift that keeps on giving all year long, dude wipes?
0: Hmm. Yeah, you might be handing that out at Halloween.
4: I could be.
0: Yeah, with dude wipes.
4: Probably put a little Snicker bar in there or something if there's not a peanut allergy.
0: Halfway point, most valuable Danette. I'm going to say Dylan. I'll give Dylan.
2: Wow.
0: New guy. I've already seen everything that everybody else has to offer. Yeah. So I would say you right now. Plenty of time to lose it, though. Because, boy, did you think you had the most valuable backroom guy last year.
2: That was devastating. But I understood it. I got it. Jay is a very valuable.
0: Adam in L.A. Hi, Adam.
5: Yes, so my Dodgers did take 2 out of 3 over the Angels. But my best of the weekend was the Knicks beating the Spurs to take the 2-0 series lead. As a Lakers fan, it's been fun rooting for the Knicks. I agree with you. It's a fun team to watch. I do like that Knicks team. But as long as the Celtics, the Spurs, OKC didn't win it, I'll be happy. And then, Danny, a quick two-part question. I saw that the Atlanta Hawks extended head coach Quinn Snyder to a 3-year deal. Did that 7-game performance that his Hawks had against the Knicks, did that help him get this contract? And then real quick, how do you think you celebrated that contract? Have a great week, guys.
0: Take All right. Back. Yeah. Yeah. With Atlanta, I don't know what their goals are, where you go, boy, we had a great season, because it might be something like that. The fact they got to the Eastern Conference Finals a couple years ago, remarkable. That's one of those where you go, wait, where was I when Atlanta went to the Eastern Conference Finals? Yes, Dylan.
2: Yeah, that series again with the Hawks and the Knicks feels like an eternity ago, doesn't it?
0: Yes, it does.
2: Also, I saw that in useless gambling stats, if you had started with $100 and rolled it over every game of the Knicks winning streak, you'd have like $260,000 or something, which is always funny because no one did that. Mm-mm. But
0: how about this day in sports history, Paul?
6: Just a couple for you, Dan. 1934, your Reds became the first baseball team to use an airplane travel from one city to another. They flew from Cincinnati to Chicago, and I assume they went back. Doesn't say that anymore. Ooh. But I'm assuming.
0: Mm.
6: The Celtics won championship number 16 in 1986, and in 1969, the New York Yankees retired Mickey Mantle's number 7.
0: I did not know this story. 1920, the Reds had a baseball player named Ed Rausch. He fell asleep in the outfield while his teammates were arguing a call with the umpire. Then he got ejected for delay of the game for still being asleep when the game was set to resume. I mean, that happens in Little League. Sandy Koufax in 1955 made the Dodgers roster, but they had to get rid of another player, another pitcher. Tommy Lasorda was the pitcher that they made the right decision from one left-hander to another. The Yankees, 1979, drafted John Elway second round. Kansas City Royals drafted this quarterback in the same draft. If you said Dan Marino, you would be correct. On this date in 1989, Jim Rooker said he would walk from Pittsburgh to Philadelphia if the Pirates lost a 10-0 lead. Phillies rally, they win 15-11, and Jim Rooker walks from Philadelphia, Pittsburgh to Philadelphia, raising $81,000 for charity. This day in sports history. Let's go around the room, see if we learned anything, Todd.
4: For NBA players struggling to make free throws, Dylan wonders if they should just fire it off the backboard instead of trying to swish it.
0: Dylan?
2: The Capital Bullets were a team.
0: Yes, they were for a few years. They were Baltimore, Capital, and then Washington. Marvin?
1: I'm going to either game 6 or 7.
0: Yeah, I got you hooked up. Paul, what'd you learn today?
6: A lot of new Knicks fans.
0: What about me, Todd?
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0: World Cup week kicking off today in the herd. We're live wherever you may be, however and wherever you're listening. Thanks for making us part of your day. A lot of choices out there. We appreciate it. Starting today, second hour, top of next hour, we'll give you great moments in the history of our best players, the World Cup, the greatest moments, the greatest saves. Staff put it together. It's great. So tonight's game three of the NBA Finals. Spurs have led the first two games by double figures and have lost both. And so New York, I think, is going to win the series. You know, you go on the road, win the first two, but it's interesting. The ratings have been unbelievable. 90% over the 2025 NBA Finals opener. And we all know in America, who's playing matters. Cubs, Yankees, Dodgers in a World Series, big ratings. Rory McIlroy down the stretch on a Sunday at the Masters, big ratings. Duke in the final four of the championship game, big numbers. But this New York team is different. They're not hype. It's not megastars everywhere, yet they're incredibly great television. They didn't buy this championship. Jalen Brunson's on a rare NBA team-friendly deal. It's a roster of complementary stars that play very well together, very cohesive. And New York fans may be obnoxious, but the team isn't. I mean, the Knicks front office built a group of players, three from Villanova, high IQ, high EQ, not a lot of temperamental players. Some guys playing a little over their skis. I mean, I like Cat. He's dominating Wemby. That's a little bit of a surprise. But Josh Hart, OG, Mikal Bridges, high character guys. To me, this is the easiest New York City championship level team to root for ever. I like the Jeter Yankees, but I understood where a lot of people weren't rooting for them. This team's hard to root against. It's also really fun basketball. A lot of motion, a lot of passing. They're unbelievable in the fourth. Again, they fall behind. They take all the body blows. They're never out of games. Yes, the winning streak makes it even more compelling. But you go back to the Jeff Van Gundy, Pat Riley teams, which we were told were fascinating. Those teams were awful offensively, and they were boring to watch unless you were from New York. I mean, those teams, by the way, were 25th in offensive rating. Bad in the fourth quarter. I got all the numbers. Fights. They tackled better than the Jets. Those weren't great watches. Spike Lee was more interesting than half the players. This team's different. They're the best fourth quarter team ever. They're unbelievable offensive net rating. They do everything well. They don't shoot a ton of threes, but when they shoot them, they hit them. They don't, like Mikal Bridges rarely misses a free throw. They're creative. They're great late. They're clutch. The passing, the motion. This is fun to watch. We were force-fed the Van Gundy-Riley teams and told, oh, it's unbelievable television. No, Jordan's Bulls, unbelievable TV. Shaq and Kobe, that's unbelievable TV. The Knicks were, it was like bring out the blocking sleds. It just wasn't that fun. So, and this is a really cohesive team, and cohesive teams are fun to watch. It's got a collegiate feel to it. So I got to tell you, great offense, great late, underappreciated star. They're going to win this series, even though they've trailed by double digits in both games. They're clearly getting more quality looks offensively and more quality looks without as much effort. They look old and stable, experienced and stable and wise, and the Spurs look and feel in big moments really young because you know they are. Here's Jalen Brunson on what it's like to be part of this Knicks team.
1: The amount of love I've gotten from this fan base and from this city since day one. I think it's grown over the years, but I'm so thankful. I'm so honored to be able to put New York across my chest. 27 years since the last finals game in this building. I know our fan base is really excited, as they should be. But as a team, us inside the locker room, we have more work to do.
0: All right, World Cup, Our first game, United States men's national team, is Friday against Paraguay. Cannot wait. Over the weekend, Saturday, team friendly in Chicago, a city that doesn't get a World Cup game, but what an environment. And we lost to Germany 2-1. And listen, soccer fans in America are in two groups. Delusional to the point they think they're going to win every World Cup. Or the most negative people in the entire world. I'm neither. I'm always cautiously optimistic. I'm not sky is falling. I'm not sky is the limit. My take is sunny day, blue skies. There's some clouds over there and about 30% chance to rain. So Saturday, 2 minutes in, we give up a really ugly goal to Germany. Germany, seventh best odds to win the World Cup. They're better than us. And it was a bad goal. And we looked disorganized on the back. And it was 2 minutes in and we fell behind. And it was tentative goalkeeping. But here's the thing. All that avalanche of negativity was kind of ridiculous because for the rest of the game, we actually went toe-to-toe. We won the possession battle, which we almost never do against elite European teams. 54% possession to 46. That's like time of possession in football. It matters. It tells you a story. We had more shots. We had five times as many corners, 10-2 than Germany. We had opportunities. We had a great goal. We went toe-to-toe after the first 2 minutes. And again, by intermission, by break, there's some substitutions, but I know what I saw. And it was, oh, we had a spectacular goal, got close two other times. I worry about the back end. It was a really, really ugly goal. But if you look at the box score of this, it would be like a football game where we lost the turnover battle in the game, but we won yards and time of possession. And I was very, very encouraged. My entire life, when we played teams like Germany, we only counterattack. It's cautious, conservative, and try to sneak out a late win. And the goaltender has to be Superman. Bring the cape. Yeah. Our goalkeeping is okay. By our standards, poor. We got all sorts of talent, though. And I thought it was the most aggressive we've been. You know, you can tell a lot of times, we always say styles make fights. You know, you can tell sometimes if you watch Conor McGregor in his prime, he was the best fighter and he knew he was the best fighter. You were trying to get to the next round against him. We're aggressive and we should be, and we don't have to be conservative. So my takeaway, Tyler Adams said it after, is we can go toe-to-toe with teams like Germany. I really believe that.
2: It's the moment of the game. You know, to concede that early in a game like this is always going to make it difficult. But the character we showed, the energy, the resilience, I mean, guys were going at it like it was a World Cup final, and I think that's what we wanted to see.
0: I'm not going to go Kenny Atkinson of the Cavs and say, we analytically won this thing. But there were signs. We weren't just counterattacking. We had it's like we gave up a really early touchdown. We got beat on the back end. It looked a little disorganized. You clean it up. You play again in less than a week. Paraguay on Friday. J-Mac, I am staying positive. I want to be glass half full guy because I watched it and I thought, that's a pretty good outing. That was a pretty good performance.
3: Yeah, I texted you. I was kind of disappointed early with the giving up the goal in the first 2 minutes. But the response to me said a lot about the character and grit of this team. I love what I saw from Robinson and Dest. I think those might have been our best two players on Saturday.
0: Yeah.
3: Overall, Colin, I'm very optimistic about Paraguay. I will be betting the game here in short order. We're going to win that game. It's a worst case draw. But I like what I saw from our team. And I feel pretty good.
0: All right. So game three is tonight. And it is a chance. I actually think it's going to be really competitive. Again, the Spurs have led by double digits in the first two games. Alexi Lawless is joining us 1 hour from now. His thoughts on what he watched over the weekend. Live in Chicago. It's the Herd.
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0: 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It's a 10-minute drive, so I'd love it. 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Indiana's being aggressive. Good for them. I'd love to talk to their governor. Come on the show. I think, the McCaskies are like, we tried. We negotiated. We got a better deal. Both New York teams play at MetLife. That's in like the Izod Center. 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So the Bears are, Soldier Field's in South Chicago. We're going to move down to Hammond, Indiana. It's right across the border. It's not that big of a deal.
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0: 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All right, Wemby, okay. Season on the line tonight. Here's what's interesting about our how patient we are with our football culture and how impatient we are with our basketball culture. Take Fernando Mendoza. He's older than Wemby, and he's yet to play a pro football game. Bo Nix of the Denver Broncos, I think he got drafted the year. Was it after Wemby or before? After Wemby. And he's 4 years older. And we're still like, give Bo Nix time. Let's be patient. Wemby's 22. Our football culture, you have to go to college for 3 years. Most of the guys go for 4 years. Some guys go five, especially with NIL. Yet we're really patient when they're rookies or second-year players. Basketball culture is, let's get them into the association. Let's go. One and done. Let's go. So don't be surprised if Magic Johnson has a final so bad at one point in his early career, he was called Tragic Johnson. Or Jordan couldn't get refined enough for the right coach, didn't win until year seven. Or LeBron James, I mean, he went to a finals, got swept by San Antonio, went to Miami and got humiliated as a favorite by Dallas, and then added layers to his game. We said this all year about Wemby. You said it, I said it. Offensively, he's not there yet. He's not refined yet. Defensively, he's unbelievable. I would have voted him MVP. Even in this series, he's averaging 27 a game and we're crushing him because he's had bad turnovers. He's looked young. But it should be noted, many of the great centers, he's 7'4" and his body isn't fully developed yet. Many of the great centers, Jokic, Shaq, Russell, Akeem, Moses Malone was a two-time MVP. They were moving people with their body. I mean, they may have been 7'1". They were massive, physical men. Wemby's a little more Ralph Sampson, a little more Sam Bowie, that you can get under him, and if you beat him to a spot, you can even be the size of OG or a Josh Hart or somebody that's 6'5", 6'8", 6'9", and you can give him trouble. You can move him off his spot. So it's just the reality is we're not terribly patient with our young basketball prodigies. And, you know, even in the NBA, MJ was a prodigy, right? Like LeBron was, Magic was. They had massive failures for many years. Folks, Beethoven was a child prodigy. His best symphony was his fifth. He got swept in a couple of the first four. He was bad top of the key. I mean, Beethoven, you couldn't trust him with the ball up top. Take a deep breath. It's going to be okay. Wemby's great. Look at his numbers in the series. And everybody's like, oh, he is a liability. He's had some really bad moments late in these games. 22. Next best player is 21. Dylan Harper's 20. They look young because they are young. And the Knicks are old and experienced. And these guys have been playing together for years. And Kat's playing the greatest series of his life. Here's Wemby over the weekend on these finals.
18: We need to, you know, capitalize and actually use all the efforts we did because it felt like we did a lot. We did a lot of things wrong, but we also were relentless and kept pushing, but kind of like wasted that effort, even though I know it's not wasted because our lessons are learned. And I know we're not going to make the mistakes of the past again, but in a moment like this, we need to make these things matter.
0: Yeah, that game over the, you know, this game, when you watched it Friday, the takeaway was, oh, they got him. Oh, they don't. That's why this is the youngest finals team since the Blazers. And that Blazers team fell behind 2-0 as well. It's a big stage. You know, at least in basketball, unlike football, you know, hockey, basketball, baseball, you can have some do-overs. You know, 7-game scheduled. So I think the Spurs will play really well tonight. But I was watching in the second quarter of game two. And I mean, San Antonio was given, I mean, it was everything they had. They were playing well. They were shooting better. And you look up and you're like, yeah, Knicks lead or trail by one. It's like, yeah, it kind of feels like a Knicks series. It kind of feels like a Knicks series. They're just a bit wiser, more intense, a little more physical, never look frenetic. That's how it looks to me. J-Mac with the news.
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3: All right, Colin, let's start with the Dallas Cowboys. Obviously, revamped defense in the offseason, adding Caleb Downs. Listen, the group couldn't get any worse. Last year, dead last in the NFL, allowing over 30 points per game. But hey, CeeDee Lamb, he's seen these guys live. Here's what he has to say about the new Cowboys defense.
21: It's annoying. it's been annoying to prepare against, but obviously seeing it in practice every day, I mean, it's kind of unique just seeing different guys communicate and being able to understand and take what they learned from the meeting room and being able to easily translate it on the field. I mean, it's good to go against. It's very tricky.
3: Interesting that they stole the defensive coordinator from the Philadelphia Eagles, Christian Parker. He was their secondary coach. Remember, the secondary was amazing in Philly. So you steal a division rival's defensive coach.
0: Smart.
3: You draft maybe the best secondary prospect in the draft in Caleb Downs. You spend two other picks on defenders. Bolster Rashawn Gary in the offseason. I mean, there's a world where we're sleeping on Dallas.
0: Well, yeah, and I think, I mean, if you look at some of the analytic mavens, they have Dallas as a top 10-11 team. One of the great things about the NFL, because, again, you draft older, more experienced players. I felt when I was watching Caleb Downs as a true sophomore at Ohio State, I'm like, he's a top 5 draft pick, and yet he comes back for another year because he has to. And my takeaway is in the NFL, when you draft, you can turn around. It's hard. Like, if you're a bad franchise, I've always said it takes, you can turn around one side of the ball in an off season. You can't turn around both sides of the ball in an off season. Like when the Patriots, they go get Vrabel, Josh McDaniels, and Drake May, and they went and got the Eagles interior defensive linemen. They had good corners, and you're like, oh, this defense for New England's real. But the offensive line, the receiving core, then New England attacks it again. Like, New England will be a better team this year, but I don't think they'll reach the Super Bowl. They got some breaks last year. So, I mean, the reality is in football, Dallas didn't need to fix the offense. And they absolutely. And did you notice during the draft, Dallas was clearly telling you, we're more than satisfied with one side of the ball. We like our coach. We like our staff, mostly. We like our offense. We like our kicker. We're going to put all of our draft capital, almost all of it goes to defense. And we've seen this time and time again. It takes one off season to completely overhaul one side of the ball. So I think there's a real argument. If they're healthy, we know they'll score points with Dak. They're going to be a good playoff viable team in week 16, 17.
3: Yeah,
0: that's
3: if you
0: fair.
3: Remember at the draft, when the schedule came out, the one team that had a big tick up in the win total was the Dallas Cowboys from 8.5 to 9.5. That usually doesn't happen because we know the opponents. Why? Because the schedule is pretty favorable for Dallas. Now, Colin, listen, you got a new defense with maybe 5 or 6 new starters. But look who you face out of the gate. Yeah. Jackson Dart. He's not going to kill you. Okay, so there's a world where you beat the Giants in week one. Then it's Washington. They're going to be favored in that game at home. And then it's Lamar Jackson and Houston. If they can come out and win 3 of those first 4, I think we're looking at, honestly, an 11-win team. Because the schedule is very favorable, Colin.
0: Yeah, for a new defense, they don't face a lot of elite offenses. Houston's good, not offensively. No, I think there's an argument. It gets really, really tough about week 12. Eagles, Seahawks, Rams, Jags. Now Jackson Dart's got another 15 starts. End of the year, it's pretty interesting. Then you're at the Commanders if Jaden Daniels is healthy. So basically the way the NFL scheduled it is, we like We'd like to give the Cowboys a little bit of an early break, but we're going to make it big TV games against quality opponents late.
3: Yeah. I know you were hot on the Giants, but this could be one of those, you know, you were on the whiff of a team that's going to pop. Direct division, just maybe the wrong one. Dallas could be that squad, Colin. All right, let's go to the AFC and Drake May coming off an unbelievable second year. Nearly won the MVP, led the league in completion percentage and passer rating. Josh McDaniels very fired up to get Drake May for his third year in the NFL.
19: This offseason is different than last. Last offseason, we are just getting to know the language and learning how to operate within a system of offensive football, you know, and this year we're trying to take that and then go to the next phase of that, the next level of that, in his case, which is obviously playing the position of quarterback. So he knows a hell of a lot more than he did last year at this time.
3: I'm sniffing a little regression here, Colin. Remember last year we saw the schedule was extremely favorable for the Patriots.
0: Now it's just a landmine of tough road games. I mean, just say this out loud. Just say this, the quarterbacks you face. At Sam Darnold. At Trevor Lawrence with a great offensive coach. At Josh Allen. At Caleb Williams. At Justin Herbert. At Patrick Mahomes. I mean, it's like just the quarterbacks and the quality of coaching they'll face in road games. At some point last year, weren't they favored in like 11 or 12 games? They'll be an underdog in a third of their schedule.
3: Well, the problem last year, or the good fortune last year, was that they faced a lot of backup quarterbacks or young quarterbacks.
0: Yeah.
3: Right? And Vrabel's a great defensive guy, right? He got his act. He knows defense. And so they just steamrolled the competition. Now you step up in class and it's like, holy cow. Yeah. And I know they added A.J. Brown and Romeo Doubs, right? Those are good receivers. So I get the big question, Colin. We're going to find out about that offensive line. Remember Campbell got destroyed in the Super Bowl? He got humiliated on the outside. He was a rookie. Is he going to start at left tackle? I don't know. I mean, they're going to run it back against Seattle. It's going to be interesting to watch. Because I just don't know about this team, man.
0: Neither do I.
3: Yeah. All right, final story. Let's go to Myles Garrett, Colin. Now he is on the Rams. They are the Super Bowl favorites. And wouldn't you know it, Myles Garrett, who threw out the first pitch at Dodger Stadium this weekend, he is the betting favorite to win DPOY.
0: Yeah.
3: I don't know that I can advocate betting this, Colin. Come on. Are they going to give him another one? Now, he is going to face probably fewer double teams because that defensive line is so stacked. But I don't. I mean, listen, I'm bullish on Garrett. I don't know that he's going to win another DPOY. He's won, I believe, two of the last three.
0: I would say this. It's going to be hard to double him. You got Puna Ford, number one rated nose tackle, Kobe Turner, Braden Fisk, young on the outside. It's going to be really hard to double him. Who knows? Aaron Donald may slide back. Yeah. I don't think he will, but one of the reasons Aaron Donald retired, there's literally video of him being triple teamed. That's why he left at 32. The advantage Myles Garrett has, he's going to be a hard double. I mean, you can cut him with a back, but that's pretty ineffective with Myles Garrett. So I think he's going to, if you go back to last year, and remember something we've talked about, the Rams will lead a majority of their games in the fourth quarter. The Browns trailed games, meaning teams played Cleveland in the last couple of drives, three-step drops, run the football, churn, eat up the clock, get out of Cleveland with a win. That's, you're going to be playing teams that are down 8 to 10 points, 8 minutes left in the game, giving you another 5, 6, 7 opportunities for a sack. I think he's going to be incredibly productive.
3: And that's a good point. What if the Rams, who are loaded, are blowing teams out? Is he sitting in the fourth quarter a lot?
0: No.
3: Are they resting him?
0: Well, what are his bonuses? I mean, I don't think you rest players. They don't rest Stafford. Play. It's football. Fair. It's one game a week. J-Mac with the news.
5: Well, that's the news.
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5: The Herd Lie News.
0: So a story that broke Friday on our show, we brought the governor of Indiana on, Mike Braun, he was great, is that the board of directors for the Chicago Bears has said, I think we're going to move this thing right across the border to Hammond, Indiana. It's not ideal. And it's not totally done. Remember, the Bears own 326 acres in an area called Arlington Heights, which is, you know, it's north of town. So just remember, Jerry Jones, one of the richest owners, and the Dallas Cowboys Stadium is somewhere between Dallas and Fort Worth in Arlington, which has all the charm of a strip mall. Kansas City's moving to a new state. The Niners play in nondescript Santa Clara. That is the world. You know, this is the latest litmus test on how people, sports fans, deal with change. And change is almost always good. It really is. Baseball's made 6 or 7 tweaks. They've all worked. That doesn't mean all change is good. I think March Madness going to 76 teams is nonsense. It's nonsense. I think when the NFL decided we want to make pass interference reviewable was an all-time NFL blunder. The NBA had a new ball. That was ridiculous. Didn't give the players a heads up. When baseball tied home field advantage in the World Series to the All-Star game winner, Bud Selig, that's an all-time blunder. And it was that way for years. It made no sense. So my takeaway is change usually works. It's not always great, but what you're finding time and time again, pro teams and pro owners making better deals, right? Making better deals for real estate, for zoning, for traffic, and for retail outlets around the stadium. That's hard to do in metro areas. It's hard to do. I mean, in Los Angeles, they're Stan Kroenke, he got lucky. They've turned that area, Clippers, into it. The Forum's now a music venue. SoFi, that's rare. I mean, both New York teams play over in Jersey, and it's not a good site. Like, I mean, you've got, look at the Commanders. They've moved. So this is just the reality of it. It is, you get into these big cities and these urban areas, land's a fortune. And frankly, I mean, this isn't, you know, like F1 Monaco where you can shut down the city and, you know, nobody really cares. It's a tax haven anyway, full of rich people that don't have to work. That's not Chicago. The governor of Indiana, Mike Braun, last week on the Bears potentially moving to Indiana.
1: Think about how much more stadium you're going to get built for the money in a place that's got a much lower cost of living and an economy that's on fire.
0: It's still the Chicago Bears, and people are freaking out here. You're not changing the name, right?
1: No. I would be, that would be obtuse to think it would be the Hammond Bears. It's the Chicago Bears.
0: Yeah, the Patriots play in Foxborough. The Arizona Cardinals play 30 minutes out of town in Glendale, which there's not a lot in Glendale. It'd be great if it was in Scottsdale. It'd be great if it was downtown Phoenix. Like, it's just, you have these... you know, in Philadelphia, they've all got them in one part of town. Maybe that's ideal. I don't know. But this is just the reality of it. By the way, there's no World Cup games in Chicago, which is crazy, right? You've got them in the summer. You've got them in Houston and Dallas, you know, like these sweltering cities. You got one in Seattle. How come not Chicago? Because Rahm Emanuel, the mayor at the time of Chicago, said, I'm not writing a blank check to FIFA. I'm not doing it. And J.B. Pritzker, the governor of Illinois, is like, listen, we're not going to be held hostage by NFL teams. So, and for the record, not only is this happening everywhere, but a big chunk of Chicago is closer to Hammond. Where I sit right now in Chicago is closer to Hammond than Arlington Heights. Arlington Heights is by my house. It makes Sundays much easier. But, you know, you got to remember, Steve Ballmer was so rich. When he built a stadium, he put it wherever he wants. All of that came out of his own pocket. Stan Kroenke. You're like, well, how did Stan Kroenke get that great spot in L.A.? He paid for it out of his pocket. And by the way, he was so rich, there was like a $4 billion cost overrun. And Kroenke's paying for the, you know, he's paying the bill. Kroenke's much richer than the Johnson family or the Mara family in New York. So he could do it. And he got say. So it's going to be okay. It's not ideal. You know, Santa Clara is not ideal for Niner fans. Coming up next, we told you, I swear to God, it's not great. It's not the end of the world. But if you want to win an NBA championship, there's almost one rule with the new CBA. That rule is you can't pay like a number three starter, number one or two money. You can't pay a number two starter, second best player, number one money. or suddenly you go from Oklahoma City champion to, should we move Chet Holmgren? Austin Reeves and the Lakers. Uh-oh, here is the latest coming up next. 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
0: I've never watched a World Cup game by myself, ever. And I'm trying to figure out who I'm going to watch Friday's game with. You know, for years and years, there was a rating system in television, which everybody, myself included in TV, always knew was complete garbage because they didn't count out-of-home viewing. You know, it's like, you ever gone to a sports bar? Who's ever watched, you know, like a World Cup match by themselves or a Super Bowl? Well, now it's finally an appropriately measured industry. So you're seeing all these numbers and it's like, yes, people are watching in droves sports. It's the only thing anybody watches on, you know, your terrestrial TV. So linear TV. All right. So this is out of the LA Times. A recent report indicates Austin Reeves is going to command on the free agent market. Now, that's what his agent wants you to think. But I think his agent here is right. Over $40 million a year. That's a lot of lettuce. Now, Reeves has averaged 23-5 during the regular season. But in the playoffs and in the regular season, he's sometimes hurt a lot. So the way I look at Austin Reeves is for 25 of the 30 teams in the NBA, I may sign him. But the Lakers are different. They've got 17 banners. They remain the biggest brand in the league. You don't have to always pay top of the market. Pro athletes love the LA weather and love what LA, the entertainment capital of the world, does for their net worth. Go ask LeBron's. His has doubled since he's been in L.A., and he was winning more consistently in Cleveland and in Miami. He's not even winning this much, and he's past his prime, and he's doubled his net worth. So there's two things that Austin Reeves has working against him, because mostly it's working for him. But the two things working against him are team and timing. Team being, it's the Lakers. They're not paying top of the market for Austin Reeves, and they shouldn't. Maybe go sign and trade. And then timing, which is the new CBA, and I'll give you two teams as an example. The Celtics, we thought the Celtics were an ascending dynasty, and then they pay both Tatum and Jaylen Brown, and they have to get rid of their experienced front line, and now they don't look athletic enough with their bigs, and you're starting to question their cap sheet. Oklahoma City a year ago, they're a dynasty. How many titles? 8 or 9? And now you look at Chet Holmgren's contract and say, should we move him? That's the new CBA. From in great shape to, oh, you cannot overpay for players. And the standard in LA isn't the regular season, where Austin Reeves' numbers are pretty darn good. Let's go to his last three postseasons. The Lakers are 3-13. He averages 17 a game. He shoots 28% from three-point, and he's a disaster plus-minus. Oh, yeah, he is a defensive liability. Both his body and his body of work are not good. So do you want to pay that $46, $47, $48 million annually? Don't be a fanboy. Take off your Laker jersey. Jalen Brunson this year and next is going to make on average $36 million. You're going to pay this guy $8 million more annually? He's not in Jalen Brunson's class. And Jalen Brunson has more defensive players protecting him. The Lakers have no elite defensive players after Marcus Smart. So if you get past Austin, you score. And you know you're getting past Luka. I mean, there was a point late in the season that LeBron may have been their best defensive player, which is shameful if you're a teammate. There's no way in the world LeBron was playing great defense. It may have been in spurts, but he was really good. So the Lakers are trapped, and that's what happens when you have a mediocre front office. Jason Timp from The Volume, Hoops Tonight podcaster, talked about this recently.
6: I think that number kind of lands in that 40 to 45 million annually. The truth of the matter is you start looking around at guards around the league. There's a lot of pretty mediocre, bad guards that are making like 30, 35 million, like Tyler Hero or like Emmanuel Quickly. Like if I'm Austin Reeves' agent, I'm being like, look, I understand you guys want to stay flexible, but like my guy's just better than all those dudes. You need to pay him. Austin is unfortunately going to get blamed. His contract is going to get blamed for mistakes that Rob Pelinka made elsewhere in their team building over the course of the last few years.
0: Absolutely right. I don't blame Austin Reeves. Most teams I'd pay him, but there are certain places. I remember when I used to be in local TV, the Phoenix market was known as not paying very well. They paid in sunshine. That was the cliche. A lot of people, as they got older in my business, they wanted to go live in Phoenix. You know, they were in Minneapolis or a cold weather city, and they're like, yeah, I'm going to be a weather guy in Phoenix. They paid you in sunshine. Well, the Lakers pay you in legacy. Like, they're not going to go top of the market unless you're, you know, like a Luka or an Anthony Davis in his prime or a LeBron that had a lot of options. They're just not going to do it, nor should they. So there you go. World Cup week. So it is, J-Mac got a little, I guess he's got a little ownership on a soccer franchise. I tried to, years ago, buy like half of 1% into the MLS, but I was going up against Tony Robbins and Magic Johnson, so that didn't go well for me. But I will say the game against Germany, we gave up a really bad early goal. But and I know I sound like such a novice because I am, and I'm not trying to be a soccer expert. But one of the things that is very clear to me is that we can win time of possession. That is not something we've historically done very well. You know, this goal we gave up, awful. It's like a bad turnover in football. Just awful. We look disorganized. But this goal by Anthony Robinson, this is not a goal historically we've scored against an elite team. Here it is.
13: The outswinger from Pulisic Ta heads it away. Robin!
14: Oh, my word! What a strike from Anthony Robinson! The game tied up with a moment of absolute magic.
15: I only have one comment. You cannot hit a ball any sweeter than this. My word.
0: I mean, maybe I'm being cynical, but previous teams sky that ball 6 feet over the net. They just don't. We don't take advantage of that opportunity. That's what Spain does. And I'm not saying we're Spain. That's what Argentina does. A one-timer. That's what the greats do. They don't waste opportunities. And Germany's for real. I don't think Germany's going to win the cup. They'll compete for it. And again, I've said before, can we seize this World Cup? That doesn't mean win it. But can we really win two knockout stage games and look the part and be aggressive? I absolutely think so. I think we're going to get out of the group stage. I think we're going to win Friday. If we lose, I'm going to go in hiding, so don't even try to get a hold of me. But I don't think I'm being unrealistic. Generally speaking, soccer fans in America are either the most miserable people in the world and think we're terrible and wake me when it's over, or they're a little bit delusional. I am neither. But I think we're going to get out of the group stage, and I think it will be clear we're the best team in the group stage, and I think we have a chance to win two knockout stage matchups. That's rare company. J-Mac, does that seem unfocused, unfounded?
3: Yeah. I've got him. I know this is a little too bullish. I've got him beating Paraguay, Australia, and either a draw with Turkey to advance as the number one or a win. Honestly, and this is not homerism. And then I'm kind of with you in the round of 32. I think we should be good. Colin, yes, I've looked at some of the simulations that have been run.
0: Oh, what are they
3: saying?
0: Likely
3: opponents.
0: What are they saying?
3: It's not going to be that bad in the round of 32. If you want to go to like the quarterfinals, that's going to be difficult.
0: Different ballgame.
3: 16, we'll see. But this is very manageable, right? When you host the World Cup, you get a favorable draw.
0: Also, they've added teams.
3: Yes, teams, by the way.
0: Yes, they've added, you know, it's like the NCAA tournament,
3: yes,
0: adding, going from 68 to 76. It's not like they're adding Duke and Kansas.
3: Yeah.
0: So they've added very, very mediocre teams.
3: And we seem to be pretty healthy across the board. I'm sure Alexi can talk more to that.
0: We beat Senegal 3-2, and Senegal is rated as like a top 18.
3: Senegal's very good and dangerous. Okay.
0: Yep.
3: Got some dudes. Yeah. So I love our chances here. You don't want to go overboard, but you know, this is probably the best team we've ever had. The best collection of talent, Colin.
0: Oh, in terms of creative talent offensively, no question. I don't even think it's close.
3: Yeah.
0: And I don't think Matt Turner, I don't think we're a disaster in goal. I don't think we're elite. I don't think we're as good as Tim Howard, but I think we're fine. I mean, I don't have the numbers in front of me. Is every World Cup champion, every elite team always great in goal? I don't remember. It just seems to me we're good enough.
3: Yeah. I mean, obviously you'd like an improvement, a confident goalie. You know, I don't think it's, you know, the biggest issue we have. I still think it's our back line. The confidence in the middle. I'm not going to say anything about Tim Ream. I know he's a captain. I'll let Lawless, who actually played defense, central back, talk about that. But I just think our defense can get a little wonky and wobbly. And you said it on the free kick. Like, that's inexplicable. I don't care if it's 2 minutes in, like, and it was raining. Big deal. Colin, that was awful.
0: I will say this. The environment at Soldier Field, it is a shame they're not hosting a World Cup match. Because it was insane. I mean, you wouldn't have known. Is that Germany? Is that Spain? Is it Chicago? It was, the fans came out. Tip of the cap to the Chicago area fans. In the U.S., there's a break-in every 26 seconds. 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
5: Try the 1-2 again. De La Cruz turns on the fastball. He caught up all right. High and deep to left and into the bullpen. Three-run homer. Brian De La Cruz. Pigs take the lead here in the fourth. 3-2.
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8: The Knicks will look to go up 3-0 against the Spurs tonight in Game 3 of the NBA Finals in New York. Victor Wembanyama on the pressure of the finals.
9: I think the key is acceptance a lot of times. Just being okay with who I am, where I am, what I'm doing. This is everything that I wish for, so there's no reason to really overthink it. This is what I'm built for.
8: No team in NBA history has come back from being down 3-0 to win the best-of-seven playoff series. In baseball, Kevin McGonigal with his first career walk-off hit to lift the Tigers past the Mariners 5-4 to win the series in Detroit. Rangers smacked four homers, crushed the Guardians 10-0. Yankees with a 5-run eighth knock off the Red Sox 6-1 in New York. And Alexander Zverev beat Flavio Caboli in 5 sets to win the French Open for his first career Grand Slam title. That's sports. I'm Ronza Moss.
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12: Okay, here we go. Here we go. It is World Cup week. Tingly. Goosebumps. Very excited. Live in Chicago. Not hosting a World Cup event, but a great scene over the weekend. Valiant effort by the United States men's national team. So, listen, for most of my career, I try not to be a fan. You're a fan. You're emotional. I have a friend that she's always like saying, you always say don't get emotional. Well, we're fans. We're supposed

0: to be emotional. That's what sports is. And I allow myself one team to just be a little fan-ish. United States soccer. With that said, I mean, my genetic makeup is reasonable. So I don't go crazy, but I really like this team. And every day this week at this time, top of the second hour, we're going to give you what I would call our Super Six. So the World Cup starts on Fox and FS1 this week. It is going to be absolutely glorious for the next month. And so we are going to give you what we call the Super Six. And every day it will change. And we're going to start this week with, I think, a creative playmaker. I think in terms of overall skill, as good a player as we've ever had in the States, Christian Pulisic. These are his, in our opinion, six greatest goals representing the United States.
1: Number six. Austin McKinney.
2: It's Captain America to the rescue for the United States, and he runs right into the goalkeeper at the end of this, but lays it all on the line for his team and for his country.
1: Number five.
3: Corona. This is Weah for the US. And Weah does well! Christian Pulisic on the pitch for a matter of moment with that innate and perfect sense of timing.
4: What a huge goal for Christian Pulisic.
3: Christian Pulisic with a potentially decisive moment against the old enemy in a World Cup qualifier.
1: Number four.
5: Robinson will hook that cross in. Pulisic! Oh, lovely hat trick! What a night!
2: You see a guy tonight that is determined to get this team back in the World Cup, and just his performance, and that is filth.
1: Number three.
6: Christian Pulisic standing over the free kick. It's Pulisic!
4: Christian Pulisic with the goal to level it up. He won the free kick. He scores the free kick.
1: Number two.
7: Six goals in his last seven international games.
4: Pulisic! It's spectacular from Christian Pulisic.
8: What a strike. What a beautiful finish from Christian Pulisic.
1: Number one.
5: Pulisic has it back now. Through the traffic, Pulisic, what a goal!
2: Wow, look at this. Vizcarra gets a slight touch on it, but that's in the top corner. That's your captain, that's your best player, setting the tone from the very first minute. How about that for a finish?
0: Our Super Six every day at this time, Monday through Friday. And with that, Alexi Lawless, who will be Thursday on Fox and FS1. The World Cup 26 begins Friday against Paraguay. So let's go back to this weekend where Pulisic wasn't the goal scorer, but there were several things I really liked. Let's start, however, with the early lapse defensively to fall behind. As an elite defender, a Hall of Famer, is that lack of communication? Was that, you tell me, what did your eyes see?
9: Well, what I saw was, you know, the kids call it vibes nowadays. And this window, both the win against Senegal and then the loss the other day against Germany, much more positive vibes relative to this team going into this this World Cup. Still some concerns. You let in a goal right off the bat off of a set piece, which is just, you gotta mark. And I think a goalkeeper, in this case, it's Matt Fries, should be coming out and cleaning house there. If you're going to do it in the friendly before the World Cup starts. So it's just a reminder. But I think ultimately this game in particular against Germany, this is not for nothing, but this is Germany. The U.S. had wonderful possession. They created all sorts of opportunities, something like 10 corner kicks.
0: Yeah.
9: So that was good. And by the way, the six goals that we just saw from Christian Pulisic, who was playing much better right now. And you're just going to be fan-ish relative to this U.S. men's national team in the World Cup. Yes, you, as a fan, you have to be emotional, all right? You have to be crazy when you see something like this. I want you full on fandom, not fan-ish. Be irrational. Be proudly irrational this summer when you are watching this game, when you are watching this World Cup, when you are watching this U.S. team.
0: Well, one of the things I noticed against Germany was more shots, far more corner kicks, more attacking, less counterattacking. And if, for instance, 54 to 46 time of possession.
9: Yep.
0: To the novice watching, I say that's a little bit like time of possession in football. It doesn't always mean you win, but it does show an aggressive nature, which in my lifetime, when we played Germany, Brazil, Argentina, Spain, we don't win time of possession. Explain to me, I thought that was important.
9: Yeah, hit the nail on the head. I mean, this is a evolution, if you will, when it comes to the way that we played. Now, I'm not saying in the past we haven't had possession, but again, this is against a German team that's, you know, one of the elites in the world, and we're pinging it around. And this comes with time. And I think it doesn't always, like you say, equate to goals or winning, but there is an association with possession as to a maturity and an evolution. And so I think when you can't just have possession, right? Possession with purpose, they talk about oftentimes. And I think the other day against Germany, there was possession with purpose. And it resulted, like you said, in a lot of opportunities, a lot of goal scoring chances, and not just, you know, half chances, real goal scoring chances. I mentioned the corner kicks. I think set pieces are going to be important for this team. So I think Mauricio Pochettino, the head coach of this team, after this window, goes back in and says, all right, it's not perfect, but it's much better off than it was after the previous window. And going into a World Cup, I think they have to feel buoyed and confident.
0: What do we need from Pulisic to get out of the group stage? Because my prediction is we'll get out of the group stage. I think we're going to win two games in the knockout. We've added teams to this World Cup, and they're not powerhouse teams. We didn't add Spain. We didn't add England. There are some wins here potentially on the docket. What do you believe we need from Pulisic in terms of production?
9: Yeah, Christian Pulisic is never going to be the personality that many want him to be, the leader that many want him to be. He's going to lead by example, all right? He's not particularly gregarious or, you know, larger than life when you see him interviewed or anything like that. He doesn't need to be that. He just needs to go on the field, take players on one-on-one. In doing so, he's going to draw plenty of defenders. He's going to open up space for others. And then he's going to do what he is so good at doing, which is beating players and then providing the assist or finishing off the goal. He needs to be a star in the sense that he needs to dominate games. And I think he can in this World Cup. You know, ultimately, when it comes to this team, we should expect more from this U.S. team than we ever have in the past, right? And I don't think that that's irrational or unfair to do that. But again, not grumpy old man in this, but this is a generation that's been given absolutely everything from a very young age. And with that comes higher expectations. America, you should expect your team to win this group. And as you said, Colin, now you're in this round of 32, at which point you'll be playing a team that you're better than. Never been in a World Cup, a men's World Cup, where we're playing a team in a knockout game that we're better than. You take care of business there, and now you're back to the old round of 16. You need a little help from the soccer gods there. But this team, especially with the magic of a World Cup, nothing better than a World Cup, except a home World Cup. And then you're into some rarefied air.
0: Give me the home environment. How much does it matter?
9: I think it matters if you look at it as opportunity as opposed to pressure. You know, I think back, you know, a long time ago in 1994, yeah, there was a pressure, but I didn't feel that it was oppressive or detrimental to the team. I think we looked at it as, yeah, we don't want to screw this up and we don't want to hurt our sport. And this is an opportunity to make sure that people come into the tent. It's interesting too, you know, nowadays the kids call, you know, they talk about their brands, right? We didn't call it that back then, but for a guy like Christian Pulisic or anybody else, it's one thing to star over in Europe and in different places. It's another thing to star at a home World Cup for them and their brand. Their lives will never be the same.
0: Anthony Robinson's goal, I said to the staff here, I said, in previous World Cup teams, it was just a beautiful international feeling one-timer. It's just a great, and again, for a casual, you know, these are not easy goals. I watched that and I thought, okay, I don't know if we do that in previous teams. That felt like something Spain, England, France historically can do. Take us through the goal.
9: Yeah, it's a special moment from a special player. Anthony Robinson, he plays on the left-hand side. You'll see him going up and down, but he loves to get into the attack. And he's just hanging out at the top of the box here, as you can see. And he just hits it absolutely perfectly. I'm sure there's plenty of your viewers that play golf. And you know, most of the time it goes off here, it goes off there. But when you hit it right, it's effortless. And you look at this ball here, it's past the goalkeeper before the goalkeeper even reacts. So you could not hit the ball any more pure in that instance. And to have everything go perfectly and obviously to score the goal, not to mention flip after it, was pretty awesome. I hope that he saved a little for the World Cup, because this is still just a friendly, right, but a wonderful moment and a wonderful strike.
0: If you take your best teams, they had a personality or a toughness or a grittiness. What's been developed? What is our personality? What is our essence?
9: Yeah, I mean, I think we have evolved in terms of the way that we play. I just hope we haven't thrown the baby out with the bathwater. And that's why I think Mauricio Pochettino has been really important, because he's come in, he doesn't suffer fools. He has, I think, rebalanced this team in that, you know, you even saw where he's not calling players to tell them that they didn't make the World Cup team. And I know that sounds ruthless and mean,
0: right,
9: but this is a group that needed it. Keep in mind, last World Cup, they were the second youngest team at the World Cup. Yeah. Now they are that much older. They're men. They need to be treated as such, and there need to be higher expectations. So I think Mauricio Pochettino got it right here, and kind of some tough love that this team needed.
0: Yeah, the five times as many corner kicks as Germany feels substantial to me. I mean, it really does.
9: It's a good thing. It's a good thing. It's often a measure and an indication of the attack that you have, the possession that you have, and the opportunities that you're creating.
0: So the first World Cup game.
9: Paraguay, this Friday, baby.
0: Well, Mexico takes on South Africa in Mexico City, which is, as you know, one of the great cities, one of the great food cities.
9: Oh, yeah.
0: Oh, man. Do you remember your first World Cup game?
9: So the first World Cup game I ever watched, I was 16 years old. I was at the Pikes Peak Invitational soccer tournament with my team, you know, playing like 100 games in 3 days or something like that. They pulled the television into the lobby of the Holiday Inn where we were staying. And in between the games, we would sit there and watch the World Cup. That World Cup was in 86. It was in Mexico. So I watched Diego Maradona and everything. 4 years later, I had my face painted. I was bumming around with a bunch of high school buddies, drinking too much and chasing girls and watching the World Cup in Italy. Not even thinking that 4 years after that, I would be representing my country, as you can see here on the screen. So, you know, the world and the soccer gods work in mysterious ways.
0: Is there, we'll let you go, but one more. Is there a player for this club, the United States men's national team, that doesn't get a lot? I mean, we talk Weston McKennie, Robinson. I mean, there's a handful of players that even a casual discusses or is looking forward to. Is there a hidden gem here or an undervalued part of this team?
9: So two things I'd say. One, Chris Richards, who's a center back. I think he's going to be really, really important. Now, he has a little ankle injury, so interesting to see if he plays. I think he will play. And if he does, out of Alabama, you can see him right there finishing off. Both sides, can't miss him. A big old hair. And listen, I can tell you that hair is very, very important in soccer, especially in a World Cup. So I think I love, speaking of ruthlessness, a ruthlessness that has crept into his game, but he hasn't lost his joy. He's got a wonderful smile in that. I think he takes what he does seriously, doesn't take himself too seriously. I think he has a chance of emerging here as one of the stars as he gets introduced to America.
0: Oh, wait, do we know for certain who's going to be in goal Friday?
9: I think it's going to be Matt Freese. By the way, if that happens, he would be the first Harvard man to start for the U.S. So we'll see what happens. Ultimately, it doesn't matter where you go to school or where you're from. Just save the ball. We've had great goalkeepers in the past.
0: Yes.
9: He doesn't have to make the saves that he needs to make. He needs to make the saves that people think he can't make. And he hasn't quite done that. But listen, this is the platform to do it.
0: Starts Friday. It's all over Fox and FS1. Former defender for the U.S. national team, the Hall of Famer, two-time World Cup appearances. Alexi, as always, my friend, good luck, good fortune. I'll be watching every minute of it.
9: Not fanish, my friend. You are a full-on, full-fledged American fan, baby. Let's go. Let's light this candle.
0: You know what? You're right. What am I holding back here? Let's just go for it. You know, J-Mac and I, we try to be America's honesty brokers and journalists, and the hell with that. Let's just go Team USA. Almost 30 years ago, scientist Gary Kehoe drank a cup of tea with a mushroom floating in it. 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
0: 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Delusional to the point they think they're going to win every World Cup. Or the most negative people in the entire world. I'm neither. I'm always cautiously optimistic. I'm not sky is falling. I'm not sky is the limit. My take is sunny day. Blue skies, there's some clouds over there, and about 30% chance to rain. So Saturday, 2 minutes in, we give up a really ugly goal to Germany. Germany, seventh best odds to win the World Cup. They're better than us. And it was a bad goal. And we looked disorganized on the back. And it was 2 minutes in, and we fell behind. And it was tentative goalkeeping. But here's the thing. For the rest of the game, we went toe-to-toe after the first 2 minutes.
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6: It plays well, but, you know, you hear this all the time. Why can't Jalen Brunson be given the respect he deserves? Well, he made All-NBA second team. He's in the finals. He's adored and beloved in New York. He's been given all sorts of respect. Now, you say, well, this year he failed to get an MVP vote. Okay, Russell Wilson never got an MVP vote, ever. Russell Wilson's probably going to make the Football Hall of Fame. So, and it's interesting, Jalen Brunson does remind me a little bit of Russell Wilson. So they weren't first-round draft picks. They were viewed as a little small, little unconventional, not hyper, you know, a little thick. Both, by the way, great in the clutch in the fourth quarter. And the NBA and the NFL, most legends are not picked in the second round in the NBA or the third round of the NFL. I know Brady's an outlier. Most are not undersized. You know, they're a little bit more traditional. By the way, you know who's going to win MVP in this series if the Knicks win? Number one pick, Karl Anthony Towns. The only, you know, number one pick on the team. He's the most talented guy, and he's got that requisite legendary size. So, you know, fans love to, you know, New York fans, I told you so. Well, let me ask a New York fan, last 27 years, Knicks fan, were you also sure you weren't going to be very good? You were going to underachieve? I just want to remind you, you've been telling us for years this was going to happen. This is the first time it is. So Jalen Brunson is not being disrespected. Based on the history of the NBA, he is an exception. He has been reasonably questioned as a small-ish, not hyper-athletic guard. You know, it's like when Steph Curry, for years, was questioned. He came out of Davidson. He was slender. I mean, think about this. He was raised in North Carolina next to UNC and Duke. His dad was a former NBA star, and Mike Krzyzewski in the Tar Heels said, no thanks, not interested. That's not being disrespected. Mike Krzyzewski in North Carolina through the years, pretty good eye for talent. And they were like, no thanks. People grow at different speeds. People mature. People grow. You know, it's people have growth spurts and maturity spurts. And now that's something that Brunson didn't have to worry about, but he's not super athletic. little bit of a defensive liability, super smart. Maybe that was undervalued, but he was asked recently about sort of the disrespect, which I don't think is disrespect. Listen, ask yourself this. What did the Knicks do this postseason? They were struggling against Atlanta. What did they do to click? They took the ball out of Jalen's hands, right? That's not a knock. He's amenable to it. He's a team guy, but they kind of took the ball out of his hands, so he wasn't always the lead distributor, and gave it to Karl Anthony Towns. Who's going to win MVP if the series goes four? Look at him. He's outplaying Wemby. So it's not, I don't think it's disrespect. It just, historically speaking, like, Russell Wilson is not how most Hall of Fame quarterbacks play or look. I remember for years I would have Greg Cosell on, and he used to call it planned ad libs. He could never quite wrap his brain around, like, what is it? He's like, well, they're not ad libs. They're kind of planned ad libs. He was different. Brunson's a little different than most legends in NBA history. And here's Jalen.
4: When a guy like you falls into the second round of the draft, a lot of people miss something about you. When you think back on your draft process, what do you think it was that was just underestimated, not seen in you at that time?
7: Everything.
6: Jokic, Draymond Green. Draymond Green was a tremendous college player. He was never a big scorer, but he was great for years and years at Michigan State, second round. I mean, Jokic not only went second round, but you talk to former NBAers who were in Denver his first couple years at practice, and they were like, yeah, this guy should not have been a second rounder. He's the best player at practice. Like, what is going on here? That, with his size and skill, that's like, whoa, what did we miss? You know, Brunson was a Villanova guy, stayed in school a while. And then, you know, you end up on a team with Luka, and Luka's got the ball in his hand so much, it was a weird fit. So here's Mikal Bridges on sort of Brunson being underrated.
15: I don't know how much more he has to do, you know, winning, you know, player of the year, national player of the year, you know, leading his team to a championship. So I don't know. I don't know. I'm not a GM or anything, but I think I wouldn't make him wait all the way to the second round.
6: Yeah, I mean, I don't think a single executive in the league, and maybe even including Red Auerbach and Pat Riley and Jerry West, would have looked at him out of Villanova, and you'd say, he's the best closer in the NBA in the fourth. I mean, that's kind of what he's been in the playoffs. I don't think Jerry West would have said, I mean, Jerry West fought for Steph Curry. Remember, they were thinking about Monte Ellis, Steph Curry. Jerry West, like, go with Steph Curry. He fought for Klay Thompson. A lot of people. I mean, I've got two scouts I talked to. People thought Brunson was talented. They didn't foresee this. And believe me, when Russell Wilson, I've told the story before. I'm on my couch. Russell Wilson, first start for NC State. And it's a Saturday morning game. It's a true story. And I'm watching him play. And I text Kirk Herbstreit. I'm like, who's this guy for NC State? This was like 20 years ago. I'm like, who is this guy? I remember I was on Steel Road in West Hartford, Connecticut. I'm pretty sure that's where I was. And I'm like, what? Did I think he was going to go in to the NFL and have a decade run and make back-to-back Super Bowls? Should have won two? No. I don't think anybody. He got drafted in the third round. Third round. And that's after going, his college coach, Russell Wilson's college coach in North Carolina State's like, we're going to start Mike Glennon. He had to transfer to Wisconsin, put up insane numbers at Wisconsin. Still nobody took him because he didn't kind of look. He wasn't the classic physical specimen that we want our quarterbacks to be. Now, Brunson did win a couple of natties at Villanova. He was a great leader. You all watched him if you watch college basketball. The first title, this is interesting, his first title at Villanova, he was fifth in scoring on the team. Oh, I'm sure Nick fan had it all figured out. His second title, Dante DiVincenzo was named the most outstanding player of the tournament. So in college, and for the record, college basketball during those years, it's much better now with NIL. It's much older. College basketball back then, if you were good, you lasted an hour in college. You were out. You went to the NBA.
0: it wasn't like college basketball was stacked back then. Now you look at Michigan and they're like, well, that could compete with the Christian Laettner teams like that, or Connecticut a couple years ago. You're like, oh, that could compete with one of those Florida teams that won back-to-back titles. That wasn't the case. Some people just develop more slowly. J-Mac with the news.
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23: Speaking of folks who miss on stars, how about the Timberwolves, Colin? They had Carl Anthony Towns in their grasp, and they let him go for DiVincenzo, Randall, and whatever else. And now Anthony Edwards is asking questions about said roster in Minnesota, and Brian Windhorst says, expect some changes for the Timberwolves this offseason. Now, Colin, this part's interesting. They went conference finals, and then backslid to the semifinals. And now you're looking around, and you're like, well, Spurs, they're not going anywhere. Thunder are really good. Denver's still there. And you start to wonder, Anthony Edwards doesn't seem thrilled in Minnesota. I'm not saying he's going to ask out.
0: In fairness, let's be fair. When Cat was in Minnesota, what was his reputation? Soft. Really gifted offensively, but could disappear, weird fouls, not mature. And then he goes to the Knicks, and even with the Knicks, it was defensive liability. Do you remember, was it last year they played the Pacers in the playoffs?
23: Yeah, he kept getting in foul trouble.
0: Like, you were like, oh, I mean, the whole narrative of that series was, you can't trust Cat. So let's be fair about this. When a guy exits, it's not like people in Minnesota were outraged by them. I mean, they were kind of worn out from Cat.
23: The problem, of course, is, Colin, and this is my draft philosophy after going to a couple NFL combines. It's not what you are. It's what you can be. Right. Nobody could see Brunson coming. And listen, we love Chris Finch. I don't think he could have envisioned Carl Anthony Towns becoming a point forward, averaging almost 6 assists a game in the playoffs.
0: He's a totally different player in this playoff run than last year.
23: It's really night and day. And if you're Anthony Edwards, Colin, Ant is one of the best players in the league. He's got to look around. How did we not do this with Cat? We had him space the floor because of Gobert, and he was shooting corner threes. And that's all he was doing.
0: Yeah, I mean, we this happens in sports where teams are lightning in a bottle. Teams get hot. We talked about this last week. What's happened in the NBA now, there are no great teams. There are situationally excellent teams.
23: That's not bad.
0: Yeah, Denver, for a year, they were healthy. Jokic was the best player in the world. They were getting good enough bench play. And it was like everybody was just, Gordon was playing out of his mind. All of a sudden you look up and you're like, oh, they're going to win 3 finals. And then you lose a guy off the bench.
23: Yeah.
0: You miss that corner 3 guy. And you look up and you're like, Denver's good. They're not very good. We've had this will be the 8th straight year where we've had a situationally excellent team. But I mean, they've also
23: been next. You see that? Look at our staff sandbagging Ant Edwards there. Minus 80 in the postseason. I didn't realize it was that bad. And they got smoked by the Spurs. Let's be real. And they're not going to be better than them next year. I don't know what the path is to success. Like, Julius Randle is not going to have a big market.
0: Well, they're going to move off Julius Randle. He will not be a T-Wolf.
23: And DiVincenzo out for the next season with the Achilles. Tough times for Minnesota. All right, Colin, let's move to a story that's just emerging here in the last hour. The GM, Sam Presti, of the OKC Thunder met with the media. And, Colin, listen, Sam Presti's smart. He knows how to build a roster. To me, this was the most tone-deaf quote I've seen this month in the NBA. Here's what Sam Presti had to say about SGA.
24: Relative to Shea and the narrative on that, you know, he's playing against 6 people. He's got 5 defenders, and the 6th defender is social media. And, you know, that's a reality. And he's not going to be the last player that the machine decides to target. But no one's going to handle this gracefully. Because when they turn it on somebody else, they're not going to step up there every night and not acknowledge it.
23: I'm floored. I don't know if you want to take this one first, Colin. I cannot believe Presti said this. I know he was trying to be cool and tongue-in-cheek, and this is probably going to get a million views because it sounds cool.
0: I don't think he cares about the views. I think he's defending his player.
23: I mean, that's possible, but Colin, we saw the data that shows SGA is flopping more than anybody. Right. And I'm not just saying calling fouls. He's literally falling to the ground more than James Harden, Jalen Brunson, anybody on plays that he should not be falling to the ground on. Like, the data shows this isn't social media coming after your guy. This is your guy inviting the criticism because of his style of play. I mean, Colin, we talked about this for 2 weeks on the show. He's acting like this is a non-issue. I'm assuming you don't agree with him, do you?
0: No, I mean, I don't. I mean, when Adam Silver said, my players are unhappy because of social media, you don't hear Roger Goodell saying that. I mean, give me a break.
23: It's a good point.
0: Rob Manfred's not too worried about X, you know, or IG, Snapchat, whatever. My take is it's always been a players' league, and GMs and coaches, you know, race to protect their guys. That's fine. Sam Presti, I don't think he cares about clicks. I think he has a aesthetic. I think he has a style that's not terribly fun to watch. Mm-hmm. I never liked all the James Harden step back stuff. I didn't think that was any fun to watch. I think he's a really, really great mid-range player. And he's a credit. I mean, his work ethic, his maturity, he's a great player. But not all players are fascinating to watch. You know, I think sometimes if you told me the 10 players in my life that you literally can't take your eyes off of, I would start with David Thompson, who very few people saw, Dr. J, Michael Jordan, Magic, Bird,
23: Curry,
0: Steph Curry, LeBron, obviously, MJ,
23: Shaq
0: in his prime. But I would say there's a lot of Jokic, Moses Malone. There's a lot of great players. Alex English led the NBA for a decade, the 80s in scoring.
23: Yeah, you love
0: him. He wasn't highly vertical. He's a great man and a great ambassador for basketball. Wasn't fascinating. So I used to love as a kid a guy named World B. Free, who was not a winning player. He was a gunner. But I loved downtown Freddie Brown. But there's been a lot of Jack Sigmas. I mean, if you're from the Pacific Northwest, Jack Sigma, you know, with the
23: Sonics and Bucks.
0: Yeah, I mean, he was an Illinois Wesleyan, unbelievable player. I love watching him play. The step back was unblockable. But the NBA's got a lot more great players. John Havlicek, who, again, not somebody jamming over people, than it does like Elgin Baylor, who was a physical specimen. Like, there's just a lot of players aren't fascinating. But, you know, so SGA is not the first guy to drop 30, and it's not wizardry. It's like workmanlike masonry excellence.
23: It's weird because for a couple years on the show, I called him the free throw merchant, and people said, Jay, you're being too harsh. Colin, when the spotlight was biggest, what, they have 13 million people watching this series?
0: Yeah.
23: SGA got exposed badly for being a free throw merchant flopper. I know you kind of disagree, but he had an awful series and he got destroyed on social media. Well, and now his GM defending him.
0: Now, let's slow down an awful series. People are saying Wemby's having an awful series. He's averaging 27 and he's the best defensive player in this series. Let's contextualize awful series. It wasn't to the standard of SGA, but J-Dub was hurt. So they didn't have their number two score. So you can play differently when you don't have Jalen Williams play. Chet Holmgren basically disintegrated. So it was a lot of SGA against the Spurs. Yeah. I mean, listen, Gary Payton didn't stop MJ, and nor did Utah. But they made it work for it.
23: Yeah.
0: He wasn't as pretty.
23: It's fair.
0: So, you know, SGA is going to be a first ballot Hall of Famer.
23: Yes.
0: He's a credit to the game. He averaged 26 points against the Spurs.
23: Oh, but the volume,
0: nine
23: the efficiency.
0: Assists.
23: Yeah. All right, we'll go to final story, Colin. I don't know what's happening to this guy. Brandon Ayuk, 49ers receiver for
0: weird.
23: Now. He went online this weekend and, you know, released some cryptic video. He actually said the phrase that he wants the Niners to, quote, stop running from the belt. I don't know what that means. The connotation in my head is not a good one, but it doesn't really jive with what's going on. Colin, this guy, since he signed that contract, has been an unmitigated disaster.
0: They've had so much noise at wide receiver. And that's why I love Jawan Jennings. He just goes in, productive, good guy. You just get great catches.
23: And they lost him, I think, in free agency. I don't even know where he is. But
0: yeah, he's on the Vikings now.
23: He's
0: a great get. By the way, one of the quiet great gets of the entire offseason was Jawan Jennings, huge catching radius to Kyler Murray.
23: Mm-hmm.
6: huge. I mean, like one of those things you don't talk about, and all of a sudden you look up and he's got 70 catches and seven touchdowns. But I mean, if anybody can be noisy, it should be Christian McCaffrey, Kittle, Trent Williams, you know. But they've just had, it's been an odd several years at wide receiver. I think they've sometimes overdrafted it, overcompensated it, and, you know, this is where they're at.
23: Yeah, I don't know how you fix this problem. He got a 4-year, $120 million extension and has basically been a ghost in the facility since that moment.
6: Yeah.
23: I don't want to say career over, but, like, apparently Washington's being linked to him. And if you look at Washington fans, they see this video. They're like, yeah, no thanks. I'm out on this guy. He just sounds like he's kind of lost it. I hope he gets whatever help he needs, but he's right now is just an unhinged disaster.
6: J-Mac with the news.
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6: That World Cup, it's just magical. 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And it all starts Fox and FS1 on Wednesday. It's the Herd.
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10: 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A British medical journal says you'll gain the weight back 4 times faster. So what now? There is an answer. Alex Goen patented hypnosis. In fact, a JAMA study says adding behavior therapy to GLP-1s produced 3 times the results. Hypnosis is behavior therapy, concentrated. And Alex Goen hypnosis is the only U.S. patented hypnosis proven useful by the U.S. Patent Office. 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
23: Tonight on FS1, we've got two of the American League's heavyweights going head-to-head. It's Ben Rice, Cody Bellinger, and the Bronx Bombers facing Jose Ramirez and the Guardians. Tomorrow, 6:30 Eastern on FS1.
0: You know, it's interesting. College basketball coaches do not do well historically in the NBA. And that's because you have to be so flexible in a player's league. College basketball is about the coach. Bill Self gets the final say. That's not the way it works. In fact, part of the reason, a big part of the reason, the Knicks are playing this well is Karl Anthony Towns. And you know, with Tibbs, a little bit more rigid, it was always like Jaylen Brown, ISO, ball-centric. Mike Brown's like, that's not his personality. He's more of a listener, a more amenable to change. Mike Brown's been fired 4 times. But actually, when you watch this team, you're like, oh, his personality matches this team. And Mike Brown talks about how he has pulled so much out of Karl Anthony Towns.
12: I come in with a plan. Maybe the plan doesn't work. Who adjusts, him or me? Me. I adjust. The adjustment's not enough. You know, every once in a while, we're not on the same page. We finally got to a point where he was comfortable. I was comfortable. Jaylen was comfortable. OG was comfortable. Mikhail was comfortable. And to me, that's what the regular season's about.
0: Yeah, that's not college basketball. Baseball, similarly. You just don't see the Giants hired a college baseball coach to manage the Giants. I mean, it was a major pushback. I mean, the Giants had not been viable for years. They're not that good this year. Play the Dodgers well, but not very good this year. Everybody's like, whoa, whoa, whoa. Yet it works in football. So why wouldn't it work in baseball? Why wouldn't it work very much in basketball? But it works in football. College guy can go to the pros and be effective. Why is that? Well, because in baseball, 10-year contracts, you know, it's a front office and players league. Managers really considering the, you know, if you consider how many games Aaron Boone manages, you know, per game, the Boise State football coach makes more. It's not a manager sport, right? And in basketball, you know, even though coaching matters, it's not considered necessarily a coach's sport, right? It was like, oh, Durant's to the Warriors with Steph. It's the players. Football remains the coach's sport. So if you're viewed analytically, if you're viewed as a really sharp offensive or defensive coach, you can transition college to pro football. And you have credibility. Didn't take that very long. I mean, Jim Harbaugh can pivot back and forth college to pro. It doesn't matter. I just think, you know, Pete Carroll was a college guy. Then he went to, you know, back-to-back Super Bowls with Seattle and is closer to his prime. It doesn't necessarily matter. But in the NBA, it is a player's league. And in baseball, it is a player sport and an analytic front office sport. So four out of the last seven head coaches to win the NBA title were fired by their team. Mike Malone with Denver, Budenholzer Bucks, Frank Vogel Lakers, Nick Nurse Raptors. I mean, it's like getting fired in the NBA is not like a death sentence. It's like, it just happens. I mean, that's like Popovich doesn't, you know, Spoelstra, Popovich, Kerr. That's not really the way it works. And then a lot of times, like Phil Jackson, you can be a legend, but you may struggle with your GM, Jerry Krause, or you may have some fissures in the building with somebody else, like with the Lakers. So it's the NBA is, somebody once said this to me, it's the worst great job in sports, being an NBA coach. It's awful, but there's only 30 of them, and it's pretty cool. Like Billy Donovan was a dominant coach in college. He built a semi-dynasty at Florida. But coaching a mediocre Bulls team is a much better job. The quality of travel, the quality of jet, the quality of action, just the quality overall of the NBA is really, really high. But it's tough work. I mean, it is a thankless job. You know, 82 games, players have the power. You just hope that you get a star like a Steph Curry or a Tim Duncan or a Jalen Brunson who is very coachable. That's not always the case. Sometimes it's the exact opposite. So, all right. Hour three, Al Harrington, 16-year NBA veteran. He knows all about that. Oh, by the way, one of the sweetest guys in the NBA for years, Stacey King, passed away yesterday. A former great Oklahoma Sooner, dominant scorer in college. Three rings with the world champion Chicago Bulls. And a broadcaster with the Chicago Bulls and a friend of our show. He was on a couple times a year. Just a really, really sweet guy. Passed away yesterday. We just had him on the show a month ago. Kind of a gut punch. Beloved in Chicago by all the organizations. Great sense of humor. Really attacked the job at the right way with his authenticity and a sincerity. So that one, a lot of people left gutted. That one hurts. Stacey King passed away, rest in peace, way too soon at 59 years of age. And a really sweet, sweet guy. Al Harrington, hour number three, World Cup week here at the Herd, as we are, as always, live in Chicago. Hi, it's the Herd. Almost 30 years ago, scientist Gary Kehoe drank a cup of coffee with a strange mushroom floating in it. What he felt wasn't a rush. 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
7: The Knicks will look to go up 3-0 against the Spurs tonight in Game 3 of the NBA Finals in New York. Victor Wembanyama on the pressure of the finals.
8: I think the key is acceptance a lot of times. Just being okay with who I am, where I am, what I'm doing. This is everything that I wish for, so there's no reason to really overthink it. This is what I'm built for.
7: No team in NBA history has come back from being down 3-0 to win the best-of-seven playoff series. In baseball, Kevin McGonigal with his first career walk-off hit to lift the Tigers past the Mariners 5-4 to win the series in Detroit. Rangers smacked 4 homers, crushed the Guardians 10-0. Yankees with a 5-run eighth knock off the Red Sox 6-1 in New York. And Alexander Zverev beat Flavio Caboli in 5 sets to win the French Open for his first career Grand Slam title. That's sports. I'm Ronza Moss.
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4: 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Wait a minute. For years, I've always felt college athletic departments all need to go on Ozempic. 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But don't tell me the college running back making $1.4 is outrageous as you build another $300 million football operations center.
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4: Okay, here we go. Here we go. Hour 3, going to be a good one on a Monday. The former Knick, Al Harrington, played there a couple of years. 16-year NBA veteran is joining us. That's coming up in about 25, 30 minutes. Joining us from New York. So y'all saw it. The Knicks, as a road team, took a commanding 2-0 love in these NBA finals. Game 3 tonight, Madison Square Garden, it'll be a circus. And even though New York isn't the flashiest team ever, the ratings from the series are through the roof, up over 90% from last year's NBA Finals opener. We all know in America, who's playing matters. Cubs, Yankees, Dodgers in a World Series, big ratings. Rory McIlroy, down the stretch on a Sunday at the Masters. Big ratings. Duke in the final four of the championship game. Big numbers. But this New York team is different. They're not hype. It's not megastars everywhere. Yet they're incredibly great television. They didn't buy this championship. Jalen Brunson's on a rare NBA team-friendly deal.

0: It's a roster of complementary stars that play very well together, very cohesive. And New York fans may be obnoxious, but the team isn't. I mean, the Knicks front office built a group of players, three from Villanova, high IQ, high EQ, not a lot of temperamental players. Some guys playing a little over their skis. I mean, I like Cat. He's dominating Wemby. That's a little bit of a surprise. But Josh Hart, OG, Mikhail Bridges, high character guys. To me, this is the easiest New York City championship level team to root for ever. I like the Jeter Yankees, but I understood where a lot of people weren't rooting for them. This team's hard to root against. It's also really fun basketball. A lot of motion, a lot of passing. They're unbelievable in the fourth. Again, they fall behind. They take all the body blows. They're never out of games. Yes, the winning streak makes it even more compelling. But you go back to the Jeff Van Gundy, Pat Riley teams, which we were told were fascinating. Those teams were awful offensively, and they were boring to watch unless you were from New York. I mean, those teams, by the way, were 25th in offensive rating. Bad in the fourth quarter. I got all the numbers. Fights. They tackled better than the Jets. Those weren't great watches. Spike Lee was more interesting than half the players. This team's different. They're the best fourth quarter team ever. They're unbelievable offensive net rating. They do everything well. They don't shoot a ton of threes, but when they shoot them, they hit them. They don't, like Mikhail Bridges rarely misses a free throw. They're creative. They're great late. They're clutch. The passing, the motion. This is fun to watch. We were force-fed the Van Gundy-Riley teams and told, oh, it's unbelievable television. No, Jordan's Bulls, unbelievable TV. Shaq and Kobe, that's unbelievable TV. The Knicks were, it was like bring out the blocking sleds. It just wasn't that fun. So, and this is a really cohesive team, and cohesive teams are fun to watch. It's got a collegiate feel to it. So I got to tell you, great offense, great late, underappreciated star. They're going to win this series, even though they've trailed by double digits in both games. They're clearly getting more quality looks offensively and more quality looks without as much effort. They look old and stable, experienced and stable and wise. And the Spurs look and feel in big moments really young, because you know they are. Here's Jalen Brunson on what it's like to be part of this Knicks team.
1: The amount of love I've gotten from this fan base and from the city since day one. I think it's grown over the years, but I'm so thankful. I'm so honored to be able to put New York across my chest. 27 years since the last finals game in this building. I know our fan base is really excited, as they should be. But as a team, as a us inside the locker room, we have more work to do.
0: All right, World Cup, our first game, United States men's national team. It's Friday against Paraguay. Cannot wait. Over the weekend, Saturday, team friendly in Chicago, a city that doesn't get a World Cup game, but what an environment. And we lost to Germany 2-1. And listen, soccer fans in America are in two groups. Delusional to the point they think they're going to win every World Cup. Or the most negative people in the entire world. I'm neither. I'm always cautiously optimistic. I'm not sky is falling. I'm not sky is the limit. My take is sunny day, blue skies. There's some clouds over there and about 30% chance to rain. So Saturday, 2 minutes in, we give up a really ugly goal to Germany. Germany, seventh best odds to win the World Cup. They're better than us. And it was a bad goal. And we looked disorganized on the back. And it was 2 minutes in and we fell behind. And it was tentative goalkeeping. But here's the thing. All that avalanche of negativity was kind of ridiculous, because for the rest of the game, we actually went toe-to-toe. We won the possession battle, which we almost never do against elite European teams. 54% possession to 46. That's like time of possession in football. It matters. It tells you a story. We had more shots. We had five times as many corners, 10-2 than Germany. We had opportunities. We had a great goal. We went toe-to-toe after the first 2 minutes. And again, by intermission, by break, there's some substitutions, but I know what I saw. And it was, oh, we had a spectacular goal, got close two other times. I worry about the back end. It was a really, really ugly goal. But if you look at the box score of this, it would be like a football game where we lost the turnover battle in the game, but we won yards and time of possession. And I was very, very encouraged. My entire life, when we played teams like Germany, we only counterattack. It's cautious, conservative, and try to sneak out a late win. And the goaltender has to be Superman. Bring the cape. Yeah. Our goalkeeping is okay. By our standards, poor. We got all sorts of talent, though. And I thought it was the most aggressive we've been. You know, you can tell a lot of times. We always say styles make fights. You know, you can tell sometimes if you watch Conor McGregor in his prime, he was the best fighter and he knew he was the best fighter. You were trying to get to the next round against him. We're aggressive and we should be, and we don't have to be conservative. So my takeaway, Tyler Adams said it after, is we can go toe-to-toe with teams like Germany. I really believe that.
2: It's the moment of the game. You know, to concede that early in a game like this is always going to make it difficult. But the character we showed, the energy, the resilience, I mean, guys were going at it like it was a World Cup final, and I think that's what we wanted to see.
0: So they beat Senegal, a top 20 team in the world, finished 3-2. They outplayed Germany for stretches and lose 2-1, had five times as many corner kicks, more shots, win time of possession. And Alexi Lalas, about an hour ago, said, I like the vibes heading into the World Cup.
3: In this window, both the win against Senegal and then the loss the other day against Germany, much more positive vibes relative to this team going into this this World Cup. This game in particular against Germany, this is not for nothing, but this is Germany. The U.S. had wonderful possession. They created all sorts of opportunities, something like 10 corner kicks. So that was good.
0: Yeah, and Alexi also discussed, and this is a real thing, is there is, you know, home field, home court, it's never felt crucial in baseball. It's largely who's on the mound. But I do think, like in college sports, college basketball, college football, college baseball, you know, playing at home matters. Younger athletes, more emotional, more peaks, more valleys. But I do think there is an advantage. I don't know if it's more pressurized about playing a World Cup on your home soil. Alexi Lalas.
3: It matters if you look at it as opportunity as opposed to pressure. You know, I think back, you know, a long time ago in 1994, yeah, there was a pressure, but I didn't feel that it was oppressive or detrimental to the team. I think we looked at it as, yeah, we don't want to screw this up and we don't want to hurt our sport. And this is an opportunity for a guy like Christian Pulisic or anybody else. It's one thing to star over in Europe and different places. It's another thing to star at a home World Cup for them and their brand. Their lives will never be the same.
0: Good stuff. 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
0: 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Or the most negative people in the entire world. I'm neither. I'm always cautiously optimistic. I'm not sky is falling. I'm not sky is the limit. My take is sunny day. Blue skies, there's some clouds over there, and about 30% chance to rain. So Saturday, 2 minutes in, we give up a really ugly goal to Germany. Germany, seventh best odds to win the World Cup. They're better than us. And it was a bad goal. And we looked disorganized on the back. And it was 2 minutes in, and we fell behind. And it was tentative goalkeeping. But here's the thing. For the rest of the game, we went toe-to-toe after the first 2 minutes.
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15: 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A British medical journal says you'll gain the weight back 4 times faster. 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Alex Goen patented hypnosis. In fact, a JAMA study says adding behavior therapy to GLP-1s produced 3 times the results. Hypnosis is behavior therapy, concentrated. 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
0: 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One of the things over the course of doing this for a living is, you know, sometimes the NBA, I've said this, at any given time, there's 7 or 8, you know, agents in the NBA, maybe less than that, that have huge influence. And to curry favor with those agents / access, because a lot of times the players don't talk, but the agents will. And so you want to be in good stead with the agent. So there's a lot of, and you see this with some NFL breaking news reporting. You can tell when you look at some of the, you know, leading guys, you're like, oh, that's obviously from an agent. He's doing him a favor because nobody really cares about the third string corner. It's an agent saying, hey, I gave you this. You got to give me that. It's pretty transparent. But I think through the years, GMs and coaches, sometimes it feels a little bit like pandering to star players. I get a young guy comes in out of college. He's 19, 20. I mean, he can't drink in the hotel bar. Like, I get it. But Sam Presti defending the criticism. I don't think it's that big a deal. But the criticism that SGA has dealt with.
8: Relative to Shea and the narrative on that, you know, he's playing against 6 people. He's got 5 defenders, and the 6th defender is social media. And, you know, that's a reality. And he's not going to be the last player that the machine decides to target. But no one's going to handle this gracefully. Because when they turn it on somebody else, they're not going to step up there every night and not acknowledge it.
0: Yeah, I think, first of all, a lot of players, Brunson's talked about this, LeBron has, you know, they just put the phone down, which I don't think that's hard to do. They just put the phone down in the postseason. Secondly, I don't even understand why. I mean, maybe it's generational. Why you're reading responses from fans anyway? Like, just stay out of that stuff. There's no good. I saw a story this weekend. Over half the people on the internet or on the phone internet are bots. I mean, would you, you know, that's crazy to me that you would spend that much time on your phone. But, you know, I guess it's when you grow up with the phone and the devices, you're on them more. But I look at, you know, the criticism of SGA, I think, is warranted, which is, dude, you flop a little. I mean, it's not like we're making stuff up. You know, like when people criticize Luka's defense, well, it's accurate. I mean, it'd be one thing if everybody was saying SGA is a bad guy. Nobody's saying that. If SGA was not a winner, I mean, he'd be averaging 17 a game without the officials. Nobody's saying that. What they're saying is, aesthetically, he's kind of manipulating. You know, Harden did a lot of that, and the NBA stepped in. The numbers don't lie. You know, Carmelo didn't play defense. Luka doesn't play defense. Austin Reeves isn't the same player in the postseason as he is the regular season. Shaq wasn't a good free throw shooter. And SGA flops a little too much. I think it's all fair game. Again, I don't think anybody's making anything up. We're all watching the same stuff. I think he's respected. It's just kind of an irritating style. J-Mac with the news.
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7: This is the Herdline News.
14: Another fun topic is Game 3 tonight. Spurs-Knicks. I'm on the Spurs money line. I said this before Game 2. They're going to win this game. The pressure on the Knicks, Colin, at MSG, the crowd is going to be too juiced up. They've got their first NBA Finals game in forever. I think this has Spurs written all over it. I've got the Spurs tonight. Who you got?
0: Wow. It's funny because I kept thinking, whenever you get these moments, because the games, the Spurs have led by double figures in both games.
14: They also led, by the way, Colin, with 2 minutes left in both games.
0: Yes. So what's the number again?
14: 1.5, 2.
0: The number's telling you, I honestly felt this morning, taking the train right in, I'm like, whenever you get these games between two really competitive teams and everybody's on one side, it almost always goes the other way. Yeah. I know it's hard to say it, but I think you can get too hyped up sometimes. You're at home. I think it's going to be really close. I would just say this. You're probably best served to keep betting the Knicks the entire series. I would not be shocked if San Antonio won. I'm rooting for San Antonio tonight because, let's face it, the regular season, we had a tanking epidemic. The playoffs, the East was pretty bad, a lot of sweeps. I want to have an extended 6-7 game series.
14: Yeah, Adam Silver needs this. I will just say, and we talked about it last week, Shaq got swept in his first finals in the NBA.
0: Oh, he did?
14: Okay. Yeah, he got swept by Olajuwon. And LeBron, at 22, got swept by the Spurs. So I don't want to hear this. Well, Wemby, you guys were wrong. He's overrated. Let's just stop. You know, the goofballs are going to come out with their nonsense bashing Wemby. He's been good in this series. Yeah. They just blew the end of the game twice. They now, Wemby young. In game two, Colin, Friday night.
0: Yeah.
14: I saw this stat. Nobody has ever had a turnover, a foul, and a missed game-winning shot in the final 10 seconds of a game in, I think, finals history. Yeah. Wemby had all of those. It was a disaster. Yeah. He threw the pass off Castle's back, fouls Brunson, and then misses like a 15-footer for the game. I mean, I don't know. I picked the Knicks in the series. I think they're going to be fine. All right, next story, Colin. This is just breaking this morning. This is huge in college football, okay? Brendan Sorsby, the quarterback who's going to be at Texas Tech, previously was at Indiana where he was gambling on games. He was granted a temporary injunction against the AA, making him eligible to play this season. Now, as you can expect, there is massive outrage on the interwebs. Even respected voices, Daniel Jeremiah, came out against this. And I will say, some of the stuff does not look great. 9,000 bets were made. 9,000, okay? We talk gambling here all the time. 9,000 bets is a lot for a college kid. He was not betting against his team. He was betting on his team while at Indiana. He obviously was excellent last year at Cincinnati. He's projected as an early round, maybe first round, quarterback. Colin, I know you have a lot of thoughts on this, but he's going to be suspended for the first two games, which are cupcakes. And then Texas Tech, which made the playoff last year, gets a superstar quarterback. Your thoughts?
0: Well, if you're going to end the career of every 20-year-old kid that makes a mistake, I mean, Again, he's not a 16-year NFL veteran. Maybe as I age and have kids, I just look at it and I think to myself, yeah, it's different. But what should we do? You know, Nick Saban always talked about this. So we give kids second and third opportunities, sometimes who commit assault, who do terrible things. And we're like, okay, you can't end somebody's life. You have to... You know, Nick Saban argued, you have to put your arms around him. And Saban, there's a famous player that went to Michigan State, did some bad things. Everybody wanted him to kick it off. He ended up creating a company. He's got amazing kids. His kids go to Ivy League schools. What are we going to do with 21-year-olds and 22-year-olds that make really big mistakes? Do you throw them a life preserver? And you're like, listen, we're going to monitor you. It's almost like, you know, it's a little bit of house arrest. Like, we're going to monitor your phone. We're going to monitor your internet, but I don't want to bury people. People make mistakes. Again, this is not a 15-year NFL veteran. Legalized gambling is new in America. He's not a professional yet. He's a college kid. So it's just funny what we're willing in life. You know, people that don't like gambling. Let's say you're a liberal. I think gambling is predatory. It is terrible. But you will defend people who do bad things to other people. Right? You're like, well, this kid deserves this and this. He wasn't injuring anyone else. He emptied out his bank account and has been humiliated. And it is a scarlet, you know, letter he's going to wear for the rest of his life.
14: Yeah.
0: And my take is, what do we do with young people make big, gigantic, awful mistakes? You know, I just think I look at the history of people. I think if you do not like gambling, you're like, this is the worst thing ever. And I'm like, I can give you about 10 things that are worse than this.
14: I mean,
0: like, the fabric of sports. This, he's not a professional. He didn't bet against, you know, this is not Pete Rose. As an adult, as a manager, you know, this is a young kid.
14: Yeah. I mean, listen, you make a lot of good points. The one big pushback I'll say is this does open a can of worms, Colin, for the gambling. Well, Sorsby, it made 9,000 bets. I can't make 20.
0: This is a ruling by a Texas judge.
14: Yep.
0: California judge may not act like that.
14: Yep.
0: Ohio judge. This is a Texas judge. So I, you know, as I've aged, I don't like to bury young people. They make mistakes. Sometimes gigantic mistakes.
14: I mean, listen, how many times in the last 3 weeks have there been NFL players arrested for assault and allegations? Like, it's bad. People are doing really bad things. But like you said, these are young people who make mistakes. I'm happy that Sorsby's going to be playing. You know, hey, by the way, is college football taking a check from any of the gambling companies? I'm just curious.
0: Well, I mean, if you're Texas Tech, you're like, we are going to monitor your phone. You're going to have a school issued phone and a school issued internet. And again, you could work around it. But I'm saying is, do people learn from their mistakes? I believe they do.
14: Hopefully.
0: I believe there's stories every day in America of people that, I mean, good God, like alcohol is addictive. There are people that literally just stop. And they're like, oh, I'm just watching the British, really fun, Nikki Glaser. She's like, oh, I drank too much. And then I said, I'm ruining my life. And she's like, I'm not drinking again. Her career takes off. And it's like, are you going to bail on people who go through these rough stretches? I don't like to. And sometimes I can be harsh, but I think in this instance, I don't think his mistake rises to the level of, you're out of football forever.
14: So you're really plugged in on the college circuit. I'm going to guess that your phone is going to buzz with some reaction to this. Because people are, again, I don't want to say fake outrage, but people are not thrilled in the college football world with this decision.
0: I think if you are just anti-gambling, then that is your position. And I know a lot of people that you can have any opinion you want. Mine is, what do we do with people who make huge mistakes under 25? I mean, if you go look at men under 25, they mature more slowly than women. Their brains don't fully brain development hits. It's 24. That's why they talk about you probably shouldn't smoke a ton of dope when you're 16 years old. Like, I mean, just, I don't know. We can go on and on about it, but I tend to believe in second chances for people who make big mistakes.
14: Largely with you. All right, let's wrap up with the Kansas City Chiefs, Colin, and the hype is palpable. Eric Bieniemy, the OC, he's back. He's got a lot of thoughts on how to rejuvenate this Chiefs offense, which struggled. I'm going to stand down because I don't want Andy Reid to come after me again. But here is Eric Bieniemy talking about getting back to the fundamentals.
1: We got to do a great job protecting the quarterback. We got to keep that pocket integrity. Back's got to be willing to step up in protection and be physical with protection. So I know all that sounds high schoolers, but those are the little things that we're focusing on, because if we can't do those things the right way, it don't matter who the hell we play. So we got to make sure that we can address those issues and get back to the bread and butter of how this game was played.
0: They're going to be good. They don't have enough high-end talent, but they're going to be good.
14: I like the gray beard look with the glasses.
0: Yeah, I know.
14: Looks
0: so
14: like a college professor.
0: Yeah, he's a philosopher.
14: There you go. A philosopher.
0: J-Mac with the news.
2: Well, that's the news.
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0: You know, we had Taj Gibson on last week. I love these NBA veterans who played 15-plus years in the NBA, and they've got all this wisdom and all these stories. And Al Harrington certainly did, averaging about 13, 14 a game, 16 years in the NBA. He'll be on First Things First later today. And Al Harrington is now joining us live. 7 different teams in the NBA, a couple of years with the Knicks. You may remember those. All right, let's. Al, first of all, thanks for coming on the show. New York is different. All these players say, I mean, I can remember Michael Jordan going to New York, Kobe in the regular season. They're like, it is showtime. You tell me, when you play there for 2 years, what makes New York playing in the Garden different?
3: It's something about just playing on Broadway, man. It's just, you know, the celebrities there. I always say it was something about the lighting, right? You know, right. Out of all the arenas in the league, like the way that the Garden is set up is like a stage. You know what I'm saying? So you don't get that environment anywhere but New York. And when you come, you know, like you got to bring your A game or you're going to hear about it.
0: Yeah. The Knicks are interesting. I always thought Karl Anthony Towns was crazy talented, but he'd get into like dumb fouls. And sometimes I just didn't think he was serious enough or focused enough. I never doubted his ability. I mean, everybody in the league knows the guy's one of the best jump shooting bigs in the history of the sport. Are you shocked at how good he's been in the finals? He would be the MVP today. He's outplayed Wemby. Your take on that?
3: I'm just, you know, I'm extremely proud of him, man. I just really look at the way that he's matured in these playoffs more than even the season, right? You know, he's really bought into, like, the team concept. I think the biggest hurdle that he had to get over was just really just accepting that this is Jalen Brunson's team, right? You know, when you're 7 foot, you're the big guy on campus, you just feel like this should be my team. This is all about me, but it's not. You know, in New York, is about Jalen. And I think that Mike Brown, what he's done with him is allowed him to be more integrated in the game and not just focus on scoring. You know, I was saying the other day that I feel like he's playing a little bit more like, you know, Draymond Green, where he's like almost like a point center. So yeah. He's like, you know, he's the one starting the offense. You know, he's obviously, he's scoring when he gets his driving opportunities. He's finishing at a higher clip. And then I think because he's playing so well offensively and he's feel like he's a part of it, that he's buying in on the defensive end. And that's a big difference in this team right now.
0: So the Spurs have led both games late. They've led by double figures in both, and they lose. And at times I watch them, and they look frenetic. They look like they're a little hyper. Go to the youngest team, Al, that you ever played on. You tell me, late in games, I just feel like if it's close, I trust the Knicks. And I think some of that is learned behavior. Some of it is just there's nothing the Spurs can do. They have to fail here. Go to your youngest teams and maybe the oldest team you were on and the difference with 4 to 5 minutes left in a game.
3: Well, I'll definitely have to just go from a standpoint of like, you know, playing this type of basketball, playing this deep into the season. That had to be my Indiana Pacers years, right? When I first came in the league, my second year, we went to the finals and we played against Kobe and Shaq, and that was their first championship. And that was on a super veteran team, right? And that team, to your point, you know, you just never felt like you was out of it, right? And no matter what circumstance happened throughout the game, you always felt like you knew how to get out of it. Then you fast forward to 2 years later when, you know, we were a younger team where Reggie Miller was our only vet on the team, but it was myself, Ron Artest, Jermaine O'Neal, Jamal Tinsley, and we were a younger team. And there was times when we were in series and we would kind of doubt ourselves. You know what I'm saying? Just because we were young, we hadn't been through enough at that point. And I think that's what's happening with the Spurs, right? I think that their youthful, like, ignorance is what has allowed them to get themselves here because they just, like, they have no fear. But then, you know, to the point of when certain runs happen in the game, you could just see that body language that goes down. On the Knicks, on the other hand, when they're down 15 points, you can't tell the difference, right? They're just locked in. They just feel like they're going to find a way to win this game. And that's from 3 years of going as far as they win the playoffs and having heartbreak. And now they realize that, like, this is what it takes. And it doesn't matter, like, how bad things are going. Things can change that fast. So I think that's the difference between these two teams in particular. And it's the reason why I think that the Knicks will ultimately win this series.
0: So listen, in baseball, if you got fired 4 times, you'd never be a manager again, probably. And in football, similarly. But Mike Brown has been around Popovich, Carlisle, Steve Kerr, all these systems. He'd been let go 4 times, but yet he wasn't the first choice. But when he was hired, there was a feeling that he's good offensively. He's a good listener. The guys will like him. And the players have bought into it. It doesn't matter what's happened on his resume. Do you know Mike Brown, and what do you make of his sort of career resurgence here in the last month and a half?
3: So to your point, like I played for Mike Brown when I was in Indiana when he was there under Carlisle. And I think two of the names that you mentioned to me are two of the brightest offensive minds in the game of basketball. And that's Rick Carlisle, who I feel like was the best offensive coach I ever played for. And then Steve Kerr, right? He was in Steve Kerr, obviously, has turned, you know, what he's doing into, you know, multiple championships. And I think with Mike Brown being around those guys, he's learned so much. And with the Knicks, the problem was that we felt like Thibodeau just couldn't get us over the hump on the offensive end. Defensively, we were there, but we just wasn't creative enough on the offensive end to incorporate guys like Carl Anthony Towns and get Bridges going and get OG going. So that's why they brought Mike Brown in. And when Mike Brown, the fact that he's had that much experience and played with those, and coached under those coaches, he was just the perfect fit at the right time for this team. And you see that we're clicking at all cylinders. And you look at this season, right? In the beginning of the season, it was kind of some question marks, even in the beginning of the playoffs in the Atlanta series, right? We're like, oh, does Mike Brown know what he's doing? And if he loses, you know, this is the wrong pick. But look at what it's become, right? And I think that he's a really good coach. You know, he really deserves it. You know, you think about it when he, you know, I think he led, I think the Cleveland Cavaliers to a finals, I think at one point. No, he didn't. But, you know, he's been around the game for a long time, been around a lot of highly talented players. And I think that his time in Golden State is definitely what is allowing him to have this type of success here in New York with all these type of players.
0: You know, I said this about Wemby. First of all, he's not having a terrible series. He's averaging 27 a game, but he's young. And I said a lot of the bigs in the history of basketball, Moses Malone, Jokic, Shaq, Bill Russell, Hakeem Olajuwon, they were big, thick men. They moved people. Wemby's a little bit more Sam Bowie, Ralph Sampson, where he's really long and he's pretty thin. Is it possible, Al, that this is going to be a reality? What the Knicks are doing is a playbook. And if he doesn't gain 25 pounds, which he may never, that this is always going to be the liability, the hole in Wemby's game, which is, you know, it's hard to put on a lot of weight and be fluid at 7'4", is that he's going to be a thin player who you may be able to push around if you have the right personnel.
3: You know what? So, I mean, I played with Reggie Miller, who was a thin player. And, you know, I just think that with age, you kind of get, you start to gain your grown man strength, as we call it, right? You look at even Kevin Durant. Kevin Durant's another guy that's small and people, you know, in the beginning of his career could push him around. I think with this kid over time, you know, I think he's going to put the work in. When you look at, like, his offseason last year, I mean, he went to the Shaolin Monks to get better, to look for a mental edge, right? He worked out with Hakeem Olajuwon. I think that this summer, you know, he needs to, you know, continue to work with some of the greats. You know, one of the guys that I would specifically think that he should go work out with is a guy like Dirk Nowitzki to kind of help him figure out a post shot that he can guarantee, know that 100 out of 100 times when he gets to this spot and get the ball right here, he's going to score that basketball. You know, at the end of the day, the kid is very raw offensively. And that's just, that's just the reality that we all kind of have to deal with. And it's because he's young. He's 22 years old. Wait till, like, I heard you talking about the gambling thing. Wait till he's 25. When he's 25, oh my God, I don't think anybody's going to want to see him. And I don't care how much he weighs. He's just going to continue to get better year after year. And I think with this playoff run this summer, it allowed him to sit down with whoever he works out with or whoever's responsible for helping him become a better player. They're going to have so many different things that they're going to be able to figure out where he can get better. And I expect him next season to be a better version of the player that we've seen this year.
0: By the way, like the Spurs, you should stop doubting yourself. Mike Brown did lead the Cavs to the finals once. So, Al, you
3: did.
0: Okay,
3: I'm sorry. Right. You know, he's a good coach, man. Like, and he was always a great guy. Like, you know, he's a guy that you wanted to play for.
0: Yeah.
3: You know, he was always motivational. Now, he was an offensive, you know, coordinator, let's just say, even though Rick was obviously running the offense. But, you know, he was just always one of the guys that, you know, when guys were down, he was the first coach coming, putting his arm around you and saying, like, look, we're going to figure this out together. We're going to figure out how to get you more involved. We're going to figure out how to get you back on track. And I know as a head coach, exuding that kind of confidence into these guys, pouring into these guys constantly is definitely the difference.
0: As always, Al, good seeing you again.
3: Good seeing you too, Colin, man.
0: All right. Al Harrington's going to be on First Things First today. I tell you, we had Taj Gibson last week. We had Al Harrington. There's something about guys who have been around the league for 15 years, and they've been on all those turbulent flights and turbulent teams and coaching changes, and it's something else. Look at that. Any news there? Breaking news? Hold on. I'm going to see if J-Mac was right. Hold on. All right. I don't think my take is controversial. You could say for the quarterback, who's really good, by the way, he has a chance to be he may drop a little bit second, third round because of the gambling stuff. But the Supreme Court said you can gamble and the disturbance rate on gambling is lower than alcohol, it should be noted. It's less addictive than alcohol. Well, and I'm for alcohol. And my take is he made a huge mistake. and you can throw him out.
14: Wasn't one mistake, Colin.
0: Well, no, yeah, again,
14: 9,000.
0: He had a gambling problem.
14: Yes, right? Addiction.
0: Just before you judge him, my take is ask yourself. If you're the bleeding heart, look at what, where there's real victims beyond, you know, like the perpetrator. Like there's real victims. Assault. I mean, when I see people driving 120 miles an hour and get tickets, I think that's incredibly irresponsible.
14: Kill people. Yeah.
0: Absolutely. Or you're drunk driving and you go out of a stadium, you know, six, you know, natty lights out and you're driving around home. It's like you can ruin other families. This is something he did, which is now shameful. He'll wear it forever. It's embarrassing. And he's going to miss games. But my question is, what do we do to young people who make really big mistakes?
14: Okay, so
0: what
14: how about this? Let me ask you, Colin. Maybe I'll adjust it this way. Is the 2-game suspension enough for him to, quote unquote, learn his lesson?
0: Okay, let's say this. I would think the suspension would be longer. So let me wrap a bow around it. Let's say, listen, he can't play this year, but he can play going forward. But we're gonna move off him for a year. I wouldn't be outraged by that.
14: He would just say no to college football and go to the supplemental draft.
0: Yeah, what year is he? Is he a?
14: I think he's a senior, but might have another year left. I'd have to double check that. But yeah. If you said you're out for the year, he'd just say, screw this. I'm going to the supplemental draft. Right. Someone will take me in the second or third round.
0: And by the way, he's talented enough if he had a good season to be a first rounder.
14: Oh, 100%.
0: So let's say the judge says, you're out. No more college football. He would, in somebody's supplemental draft, he would get picked up. Absolutely. Yeah. He's too talented. Go on YouTube, watch him. He's too talented. And that would cost him 8 figures because he would get drafted in the 6th round because of the stigma that's real, instead of being drafted in the 1st round. So there is punishment societally being doled out, right? There is punishment here. It's not what people want. People want blood. And I think a lot of the opinions are based on how do you feel about gambling? Like a lot of people don't like it. And that just, that's going to tilt, in my opinion, their view. Let's say the judge, I mean, like, listen, this comes down to a Texas judge. And this is not necessarily how it would be ruled in New Hampshire or New York or New Haven, Connecticut. But this is how it was ruled. And that's why we have our courts. Judges sometimes lean left. Right, permissive, rigid. All judges are different. Sorsby will miss games versus Abilene Christian and Oregon State. So those were going to be big, easy, productive W's where he throws for 300 yards. He's out on those. I imagine the internet is probably, 80% against him?
14: Yes, maybe 90.
0: All right. And again, I'm okay. I'm comfortable with those opinions. I'm also comfortable him playing an abbreviated schedule. I'm comfortable he has to go directly to the supplemental draft. I'm okay with that. No real dogma here. It's like he made a huge mistake. He's going to pay for it one way or another. People are looking for suspensions, but there are some societal punishments that will be doled out. It's the Herd. 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
0: 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So So J-Mac likes the Spurs tonight. The lines are interesting. So now it comes back to New York. We know how electric and dynamic the crowd will be. And now the Spurs are only a 1.5-point dog. So that's a very interesting number. The feeling is game three, desperate teams, regardless of venue, tend to do very well. The number tells you it's going to go down to the wire. You know, it's funny. There was a moment, I don't know about you, but there was a moment on Friday. I think it was the second quarter, and the Spurs were just throwing everything. They were hitting shots, and they were just throwing everything at the Knicks. And about 3 minutes later, I look up, and the Knicks are up one. And I'm like, oh, the series is over. Like, they're taking all the body blows, all the shots, and it's like, it's Holyfield Tyson. And you look up and you're like, no, Evander's fine. He just took a left hook. He's fine. He's going to win this fight.
14: Have you followed the Landry Shamet story? 2 years ago, he was in the Knicks G League team. He's now like 50% from three in the finals, and he was unbelievable. He couldn't miss against the Cavs. I mean, literally just on fire. And a guy like Landry Shamet is going to swing the series, Colin. That's crazy.
0: Yeah, he hasn't missed. There is, here's Wemby on being down 0-2.
9: The key is acceptance a lot of times and taking a step back, realizing the journey that's behind us and what's ahead of us, and just being okay with who I am, where I am, what I'm doing. I think at the end of the day, this is everything that I wish for, so there's no reason to really overthink it. Or, I mean, this is what I'm built for.
0: He's just such an incredible kid. I mean, just 22 years old, and to be that mature is remarkable.
14: I'm sure you saw some of the videos of him this weekend in New York City. He's literally just going to Central Park and, like, painting. I'm not even kidding. The videos of him are insane. Because if you see, like, Bradley Cooper walking around, you're like, is that Bradley Cooper maybe? Wemby, everybody's like, holy cow, it's that alien. He's 7'4". Look at him. You know, it's pretty awesome.
0: Yeah. It's we've been lucky. We've had, you know, you go through these runs. We had an incredible game 7 of the World Series. We had a very good March Madness, like exceptional. The NBA season was weird. We had a tanking epidemic. I mean, there's a lot of sweeps. It was just kind of an ugly NBA. And then we got a great Western Conference Finals, and I kind of feel like sports owes us. We can't have another sweep. Knicks fans are all like, we saw this coming. No, you didn't. Nobody would have. The last time the Knicks lost was the first day of the NFL draft. Is that crazy? You'd think you'd get an injury. You'd have a shooting slump. I mean, they played in tough environments, Philadelphia, San Antonio. You think you'd just have a bad half.
14: Was that like two international trips ago for you? I mean, it was so long ago. I barely forget or remember.
0: I will be for the next 8 days at home just watching. I mean, for the next 3 weeks, mostly World Cup.
14: Oh, the World Cup. I'm so geeked. Oh, my goodness. A lot of wagers coming in. Sorry, Sorsby. A lot of World Cup wagers coming in.
0: All right. Yeah, I'll probably get bashed for that take, but, you know, I'm not sure what we're supposed to do with people that make mistakes, especially young people. But what about Pete Rose? We all want Pete Rose in the Hall of Fame, right? And he was an adult who made those mistakes.
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11: Texas Tech quarterback Grant Sorsby is eligible once again to play college football after a judge granted a temporary injunction at his request in his lawsuit against the NCAA. The NCAA had ruled Sorsby ineligible last month after it was discovered he placed thousands of bets on sporting events, including games where he was a member of a participating team. Sorsby will serve a 2-game suspension to start the season. The NCAA could appeal the ruling. However, that appeal may not be heard until after the college football season comes to an end. The NBA Finals roll on tonight with Game 3 at Madison Square Garden. Knicks up 2-0 and home to the Spurs at 8:30 Eastern time. Hawks have given head coach Quinn Snyder a contract extension, while Raptors GM Bobby Webster received an extension and was promoted to executive vice president. Oklahoma just swept through Kansas to advance to the College Baseball World Series. Alabama is moving on to Omaha for the first time since 1999 after beating St. John's today 7-2. I'm Dan Beyer.
12: You want winners? He went 0 for 14 picking bowl games.
13: God bless football.
12: You want hot takes? He said Patrick Mahomes would be a disaster.
13: Really?
12: You want baseball news? He doesn't even know who Kyle Tucker is.
13: Oh, okay.
12: In his personal record book, Kevin Durant hasn't won a ring yet.
13: I'm just telling you that's what he's doing.
12: You're listening to the man who made falling upwards an art form.
13: It's crazy.
12: This is Stu Gotts and Company, live.

0: We are 5.5 hours away from the biggest game in the history of games. Game 3 of the NBA Finals. The Mecca. Knicks and Spurs. Knicks up 2-0. Israel Gutierrez is making me nervous by trying to calm me down. Izzy, just tell me it's going to be okay. Because, listen, time cannot go. It's moving very slowly right now.
1: Yeah.
0: I need to get to this game. I am nervous because of how the last game ended. I'm nervous because of Wemby. I'm nervous because that guy is not going to sweat any of this. And I'm nervous because I keep thinking about, rather than the Knicks winning an NBA championship, I am wondering what the reaction is going to be if the Knicks end up blowing a 2-0 series lead headed back home to Madison Square Garden. I am

0: focused on the wrong things. Please soothe me.
1: Well, see, I could soothe you, but I wrote down exactly that. I wrote down a list of if the Knicks win, meaning the series, and if they lose. And man, it feels like the if they lose is just so much more entertaining, man. Like, I definitely want to at least check in on if somebody paid seven figures for a ticket for either game four or three,
0: right,
1: or even six if it gets there,
0: yep,
1: and the Knicks end up losing, mm-hmm, I want to talk to those people, see how their lives are going. I'm also curious if they win. Taylor, I think you're probably the best person to ask this. If they win, does it then make all other Knicks playoff highlights not matter? Like, completely irrelevant? Like, the four-point play LJ, is it not a thing anymore? Because, they got close, but they didn't do anything.
0: I mean, I'll answer on Taylor's behalf. It all goes away for me.
1: Really?
0: Yes.
1: So all these finals highlights if they win it, and then secondary, you have other Knicks highlights.
0: Yes.
1: Okay.
2: And I'll answer on behalf of all Knicks fans, it doesn't go away.
1: No,
0: okay. It does. I mean, tell me the next time, if they win an NBA title, the next time you'll see Allen Houston shot. I mean, the next time you'll see Larry Johnson shot, you won't see it. You'll see Wemby missing the elbow jumper more than you'll see any sort of Knick highlights from the past. I'm serious about that. You're not soothing me, though.
1: I'm sorry. I feel like Taylor had something more on that subject.
0: Okay.
2: Ticket prices are also plummeting for some reason. I saw a ticket on a third-party site that was $3,500. Hmm. And Stu, I've been holding strong saying, you know what? I'm not spending this money. The tickets are dropping into a range where I'm at least considering it. But at this point, even if somebody handed me $3,500, I think I would just put that $3,500 towards championship NBA Finals merch, because you'd be surprised how quick $1,000 in championship merch goes once you get a Jose Alvarado, a Karl Anthony Towns, and a Landry Shamet jersey.
1: Oh, my God. He's going to come back draped in Knicks gear for the rest of time. That's going to look great.
0: I just love that if someone handed him $3,500 today, it wouldn't be spent on the ticket. It wouldn't be spent on, you know, perhaps, you know, put it in a savings account, maybe buy some stocks, you know, a CD, something. No. He's going to go buy more Knick merch. This coming from the man whose suitcase, when he traveled from Florida to New York, only had Knick jerseys in it.
1: So no pants party.
0: Yeah, he didn't have toothpaste. I mean.
2: And going back to Fort Lauderdale, I'm going to need to check back.
1: So the plummeting ticket prices, I'm glad you brought that up, Taylor. That has to be because of the annoyance of getting there, right? Like, if you were to have a ticket, Taylor, I think you have to show up right now. at 3 Eastern in order to get through those doors in time.
0: Yeah,
2: there's a worry there where the Knicks are doing a strict no bag policy because of the president's attendance.
0: Mm-hmm.
2: But where the worry comes, I don't know if you guys have been following this, Karl Anthony Towns' fiance, Jordan Woods, has a lucky bag that she brings to games. And now Knicks fans are saying, hold on a second, you're saying there's a strict no bag policy. Does Karl Anthony Towns have to be the one who brings his bag through his security and then he hands it over to Jordan Woods? What happens if security sees Jordan Woods with the bag? There's a lot of things going on right now, a lot of plates being spun. We need Jordan Woods' bag in Madison Square.
1: Oh, it has
2: Garden.
1: To be yes. in the garden.
0: Yes, it has to be in the garden. And for me, it has to be brought in by Jordan Woods, not Karl Anthony Towns, not anyone else, just Jordan Woods. I mean, seriously, if anyone has earned a bag exception, it should be Jordan Woods. Is that fair? I mean,
1: of course, it bugs me that all of these things are changing when the Knicks get home because of this guy who's not. I mean, is he even a New Yorker? I don't even know. I just think there's so much about tonight that is just unpredictable. You don't know how, and this is going to, I don't know if this is going to soothe you, Stu, but you don't know how Victor Wembanyama is going to bounce back from that particular horrible ending for him, those last couple of plays in that game. You don't know how the building is going to affect either team. You don't know how any of this is really going to go. And so it even though the Knicks are up 2-0, it feels like the least stable up 2-0 in the finals that I've ever heard, that I've ever seen, ever experienced. Because even that 0-2 that the Heat went down in 0-6 that I was covering, it felt like that was over, and they lost both those games on the road.
0: Yes. Again, not soothing me at all. I mean, Mikey A., I'm asking for some soothing, and he is really painting a picture. The Knicks are up 2-0. They're headed back home to the most famous arena in all of sports anywhere in the world, and yet somehow Izzy has made me more nervous than I was before we started the show.
1: Right, well, because what's more likely? That Mikal Bridges continues to shoot about 75% from the field, or that Wemby starts to shoot 75% from the field?
0: 13 straight. I mean, for crying out loud. Go ahead, Mikey. Yeah, sorry.
3: No, I'm just wondering if the Spurs were up 2-0, if Izzy would be like, I don't know. It's, if this happens. No,
1: if the Spurs are up 2-0, the series wouldn't have started.
0: No, all they would have done is hold serve. Yeah. I mean, that's the Knicks broke serve twice, and yet Izzy is still making me nervous and somehow has convinced me this game is more important for the Knicks than it is for the San Antonio Spurs.
1: Well, I mean, if they go up 3-0, it's definitely over.
0: Oh, thank you.
2: With watch parties being canceled outside Madison Square Garden and all this extra security going in, politics aside, if your presence at a game is this big of an inconvenience towards said fan base that you say you root for, I don't think you could really claim to be a fan of that team where you're making fans jump through hoops to even go to this game.
1: Right. So, like, if the Bulls were in the finals when Barack Obama was president, he just would have watched from home, is what you're saying.
2: 1,000%.
0: For the greater good of the fans. Right. Right. Yes. Right.
1: Let Jordan Woods have her bag. Yes. 100%. Yes. I agree with you.
0: Go ahead,
3: Mikey.
0: I'm
3: going to push back on this one because I have a feeling that if Taylor had the option of going and it inconvenienced 1,000 other people, 10,000 other people, he's like, no, I'm going to the game.
2: No shot. Well, first off, the ticket prices to get into Madison Square Garden.
0: Yeah.
2: Ridiculous.
0: Yes.
2: Ridiculous already that the normal fans are getting priced out. So what do they have? They have these organic gatherings outside where at first the NYPD said, you guys can't do these. They're getting too rowdy. And the fans said, hey, we'll scale these back a little. We won't get as rowdy. We want to gather right outside the arena. And since then, there's been no problems. If me going to a game was going to inconvenience tens of thousands of people of my favorite team, there is zero chance I would go to that game and be an inconvenience to everybody.
0: Yeah, we're all calling BS on that.
1: While you were talking there, Taylor, Stugatz vehemently pointed at the TV, super excited, because
0: Jeremy Lin was on it.
1: He said earlier,
2: the Garden tonight.
1: He said earlier when we saw Al Harrington on the TV that, yes, man, they're just pulling Knicks from anywhere. If you spent a minute on a Knicks team, you are getting national TV time today.
0: When you think of Al Harrington, which team do you think of? I mean, so Colin, because everyone's trying to get on the Knicks bandwagon and find someone who's close to the Knicks or played for a minute for the New York Knicks. He had Al Harrington on. I mean, Jeremy Lin, I understand. And by the way, you'll never see a Jeremy Lin highlight again if the Knicks pull this off. Linsanity, done, Taylor. But I do love how people in the media are trying to, because they want to be a part of this great story, the New York Knicks, this lovable underdog from the biggest market in the country. They are willing to put on anyone, and I mean anyone, who had a cup of coffee with the New York Knicks.
1: Which is what he had. He had 2 seasons with the Knicks. He had 6 seasons to start his career with Indiana. He is definitely a Pacer before he's a Knick.
2: So for me, Stu, the line is pretty simple. If you played for the Knicks, I think of you as a Knick.
1: I think of you.
2: So Channing Frye, Zach Randolph, Nate Robinson, Danilo Gallinari, Wilson Chandler, Chris Duhon.
3: You could stretch
2: it out even further. Stevie Franchise.
0: Right.
2: If you spent
0: once Coutinho a Knick, Mobley got yes, traded, I got it. Once a Knick, always a Knick. I get what you're saying. Yes.
2: Coutinho Mobley got traded to the Knicks and never played a game because he had a heart condition that got seen in his physical, so he never even dressed for the Knicks. Coutinho Mobley to me, Knick legend.
0: Yeah, if they lose though, he's not right.
1: Coutinho Mobley,
0: he's all over the place.
1: And Stevie Franchise, while you're at it.
0: Yeah, where are you watching the game tonight, Taylor? You wanted to go to New York City because you wanted to be around the city, around the Mecca, and I understand why, because it's fun right now in Manhattan. Are you going to be near the game? Anywhere near the game tonight?
2: I'm going to be in Manhattan at a bar with friends at some version of a watch party. My only requirement that I asked everybody is, can you check with the bar if they have game audio? I don't need a DJ spinning ones and twos on the track. I need to hear Mike Breen.
1: Taylor, but yes, during your commercials though, right? Then you hit the music. I love the bars that are so good on their timing.
0: Yes.
1: Where as soon as the commercial comes on,
0: bang,
1: it's just a banger.
2: So that's the key, Izzy. I need to see proof of concept and that you have this timing down.
0: Right.
2: Because if I'm trusting you and I'm hearing, you know, some music back where we're deep into this chorus and the game is very clearly on and Mike Brown is being interviewed between quarters.
0: Yeah.
2: I want to hear what Mike Brown is saying.
0: Okay.
3: What about halftime?
0: Yeah.
2: I don't need to hear the halftime.
1: Yeah, same. Halftime, you just have a little dance party.
0: But how do you guys feel about this proof of concept? Like, what are you going to do? You're going to walk in, and if during the first commercial break they don't have the timing down, you're going to walk out and go somewhere else? I mean...
2: So I'm going to try to get there at 6 and have them play a game and say... Pretend this is the game.
1: Can we do a dress rehearsal real quick, guys? Throw on some soccer or maybe afternoon baseball.
0: Yes.
1: And then just hit the music during the
3: commercial. 5, 6, 7, 8, commercial break, music, go.
0: Okay, so you want them to do a game before the game. Perhaps they'll put on game 2. You see how they take it into break. You see if the music goes during a timeout. You're basically asking them to show off, to prove to you before the game that their bar is worthy of you watching the game in tonight.
2: Yeah, and this is the biggest game in New York sports history right now. This is the biggest night in a lot of these bars' history. But I do need them to cater to me tonight. Yes.
0: Okay. We have weekend observations coming up here in just a second. Dan, you had something?
4: Yeah, I do. Guys, you may want to break soon. We may be getting Greg Kite on, who played 2 games for the Knicks in 1995. We're efforting right now.
1: Yes, Kite.
4: So, so we may get Greg Kite. It's 50-50 right now, but in the 2 games he played in 1995, why not have a Knicks legend on, prior to game 3?
0: Yes, of course. Everyone else is. I mean, Al Harrington, Jeremy Lin. I mean, it's unbelievable. Yeah, Taylor.
2: So the jersey I'm actually wearing today is... It's a Antonio McDyess jersey from when he played on the Knicks.
0: Knick legend.
2: Of course a Knick legend. But he kind of sums up the Knick experience in between the times between finals appearances where he's coming off a all-star appearance. He barely plays games on the Knicks because of a knee injury. I texted Ariel Helwani, Stu, and said, outfit of the day. And he said, get that jersey off your body. We don't need any bad luck.
0: No one is more insane about the Knicks than Ariel Helwani, who joined us on a Saturday. He's taking both his kids to the game tonight. I'm excited for him. I'm excited for Mike Breen. What an opportunity for Breen. Listen, he's going to be down the middle because he's a professional and maybe the best broadcaster we've ever seen. But what a special night for Mike Breen walking into that building and calling the first NBA Finals game in that building since 99 and doing so with a 2-0 series lead.
1: By the way, if we don't get Greg Kite, as Dan mentioned,
4: still efforting, still efforting. We might. You never know. You know,
1: back up. We can get Felton Spencer.
0: We get Felton Spencer. Tell Greg to fly a kite. I mean, how about that?
2: What about Raymond Felton?
1: He's a more difficult get.
0: All right, we'll take a quick time out here. 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
16: In Washington, New Jersey, 57 at 31, intersection is closed due to a fire. 80 westbound, seeing delays between Bartonsville and Tannersville. 22 westbound, jammed at Airport Road. Eastbound, slow at Cedar Crest. 33 northbound, delays at 22. If you see a traffic problem, call our toll-free tip line, 855-ROAD-TIP. I'm Christy O'Brien.
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30: Now, whether or not, whatever his politics are, you can tell that Jackson Dart understands what happened when he introduced President Trump. And he understands what the impact could be. He understands what his other teammates were thinking. And I'm sure his teammates were understanding this is what Jackson Dart is thinking going along. And we had a conversation about it, and it was productive. And now we put it past us, and now it's not a conversation anymore. And I think both sides understand that, okay, politics need to be something that is in the rearview mirror for us, because as a team, we're all trying to win the Super Bowl, right? The Giants mean a lot to a lot of people. They're a big organization, right? They mean they're trying to go and win. And this is the number one thing. This is why they're all together. And I feel like they came out of this and they understand each other a little bit more.
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0: 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And, of course, we stay in New York. This one's courtesy of the Yankees radio network.
1: Oh, geez.
2: Two on, two out here in the bottom of the eighth. Swing and a drive. What? Right center field. Going back, going back. Goodbye. Jack Chisholm, a three-run jack, and a 6-1 Yankees.
1: He did that with Aaron Judge's bat.
0: He shouldn't get credit.
1: Well, I don't know. I mean,
0: I think he gets the RBI.
1: Yes.
0: But Judge gets the...
1: One might view it as cheating. One might view it as, hey, it's not a home run in my personal record book. Others may view it as a heady play using Aaron Judge's bat when he's not using it because that bat has a lot of home runs in it. You know what I'm saying?
0: Of course.
1: Yes. Of course. Let's go.
0: Makes perfect sense to me.
1: We have the weekend observations coming up here in just a second, right after this Dan Beyer sports update, who is still trying to get us Greg Kite today.
3: Efforting 50-50 again on Kite. We'll see if it becomes electric or not. All right, game three tonight, 8:30 Eastern time. Knicks and Spurs. Knicks up 2-0 in the best of seven series. Not the only NBA news today, just the biggest news of the day. Quinn Snyder got an extension from the Hawks, so the head coach is going to stick around a little longer. Raptors also made a move, giving GM Bobby Webster a contract extension and promoted him to executive vice president. Texas Tech quarterback Grant Sorsby is now eligible to play college football again. This after a judge granted a temporary injunction in his lawsuit against the NCAA. The NCAA had ruled Sorsby ineligible last month after it was discovered he placed bets on sporting events, including games where he was a member of a participating team. The NCAA could appeal the ruling. However, that appeal may not be heard until after the regular season is over. Sorsby will serve a 2-game suspension to start the season, but again, Grant Sorsby eligible to play college football. College baseball, Super Regionals wrapping up today. Oklahoma, after a postponement with Kansas, swept the Jayhawks, winning 13-2. They're on their way to Omaha, as are the Crimson Tide of Alabama, who beat St. John's today 7-2. That makes it 5 SEC teams in the field of 8 at the College World Series. OU and Bama join Texas, Georgia, and Ole Miss. Cardinals quarterback Jacoby Brissett will report for the team's mandatory minicamp this week after skipping OTAs because he wants a new deal. Edge rusher Josh Sweat is also expected to be in attendance after he missed OTAs. Finally, Broncos defensive end Jonathan Cooper pled not guilty to misdemeanor domestic violence charges in Denver and is due back in court next month. Cooper's girlfriend also faces misdemeanor domestic violence and petty theft charges stemming from their alleged altercation last week. Orioles placed Chris Bassett on the 15-day IL. Stu, back to you.
1: Izzy! Fired up. Every few years, it rears its ugly head. We make a big deal of it because there is nothing else going on and pretend this year is going to be our year. It won't be, but at least we won't be hosting it. Regardless, it's coming, wrapped in flags and pride in country. 1-0 games. Players barely being touched and going down as if they've been shot. Random time added to the end of games. And PKs. Ah, the PKs.
0: Let's start with those.
1: And Izzy, they should start with that. Yes, 5 PKs apiece. See who has more. Winner moves on. But Izzy, just like that, make no mistake about it. The World Cup is back.
0: You're right. We didn't ask for it.
1: But we got it. Are you excited? You're excited, aren't you?
0: I'm into it. I'm excited that there'll be sports on randomly because this weekend I was dying for some sports.
1: Yes.
0: Dying.
1: Enjoy these next few NBA games because soon it's just going to be me, you, baseball, and Joey Chestnut.
0: I've never watched more super regional action in my life.
1: That's right. Speaking of Joey Chestnut, we getting him on? I mean, it's his time of year. Yeah. What are we doing?
4: Joey?
1: I don't know. No one knows. Kenny Atkinson thinks the Spurs are up 2-0 analytically.
0: Okay.
1: Just me, or is it starting to feel like the Knicks may never lose again?
0: I mean, pretty close.
1: Close your eyes for a second.
0: Oh, God.
1: Now imagine how good the Knicks would be if they played in the West.
0: I'm sorry. Every time I close my eyes these days, all I see is Karl Anthony Towns holding up a Finals MVP trophy. So I'm not going to close my eyes anymore.
1: The toughest defender for Karl Anthony Towns is Tony Brothers.
0: I feel like he hates Cat.
1: He does.
0: Those two would not be friends ever in life.
1: The last possession by San Antonio. If only you had a giant alien to throw a lob to.
0: Crash the damn rim. Roll, Wemby. I told you guys that on Saturday.
1: You
0: roll.
1: Did. Yes. Wemby, you're 7'4". Do me a favor. Start acting like it.
0: What does that mean? Start acting really tall and gentle.
1: I mean, if you're 7'4", do you go further away from the basket or you try to get closer? If you're 7'4", if you were 7'4".
0: Definitely closer.
1: Yes.
0: Definitely closer. Okay. The problem is all those guys in the paint have like really thick legs and big hips, and he just gets bounced around everywhere.
1: All the things that make this guy so magical, we're stripping those things away. Yep. That elbow jumper was fine. That's a good shot for Wemby.
0: Decent shot.
1: Could have lobbed it to him.
0: The dunk's a better shot.
1: Here's something to ponder. Was Knicks Hawks the real NBA Finals?
0: Congratulations to the Hawks.
1: No need to discuss now. Just stash it away for a rainy day. Victor Wembanyama saying before game 3, this is everything I wish for. Personally, I would have wished for wins.
0: Right. What little kid is at home at 12 years old and they're in the backyard and they're just like, we're down 2-0 in the finals? No.
1: Spurs having the nuns. Knicks having the Pope. Something has to give. As I said on Saturday, Knicks are up 2 games to none.
0: Wow, I just thought about how much I could have sold my credential for if I would have been credentialed for this
1: Jesus
0: game.
1: Jesus Christ.
0: Somebody that just looks like me who's a millionaire? Oh, my God.
1: That's illegal. I mean, I'm proud of you.
0: Something to ponder, Files.
1: The fact that thought even entered your mind, selling your media credential to someone who's not in the media, is fantastic.
0: Talk about cashing
1: proud of
0: in.
1: You. Yes. Jesus. Go ahead, Taylor.
4: I feel like I could pass as Izzy, too.
0: There you go.
4: Buying that credential.
0: Give you a little blonde hair dye. Make it look silver.
1: Where are you going for the game tonight? Where are you going to be?
4: Probably a bar at a watch party. Not okay. The watch party outside the Madison Square Garden. Thanks.
0: Because that doesn't exist.
4: You know.
1: That was canceled. Yes.
0: Thanks, Prez.
1: I mean, in fairness to him, any president shows up to that game, they cancel the watch party.
0: I mean,
1: right?
0: In fairness to him, I'd say most presidents don't show up in the middle of war at a game.
1: I forgot about that. Let's get gas prices down. When the Knicks are down double digits to the Spurs, you know where they have them, Izzy?
0: Right where they want them.
1: Yes, very good.
0: I was going to say in the woodshed, but no, that's backward.
1: Yep. It is now official. Never to be discussed again. The Nets lost the Mikal Bridges trade. Nolan Ryan walked so Jacob Mizorowski could run. Miz. Have you seen this guy?
0: The
1: he
0: Miz?
1: Is unlike anything we've ever seen. No, not the wrestler. The pitcher.
0: Oh, that's that guy that throws 103 as a starter.
1: He's unbelievable.
0: Okay.
1: Yes.
0: I could hit him.
1: Jazz Chisholm. Do it with your own bat.
0: I still can't get over, Stu, the day that we were talking about having 100 hacks at something. And I said, I don't know about the one pitcher we were talking about.
1: Right.
0: And then Taylor just took my knees out and said, I have not even hit a softball yet. And I'm just like, you son of a gun.
1: Yeah, you're 0 for your lifetime in softball yet. You think you can hit Jacob Mizorowski?
0: 100 straight times. I feel like I can make contact. I feel like I can time it on 100 straight times. That's why.
1: Mm-hmm.
4: Also, Jazz Chisholm, do it with your own pants on, too.
1: Yep. Izzy, you hear this? Jazz Chisholm used Aaron Judge's bat, hit a home run.
4: In Stanton's pants.
1: Because Stanton doesn't need him because he's always hurt. I mean,
0: I feel like Judge should get half that home run. Stanton gets the other half of that home run.
1: Judge has enough homers. I'm just telling Jazz, hey, do it with your own bat.
0: Jazz can keep the RBI, though.
1: Right. And he uses Judge bat because Judge is always out. I mean,
0: does he call his bat the gavel?
1: Mikey, are you saying Judge is healthy usually? The gavel. Put it on the poll. Should Aaron Judge call his bat the gavel?
0: Makes ruins.
5: That is good.
1: Doesn't Judge get, he gets injured often, does he not?
0: That's Stanton.
5: Yeah, you're thinking of Stanton. Yeah.
1: Well, no, I know who I'm thinking of with Giancarlo Stanton, but doesn't Judge also get injured also?
0: Yeah, you're right, you do know who
4: Judge
0: you're
4: is pretty
0: of.
4: Reliable in terms of yeah. playing. He's normally the only reason we make it to postseason baseball.
1: Okay. Yeah. It feels like
5: the only reason we leave, too.
1: He gets you there.
5: That wasn't fair. I'm sorry.
1: No, it was totally fair. And don't be sorry. I mean, jeez. It feels like Carolina and Vegas have already played 7 games.
0: What a series.
1: Unbelievable.
0: If it was like Cleveland versus Spurs, we'd be doing hours and hours on the NHL Stanley Cup final.
1: Through 3 games, this is the best Stanley Cup of all time. It is.
0: I don't know if I can confirm.
1: Well, I'm telling you it is. And through 2 games, this is the best NBA Finals of all time.
0: Wow.
1: How about that?
5: Wow.
1: So nervous.
0: Such a big game tonight, man.
1: It's so big.
0: That building, like, it's just going to be so tense.
1: I know. Braden McNabb playing days after going to the hospital for taking a puck to the face. You know what he is, Izzy?
0: A hockey player.
1: He is a hockey player. Well done. You're listening. Hurricanes, Golden Knights, put the kids to bed. A game going to double overtime with 2 teams that I don't care about. Put me to bed.
0: But it's the best final ever.
1: That thing's keeping me up all night. I'm glued to it.
0: So long.
1: Jesus.
0: I turned it off at 4-0. It didn't even get the secondary TV. And then I look back and I'm like, oh my God, I should have known.
1: Things you think about on a gummy. On a golf course, what happens to all the hats they throw on the ice for a hat trick? What do they do with them?
0: I think we know the answer to this. I just don't
1: know. No,
0: remember.
1: We don't.
0: No, you're right.
1: I was thinking about it on a gummy on a golf course. Mm. I Googled it. I didn't have an answer. There's still no answer. Mm. What do they do with the hats? Huh?
0: I don't know. It's right up there with what do they do with all the leaves that get blown around every day. I don't pick them up. They just blow them around.
1: They put them in garbage bags. Don't they?
0: I've never seen that
1: part.
0: I feel like
1: they do.
0: I feel like you just blow them to the other side of the street.
1: All Mitch Marner had to do to find postseason success was leave Toronto.
0: Lucky him, man.
1: Poor Canada.
0: Poor him. He was getting harassed when they didn't advance. Now he's over there winning and not getting harassed.
1: Is it just me, or is every player in college baseball batting at least .350? It's that time of year.
0: Yeah, super regionals.
1: Yep.
0: Glued.
1: And Taylor's excited. Jesus.
0: UNC, baby.
1: Mm-hmm. Jesus. You'll hear the observations here that are courtesy of Taylor.
0: All of them?
1: You have me writing this many on North Carolina baseball?
0: Oh, here they come. Yeah. Let's go.
1: North Carolina going back to Omaha after beating USC in the super regional at Boschermer Stadium.
0: Nailed it.
1: The Bosch. Is it the Boschermer?
4: Boschermer, yep.
0: The Mer.
1: There's an A in there. Is it silent?
4: Boschermer, yeah. Boschermer.
1: Boschermer. The Bosch.
4: Chris Bosch.
5: The Big B.
0: I feel like Gators lost twice to a team called Troy in the regionals.
1: Yes, I feel Sad. The same way. I'm glued to this college baseball World Series.
5: We can tell
0: when it starts.
1: It's tough. It's just I need to go to bed. Chapel Hill, North Carolina, southern part of heaven. There's a heaven.
0: Okay. Uh-huh.
1: And the southern part of heaven is Chapel Hill, North Carolina. Okay. It's a slice of heaven. It okay. is.
0: Got you.
1: It's Taylor's.
0: Yeah, that makes sense because Florida would definitely be in hell.
1: Say hi to our Briles.
4: Yeah, that's Waco, Texas.
1: Mm-hmm. Super regionals. A trip to Omaha on the line. The best word, the best 2 words in sports. Game 3.
0: Huge.
1: Speaking of North Carolina, JT Potsdam from Hickory, North Carolina, in a playoff against Ryan Gerard from Raleigh, North Carolina.
0: Tar Heel.
1: You know what that means, Izzy?
0: No.
1: A couple of guys from North Carolina. Teeing it up.
0: I'm glad I didn't guess.
1: Nothing has a larger gap between sounding exciting and being exciting like a PGA Tour playoff.
0: It was so good. I don't know. I didn't give a crap about Gerard until he pulled out his little book and it had the UNC logo on it. I was like, okay, I'm cheering for him, for Taylor.
1: Pete Rose, lifetime banned. Brendan Sorsby, 2-game suspension. Seems fair.
0: What in the Art Briles is going on there, by the way?
1: College football.
0: No longer have accountability anywhere in life, apparently.
1: Yes. 2-game suspension.
0: Because he would suffer permanent damage. No kidding, Judge, because he did something wrong.
1: Mm-hmm. Miles Robinson conceding bad goals. Anthony Robinson scoring great goals. You know what that is, Izzy? A tale of two Robinsons.
0: Ah, okay. That was a screamer of a goal, though. Did you see it?
1: No.
0: Oh, my God.
4: What a highlight. Oh, man. And the backflip celebration.
0: Yes,
4: too.
0: The backflip. Oh, even better.
1: I know I said I'm glued to the hockey, but man's got to sleep.
0: Yeah, you
4: soccer.
0: Know, soccer. You're probably taking a nap during this game.
1: Someone scored?
0: It was a rocket.
4: Three times.
1: World Cup is back. Can't leave soon enough. Alexander. This is a tough one for me.
0: Zverev?
1: Is that how you pronounce it?
0: I mean, if that's what you're talking about, then yes.
1: Well, what other Alexander would I be talking
0: about? The great? I have no idea.
4: Dumas?
1: How do you say it, is he?
0: Zverev.
1: Do it against Carlos Alcaraz.
0: Yes.
1: Or Jannik Sinner. Or Novak Djokovic. I enjoyed that. I enjoyed him winning his first Grand Slam there. I don't care. It's not his fault.
0: I was pulling for the Italian dude who ate flowers during the match. Did you see that?
1: Yep. Fabio Cabali crumbled under pressure in the fifth set. You know what the C in Cabali stands for, Izzy?
0: Not clutch.
1: Crumbled under pressure in the fifth set. It was right there for you.
0: Sorry.
1: Am I saying his name right? Cabali?
0: Cabali.
1: Tomato.
0: Tell him the Italian.
1: Yep. ESPN announced an alternate Game 3 broadcast with Pat McAfee. The broadcast nobody asked for. I think about this. You're a Knick fan, and you've waited your entire life for this. And somewhere along the way, you said to yourself, hey, you know what? When the Knicks get 2 games away from the NBA Finals, the guy I want to hear from, the person I need to hear from on an altcast, is the former punter of the Indianapolis Colts.
0: Who happens to be a big-time Pacers fan.
4: I am not going to lie. When I saw that report come out, I had to double-check that I wasn't being, like, got on the internet because I was like, oh, and they added Kendrick Perkins to this graphic, too?
1: Right. I mean,
6: trying to capitalize on all that Indiana momentum they got going on.
0: It's the last thing I'm listening to.
1: I mean, you could add John Starks, Pat Cummings, name a Nick. You could add him, and I still wouldn't watch that thing.
0: Pat Cummings is the next name after John Starks out of your mouth. That's great.
1: It's just a name no one has used. Yeah. I mean, he was a Nick.
0: He was.
1: Yes.
0: So, Kurt Thomas.
4: So Pat Cummings died in 2012.
1: Oh, that's unfortunate.
0: Can't make it.
1: Too soon?
0: Bah.
1: R.I.P. Pat. We're going to win one for you tonight, though, baby. All hands on deck.
0: For Pat.
1: You get what I'm saying, though. Is
0: it? Yeah, do it for Cummings.
1: For Childs, it could be.
6: Yeah, I get it.
1: Do you get it? It could be Trent Tucker.
0: It's Larry Johnson.
4: You could have picked almost any other Pat.
1: Patrick
4: Ewing was right there for you.
1: You know what? I wasn't. It was too obvious, Ewing. I went Pat Cummings.
0: Steve Novak.
1: And I got what I deserved.
0: Do you remember when Larry Johnson used to tuck his jersey into his jock strap?
1: Yeah.
0: That looked weird.
1: Yeah. Grandmama.
0: Yeah.
1: I'm reeling. I'm Pat Cummings.
0: That's all right. It's 2012. It's been 14 years. You're good.
1: Bill Cartwright. You think of Cartwright more as a bull or a Nick?
0: 1,000% as a bull.
1: I have to
0: remind myself he was a Nick.
1: A great Nick.
0: Yeah.
1: Yeah.
0: The worst choice for a coach, by the way, because you can never hear him.
1: Yeah. Right.
0: Coach, I don't know what you're saying. I'm just going to call my own number here.
1: He mumbles. Oh, God. Who the hell is watching Pat McAfee over Mike Breen? I mean... Breen has dreamed of calling this game his entire life. I'm going to stick with that guy and not the former punter for the Colts.
0: I was also watching, maybe this is why Larry Johnson is so prominent in my mind. It was like some LJ doc on an NBA thing, and it was Mike Breen being interviewed from 20 years ago. That man has not aged a day.
1: Yeah.
0: Not a day.
1: I texted him. I said, enjoy tonight. because it has to be like the thrill of a lifetime. And he said, I appreciate it. It's going to be a fun night. And I said, feel free not to play it down the middle.
0: Was he already on his way to the arena? Because you kind of have to get there super early.
1: I told him I wanted a heavy lean towards the Knicks, if possible. Heavy brain towards the Knicks. How about that? You like that?
0: Bang, bang.
1: Anyway, as I was saying, who the hell is watching that over Mike Breen? Speaking of hell, Art Briles. Is he? Those are the weekend observations.
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7: New Jersey, Washington 57 is closed between Belvedere Avenue and 31 due to a fire. In PA, 22 westbound, usual delays at Airport Road. 78 westbound, delays at Summit Lawn due to construction. No problems on 33 or 80. 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
4: Jonathan Macri, the dean of Nick's Film School, is going to join us at around 4:20. It is a Mount Rushmore Monday. We stick to the format on this show. If it's a Monday and we're here doing the show, we are doing a Mount Rushmore Monday. Izzy was the winner last week, and this is precisely why Israel should never be the winner. Because, well, I'll let you introduce what the Mount Rushmore topic is today, because we have a lot of questions about it. We never carry...
15: So many.
4: Yeah, we never do a segment before the Mount Rushmore, but this begs a segment because we have so many questions. So go ahead, Izzy.
1: Okay, so...
4: Yes.
1: The way Taylor and I had a little bit of a text exchange going in where he wanted to say one thing specifically, and I just wanted to call it the Mount Rushmore of Texas legends, okay. Texas sports legends. And then we just settled on, okay, professional sport, fine, if you have to be a professional, so not like some high school legend or somebody like, I don't know, Kevin Durant, who only played college there, or Ricky Williams, who played college there. I don't think that counts. So a pro Texas legend. So it can be an individual sport.
4: Right.
1: But you're from Texas.
4: Can it be an individual who is from Texas but played elsewhere in a team sport?
1: No.
4: It cannot be. So it cannot be Patrick Mahomes.
1: No, if it's a team sport, you have to have played in Texas. If it's an individual sport, which you're only representing yourself.
4: Okay.
1: Then you have to be from Texas.
4: Go ahead, Mikey.
15: Yep. Okay. So here's my question. This might be more of a Dan Beyer question than an Izzy question. Mm. Are we weighing how they did in while they were in Texas?
1: Well, I mean, you wouldn't really be a legend of Texas if you won three championships with the Lakers and then ended your career with the Rockets for a season, right?
4: Right.
1: That doesn't really count.
4: Well, so don't you think Mahomes is a Texas legend? He was born in Texas, went to college in Texas, won Super Bowls in Kansas City.
1: But if you remember, what we're saying is if it's a team sport, you have to have played there. You're not a Texas legend as part of a team for another state.
4: Okay.
1: And the reason we're doing this is counter-programming the Knicks. I'm so tired of all this New York talk. I would like to give the state of Texas some love.
4: He has Knick fatigue. We'll get plenty of Knicks with Jonathan Macri, the dean of Knicks Film School, coming up after the Mount Rushmore here on a Monday. Any other follow-up questions? I'm confused. I have 1,000 names written down on a piece of paper right here. Literally 1,000 names because there's so many teams in Texas. I mean...
15: You know what? At this point, I made my big board. I'm going to stick to it. And if it's not what Dan Beyer wants, then that's how I'll play the game. I hope he's got a golden ticket ready because I always like when that comes into play.
4: Right.
15: But, I think I'm going to argue anybody that you guys disagree with.
4: Yep. The fact that we're all catering to Dan Beyer is the problem with this segment in the first place. I mean, because really it should be all Dallas Cowboys, and yet I am looking for the golden goose or whatever the hell it is that he calls it. And I have an idea of who
15: Magic
4: it is
15: fan.
4: And what it might be. There are so many teams and so many people to choose from. Go ahead, man.
17: I think it is fair to say you don't have to cater to me. I feel like I try to be objective as much as I can in this scenario.
4: Yes.
17: In all of these drafts. So you may not like my decisions, but I try to be objective.
21: This is why I come in with the same stance every Mount Rushmore Monday. I'm not pandering to Dan.
4: Right.
21: I'm not dandering. If I lose the Mount Rushmore Monday, I lose the Mount Rushmore Monday. I'm not pandering.
17: I think Taylor's fared well of these as well for the most part, too.
4: Well, I know, but listen, you're going to learn why you should never allow Israel Gutierrez to win one.
15: Yeah. Okay. That's on you, Dan Beyer.
1: I believe that I picked a very simple topic. Ridiculously simple.
21: I think this is a good topic.
1: Thank you.
4: Yeah, but what you're saying, Taylor, is you're going to put your best four forward regardless and let the chips fall where they may. Is that what you're saying?
21: Yeah, I would much rather lose than do what you guys do. You guys are like looking up Dan Beyer on social media. Like, has Dan Beyer ever talked about this Houston Rocket ever to try to gain favor with him?
4: No, you're reading
15: the Houston Rockets.
4: Yeah, you're reading this incorrectly. What I'm trying to do is never have Izzy choose the topic again.
17: There's a good chance Izzy could be the O2 Angels. Like that year, that was it. Magical run, and then never to see him again.
4: Right.
17: But we'll see.
4: I mean, Yeah, we'll see. You have the Rangers, you have the Astros, you have too many teams, you have the Mavericks. Yeah, I just want to make sure we have all the teams here. How many professional teams does Texas have? Do we know? You have the Cowboys, you have the Texans, you have Andre Johnson, you have Matt Schaub. I mean, there's so many things, so many players to choose from.
1: Andre Johnson is not stars. On my big board.
4: The Dallas Stars. I forgot about the Dallas Stars and Mike Modano.
1: You mentioned my one hockey
21: Stop
1: player
21: tipping
1: on my
21: picks.
1: List. Seriously, Stu, why are we doing this before we're doing this?
4: Because we have questions. We were unclear.
15: You are probably the worst person to be in a fantasy draft with. You're sitting there going, oh, my God, this guy's going to fall to me. This guy's and Stu's like, hey, how come nobody took this guy yet?
4: Yeah,
15: and then that guy goes, oh, I guess I'll take him.
4: Right. Everyone hates when someone blurts out the name that everyone wants. Exactly. He's still on the board. And then the guy realizes he's still on the board and he takes him.
1: Stu's the guy who in the second round will yell out a tight end's name. And then everybody starts the tight end run because they think that guy's going to get him.
4: Jason Witten. I mean, there's so many places you can go. Ed Tuttle Jones, Tony Dorsett, Emmitt Smith. This is impossible.
1: So far, your big board sounds like it sucks.
4: Well, that depends on whether or not Dan likes it. That's what it's all about. I mean, I'm thinking about Dirk. I'm thinking about, I can't stop thinking. Luca.
1: You're welcome, man.
15: Throwing out names.
4: I needed to be distracted from the Knicks and he gave it to me.
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25: New Jersey, Washington, 57 is closed between Belvedere Avenue and 31 due to a fire. In PA, 22 westbound, usual delays at Airport Road. 78 westbound, delays at Summit Lawn due to construction. No problems on 33 or 80. If you see a traffic problem, call their toll-free tip line, 855-ROAD-TIP. I'm Christy O'Brien.
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0: George Kittle, he had some thoughts on this 18-game schedule, this 18-game season that feels like it's a foregone conclusion.
1: So you signed a contract to play 16 games. They added the 17th game, and you don't get paid any more money. 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
2: This is all collectively bargained. This wasn't a surprise. It's been in the CBA. So either the NFLPA, which obviously has its own issues, isn't informing players well enough of what is actually in the CBA. Guys aren't reading it, or guys who are part of it don't understand it.
3: He probably is uninformed. 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Kittle, you're allowed to have your opinion, whether it's right or wrong, I guess. 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
5: Try the 1-2 again. De La Cruz turns on the fastball. He caught up all right. High and deep to left and into the bullpen. Three-run homer. Brian De La Cruz. Pigs take the lead here in the fourth. 3-2.
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9: Spurs and Knicks resume the NBA Finals tonight at Madison Square Garden. Game 3 tips off from MSG at 8:30 Eastern time, with the Knicks up 2-0 in the best of 7 series. The Atlanta Hawks have given head coach Quinn Snyder a contract extension. Raptors did the same with GM Bobby Webster and also promoted him to executive vice president. Some big news in college football. Texas Tech quarterback Brendan Sorsby is eligible to play college football again after a judge granted a temporary injunction in his lawsuit against the NCAA. The NCAA had ruled Sorsby ineligible last month after it was discovered he placed bets on sporting events, including games where he was a member of a participating team. The NCAA could appeal the ruling, but that appeal may not be heard until after the season. Sorsby will serve a 2-game suspension to start the year. College baseball super regionals have wrapped up. Oklahoma and Alabama moving on to Omaha after wins today. Cardinals quarterback Jacoby Brissett reporting to the team's mandatory minicamp. I'm Dan Beyer.
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11: New Jersey, Washington 57 is closed between Belvedere Avenue and 31 due to a fire. In PA, 22 westbound, usual delays at Airport Road. 78 westbound, delays at Summit Lawn due to construction. No problems on 33 or 80. If you see a traffic problem, call their toll-free tip line, 855-ROAD-TIP. I'm Christy O'Brien.
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0: 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I'm Tom Fallon. Mike Raymond alongside me, and we're with you all the way till 7 o'clock tonight. The Iron Pigs hitting the road, but not too far, as they head to Scranton to take on the Rail Riders starting tomorrow night. It's the week of 6-10 day, which means more on that coming up a little bit later on in the program. Our big celebration plan for Wednesday out at Hang Dog Brewing Company in Easton. Looking forward to being out there for the very first time. And a couple of great interviews

0: that we've gotten for that particular show. We're going to hear from Keith Groller coming up at 5 o'clock today, talking Lehigh Valley sports. We are going to hear from Jerry Padden. It's Sam Malone's birthday. He likes to pull a Mike Raymond and try to take off on his birthday. I don't do that anymore.
1: Have I done that?
0: Do you have any idea how many times you've asked me, like, over the last, like, I prefer not to work that day. It's my birthday.
1: Yeah, yeah. I mean, but I think the way it's fallen, though, recently, it hasn't been an issue. Like, I feel like
0: the way it's worked out, it hasn't.
1: Yeah, yeah.
0: But when it had, like, you know, it was.
1: I prefer. I'm actually on that train now. Actually, like, I don't really care anymore. I think I've worked on my birthday in the past, but if back in the day, like, it was like, oh, my parents want to take you to dinner, like the whole thing, like, so it's kind of, like, you know, now it's not so much.
0: Trust me, I'm being facetious here because my wife loves to remind me that when she met me, I had told her that, you know, before those days, in my single days, I would celebrate my birthday for a week. And I would refer to it amongst my friends as it's the week of Tommy Gras, and which meant any night in a row we could go out, or whoever was available to go out, we're going out. So if it meant hanging out with one buddy on Wednesday night and then another one on Thursday, then getting together with a group of people on Friday, and then we're all going to do this together on Saturday.
1: Yeah.
0: And then I might hang out and watch, like, the NFL playoffs and everything else on Sunday and stay at the bar all the time. It was all as part of one massive week-long celebration.
1: So. Let me ask you this.
0: Yeah.
1: Because we both suffer from the same thing. I'm a little bit more close in proximity to Christmas, second day of January. You're also a January birthday.
0: Mm-hmm.
1: Have you ever tried to celebrate your birthday, like, middle of the year, like, in warm weather months? Like, do Tommy Gras in June?
0: The only thing I ever did was 2 years ago when I turned 50.
1: That's right, you did the baseball game.
0: We did the Iron Pigs game, the pig pen, with a bunch of people, and mostly work people.
1: Yeah,
0: that's
1: my
0: friends I really have anymore. Yeah. So that was the party that was out there. Actually, there was some relatives and whatnot that came out.
1: Sure.
0: But that's really it. Other than that, it's been, you know, January, which, by the way, did not help me on my bar tour when I turned 21 in state college.
1: I can tell you a little bit about that. Why for you?
0: Because January 17th, my birthday, the year I turned 21, the 17th was a Tuesday, meaning it hit midnight Monday night, like after 1 week of classes, like in the winter session, and nobody wanted to do anything because it was Monday. It was Monday night at midnight. No, I'm not doing that. Like, kind of thing. We'll go out next weekend.
1: Sure.
0: It was just me and my roommate, Joe, who went out and hit a couple bars. And I remember vividly from where we were coming from at our apartment. We were crossing Beaver Avenue heading downtown when the bells chimed at Old Main to signal midnight.
1: Nice.
0: And he wished me happy birthday at that moment. We got down within 60 seconds after the bells stopped chiming to the door at Cafe 210 West.
1: Love it.
0: I do remember the bouncer.
1: Your stock is up now.
0: I remember two things about the bouncer. The bouncer took one look at my ID and immediately looked at his watch because he didn't have cell phones back then. I had to be like, it's past midnight. And then he looked at me up and down and I was like, what? And he handed it back to me by saying, drink a lot of water.
1: Yeah, that's good. So I can't
0: I can't say on the radio what I replied back to him with.
1: Okay. Well, you can tell me later.
0: But no, my first then drink as an of age person was a Long Island iced tea at Cafe 210 West.
1: Which, by the way, if we were to drink one of those Cafe 210 Long Island iced teas right now, I couldn't pump myself with enough Pepcid to prevent the heartburn that thing would give me. But I do appreciate that your first spot was Cafe 210. I want to say that was mine as well.
0: Really? Okay.
1: But you know, obviously January 2nd, I had to go. We went up for New Year's. We used the apartment, my apartment for New Year's, and then we stuck around for a day, and then there were some ice sculptures that I may or may not have. Statute of limitations is gone, but I may or may not have tried to hit with my hand.
0: Okay.
1: And you, I know you're a little sore right now from an incident over the weekend.
0: Yeah.
1: Let's just say I was
0: a little bit later. Yeah.
1: I'm a little sore from that to this day.
0: See, you're the reason I almost got in trouble then.
1: Why? Was the ice sculpture involved?
0: Because I was out around in State College 1 year, New Year's Eve.
1: Okay.
0: And
1: 2003?
0: No, it would have been before that.
1: Okay. But
0: they were still doing the ice sculpture things.
1: Uh-huh.
0: And somebody else did what you're talking about.
1: Yep.
0: And we just happened to, like, kind of, we are walking up Allen Street from College Avenue to Beaver Avenue.
1: Yep.
0: And we had stopped by Rapid Transit Sports, and I was showing people that I was with that there was a jersey for Pete Lisicki in the window.
1: Okay.
0: which probably would put this 96-ish or something like that. Maybe a little after, yeah, somewhere around there. And all of a sudden, a cop car blocked us in the alley there, like from crossing the alley, walking up the street, and a cop jumped out and accused me of knocking that over. And I said, what are you talking about? I didn't do that. And he goes, what were you just doing here? And I explained what I was looking at, why we stopped here and look at this. I'm like, dude, they're down all over the city. Like, I had no reason to knock that over. I'm like, I did not do that. And he first was like, then why did you suddenly start to take off when you saw I was a cop? I go, you're in an unmarked car. I didn't even know you were a cop till you stepped out of the car.
1: Right, right.
0: And he's like, looked at me up and down and was like, all right, get out of here.
1: Yeah.
0: I was like,
1: because he knew he had nothing to prosecute.
0: Right, yeah. But at the same time, I was like, what, are you just randomly stopping people and accusing them of being the ones that knocking it down? Is because they were the person standing closest to it?
1: Yeah.
0: Anyway, by the way, I thought you were going to ask me if I had to deal with the January birthday aspect that I bet because of when yours was, you did have to deal with more than I did, which was the family members who would give you one gift and say, Merry Christmas / Happy birthday.
1: Oh, yeah.
0: My birthday was just far enough away from Christmas.
1: You're 3 weeks out.
0: A little more than that. Yeah. That never was ever a situation. It was always Christmas and then... I got a different gift for my birthday.
1: Eight days later was my birthday.
0: Yeah, I saw. I don't want to sound unappreciative. I saw plenty of other people who had December 26th and stuff like that. I was like, wow, that stinks. That's
1: I have a close friend.
0: Opportunity.
1: I have two close friends that are like on Christmas Day. Christmas Day is one Christmas Eve. That's crazy.
0: We went down this road, by the way, by starting to tell you that Sam Malone's not joining us today because it's his birthday.
1: real
0: that's
1: quick,
0: how we ended up here.
1: When you said Rapid Transit Sports, I did not know what that store was called, but I knew exactly what you're talking. Like, I went on Google Maps real quick to like, what the heck's Rapid Transit Sports and why should I know that? I'm like, I know what that sporting good, like, but I never knew what it was called. I knew what it was called
0: because back in the earliest days of the student radio station, and I was doing the first play-by-play on the station, which is Penn State baseball. We stopped in there and got them to be an underwriting sponsor of the broadcast.
1: That's perfect.
0: So I was doing like little live mentions for Rapid Transit Sports on Allen Street back in the day when I was broadcasting from like Ann Arbor, Michigan and Rock Hill, South Carolina with the Penn State baseball team.
1: See, I don't even know if I've ever been inside that store, but I know exactly.
0: Oh, that's a great place. By the way, you ever want the little mini helmets?
1: Uh-huh.
0: Any college, FBS or FCS, go in there. They have them.
1: Okay.
0: Stacked by conferences around the room on racks. Yeah.
1: Okay. Were the Texas ones upside down?
0: Well, not there.
1: I'm just kidding.
0: That'll lead into Wednesday.
1: That's an inside joke.
0: That's a joke for Wednesday with Tim Cramsey from Arkansas.
1: Perfect.
0: But more on that coming up Wednesday for 6:10.
1: And I'm glad you brought up, by the way, Cafe 210, because I was
0: going back to that now. Go ahead.
1: But honestly, I was a little concerned that it's been so long and so much turnover has happened downtown State College that
0: it is still there.
1: Oh my God. Thank God. It's like my favorite place.
0: I was only put the three places on my bar tour: Cafe 210 West, Zeno's, and the brewery, and then went back to Zeno's.
1: I'm not a big fan of the brewery. It's closed now, but
0: yeah, I saw that. I'm disappointed.
1: Yeah,
0: Brandon Tierney got thrown out of there.
1: Dirt floors. They literally have dirt floors in there.
0: Well, it was. If you've ever been to this place, folks, it would be like if you were in the basement of a frat house.
1: Essentially,
0: that's what the place is.
1: Lighting, decor. Smell.
0: Just cement block walls.
1: Yeah.
0: 100%.
1: No, thanks. I did, it wasn't the Crowbar, but I did Cafe, Crowbar, and I want to say one other place. Oh, the Saloon.
0: Okay, fair enough.
1: Yeah.
0: So, now we can...
1: Anyone else want to talk about Penn State today?
0: Penn State bars.
1: Downtown nightlife.
0: Maybe Keith
1: State College.
0: I'm not sure. I would love to know what bars are still there from when he was in town.
1: When we talk about Penn State with Keith, he doesn't look back on it fondly. Like
0: that's
1: because
0: he left.
1: Yeah, I know. I'd be happy to go down that road. I mean, I'm sure because he's gone out. Obviously for local softball. You know when they play. Yeah. You know the national or the state title games out there, and I'm sure he's been out there for other reasons, covering Saquon perhaps. But yeah, I mean his memories are not as fond as ours.
0: No, yeah, absolutely not. Good luck trying to find any that are as fond as ours. But yes, that's a whole other story. But we'll talk to Keith at 5. We do have the countdown to football quiz coming up in between Jerry and Keith tonight. I want to say this right now. I want to get into this to start before we get into some of the chaos that is college athletics based off of the news today.
1: Jeez.
0: And I want to see how you feel about this.
1: Yeah.
0: I'm driving in today, and I'm listening to the Dan Patrick Show, and Dan's got Reggie Miller on the show. And they're talking.
1: Cheryl Mother's brother?
0: Say again?
1: Cheryl Mother's
0: brother? I didn't know he played basketball. a Seinfeld reference. They're talking about going into game three tonight in New York. And I'll ask you the question, then I'll tell you what they were saying. In your opinion, entering game three tonight at the Garden, which team has more pressure on them tonight?
1: The Spurs.
0: See, that's where I'm at. They said the Knicks because, like, the Spurs is like everybody's written them off. Like, they don't have a chance to win.
1: They were close.
0: Like, they're playing with house money. The Knicks have all this hoopla around them now, like, expecting to win.
1: You can look at it that, but if you wanted to say that before the series started, sure. But if they're up 2-0 going home.
0: Right. Like,
1: no, I don't think
0: the pressure's on them tonight. If they lose tonight, the pressure's squarely on them in game four on the Knicks.
1: I would even go as far to say that. I would say it would only start when they go back to San Antonio because now you have two of the next three in San Antonio. That's where the pressure kicks in.
0: But not if it go. But if it goes back up 3-1, like the Knicks just have to win one game and you've already won two there. I think they're like, all right, whatever. Mm-hmm. If they go back 2-2, well, now you just gave away your lead.
1: Right.
0: And you gave all the home court back. Now there really is pressure. And that's why I would feel like if the Knicks lose tonight, then I feel the pressure is squarely on the Knicks at home in game four to not give waste the lead that they gave themselves by winning the first two. But you can go back to if I told you right now, before the series started, the Knicks go after four games, it's 3-1 Knicks. You're like, oh, I don't need to know how it played out to say the pressure's on the Spurs. Like the Spurs are pushed to their breaking point here, and the Knicks have the opportunity to close them out.
1: Yeah.
0: Like going into game five, the pressure's going to be on the Spurs. But right now, the pressure's on the Spurs because they have to win a game. They have to like start to climb back in this series. If they can't win a game, until they can win a game, the Knicks are just rolling. They haven't lost in weeks, a month, whatever it's been.
1: So question for you here. I'm just curious your perspective on this. When it comes to the actual X's and O's on the court, do you feel like Mitch Johnson's just getting outcoached by Mike Brown? I feel like you definitely could have said it in game one. Game two, it was a little bit more, it was closer. Certainly the Spurs turned it on in the second half, but you know, there were some mental gaffes. Mm-hmm. You know, obviously, you know, Wemby throwing into the back of Stephon Castle's head with, you know, 15
0: seconds.
1: The game
0: seconds. On the line.
1: Yeah, essentially. And then, of course, you know, I think they ran the night. Like, here's one thing I think I talked to James about on Saturday morning. And I said, I think the play that they called for Wemby, you know, is like a little screen and roll right at the top of the key. And it's like, okay, it's a little bit farther away than I would have liked, but you're 7'4" and your wingspan should dictate the fact that you could shoot over whoever's going to be in your face. And Robinson, I believe, was guarding him on there. And he didn't even get close to Wembanyama. So, like, I think the play call was right. He just didn't hit the shot. And I don't know. I guess in your most obvious moment, you do go to your best player. But I don't know. I feel like it was, I don't know. There's other areas. They're also playing from behind, right?
0: Yeah, so
1: like,
0: and I also heard this question over the course of the week, and I think it's a fair one. What's the go-to move for Wemby?
1: Right. And so that's where James was going off on Saturday.
0: Like, it's more or less just kind of like have him roll to the bucket and throw the ball up in the air at the hoop, and he'll be tall enough to get it above everybody else and try to score.
1: Or throw up a three-point bucket attempt. Like, he does like to shoot from behind the arc. Yeah.
0: But James was saying
1: learn a baby hook and you'll be unstoppable. Like, if you can replicate that on the regular, just learn a little baby hook. You're going to tower over everybody. It'll be out of reach. So defending, it's going to become very difficult. I think James is right on it. Like, if he develops that type of shot in this offseason, like that, he'd
0: be
1: unstoppable.
0: There's a bunch of different things at his size that he could develop. If he developed just a turnaround pull-up, half fadeaway, like, you know what I mean? Like,
1: and that's what the shot was,
0: like
1: the game two winner attempt.
0: One where, to me, I also felt like, so your 7'4" guy is going to try to win this with a
1: jump shot.
0: 15-foot jump shot?
1: Yeah.
0: Okay. Like, yes, he's big enough he can shoot over everybody that's out there. So, okay. It's not like, even if it's contested, it's not really. But that's what he came up with? All right.
1: He's physical enough where that maybe like he could get down underneath, but I don't know how much time they would have had to run something to him to the inside. Yeah, like four or five seconds on the clock, I want to say, at that point. But listen, they've done this thing the first two games where they've gone out and looked strong first half. You know, overall as a team, obviously Wemby started a little slow in game two, but the first half, the Spurs looked pretty good. And you just let the Knicks halftime adjustments, third quarter, they get back into it really quickly. And that's why I point out the coaching job between what Mike Brown's doing with the Knicks and then what Mitch Johnson's doing with the Spurs. I feel like they're getting out-coached in those transitional moments of the game right after halftime into the third quarter. Like, you're seeing some calculated, definitive changes on the Knicks' behalf, and it's benefiting them. And you know, yeah, Wemby got his in the second half. We can say all that, but still, the Knicks are obviously pulling ahead, you know, in those moments and putting themselves in good position, you know, come fourth quarter. So, I don't know. I think the coaching job needs to be talked about a little bit too, especially if the Spurs go down 3-0 and they're searching for answers. At a certain point, it can't all be on Wemby.
0: Right. I did send a little message to Connor Brown pointing out that I appreciate the fact that Charles Barkley must have been listening to the Happy Hour show last week, meaning? Because he made the same statement that I did, that if the Knicks win two more in a row here and get a sweep, let's not confuse this. It would be one of the greatest postseason of all time, one of the greatest postseason runs of all time. There's a big difference between that and being in the conversation of one of the greatest teams of all time. Like, teams has to be like the whole season you were fantastic and you went on one of those kind of runs. Like, this would be one of the greatest playoff runs ever.
1: Sure.
0: Not team ever, but there's nothing, and that's not throwing shade. It's just make sure we label it properly. Don't get caught up in the moment. And because they dominated, they suddenly become one of the greatest teams, whoever's laced up a pair of basketball sneakers.
1: That's because
0: no, the greatest, like one of the greatest like 3-4 week runs we've ever seen by any team anywhere. You could put it right up there and argue it's the greatest.
1: And even the two losses to the Hawks, they're 1 point losses each.
0: Might CJ McCollum be the only difference between the Knicks going undefeated in the playoffs? And
1: that's very true.
0: Right now, he's the only one who pulled it off.
1: Yeah.
0: Twice. All right, we're going to talk to Jerry Patton, Cat Country 96, joining us next. We're going to do the countdown to football quiz after that. Keith Gore joins us at 5. Lots more to cover with you on a Monday night on the Happy Hour on Fox Sports Radio.
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4: In Washington, New Jersey, 57 closed between Belvedere Avenue and 31 due to a building fire. No problems on 80 or 33. 22 westbound, usual delays at Airport Road. Eastbound stop and go between Cedar Crest and 15th. 78 westbound, delays between 33 and Hellertown. If you see a traffic problem, call their toll-free tip line, 855-ROAD-TIP. I'm Christy O'Brien.
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1: Good afternoon. Starting in the world of college football, where Texas Tech quarterback Brendan Sorsby has been granted a temporary injunction against the NCAA that could clear the way to play in 2026. Even after he was declared ineligible for wagering on college sports, he will still miss the first two games for the Red Raiders as a penalty proposed by his attorneys. In the NFL, Cardinals quarterback Jacoby Brissett will report for Arizona's mandatory minicamp this week after holding out of all the team's offseason programming while he awaits a reworked contract. Game 3 of the NBA Finals tonight between the Knicks and Spurs in New York, with the Knicks ahead 2-0. Donald Trump said to be the first sitting U.S. president to attend the NBA Finals game later tonight. Watch parties outside of MSG have been canceled for this evening. Major League Baseball, Christopher Sanchez goes for the Phillies tonight as they're in Toronto visiting the Blue Jays, and the Yankees send Will Warren to the Hill against the Guardians. I'm Mike Raymond.
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0: Tom Fallon, Mike Raymond back with you here on the Happy Hour on Fox Sports Radio. Again, Iron Pigs off today. Head now to Scranton to face the Rail Riders starting tomorrow night. We got 6:10 day looming on Wednesday. We'll be out. So will all of our other sister stations here. We'll be with our friends at WLEV. Selena and Crock are going to be with us out at Hang Dog Brewing Company in Easton. Hawk's going to be out. Cat Country's going to be out. Here's all about that and more from Cat Country 96 or 107.1 in the Poconos, the one and only Jerry Patton. Jerry, how are you?
31: Boy, you're going to go climbing on those rocks at Hang Dog, having a great time, huh?
1: Yeah, we were trying to determine if you'd be able to come out and do the zip line with us.
31: Listen, I have done zip lining before, and it was, you know, maybe 10 years ago. It was fun. My only concern was stopping or not being able to stop.
1: Sure.
31: That would be a problem. Yeah, but it was fun.
0: I'm looking forward to being out there. I want to see Crockett and Selena out there, too, up on the ropes course.
31: Well, they'll be there. Yeah. Crockett, put Crockett on the air with you. He'll talk basketball, I'm sure.
0: He's coming on. Don't worry. We got that already cleared. He's going to pop on for a little bit. Now, remind us where you're...
31: As long as Selena gives him permission, that'll be okay.
0: Right. Yeah, I do have to ask her. Remind us, where are you going to be on Wednesday?
31: I am going to be over at the Hometown Breakfast Bar and Grill. We are doing a Wing Wednesday, and that's over in Bridingsville. So I get to go to the west end of the valley, which I'm excited about. I love it over there. We'll have a good time over there. We'll have some wings and do my show live from 3 to 6. I'll be back doing my afternoon show again Wednesday because Sam is off today and tomorrow. He's down the shore.
1: Just curious. Now, you mentioned the wings. I'm just curious. How do you prefer your wings? Because I was having this conversation over the weekend. Someone who did not want their wings fried. They liked it baked and then just sauced. What do you, how do you prefer your wing?
31: Oh, fried, but not with any kind of coating on them. Sometimes they put coating on them, and I don't like that.
1: Okay.
31: Just fried with garlic parm, I like.
1: Garlic parm.
0: Ooh, that's like that. Good. It's a garlic solid sauce. It's...
1: Just curious, Jerry, how invested are you into the game three tonight for the NBA Finals or just the final series in general between the Spurs and Knicks? I mean, it's crazy right now, but...
31: It's crazy, and I'm enjoying... You know what? I'm happy for the fans in New York because they're wearing orange and blue, of course. I'm happy for them. Watching the Knicks, you know, on this playoff run, was it 13 straight games they've won? Man, I mean, that's historic. You know, and doing it in New York City, I don't know if they're going to go undefeated all the way through, but I certainly think they're going to win the whole thing. And, you know, it's about time New York had a championship because they're certainly not getting one from the Mets.
0: Yeah. We'll get into that in just a second. The other big thing coming up this week is the start of the World Cup. And I was going to ask this to everybody else. I'm curious what you would say. How would you rate your interest level in World Cup soccer here in the over the next month or so? Is it can't wait?
31: I would rather go to a little league game with kids I have no idea who are playing in South Whitehall Township and care about the World Cup.
0: Okay, I didn't get through all the options. But.
1: Really, that's it. What don't you like about it?
31: I just think I respect soccer. I respect the game. I know it's very, very popular. You know, when I was young, there was no soccer. It was all football or baseball or whatever. You know, soccer is a big deal now. But I think these people are taking it way, way, way too far. I think they, you know, I mean, they're making this look in America. You know, if you put a World Cup game there and you put the Super Bowl there, where are most people going to go?
1: No, I mean, that's an unfair comparison, but yes. Like, I mean, are you saying the Super Bowl or the World Cup?
31: Okay, how about a World Cup game versus a regular season game with the Bears and the Packers?
1: Sure, it's definitely not America's game. I won't fight you on that one way or the other. I mean, if you wanted to be critical about, like, the cost of attending a game, like, obviously that's been a big... The corruption with FIFA, that's been well-documented. Well, I can understand that part.
31: That's what gets me, the corruption. I mean, yeah. You have to take... And again... This is them, but I mean, you have to take the name off the stadium.
1: Yeah, that was kind of bizarre.
31: I mean,
0: on all of them, yeah.
31: Whatever.
0: Mike, would now be a good time.
31: People are enjoying it. I'm glad they're enjoying it. Let them enjoy it. That's great. I will not even watch a match.
1: Would now be a good time for what?
0: Would now be a good time for me to admit that I'm with Jerry on this?
1: No, I don't care. I've known you. There's a couple different things that I know that you're not into, and I'm not into everything either, so I'm not going to sit here and say one way or the other. I do enjoy the competitive. The one thing that I will say that I always keep coming back to when it comes to the World Cup is the competitive nature on an international stage. You're talking about, you know, your pride for your home country. Obviously, United States, everybody should at least cheer for both the men's and women's teams equally, but, you know, maybe you go back to your heritage, like, oh, my Italian side of the family, like, oh, let's see what Italy does. I don't even think they qualified, but just, my point being is, like, there's other sides of it, you know, that go into your own personal heritage that you can kind of appreciate.
31: Well, that's what the Olympics are for.
1: Oh, okay. All right.
0: At least then I can watch the countries that relate to me compete in sports that I care about.
1: Like what?
31: Right.
0: Take your pick into a whole bunch of other ones. Like,
1: well, all right.
31: Well,
1: It's just soccer hate, or whatever.
0: You have to be interested to have some kind of passion for something to hate it.
1: Sure.
0: I don't hate soccer. I don't care.
1: I would say though that the one thing that the big four sports can learn, specifically baseball, could learn from soccer is they market their superstars very well, and Major League Baseball doesn't do that.
31: I can't tell you one player on the U.S. team, men or women, right now.
2: All right, no, so that's inexcusable because you should definitely know who Christian Pulisic is. You don't know who Christian Pulisic is?
31: No,
0: I've
31: no.
0: heard his name, but if he walked no. down the street, I wouldn't be able to pick him out of a...
2: That's fair, I'll give you that, but you should at least know Christian Pulisic is like the best United States player who plays internationally and is from Hershey, Jerry. You got to know because he's from Pennsylvania. He's a local guy, less than 90 minutes away, Christian Pulisic.
31: Okay, that's nice. Warren Zeiders is from Hershey, too. You know who he is?
2: Who's that?
31: Warren Zeiders.
2: From where?
31: Hershey. He's from Hershey.
2: But what is he, what's he famous for?
31: Or York. He's a country singer that'll be at the Allentown Fair this year.
2: Oh. All right, well, I guess we're both in uncharted waters
31: more,
2: then.
31: He's more famous from Hershey. He's more famous from Hershey than...
2: I would fight you on that, Jerry. Honestly, I would check the Q scores before you commit to that statement.
31: Well,
2: anyway, go ahead.
31: He had one hit on the radio. I mean, you know,
2: all right.
0: Might be more than
2: ballistic sleeping touches.
0: Gets any wins in this?
2: Touch the ball. Yeah, no, it's hard. It's scoring's hard to come by. But anyway, just curious. I mean, now that I saw Carson Benj had a good game, so let's start there. If we're gonna not talk about, you know, the Mets overall, at least Carson Benj had like a nice game over the weekend.
31: AJ Ewing too. Carson Benj and Ewing, they're the future of the team. That's why you get rid of McNeil. That's why you get rid of Nemo and these other guys. You know, these guys are bringing life to the team. They're young, what, 21, 23, both of them, in that range right there. And they're bringing life to the team. They're hitting the ball. They're just playing baseball is what they're doing. And they brought a little bit of life to the team.
2: And they won two or three against the Padres.
31: I'm really excited to watch them play.
0: They won 7 out of 10.
2: Yeah,
0: the last 10 games, they've actually played a little bit better.
31: Yeah, they took two out of three from the Padres. They lost to Seattle 2-1. So, you know, they had a 50-50 road trip out there.
0: Are you still watching, or have you moved off of the season? And you know, how often? You used to be like, you know, following just about every game. You still following, or nah, not as much?
31: Not every night. I'll watch 70% of the nights.
0: Okay.
31: Let's put it that way.
0: So
31: you know, if there's something better on TV, then I'll watch that. But, I mean, I will watch them, you know, on a night when there's nothing else going on or on the weekend or something.
2: What I would say is you weren't the only one who's watching and not watching. It looks like Juan Soto was watching as he was supposed to be thrown out but wasn't. Well, do you get really angry as the $765 million man jogged to first and would have made it?
31: Yeah. There's no excuse for not running to first, running it out on every play. I don't agree with paying somebody all that money. That's why I'm for a salary cap, but most people aren't. Whatever. That's a different story for a different day. But I don't care who you are, what you are. If you're out there, you give 100%, whether you're making minimum wage or whether you're making $700 some million.
0: I'm with you that 100%. I would have benched him for the rest of the game. Like, I mean, what do you got to lose at that point?
2: Right.
0: I mean,
31: you don't. You have nothing to lose.
0: Yeah.
31: You have nothing to lose. But unfortunately, you're dealing with egos, and that would have caused a major problem on his end. And I again, when management loses control over a team, like we see a lot of times in the NBA, you know, it's coming down. It's coming down here, and I don't like that. Now you run out every play. Running out. Absolutely.
0: So are you most interested then in the Mets trying to put a package together for Tarik Skubal from the Tigers? Because it sounds like that's the big name at the trade deadline that people think is going to move.
31: I don't think so. First of all, he's hurt. And, you know, I don't think so. I mean, do they need pitching? Yes, they definitely need pitching. They're starting with, you know, guys from the bullpen, you know, more often than not now. And they've got a couple of young pitchers. As Christian Scott is a good pitcher. Tong isn't ready yet. You know, they just sent him back down to Syracuse. He's not ready yet. No, I don't think so. I don't think so. Because that's gonna cost you a lot of money. And you're spending all this money on Soto. You're spending all this money on one pitcher. I would rather see them fortify the minor leagues. Take that money and fortify. Get draft players and work them up. I'm in that school right now. They're not ready to win yet. There's no way they're going to beat Atlanta. There's no way they're going to beat the Dodgers. I'm telling Malone every day. I go, no, the Phillies are okay. The Phillies make the wild card, sure. first of all, they won't get out of the one game, out of the first round. So what's the difference? They still lose. They're playing golf, you know?
2: They got their roster bonus for being on the postseason, right?
31: The blueprint is Atlanta. It seems like every year they have a good team, no matter who the manager is, no matter what. They got a great front office. They had a slow year last year because of some injuries. But Atlanta's the blueprint right there.
2: Jerry, a week ago during this segment was the news of A.J. Brown's departure from Philadelphia. Yep. It's been 1 week. How have you digested the information, and how do you feel now that he's off the roster?
31: You move on. I'm happy. Okay. You drafted this guy from Southern Cal. He to me is like the new DeSean Jackson. He reminds me of him. He's cocky like him. He's small like him. He's fast. He won't drop any ball between him and Smitty in there. There's your first two guys. There's your, wide receiver one and wide receiver two. I'm excited, actually. I really am. I mean, if somebody doesn't want to be on a team or anywhere, then you move on. You move on from them.
2: But do you think his reasoning was sound? All of his criticism or not public criticism, but it got back to us through different channels that he was very critical of Jalen Hurts. Like that, if there's any truth to that,
31: yeah. I heard other stuff too that I don't want to discuss on the radio.
2: Yes, I had heard that as well.
31: I heard all that stuff too. And if that stuff is true, then. Hurts, all Hurts wants, Hurts doesn't want to be
2: involved in the drama.
31: He wants to play football.
2: Yeah, he doesn't want the drama.
31: He wants to play football. He doesn't want to be involved in drama. Exactly. AJ wanted him to be involved in drama and stick up for him and blah, blah, blah, blah, blah, blah. It's like kindergarten stuff. I agree with Hurts. Play football. Learn football and everything else.
2: All right.
0: So besides 6-10 day, what else is coming up on Cat Country 96, 107.1 in the Poconos?
31: Here's a cool thing we're doing. We started this today. We're giving people a chance to win a trip to go see Kenny Chesney. You ready for this?
0: Yeah.
31: Mike, I don't know if you were ever there yet. The Sphere in Vegas?
2: It's on the list.
31: It's on my list, too. At some point, it's on my list as well. And that, to me, is an experience.
2: Definitely.
31: And you get that chance 4 times every day.
2: And obviously, awesome. we're not eligible.
0: I haven't been
2: that,
0: there, but I have flown over it. I took some pictures.
31: Right. You have been in Vegas. You were in Vegas last year.
0: Yeah. So I flew over it, and it was, I think I remember, if I recall, they were advertising No Doubt, like coming to the Sphere.
2: I did
0: for,
2: see
0: for
2: that.
0: Residency.
31: It's not on the Strip, though, is it, Tom?
0: No. I only saw it from the airplane.
2: Yeah, it's near the airport.
0: So, yeah, when we were taking off and landing, I was seeing it from above. But,
31: okay.
0: All right. Well, enjoy 6-10 day where you're going to be on coming up on
31: you
0: Wednesday.
31: Too.
0: And we will. We're looking forward to it. And we'll talk to you again soon, Jer.
31: Well, I'll see you Wednesday.
0: Yep.
31: I probably won't see you tomorrow, but I'll see you Wednesday.
0: Sounds good. Thanks, Jer.
2: Thanks, Jer.
31: All right, guys.
0: Take care. Jerry Badden, Cat Country 96, 107.1 in the Poconos. Tom Fallon, Mike Raymond. We've got the countdown to football season quiz coming up next here on the program. Your chance to win a prize for the day and potentially qualify for the drawing for the chance to win $200 worth of gift cards when the countdown is over. The emoji hints are out there. The fight song of the day is coming up next on Fox Sports Radio.
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5: For the most part, just dealing with the usual delays this afternoon. 22 westbound jammed at Airport Road. Eastbound slow between Cedar Crest and MacArthur. 78 westbound delays between 33 and Hellertown. Also stop and go westbound at Summit Lawn due to road work. 33 northbound delays at 22. No problems on 80 or 380. If you see a traffic problem, call our toll-free tip line 855-ROAD-TIP. 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

0: Tom Fallon and Mike Raymond back with you on a Monday here on the Happy Hour on Fox Sports Radio. We are counting the days down to the college football season, kicking off on Saturday, August 29th, the same day the Lehigh Mountain Hawks will kick off the season as well. Week zero. That day is 82 days away. And our fight song today, the team you're going to take a quiz on for a chance to win a prize, fight song of NC State. All right, so 610-890-0707. Get three out of four right on NC State. 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But you can win a $50 gift card to the Clubhouse Grill if you're the first person, if you are the contestant, and you get three out of four right on NC State. If you get four out of four right, you get the $50 gift card to the Clubhouse Grill and also earn an entry in the drawing at the end of the summer where someone's going to win $200 worth of gift cards. Who's on the line ready to play the game today?
1: We got Kevin calling from Allentown.
0: Kevin from Allentown. Kevin, how are you?
2: Hey, I'm doing good. Hey, that fight song?
0: Yes.
2: That's from a cartoon where the Space Cubs have 254.
1: Well, it's funny like you say that, Kevin, because I'm sitting here saying to myself, I was wondering if it was like the Tiger Rag, you know, that a bunch of different schools use the Tiger. Right. But like, I was like, I know that song from somewhere else, but it's not just the NCAA fight song, or NC State's fight song. Yeah.
0: And so that sometimes those songs pop back up or get used elsewhere. But all right, so here we go. NC State, the team of the day. What is their nickname to the NC State? What?
2: They are the Wolfpack.
0: Correct. One for one. On to question number two. What are their colors? There's one I really need in this.
2: Wolfpack red and white.
0: Very good. I was a little surprised black wasn't included, considering how often I see black in their
1: and gray
0: uniform color. Black, gray, something. But no, just technically just red and white. Okay, two for two. On to the multiple choice. Which of these former Charger quarterbacks played for NC State? Dan Fouts, Philip Rivers, or Drew Brees?
2: Philip Rivers.
0: Correct. Three for three. All right, you're getting a $50 gift card to the Clubhouse Grill. Now let's see if you can earn an entry at the end of the summer for the drawing. What team has NC State beaten the most all time? Duke, North Carolina, or Wake Forest?
2: I'm going to say Wake Forest.
0: That is correct. Four for four, yes. Considering Duke's answer for who they beat the most is Wake Forest, you would think probably the same thing for NC State. And it's by a lot. So four for four, Kevin, you got yourself $50 gift card to the Clubhouse Grill, and you've earned an entry in the drawing at the end of the summer for a shot at $200 worth of gift cards. Congrats.
2: Awesome. Thank you a lot.
0: Thanks for playing. So that's how it works. Different one each day with another fight song coming up tomorrow. NC State coming off an 8-5 season a year ago where they were beaten by Duke, Virginia Tech, Notre Dame, Pitt, and Miami. They beat Memphis in the Gasparilla Bowl 31-7. Bring back C.J. Bailey at quarterback. Their opening game is the one that we've been hearing about in the last couple of weeks that was moved. I was a little surprised at the scheduling of this. NC State and Virginia were going to play in Brazil. And then all of a sudden it was announced like last week, never mind, we're going to play it at Virginia.
1: Yeah, because and that's what people don't understand. Like, you talk to, I mean, I'm sure the NFL, you know, travels a little heavier than college football programs, but not that much further a difference. Mm-hmm. Like, if you talk to any of the 49ers front office staff, they're having to like ship pallets worth of stuff to Australia months and weeks ahead of time.
0: That's right. Yeah.
1: So like, if you didn't plan for that logistically, I'm not making any accusations as to who was the reason.
0: I have
1: they
0: a feeling it might have been a lot of it having to do with that. You know, ticket sales, everything else.
1: Ticket sales would probably be the primary.
0: Like, there's been a game every year in Dublin, so there's like a format now for it. And those games are picked out over there like years in advance. They have plenty of time to figure. Like, this seemed to be put together within like the last year. And all of a sudden it was like, yeah, never mind, we're gonna stay on campus.
1: But also, like, I think like the Dublin game, you know, for example, like, I don't want to like make any sweeping accusations, but the security concerns for the NFL,
0: I think it's very different.
1: In Brazil is much different than, you know, the Dublin game. Yeah.
0: After the Virginia game, they're going to host Richmond, go to Vanderbilt, which will be an intriguing ACC-SEC September non-conference game, and host Appalachian State. In conference, they get Louisville, Wake Forest, Cal, Duke, and Syracuse at home. They're going to go at Stanford. Of course, the game at Virginia, and close at Florida State, at North Carolina.
1: It still doesn't compute in my head when you say conference games, Cal.
0: I know.
1: It's just 100%,
0: yeah. At least for Lindy's, it's got NC State 10th out of 17 teams. So there'll be a team that'll be threatening. You know, there'll be one that could pull something off. Yeah. But, you know, probably looking at another one of the seasons like we just had a year ago.
1: Let me ask you this.
0: Yeah.
1: Who finishes higher in the ACC? NC State or Florida State?
0: I'd have to take a look at Florida State's schedule.
1: Yeah. I feel like that, like, if I'm Jack, like, Jack's been very pessimistic when I bring up Florida State, so I'm being very kind and not trying to do it too much. But, like,
0: It depends on a couple different things. Florida State's going to play SMU at home and go at Alabama in September.
1: So, yeah, you have to survive the first month.
0: With, you know, without being embarrassed. And then, like, back-to-back games at Louisville, at Miami, home Clemson. If you go 0-3 in those games, you know, the motivation is not going to be there. They could end up with another horrendous season.
1: Yeah.
0: So, anyway, NC State and the Wolfpack were the team of the day. We are 82 days away from the kickoff of the college football season on Saturday, August the 29th, which NC State will kick off that day against Virginia, but in Charlottesville, which is much nicer. I've been there a couple times. I really liked it.
1: I was actually just talking about Charlottesville today. I've been looking for, like, places that I could do a road trip to that I've never been to before that's within, like, my five-hour parameter. And I think that just is right underneath the 5 hours.
0: Close to it. Yeah. Like, maybe a little over that, but...
1: Okay.
0: I've enjoyed going down there for basketball. I've done, like, I think 3 Lehigh, Virginia basketball games over the years, and have always enjoyed going down there. Great little college basketball venue.
1: Well, you know why I want to go down there, right?
0: Charlottesville?
1: Yeah.
0: Oh, you want to buy some anti-Virginia Tech gear? I don't know.
1: Well, that could be it. No, I'll listen for the head smack, folks. Dave Matthews Band, that's where they got started. Charlottesville.
0: Oh, I had no idea.
1: Yeah.
0: You could have told me they were formed on the moon. I would have been like, oh, that makes sense.
1: That makes sense.
0: I have no idea.
1: They originally like played at a bar downtown Charlottesville, and they were a college bit. Like, they could be who knows? The Screaming Ducks might have had a completely different career if they just got picked up by a big record label. Way too much Penn State talk in hour number one, especially like if you have no concept of what we were talking about. We mentioned bars, we're talking about streets,
0: bands,
1: cover bands.
0: Sporting goods stores.
1: Yeah. I am so sorry for all you guys who aren't Penn State fans.
0: Oh, you don't have to be a fan of Penn State to appreciate good conversations about going out to the bars back when you were turned 21.
1: Very true.
0: You know, getting accused of knocking things over in State College.
1: You got accused. I actually tried. I didn't succeed.
0: Big difference.
1: I didn't succeed, I want to say, for the record.
0: 1 hour in, we are with you till 7 o'clock. Coming up next, Geek Grower. Going to join us. He's got Carpenter Cup. He's got McDonald's All-Star Football Classic this week and more. We'll talk with him coming up next on a Monday night on the Happy Hour on Fox Sports Radio 94.7 FM and 1230 AM.
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9: Dan Patrick, and this is Above the Noise. There have been five teams in NBA history to come back from an 0-2 deficit to win the finals. That alone puts the San Antonio Spurs in a tough spot. But the real problem isn't the deficit itself, it's where those losses happen. Losing games 1 and 2 at home, now they're on the road. The distinction matters because while five teams have rallied from an 0-2 deficit in the finals, no team has ever dropped the first two at home and come back to win the title. Now we're in Madison Square Garden tonight. Of course, writing off Victor feels foolish. The Spurs have the kind of player who can alter a series by himself, not to mention we've seen stranger things happen before. Still, every comeback needs a starting point, and history suggests this mountain is steeper than most.

0: become the sixth team to overcome an 0-2 deficit to win the NBA championship. They're trying to do something no team in the history of the league has ever done. I'm Dan Patrick, and this is Above the Noise. 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
4: We're approaching tip-off for Game 3 of the NBA Finals, a few hours away, 8:30 Eastern time to be exact, as the Knicks and Spurs will play tonight at Madison Square Garden in New York. Knicks up 2-0 in the best-of-seven series. The Atlanta Hawks have given head coach Quinn Snyder an extension. Hawks the only team to hand the Knicks a loss so far in these playoffs. Raptors GM Bobby Webster received a contract extension and was promoted to executive vice president. Texas Tech quarterback Brendan Sorsby is eligible to play college football again. A judge in Texas today granted a temporary injunction in his lawsuit against the NCAA. The NCAA had ruled Sorsby ineligible after it was discovered that he placed bets on sporting events, including games where he was a member of a participating team. Now he will be able to play again. Some news from the NFL. Giants edge rusher Abdul Carter left today's minicamp with an ankle injury, but it's not believed to be serious. Chiefs have signed cornerback L'Jarius Sneed, bringing him back to Kansas City. I'm Dan Byer.
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7: For the most part, just dealing with the usual delays this afternoon. 22 westbound jammed at Airport Road. Eastbound slow between Cedar Crest and MacArthur. 78 westbound delays between 33 and Hellertown. Also stop and go westbound at Summit Lawn due to road work. 33 northbound delays at 22. No problems on 80 or 380. If you see a traffic problem, call their toll-free tip line 855-ROAD-TIP. I'm Christy O'Brien.
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9: 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It's 6-10-day week, 2 days away from 6-10-day. More on that in just a little bit with a couple of great interviews you're going to hear coming up on Wednesday night show live from Hang Dog Brewing Company in Easton. We already talked to Jerry Patton. We gave the countdown quiz for the day on NC State. And
10: And relived our youth.
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9: Yeah, all kind of goofy stuff in State College. Here's the guy who was hoping he'd be spending some time out that way this week. But the postseason ended rather abruptly for the spring sports. Here on Sundays 9 to 11 on Calling All Sports, it is Keith Groller. Keith, how are you? Last time we spoke, it was an exciting day with everybody getting started in the state playoffs. Little did we know when it came to baseball and softball, that would be it.
11: Yeah, it was a terrible Monday. I think wasn't there a movie called Black Monday or something? Or I feel like

0: I feel like it was one of the worst days we've ever had in terms of spring sports. So to go 0-8, 5 baseball teams, 3 softball teams losing, I didn't see it coming. I thought somebody would get through. And, you know, it just didn't work out. Some of the games were very, very competitive. Allen was a competitive game. Southern Lehigh was a competitive game. I'm talking baseball. And you know, some of the softball games were also competitive. And it felt like we got 10 runs in most of those games. I think Northwestern Lehigh did. But other than that, we were competitive. We were in these games. Just didn't work out our way. And it was an early end to a great spring for our teams.
1: So now that the entire academic and athletic season for the 2025-26 year is over, when do we get to revisit it with Keith's favorite highlights? Are we planning an article? Are we doing a best of? Because I know that since Whitehall and Southern Lehigh both lost in volleyball over the weekend, there are no District 11 teams alive anymore. Just curious, when you reflect back on 25-26, what stands out in your mind sports-wise from all the seasons?
0: Well, I mean, you have to go back, you know, to Colonial League football as the number one story. You know, to have two teams at Cumberland Valley playing for championships was unbelievable. And one of them bringing it home, Southern Lehigh. So that's where you start. And then, you know, there's a lot of good moments, you know, right through the season, right through the winter, right into the spring. And you know, certainly you go back also, I don't want to overlook that. I know that, yes, Southern Lehigh won a state championship, Northwestern Lehigh won, you know, got to the semis. But, you know, can't forget what Easton did last year. You just can't forget what they accomplished and winning all the games that they did. So, and then capping it all off with a win over Peaburg. So that was special. Another great wrestling season, not so great in basketball. And, you know, you go to the spring and we had some track championships. Tom Hasnick is the guy. I mean, he covered all this stuff. I mean, I was the guy, you know, waiting at the door to get into some of this stuff, and it didn't happen. But the stuff he covered, Colonial League football, wrestling, track and field, all did very, very well. And I'm the guy on the outside looking in this year.
2: Meanwhile, again, I talked with Keith Groller. One of the other pieces of news that I saw this week, and it was a guy that you had on the show yesterday, brand new AD going to be at Bethlehem Catholic, right?
0: That was a surprise to me. I mean, not a surprise that it was released today. He told me it was going to be released on Friday because he's also one of the Carpenter Cup coaches. And I didn't know there was a problem there. I don't know what went on. I mean, I thought Tom Azuski was doing a pretty good job at Becca. Never an easy place, you know, to be an AD at a place like Bethlehem Catholic is difficult. But so Matt Corsi gets the job, and Matt is a good guy. He's a personable guy. I think they're looking for enthusiasm. I think they're looking for a guy who I talked to him later this afternoon, and he said, hey, I think I'm known as a guy that brings people together, gets everybody on the same page. So, I mean, that was a shocker. I gotta admit, some of the other things that have happened, not as shocking. There's going to be a bunch of new basketball coaches. I haven't gotten around to getting all those names down yet. Lee Hyten's going to have a new coach. Palisades is going to have a new coach. Saucon Valley is going to have a new coach. So, you know, there's going to be some new faces in basketball, but the departure of Steve Tomaszewski and the elevation of Matt Corsi to AD was a bit of a surprise.
1: You mentioned the Carpenter Cup, so let's go right to it. It's been a couple of years since we're, you know, looking for some quality wins there. Just some thoughts as you go into this week.
0: I'm sorry, repeat that question, Mike.
1: Oh, the Carpenter Cup. I know it's been a couple of years. It's 2021. So where, you know, the Lehigh Valley had some success, and I just want to get your thoughts on as we go into this 16 team bracket in the Philadelphia region.
0: They have a good roster. That's all I can tell you, but they've had a good roster before. You know, it's a one and done situation. You got it. I think there's rules about getting X amount of kids into the game, but they're loaded. I mean, they have a loaded pitching staff. They have, of course, Wally, they call him. Cartaniega from Allen.
1: Mm-hmm.
0: They have six Allen kids on that roster. They have a really good pitcher from Palmerton named Pengelly. They have a really good pitcher from Penarzo Vishneski. They have arms. Novak from Nazareth. So there's arms. But it still comes down. It's a baseball game, and, you know, the goofy things have happened. They have lost now five in a row. If you go back to the semifinals in 2021, lost again in the first round in 2022, 23, 24 last year. So it's time. They're due. They're due to win. Let's see if it gets – maybe the new venue. We're going over to Rutgers Camden tomorrow. I plan to go down at the 10:30 start because the Phillies need FDR Park for the All-Star game. I don't know why they need it, but – so they're even some moving some sites around, and they're going to play over at Rutgers Camden tomorrow. So it's a. By the way, guys, it's an All Star week. You know, we have the Carpenter Cup.
2: Yep.
0: We have a All Star softball event at Patriots Park on Wednesday, and then the McDonald's game on Thursday. So this week, it's all about the All Stars. You know, Mike, you said, will there be an article summing up the 25-26 school year? Well, it's not really over yet for me. So,
1: there you go.
0: I'm already talking to people about football schedules already. So it goes by so quickly, but I'm looking forward to seeing what we do in baseball and softball at the Carpenter Cup. 2 years ago, we won the softball Carpenter Cup. So I'm excited about that. We'll see what happens. And the McDonald's game is what it is. Is it my favorite event in the world? No. We talked about it. We had Kristen Pittman, who's the president of the board. You know, she's trying some different things. I'm not so sure. I'm in love with some of the things she's doing, like bringing some banana ball concept to it. I'm not necessarily a fan of that. But I give them credit for always trying to evolve and just make it more entertaining for the fans that come out. I mean, that event's 50-some years old now. And it's stood the test of time. It's raised a lot of money for a couple of good charities. So I'm looking forward to getting to Nazareth on Thursday night.
2: I was going to say, because I would think, isn't the general rule with you, Keith, that the high school season isn't officially over until after that McDonald's All-Star Football Classic, you're filing a story from the Weaves house? Or am I wrong with that?
0: Well, those days are gone.
2: Okay.
0: I did that for many years. And Weave will be proud to tell you all about that. I would go cover the game, and that's when I was doing a story for the next day's paper. Well, those days are gone. I do hope to see the Weave. I just won't be going to his house. But, yeah, that has been really, you're absolutely right. That is the official end, to me, of the 25-26 school year. That game has always been the official end. And, there was a time I would even cover Big 33. Of course, the Big 33 now. Years ago, it used to be in July, and now they moved it up to Memorial Day weekend. So because these guys got to get on campus early now, you know.
2: Yep.
0: So, I got to tell you, I'm shocked at how fast, and as you guys get older, you realize it too, I think, how fast time flies. And, you know, this summer's going to go by. I think, today is the 8th of June.
2: Mm-hmm.
0: So Wednesday is June 10th, and just 2 months, we started up all over again because that's the first day of heat acclimatization, August 10th. So it goes by quickly. I do hope to have 2 months of – I mean, I'm still going to be doing stuff. I'll still be covering up summer basketball things and maybe doing some Legion, maybe some Blue Mountain League, whatever. But at least the rapid pace of the football season, basketball season, baseball and softball, all that is going to slow down a little bit for 2 months. So looking forward to that.
2: Chatting here with Keith Groller, joining us on the Happy Hour on Fox Sports Radio. You mentioned Wednesday. It's our annual 6-10-day celebration. Real quick, if you could, the two people that we caught up with, the two special interviews that we're airing that day, former Lehigh Valley star athletes, if you could, what you recall of each of them. Now, one of them hasn't played in Lehigh Valley for a good number of decades, but I think you remember enough of him. That the one that's been... hasn't been here in a while is Tim Kramsey, who led Central Catholic to a state championship as a starting quarterback and now is the offensive coordinator at Arkansas. And the other guest is more recent former Emmaus standout lineman, now a key member of the Indiana Hoosiers defensive line, Mario Landino. From your years covering those guys, what can you share with our listeners about those two guys they're going to hear from on Wednesday?
0: Well, much like so many of the legends that we talk about all the time in this segment, and even on the Calling All Sports on Sunday mornings, the character of our people. Mm-hmm. I don't know what it is about this area, but we produce good people. Yes, great athletes, but good people. Blue collar, bring the lunch pail to work. I know all those cliches, but it fits. It fits the Lehigh Valley athlete. None of these guys have ever embarrassed us. The Saquons, the Jahan Dotsons, even go back to the Matt Millens, Mike Goomans, you name it. They've always represented us well, and so have these two guys who are national, kind of national guys now. Cramsey's mm-hmm. been all over the place.
2: Yep.
0: But it started for me. It started for me with the state championship. He was the quarterback in 93, right?
2: Yep.
0: I mean, I get them mixed up sometimes because they covered all three of those Viking championships. But 93, when they beat Berwick, nationally ranked Berwick up at Lackawanna County Stadium, which is now, I guess, PNC Park. But, you know, that was a moment I'll never forget.
2: Mm-hmm.
0: And he's wherever he's been, wherever Tim has been, he never forgot where he's come from. You know the Cramsey name
2: yep.
0: is like synonymous with Allentown Central Catholic. The whole family is pure Central Catholic. And they've always been class people, class family, and Timmy's been at the top of the list. The other guy, Mario, what excitement he brought. What excitement he brought in the early part of this year. You know, Harold Fairclough sent me pictures mm-hmm. from the Rose Bowl. He followed him to the national championship game. What excitement he brought to the Lehigh Valley with Northwestern, Indiana.
2: Yeah.
0: Wrong school there for a second. Indiana, that would be really a story if Northwestern would ever win a national title. But I don't think it's going to happen anytime soon. But no, the excitement he brought, he brought a lot of enthusiasm to Emmaus, a program that has never won a District 11 football championship. It proves that, you know, you could be anywhere and you could be on a launching pad to stardom. And I'm just hoping it continues, that path continues for Mario, who is a great kid, another kid, by the way, from a great, great family, very religious family, but a family of high integrity and a high class. You know, he was supposed to start his career at JMU, and he followed
1: Cignetti.
2: Cignetti.
0: Cignetti. How can I forget him? By the way, I'm excited about Chesney. I think he's going to do some good stuff at UCLA. But staying with Indiana, let's see what happens now. I mean, it was a big breakthrough year, obviously, and quite a story, not only for the Hoosiers, but even right here in Emmaus, where I'm talking to you guys from. I'm talking to you from my driveway here in Emmaus. And I know that a lot of people up the street were really thrilled with what happened with Indiana and, of course, Mr. Landino.
1: Well, if Northwestern ever wins a national championship, we have to check in on Brad Wilson. I'm sure he'd be really excited. Anyway.
0: Does he talk about – he used to bother people in the Lafayette press box when he would be more interested in the Northwestern score than what was happening with the Lafayette game. I remember those days.
1: Yeah, he is their defender, and he gets a new stadium this year, which will be interesting. Just curious, as we get towards the end of our conversation here today, Keith, if you want to point out any game balls and laps – as we get into those the good news and the bad news for the week.
0: Okay, well, now Tony was the co-host yesterday, and you know Tony was, you know, saying that kind of like if a horse isn't going for a triple crown, it's not worth watching mm-hmm. the Belmont. But I got to tell you, I really enjoyed it. I had some downtime for a change, and I'm looking for something and going through the clicker. And, oh, the Belmont's on, which when I was a kid, there were certain events that you wanted to watch. And in horse racing, there was only three, Kentucky Derby, Preakness, and Belmont. Indy 500 fell in that category and so forth. And I really enjoyed it. I enjoyed watching that horse come from the back of the pack and win that thing. Got two out of three. Two out of three ain't bad. Didn't run in the Preakness. I wish the horse would have, but that was exciting. It was a great, great race, and you know, I know they're not going to be at Saratoga anymore, but, you know, it was kind of a neat thing, running through the mud. And I don't really pay much attention to horse racing, but for, you know, 15 minutes, I stayed with it for like 15 minutes because they watched some of the post-race coverage. I was into it, man. I was really into it. Another, I want to mention, Maybe Tom, you might know this name. Maybe you don't. But we lost another guy who was special to me, and that would be Bugsy Resch. I don't know if that name rings a bell. He used to be the timer for Allentown Central Catholic basketball. Bugsy, he coached the softball team back in your high school days. I think he was the softball coach. He coached at Caddy. He became an umpire, just a first-class guy. We lost Bugsy at the age of 89 yesterday morning. In fact, Angel and his wife were trying to call me when it was on the air. But a nice guy, good guy. Bugsy was always there. I don't care what you needed him for, he would help. And we lost a good soul this week in Bugsy Resch. So I don't really have too much negativity. I'm almost at a point where I can't wait for the NBA Finals to be over. It's just too much. It's just too much that non-basketball conversation. I am disappointed, by the way, with it, Wembanyama.
1: Yeah.
0: He plays more like a guard than a postman, and I don't understand it. I'm looking for that big man to dominate, and he's out in the perimeter. I don't like it. I can't stand it. He's launching threes. I'm just so disappointed. He's certainly no Will Chamberlain. Although Will Chamberlain couldn't beat the Knicks either back when the Knicks won their last two championships. But that's all I got for you guys. It's kind of a transition week here, and a lot of all-star coverage coming up. And then we get into the all-area teams and so forth. So, but I'm kind of sad that the school year is coming to an end.
1: Keith, now you mentioned the Belmont Stakes. I'm not sure if we talked about this before, and perhaps this might be a 6-10 day possibility for the future, Tom. But
2: okay.
1: You know the 2023 winner, Arcangelo, was owned by Allentown's own John Ebert. This was 2023. It's a friend of mine from college, and I did not. No one knew he owned a horse. And all of a sudden, we see him on TV with a. But that was, you know, you saw so much with the storyline of Cherie DeVoe this year, and you know the Kentucky Derby and the Belmont first female trainer to win at the Kentucky Derby, I believe. But the first female trainer to win at the Belmont was actually John's trainer, Jenna Antonucci. So there's a little bit of. There's a little bit of a Lehigh Valley Belmont connection there.
0: Well, I wish you would have sent me a message on him at 2023. A little late now, my friend.
1: I know. Well, not too late for us. But, we can always go back for 6-10 day.
0: Yeah. I don't know how he could afford a horse or two, but a longtime colleague of mine from the Eastern Express named Joe DeVivo, he owns a couple horses. I see him on Facebook. Now, he's not. Belmont, his horses aren't like Belmont caliber, but you know, I don't know where, as a sports writer, where did he make his money? I don't know. I can't afford, I barely can afford a car, much less a horse. But anyway, hats off to Joe. It looks like if you get into it, it is a wonderful profession to get into that, you know, to get into that horse racing scene. My long lost colleague, Teddy Meixel, he would always bet the horses. You could find him over at the Downs with Bob Stem all the time. And probably Bob Holder, too, come to think of it.
1: That's true, yeah.
0: They had a lot of nights together over there. But, you should have tipped me off on that one. I can't know everything. You know, people say all the time, I can't believe you didn't write about this. Well, you didn't tell me about it. I hear this all the time. You know, the person saying, hey, why didn't you write about this girl, this boy? Well, I can't know everything. It can't be everywhere, but we try our best.
2: One last thing to relate all the way back to something Mike and I were talking about in the first segment of the show tonight. We're discussing birthdays and our days back in State College and whatnot, and we were just wondering, is there any spot in State College, you know, bar in State College that Keith Groller remembers fondly from when he was up there that is still around?
0: I can't remember where I went when I was up there. The birthday celebration I had was, I think I told you this, I found out on my birthday that I was going to be a father. So that was a pretty, and that was at Penn State too. So, I mean, I might have drowned my sorrows. I'm not quite sure where I did, but, you know, I knew my youth was definitely over in that birthday. So it was my 21st birthday, I believe. I think so. So,
2: okay.
0: I'd have to think about that. I used to like to have nice dinners. I wasn't much into the party. I had a girlfriend who now is my wife of 44 years, and we would hang out together up there. We had nice dinners everywhere, but the corner room, I loved the corner room. But in terms of going out and getting blitzed, that was more of a Lehigh Valley thing.
2: All right.
0: I used to go over to Jersey when you could drink at 18. So we'll leave it at that.
2: In other words, it sounds like Keith was more likely to be seen with his now wife eating dinner in the tavern while Fallon was around the corner at the bar side, the Adam's apple, throwing back original sins for the rest of the night. That's what it sounds like to me.
0: That sounds pretty accurate, Tom. Sounds pretty accurate.
2: Nothing wrong with either. Thanks for coming on, Keith.
1: Thanks, Keith.
0: Talk to you next week. Take care, guys.
2: You got it. Keith Grower, catch him Sundays 9 to 11 on Calling All Sports here on Fox Sports Radio of the Lehigh Valley. I was like, you know what? What the hell?
1: No, I know you're going to go there, but that's good.
2: Like,
1: that's
2: why
1: good.
2: Not? We were talking about the places we went and whether or not there any of them were around that he would.
1: You know, he said he didn't really remember, and neither do I.
2: I remember.
1: I remember going in. There you go.
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5: For the most part, we're looking good this afternoon. Usual delays, 22 westbound between 512 and Airport Road. Eastbound slow at Cedar Crest. 78 westbound delays at Hellertown. Also slow westbound at Summit Lawn through the construction. No problems on 309 or 222. We're looking good on the turnpike. If you see a traffic problem, call our toll-free tip line, 855-ROAD-TIP. I'm Christy O'Brien.
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1: Good evening, starting with the NBA as Game 3 of the finals tonight between the Knicks and Spurs in New York City. Knicks currently up 2-0 with President Donald Trump scheduled to be in attendance. He'll be the first sitting U.S. president to attend an NBA Finals game at MSG tonight. No watch parties outside the venue this evening. In college football, Texas Tech quarterback Brennan Sorsby has been granted a temporary injunction against the NCAA that would clear the way for him to play in 2026. Even after he was declared ineligible for wagering on college sports, he still will miss the Rebels' first two games, which was a penalty proposed by his attorneys. In Major League Baseball, Christopher Sanchez goes for the Phillies tonight as they're in Toronto visiting the Blue Jays, and the Yankees send Will Warren to the hill against the Guardians. One final note in the NFL. Cardinals quarterback Jacoby Brissett reporting for mandatory minicamp this week after he held out for the team's off-season program, still working to get a new contract. I'm Mike Raymond.
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2: Tom Fallon and Mike Raymond rolling along here on a Monday night on Fox Sports Radio, and getting with you till 7. 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The 610-890-0707 to be entered to win a pair of travel vouchers on Allegiant Air out of Lehigh Valley International Airport. Part of our 610-day celebration brought to you by our good friends over at Lehigh Valley International Airport. We'll be out at Hang Dog Brewing Company on Wednesday night in Easton, broadcasting live from 4 to 6:30. Looking forward to that. And Iron Pigs are off to Scranton. We have to get into this news of the day, though, from... I'm not even sure it technically comes from the NCAA. It comes from the courts regarding the NCAA.
1: Well, isn't that how it works now?
2: Yeah, regarding everything, which is the NCAA has had no ability for a while now to enforce any of the rules that they have. And now even the ones that look like the most egregious, obvious issues are being taken to court and being told, nope, still no penalty for that either. Like, at this point, it's like,
1: why even try?
2: What are we doing here? And when, if you haven't heard what we're talking about, Mike mentioned it in the update there, Texas Tech quarterback Brennan Sorsby got his temporary injunction against the NCAA, which would allow him to play for the 2026 season. He was ruled ineligible by the NCAA after it was discovered he'd wagered approximately $90,000 on professional and college sports over 4 years, including 40 bets involving Indiana football when he was a freshman on the team. Like, betting on that much, betting on the sport, betting on the games that you're on the team.
1: Didn't really have an impact on the outcome, but
2: No, but... I mean, see Pete Rose.
1: Right. Rose has been completely banned from the sport he was a part of. And even after his death. Well, actually,
2: They reinstated him. They lifted the lifetime ban.
1: Which is dumb, but whatever.
2: Well, his life's over.
1: Yeah, but it's dumb. It's dumb.
2: I would have been fine if they just left it in place. But, yeah. For wagering on the sport. This guy was wagering all kinds of different things. And even with that, he got to go to take it to court and say that, yeah, but this would hurt me irrevocably by not being able to play. And the court said, yeah, you're right. That would be a really tough thing on you if you weren't able to play. So you're allowed to play. Called consequences.
1: Well, consequences, and these are things, decisions you made.
2: Yeah.
1: From the Seinfeld episode, or like, we're all aware of the flaws of modern test scores. No, these aren't test scores. These are his grades.
2: Yeah.
1: Like, this is what happened.
2: Yeah.
1: This is what you did. This is what you chose to do. And I'm sorry, there has to be some sort of consequence.
2: Let's be real clear here. This also wasn't, you know, the NCAA finding some little byline that says you violated a rule.
1: Right.
2: And we're going to ban you say you can't play this year. This is black and white spelled out for everybody that he thumbed his nose at and did anyway. And now is crying that he should be allowed to be played. There's a guy from Iowa who said, I confess to putting $5 bets on an Iowa sporting event, and they took away my eligibility for my last year.
1: Yeah, but you don't have enough boosters or university representatives or judges in your pocket. It's all about who you know.
2: Yeah,
1: it seems like this is a clear cut case of I'm going to cry until I get my way. Sorsby is doing what he's supposed to do. He's trying to get his career back.
2: Mm-hmm.
1: And they think by putting himself in a voluntary rehabilitation program that would come in the good graces of the people who are evaluating his future and say, okay, well, he's trying to make steps to make him a better person. And maybe his future, was irrevocably harmed. Yeah, it was. By decisions you were made, you were informed of the rules. They have whole classes on when you get to campus and you have these meetings, these freshman orientations. They tell you the consequences of what your actions might be. And I'm sorry, there has to be a point in time where you have to own up to them. And this is exactly what's happening here. And then the fact that, so the injunction just prevents them from moving forward with the ban until it gets reevaluated. Well, the courts are so backed up that the evaluation process would likely not happen until after the football season is already done. So essentially he gets a 2-game ban because that's what they offered up. That's what the attorneys on his behalf offered up as a punishment. So they'll do the 2-game ban to show some level of contrition. I believe they play Abilene Christian, and I didn't even see the other game. But like two non-conference opponents that make, you know, you could start a quarterback with your injured arm, Tom, and be fine.
2: Yeah. And be fine. Abilene Christian and at Oregon State.
1: All right. Well, Oregon State might be a little bit more of a step up and challenge, but that's not saying much.
2: Right. What's more amazing to me, I saw this on Twitter and I right away just kind of rolled my eyes being like, that's somebody posting like wishful thinking. That's not real. But I've seen so many other places now say it, that ADs in the Big 12 are actually having conversations reportedly about, should we just not play them?
1: That's
2: like the rest of college athletics is so flabbergasted that, wait a minute, that got overturned? Like that, he got an injunction for, really?
1: Mm-hmm.
2: He gets to play?
1: Yeah.
2: That the ADs are being like, should we play them still? Or should we just say, if he's playing, we're not playing you?
1: Mm.
2: Like, good luck.
1: Here's the other part of it,
2: too. I don't know how you do that.
1: If I'm an AD, if you want to take it that far, if I'm an AD, I'll be like, all right. Everybody on the roster, go feel free to bet. Because
2: at this point, there's no consequences.
1: We've proven there's no consequences. This guy admitted it, went to rehabilitation for it, and has gotten off the hook. How can you not make an argument that irrevocable damage is being done to myself by you not allowing me to play in these games? Doesn't matter that the rule's documented on the books. Just as long as you have a judge that's in your pocket that is willing to go out there on your behalf.
2: Somebody out there actually even said, like someone on social media was like, if I commit a crime and I'm sentenced to jail, couldn't I just like ask for an injunction and be like, that's going to cause irreparable harm to me going forward. Yeah. And if I have to, you know, be put in jail, like, yeah, it's called consequences.
1: I don't understand
2: actions. Like, I don't understand how this, I mean, I see how it can happen. as you said, having a judge who's like, you know, but maybe, you know, I'm not saying he's an alum, but like,
1: no, he's not. Okay, he's not. They looked at it. He has no degree or anything from Texas Tech. But my point being is like, if this is so black and white and we're going to sit there, might as well not be a rule anymore then. Like, just cheat until you get caught, because obviously it doesn't matter.
2: And the worst thing you can do now is turn yourself in.
1: Right, because, you're wasting a month of your life in rehabilitation that really doesn't matter.
2: But I mean, like, whether it was, like, the Iowa kids I was talking about, right, or even the fact here where he took a two-game
1: suspension,
2: you know, originally for this. Like,
1: well, they offered it up.
2: Right.
1: Yeah. Mm-hmm.
2: Why do that?
1: Yeah. Just say, I'm not going to do it. Yeah.
2: Let's say, like, yeah, prove it.
1: Yeah.
2: Throw the book at me and see what sticks. I bet you can't make it stick. Right. I'll just take you to court and I'll be allowed to play anyway. We all will.
1: You also have to have the money to get through the whole court costs thing. So, like, again, if your athletic department can't afford that.
2: I get it.
1: Or your NIL money doesn't cover that.
2: Fair.
1: Yeah. So it's, again, haves and have-nots. I hate to say it.
2: I'm pretty sure every major program probably has somebody on retainer that would be willing to help them out.
1: Sure.
2: You know, for the good of the program.
1: Of the team, yeah.
2: Yeah.
1: Yeah. Well, just cheat. I mean, that's what college
2: There's
1: sports is coming down.
2: There's nothing left to anymore. I mean,
1: like, again, yeah. Michigan won a national championship cheating.
2: Yeah.
1: It's proven.
2: And they're still national champions. The NCAA was like, yeah, but we're not going to punish them for this. Yeah. We're just going to make sure the coaches that were involved can't coach anymore.
1: Yeah, until they have an injunction relief later. Like, right. You know, they try to come back. Well, isn't it like a show cause penalty, right? Like, you have the 10-year show. Well, maybe he showed enough cause.
2: Right. Yeah.
1: No integrity.
2: But if you can challenge this in court,
1: you can challenge
2: and have the court say, yeah, go ahead. Mm-hmm. You can play in the meantime while this gets sorted out. It has been sorted out. Like, what are we doing here? And then what's the point of anything? And again, now if, as you said, any other violation of even your most basic rules of college sports, if you've got the finances to say, I'll just sue you for the right to be able to do it. What's the NCAA going to do about it?
1: Right.
2: Nothing. I want to make sure I get the quote.
1: Why even have an enforcement arm in the NCAA anymore? And again, we talked about how we're kind of lightening it off of the NCAA because it's not necessarily their fault if they're going to be constantly contradicted in the courts. Like, you can have rules as an organization. It's the same thing, like, we have rules to work here, Tom, right?
2: Right.
1: But if I have enough money to, like, contest a rule, if I get in trouble, it may not matter. Because they would just settle or not, you know. There's no laws anymore.
2: The honey badger.
1: Yeah.
2: Tyrann Mathieu.
1: Yeah.
2: Today on social media. Can I return back to college football? I only played two seasons. Should have two more eligibility years left. Can you find me a judge in Louisiana who can see to it that the Honey Badger gets to finish his last 2 years of college football?
1: Yeah.
2: Who's going to say no?
1: Exactly.
2: It's like the players there are making a joke of it, being like, well, I mean, at this point,
1: it is a
2: joke. Saw somebody else say, hey, hear me out. If I'm LSU, just bring back, you know, Joe Burrow, Justin Jefferson, guys who like will turn pro early and just be like, yeah,
1: we're going to run it back.
2: We're going to run it back with their last year of eligibility.
1: Yeah.
2: See in court.
1: Exactly.
2: You're not going to win. Like,
1: you're not going to win.
2: What's stopping them?
1: There's
2: the NCAA. We already said that they had no teeth to enforce anything.
1: Right.
2: When they can't enforce this, they've got nothing to stand on anymore.
1: Not by their own fault, though.
2: No, this one. No, agree. Yeah. This one should have been the most obvious. Like, sorry, you have to pay the penalty for what you did. Mm-hmm. You know, you broke the rules and you're not eligible to play. The fact that he got an injunction and could go out there and play, I'm seeing like quotes from people like around college sports who've been around college sports or attorneys for decades that are like, even I can't believe that ruling. Mm-hmm. That's bizarre and scary.
1: I hate to say it, it's Texas. Like, you're going to Texas, and that's the kind of stuff that'll fly down there. Like, it's
2: whatever it takes to get them on the field.
1: What, 100%.
2: But your thought, again, Brandon Sorsby of Texas Tech got his injunction. So even though he spent thousands and thousands of dollars gambling, betting on games that he was, for the teams he was on.
1: Tens of thousands of dollars. Yeah. Almost $100,000.
2: All kind of bets, college and pro, including for teams that he was a part of. Not only is He's gonna sit out two games voluntarily to start the season, and then after that, he's got an injunction to go back and play because some judge said it would cause irrevocable harm to him if he had to sit out and miss this last season. As opposed to just going into the supplemental draft.
1: Tell me more about this whole Big 12 thing. How would that work?
2: I don't know. As we can talk about that next. I'm not sure. I saw it being talked
1: about.
2: That'd
1: be great.
2: I think it'd be great, but I'm not sure how you make it work. We'll get to that coming up here on a Monday night on Fox Sports Radio.
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5: Usual delays on 22, jammed westbound at Airport Road, eastbound slow between Cedar Crest and MacArthur. 78 westbound, stop traffic at Summit Lawn due to construction. In Jersey, 78 westbound in Clinton. After exit 17, emergency road work will have two lanes closed overnight. No problems on 33 or 80. If you see a traffic problem, call our toll-free tip line, 855-ROAD-TIP. I'm Christy O'Brien.
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2: Tom Fallon and Mike Raymond back with you here on a Monday night on the Happy Hour on Fox Sports Radio. And, Mike, as we were talking there during the break, I saw that Pete Thamel with this, quote, Big 12 commissioner, Brett Yormick, speaking on ESPN about the Brendan Sorsby ruling today.
1: Okay.
2: Says, quote, the ramifications of today's ruling are significant and could have broad impacts across college athletics, creating great concern amongst our membership. I've been consulting with our key stakeholders and have scheduled meetings with our conference ADs and executive board this week. We are also in touch with Charlie Baker and anticipate the NCAA to appeal the order in the next 24 to 48 hours. We will continue to monitor and evaluate the situation.
1: They're going
2: to
1: appeal the order, but the problem is that they're never going to get it to trial before the season.
2: Right.
1: That's the whole thing.
2: He's
1: going to
2: drag
1: game.
2: It out for the opportunity to play, and Texas Tech really doesn't care. Even if in February or March, there's a ruling that, oh, yeah, he should have been ineligible.
1: Right.
2: And the NCAA said, you use an ineligible player, you vacate all your wins. Yeah. Texas Tech might be sitting back there with a championship trophy or two of some kind, being like,
1: it won't matter.
2: That? Yeah, don't care. We're not giving it back.
1: Yeah. Doesn't matter.
2: We gave our fans what they wanted. We won.
1: Mm-hmm.
2: You know.
1: Did Michigan give out back their national championship
2: like
1: trophy?
2: No, like something. So, heck with you. Like, they're not going to care.
1: So, honestly, at this point, like, if everyone else is doing it and there's no consequences and nothing can be enforced, then why aren't we all just cheating? Steal plays. Make sure players... Take the players to a lavish Vegas vacation and let them do whatever. Like, go bet. Go to, like, these prostitution houses. It doesn't matter.
2: All of it now is can't be enforced by anybody.
1: And it stinks because there are players who have integrity and try to make themselves the best version of themselves. But then there's players like this who are being defended just because one judge in one state says that it's okay for him to play.
2: And here's the thing. I've seen some of their statements today that, like, oh, this is why, you know, college athletics needs a CBA. Okay. Let's say you had one and this happened.
1: Yeah. They would still have to defend
2: them. What's stopping them from getting the same result?
1: Yeah.
2: Like, this was already something that was in rules that everybody knew about.
1: Mm-hmm.
2: And a judge still went, oh, that's too harsh. That shouldn't have to happen. Like, so even if you had something that was collectively bargained with athletes, you wouldn't be with all of them. Like, how are you going to enforce that?
1: There's nothing to enforce anything. The only thing can be enforced, Tom, is kickoff times by television networks.
2: Right. And that's television networks showing the schools.
1: That's it.
2: No, you're not playing that at noon. At night, you're playing it at noon because that's when we want it on television. You asked the thing before. The supposedly ADs of the Big 12 or whatever are discussing whether or not they can get out of even playing Texas Tech. I don't think that's possible. Short of suddenly everybody has one less game.
1: Right.
2: Which, good luck with that. Like, it's less revenue also. What I think is more likely, get the judges in your own states, wherever they have to go, to rule him ineligible. But yeah, to get the ruling
1: in this state.
2: Like, sorry, you can't play here.
1: Yeah.
2: Play in Texas.
1: All the road games.
2: Congrats. You won the right to play in Texas. Anywhere else, you can't. So what's it going to do for you anyway?
1: That'd be great. That'd be fantastic. They're breaking the law by having him.
2: Or even if it's the ones where all the playoff games are going to be held. Like, whatever. Sure. Once it gets to the playoffs, he can't play anyway. So what's the point?
1: You're going to have one of the games in Texas, right?
2: I'll just make sure they don't they don't play there. Trying to see where they have to go. Well, at or maybe at Oregon, at Colorado, at Cincinnati, at Oklahoma State. Actually, Baylor's the only road game that they have
1: outside the state.
2: That's in the state. Every other road game that they're going to play is going to be outside the state of Texas.
1: Well, let's
2: go that route, maybe, and then also have, you know, the states of California and Florida, places like that, that they're going to host, playoff bowl games. Say, like, sorry, he's ineligible here. Like, you need a judge to do that. Although, as soon as that happens, he'll appeal it.
1: Very true.
2: So, yeah. Anyway, probably not going to work anyway. But I love the idea of, like, you know, them be like, well, then we're just not going to, if he's playing, we're not playing, you're off the schedule. But how you would enforce
1: have the solidarity across the conference. And I'm sure the conference commissioner doesn't want to see it get to that. You know, you would probably prevent that from happening. But there's no other consequence that you can enforce, it appears. There's nothing they can do. Call up Matt Campbell. Tell him to cheat.
2: I mean,
1: everyone else is doing it.
2: I saw other people, someone else on social saying that, like, you know, whether it was NIL or the transfer portal, I didn't like all of it, but I felt like college sports isn't broken. Now it is. Tom Fallon, Mike Raymond back with hour number three coming up next on Fox Sports Radio.
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4: 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Knicks up 2-0 in the series. The Atlanta Hawks today gave head coach Quinn Snyder a contract extension. Raptors did the same with GM Bobby Webster, who was promoted to executive vice president. Texas Tech quarterback Brendan Sorsby is eligible to play college football again after a judge granted a temporary injunction in his lawsuit against the NCAA. It was the NCAA who had ruled Sorsby ineligible last month after it was discovered he placed bets on sporting events, including games where he was a member of the team competing. Big 12 Commissioner Brett Yormark has released a statement expressing great concern over the ruling and said they expect an appeal by the NCAA within the next 24 to 48 hours. In college baseball, Oklahoma swept Kansas to advance to the College World Series. Alabama did the same with St. John's as the Crimson Tide are headed to Omaha for the first time since 1999. Kansas City Chiefs signed corner Lecharius Sneed. I'm Dan Beyer.
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1: Tom Fallon, Mike Raymond back with you here on the Happy Hour on Fox Sports Radio, live from the Phillipsburg Easton Honda Studios. 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All right, tonight, chat with Jerry Patton, talk with Keith Groller, another winner for our countdown to football season quiz. Reacting most recently to the story that Texas Tech quarterback Brendan Sorsby gets the injunction against the NCAA and will be allowed to play in 2026, stunning most of the college sports world after getting ruled ineligible for wagering $90,000 or so on professional and college sports, including 40 bets on a team he was actually on.
5: Where's the line?
1: There is
5: none. No, seriously. Like, where's the line?
1: There is none. And that's like absolutely like, stunning.
5: Am I being too hyperbolic by saying, well, what if somebody murders somebody?
1: Like,
5: is there?
1: Well, I said, like it's even though it's in the rules and
5: right,
1: everyone else is like, you know, fine with these rules, all it takes is one player to challenge it in court. Mm. With, by the way, Texas Tech backed him on this, that it was a, you know,
5: sure,
1: good use excessive penalty to ban him for the season. Like, for that, like, look what other players have been, what other athletes have lost entire years of eligibility for wagering a lot less mm-hmm. on innocent things,
5: right?
1: Well, in sports, and lost all full years of eligibility. This kid put that much in, and it was like, yeah, he should be allowed to play though.
5: Well, murder is probably not listed under the NCAA rules, Tom. So maybe we're in the clear. It's not even, it doesn't even apply. Yeah, again, there's a little bit of hyperbole there, but I'm just, it just kind of blows my mind that you can all agree, mutually agree across the entire sport on installing a rule that is trying to establish pretty good life habits for people, and also to protect the integrity of the game. We know Brendan Sorsby wasn't a part of the Indiana starting lineup when he was making these bets, but he knew the probability of whether or not you could cover the spread, how confident you were against some of these teams. Like, they have intimate knowledge. Same thing that you have in insider trading, and same reason members of Congress are allowed to accrue billions of dollars worth of assets because they have all the insider information. I guess it's just a matter of whether or not you can prove it, or whether or not you have somebody who's going to be on your side when the time comes and your number gets called and you get called out on something. He got called out on it. He was banned from the sport. But he shows a little bit of contrition and tries to go to therapy, and now all of a sudden we're just going to look the other way like it didn't happen at all. And we're going to say,
1: I saw the other thing is like,
5: a full year suspension, and just say, okay, two games is sufficient.
1: Right. I mean, I've seen something that

0: the ADs, what they're actually doing is trying to put pressure on the AD or the commissioner, I should say.
1: The Big 12. That, okay.
0: That he should do, like, look, this penalty was from the NCAA.
1: Not the Big 12.
0: Yeah. Not the Big 12.
1: Yeah.
0: You could do it. You could come down and drop the hammer and say, I don't care what the NCAA said. These are our rules in our conference, well, and he can't play.
1: With Texas Tech being, you know, the one team that qualified for the college football playoff last year out of that conference. Wait, hold on. Am I right? Yeah, only last year. Maybe it would ultimately benefit the Big 12 if they were to be there.
0: I don't think that matters at all right now. Under the current rules, their champion is still most likely to be in anyway, so it doesn't really matter.
1: Their champion. So, yeah, I mean,
0: their champion's going to get spotted anyway. So,
1: right, but ultimately, it's allowing Brandon Sorsby to play, though, if they would get to that point. Like, if this is the team that's going to win the Big 12, he would be able to play that. And that's where I have the problem. I'm not necessarily saying that the Texas Tech players on the roster or deserve the loss of their starting quarterback, but
0: tough. That's what comes with you know, bringing this guy in to do this.
1: Maybe that entire roster is able to transfer elsewhere because by him being held out, it's going to cause irreparable harm for those people on the roster, the starting quarterback that they brought in NIL.
0: I'm not sure what. I understand what you're saying there, and they probably could win an injunction or the ability through a lawsuit themselves to be allowed to leave whenever they want now and not have to wait for the portal time. But till that went through, I don't know. It might be too far into the season.
1: Anything is possible now. How far do you want to carry it? And how much money do you have to litigate it?
0: If I'm the commissioner of the Big 12, I'm waiting till August 28th.
1: To do what?
0: Then ruling him ineligible.
1: Oh.
0: Same. See you in court again. By the time you figure this one out, it's going to be too late.
1: Yeah.
0: Not worth fighting for, because by the time you could possibly get your injunction against what we decided for the conference, you're going to miss the season anyway.
1: If he's okay with being the bad guy, I don't know how secure he is in his own job. You know, that's the other thing. Like, who are you upsetting by making that decision?
0: Texas Tech, period.
1: But I don't know what his relationships are like there. Obviously, this whole thing's based on relationships. You're talking about
0: it is, but there's only one school here that's benefiting from this. Right. And you're not going to convince me that there's any other AD in the Big 12 that is like, oh, that's fine, whatever,
1: yeah,
0: cool, that could benefit us at some point. No, I guarantee you, they're all like, this is nutso. He should not be allowed to play.
1: Where was he last year? He was Indiana year before. He transferred some from somewhere else.
0: I got him right here. Hold on. Cincinnati. Yeah. So he played. He was at Indiana for 2022-2023, and then when Cignetti came in is actually when he left. And he's been at Cincinnati for the last 2 years.
1: Hmm. He was a decent quarterback there.
0: Yeah, he's solid. But yeah, I was expecting to hear he was going to be in a supplemental draft, which we haven't had one of those in a while, at least not one that I recall or am aware of in the NFL for these kind of situations.
1: Right. Well, anyway, I don't even know what to say anymore, honestly, when it comes to this.
0: When people talk about their being, you know, disenfranchised with college sports,
1: again, I said it to you during a break. They could say that all day. All they want.
0: My statement has always been, because I kind of challenge people like Keith Kroll on it, because Keith talks about how, you know, he hates the direction of college sports. It's not what it used to be, and
1: it's not.
0: And I'm like, do you still watch?
1: That's the thing.
0: Like, then guess what? Doesn't really matter, does it?
1: And honestly, for Keith, one person's opinion's not going to matter.
0: I use him as an example because he was on the show tonight, and we've had these conversations.
1: No. And that's not where I'm going with it. My whole thing is like, enough people are making the decision to watch.
0: Mm-hmm.
1: So until the masses are offended enough to walk away from the sport, this stuff's going to fly no matter what. Like,
0: right.
1: If you are that offended, as much as you're going to say you are, but then go out there and, I'm guilty of it too, wearing blue and white and cheering in the crowd and
0: that's why
1: season ticket hiss.
0: I'm not that hypocritical about it. I think this is ridiculous.
1: It is. Why can't it be both?
0: But it's not going to stop me from doing what I've enjoyed my whole life of being able to experience going up to Beaver Stadium and going to a game or two.
1: I think when enough people decide that they've had enough with the competitive advantages been given to certain programs through the competitive nature of college football, then that's when people will revolt against the sport and walk away from it. But there's always the sentimental side of this, right? Like you have with your individual university and you always want to see them succeed. So the people at Texas Tech right now, they're going to find every way and this way to Abilene Christian to find a way to explain this thing away. I'm trying to think if I would be doing the same thing as a Penn State fan. Would I be saying we should be defending this guy if he was a starting quarterback in State College?
0: I don't know. I mean, I'd be sitting here flat out saying I can't believe the kid's eligible.
1: I think if, you know, your previous now it's not as bad as what Ben Roethlisberger did, but like your previous indications of like when somebody does something that you don't, you'll walk away from them. Like you've done it with Roethlisberger, you did it with Michael Vick.
0: Yeah.
1: So like, I think you can prove, but like, does everyone else have the same level of conviction when it comes to stuff like this, where players make these decisions and it's going to affect the overall product on the field? And those are kind of extreme, but in the same way that they're not being held accountable.
0: Yeah, I know. By the way, for the record, I also would not wear a stitch of anything that said Penn State on it from the time the report first came out.
1: Yeah.
0: Until the announcement of the hiring of Bill O'Brien, when I felt like there was a page turned.
1: Yeah.
0: And then I was like, okay, like, I'll wear something now.
1: Yeah, I don't remember one way or the other making a decision like that. I don't think I made a conscious effort, but it's not like I would. I was shying away from conversations circa 2012.
0: Well, kind of hard to do when we're doing the show.
1: Yeah, exactly. I wasn't a regular host at that point.
0: Yeah. But you can still weigh in on this massive news today from college athletics that Brendan Sorsby at Texas Tech, even though he was gambling on pro sports, college sports, teams that he was a part of, injunction given by a judge and allowing him to play college football this year at Texas Tech, and all the college sports world is flabbergasted. But should we really be that surprised, honestly, again? Because
1: no.
0: How many judges does it take to tell the NCAA, take your rules and stick them? You have no authority to do anything before we go, you know what? It really is the wild, wild west. There's no rules that can be actually enforced by them now. All you have to do is find somebody who's willing to challenge it in court, and the NCAA is going to lose every time. Even if they can't win this case, preventing him from playing, then they're not going to be able to enforce anything.
1: Well, then you go back and say, what's it going to take to enforce things on a national level? That's why you have your Ted Cruz and all those people who are in Congress trying to make this thing pass, which obviously it's never going to.
0: Right.
1: So you're kind of stuck between a rock and a hard place, and you got to make a decision on when you want to draw your own line in the sand and say that I'm not going to consume this product anymore. It's going to be on the shoulders of the people who support the sport, as to whether or not these people can continue to get away with stuff like this. But I hope your Big 12 theory works out, Tom. If the commissioner says on August 28th and that you're not eligible, then
0: I mean, if he has the ability to make him ineligible,
1: how is that any different from the NCAA saying he's not eligible? Or how is that any different than the ruling that was already made by the judge?
0: I mean, because the Big 12, the conference, wasn't the one that sanctioned him.
1: Right. But you know, how is that any different than him going back to the judge and saying, the NCAA did this, where they're sanctioned me, but we've kind of gone around it. Now the conference has sanctioned me. Can't we do the exact same thing and go around it?
0: Again, how long is it? It's not like that one, I don't think that one necessarily impacts the other ruling.
1: Well, you'd have to get another judge to make a ruling.
0: Right, but how long would it take for that to happen?
1: Well, right, but I think at this point, the injunction's
0: actually
1: easier.
0: I take it back, not on the 28th of August, September 11th.
1: September 11th, what's that?
0: It's the Friday, the day before he's supposed to be let to play again.
1: Oh, okay.
0: After he's already sat out two games.
1: Mm-hmm. Well.
0: Would it work? I don't know.
1: No.
0: But
1: I mean, I would say that he could probably go. Remember, the two games he set out is something that was set forth by his own attorneys and Sorsby's own attorneys. So if he goes to those attorneys and say, well, you've satisfied a suspension here, I'm going to need another suspension on behalf of the conference here for an additional two games. Like, he's not good. He'll play this season.
0: At this point, I would say yes.
1: Yeah.
0: But I'm not sure.
1: And I think they would probably acquiesce there. I have to go back and look at the schedule there for Texas Tech.
0: What do you want to know?
1: First four games.
0: Well, I gave you the first.
1: I got it. Abilene Christian, Oregon State. Then it's Houston and Sam Houston. So you're not even really getting to any of the talented teams yet. Houston, but.
0: It's a conference game, but.
1: Yeah. And that was a team that finished towards the top of the Big 12 last year. Yeah, there's no good solution here, Tom.
0: No. None whatsoever. Like I said, this is a real telling and scary ruling today for enforcement of anything in college sports.
1: I mean, I don't want to be like saying that anything, because I as much as I was joking about the murder thing, there's obviously going to be some.
0: That's something that you're going to be dealing with.
1: Prosecuted. Yeah.
0: But in terms of affecting your eligibility for college athletics, I don't know what could possibly make you ineligible anymore.
1: Well, that's the grades would be the next thing that I'd be saying, like, don't even bother going to class.
0: I can't even imagine. Yeah. I can't imagine. When was the last time you heard somebody was academically ineligible?
1: Correct. When's the last time you heard that? I don't know.
0: If you're not in the Patriot League or the Ivy League, I don't think it exists.
1: I don't want to make any assumptions as to what type of things are going on campus to make players eligible. But I have a hard time believing that everybody's eligible, because they are all C+ students. The integrity is gone.
0: It was waning, and it's academic
1: integrity around the rules. Joe Paterno, Bobby Bowden, they'd probably be turning over in their graves at this point. Think about that. Like, think about the people who built this sport. Nothing was perfect back then, but it wasn't like flat out cheating the way this is now. Actually, maybe that's not true. I don't want to be. Like, you think about the SMU days in the 80s. Where
0: there were teams doing stuff. I get that kind of thing.
1: It was easier to cheat. But like now that they put all these rules into place so people can't cheat, and to continue to cheat and to have the rules trying to enforce them, and now you can't even enforce them. Yeah, frustrating.
0: Yeah. And I don't know how it gets better. Once you have this much authoritative
1: body that's not afraid to execute when rules are broken to hold people accountable.
0: Here's the thing. Who is that, and what's stopping an individual from challenging said rules? Because we just had it, a body, have rules in place. They got challenged in a court of law and basically told, yeah, never mind, your enforcement is being thrown out. So even if we agree to a leader and a centralized group that's going to oversee everything and make the rules, what's stopping anyone from challenging those rules?
1: I would think it would have to go all the way to the Supreme Court in some way, shape, or form to establish this ultimate authority in a regulating body in college sports. You don't hear about it in other sports, but obviously college football with all the money is. If you have some kind of centralized regulatory league or commission or something that's in charge of this, that's the only way you're going to get away. And you have to have the full endorsement of the Supreme Court. Like that's the only way you're going to be able to get uniform laws where everybody's adhering to the same thing. Because again, same thing with Tyrann Mathieu was saying. I'll go to LSU's Supreme Court and challenge them and see if I can get back in the mix here.
0: Right.
1: Like he's joking, but maybe not so much.
0: Not so much. He technically could probably.
1: Right. So
0: it caused me irreparable harm if I'm not allowed to go back and play at this point.
1: Think about the irreparable harm that other people who have been suspended and not been able to appeal. Like, why can't they come all back around and say, I want
0: another year of eligibility back.
1: Or financial restitution, even more so. Like,
0: oh, the ones that were suspended from like Iowa and Iowa State should absolutely be suing the NCAA for damages.
1: Exactly. Or whatever body. Like, again, it's not the NCAA who's saying this is okay through for Brendan Sorsby, but in fact, they're probably going to appeal this, but it's just going to delay things even further where he'll probably still get to play.
0: Yeah, I don't know where it goes from here. I don't see how this gets better anytime soon. In the past, I could kind of point to, well, if you get together and if everybody just seemed to like agree to have some representatives to set guidelines the committee agreed upon by all the major conferences, and the athletes have say in it, and everybody can agree on like all that kind of stuff. But now I just go, well, what's stopping anybody from suing you after the fact and say, well, I didn't agree to those rules, and I don't think I should have to
1: by becoming a college athlete, you're signing and saying that you are going to adhere to these rules. Like, what?
0: I would have thought he did that already.
1: No, that's my point, though. Like, you're right. But I guess that doesn't mean anything because everything can be challenged.
0: All right, more on the way here on a Monday night. Tom Fallon, Mike Raymer with you till 7, Fox Sports Radio, 94.7 FM and 1230 AM in Easton.
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1: Good evening. Starting with the NBA, Game 3 of the finals tonight between the Knicks and Spurs. Over at Madison Square Garden, Knicks ahead 2-0. Donald Trump becoming the first sitting U.S. president to attend an NBA Finals game. Watch parties have been canceled outside of Madison Square Garden this evening. In college football, Texas Tech quarterback Brandon Sorsby has been granted a temporary injunction against the NCAA that will clear the way for him to play in 2026, even after he was declared ineligible for wagering on college sports. He automatically will miss Tech's first 2 games, which was a penalty proposed by his attorneys. Major League Baseball, Christopher Sanchez goes for the Phillies tonight in Toronto, visiting the Blue Jays, and the Yankees send Will Warren to the Hill against the Guardians. And in the NFL, Cardinals quarterback Jacoby Brissett will report for Arizona's mandatory minicamp this week after holding out during the offseason program while he awaited a reworked contract. I'm Mike Raymond.
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0: While you were doing that update, I just saw a graphic that made me laugh.
1: Okay.
0: The most hated college football team in each state. The Texas Tech's logo is on 49 of the states. State of Ohio, still in Michigan.
1: Michigan, yeah. Like that. Love that. Love that. And if it was a geographical map of the Lehigh Valley, there would still be a Michigan above my house.
0: That does make them public enemy number one this season across college football, right? It has to, I would think.
1: I mean, Michigan's still public enemy number one.
0: In general.
1: I got it.
0: You know.
1: In general, yeah. You know. It's easy to hate on them right now. I'd be curious what the sentiment actually is, you know, around August. Will something like this blow over, not be that big of a story? People will be consumed with other aspects of college football at that point where they were like, oh, yeah, I remember that from like June.
0: I mean, other stories will pop. It's not like this is going to be the biggest outrage from now until January.
1: Right.
0: But
1: yeah, I'm trying to think of like other
0: storylines. As soon as they're in the, I mean, because there'll be something else that pops up somewhere else that gets people fired up. But by the once we get to end of the season and whatnot, I'm sure people will line up to root against them if they're playing important games.
1: Yeah, I mean, I don't. Up until this point, I can't think of any other storylines that would impact. Like, because you think about like the defending champion of Virginia, like who actually hates Virginia at this point? I'm sorry, not Virginia, Indiana. Like who actually hates Indiana at this point?
0: Yeah, I
1: like and like so usually like surround that with hate. You know what? Lane Kiffin. I still think I think that would probably still lead this. Even as much outrage as surrounding what's going on at Texas Tech today, I still think Lane Kiffin's more hated than what's going down here. It's distracting.
0: I would agree
1: from that.
0: Because I think there's been enough other programs that also hate Lane Kiffin.
1: Right.
0: And people look at him as being more relevant until Texas Tech does something, maybe in the playoff or something. You know what I mean?
1: Sure.
0: It'll just be like, oh, fine, they're in the Big 12. No one's going to pay much attention to them until they make the playoff or something, and then maybe.
1: Right.
0: But it'll be kind of a disapproval from afar. They'll be more engaged with the Lane Kiffin and LSU story mm-hmm. from the beginning. My thought.
1: I mean, is there any other storylines that I'm missing? Like coaches that, other than Lane Kiffin, that would probably supersede what's going down here at Texas Tech?
0: No, I don't think so. Well, I mean, coaches-wise, no.
1: Yeah.
0: I think also around college football, around
1: players,
0: there'll also be the folks out there that are rooting against Notre Dame after last season.
1: That's good. That's a good. That's a good. Yeah. Which is the more offensive thing? Notre Dame missing the college football playoff the bowl game.
0: Skipping the bowl game yeah. because they were left out of the college football playoff. I think there's enough people out there that are going to be rooting against them this year and hoping that they don't make the playoff again.
1: Is it going to be anybody else that's not already rooting against Notre Dame? Like, did they expand the hate anymore by doing what they did?
0: I think they're probably right. I mean, because they were a program that at one point were looked at as being one of the top dogs and whatnot. But I think they'd been, to a certain degree, humbled, mm-hmm. In terms of when they'd gotten to big games, they got smashed and whatnot. Then they made it to the national championship game and they were up against Ohio State. I do think there were plenty of people in America that were probably like, oh, wouldn't it be great to see Ohio State get beat? Like, kind of thing. And then they missed the playoff and had their temper tantrum and everybody went, oh, who do they think they are?
1: Yeah.
0: Like, and kind of turned back against them again. So I do think more people turned against them in the last year than just your all-time, I don't like Notre Dame people.
1: I also think you would agree that if Brian Kelly was still the head coach, it'd be even worse. I think Marcus Freeman
0: makes him likable. It makes 100%. Them likable, yeah.
1: Yeah, he gets them a lot of good grace, which I'm still kind of surprised he let that go down last year, skipping the bowl game. Little surprise that happened under his watch. Yeah, I understand he was probably pissed too, but he seemed like he's like a moral character kind of guy, and I don't know if I really hate him as much as.
0: Yeah, I don't know. I think it was more of he read the handwriting on the wall that his players had no interest in preparing for an irrelevant bowl game to them in the Pop-Tarts Bowl or something along those lines. So the heck with it. Yeah. So if they didn't want to play, he wasn't fine. Didn't want to put the effort that much time and effort in for something they just didn't really care about.
1: Well, and that's another check in the negative column for college football.
0: So you're fired up for the start of the World Cup, apparently.
1: I wouldn't say as much as I've been in years past.
0: Okay, really?
1: Yeah. I mean,
0: interesting, considering it's now in the United States, and now that's the year where you're not as interested as you were years past.
1: I'm not as connected to the sport as I once was.
0: Okay.
1: You know, there was a time where you would buy the FIFA video game, and I would be like, know the players and mm-hmm. know who the great clubs are. Like, I don't know if I'm at that level right now. I do know a few names, probably more than most people on the staff know, mm-hmm. but at the end of the day, for me to sit here and say that I know the tactical approach for every team and who should be, like, there's three teams in the World Cup that if you want to be a betting person, it's England, Spain, and France. Those are the three that are like the favorites.
0: Okay.
1: Other than that, no, I really don't. It depends how my day goes on Friday. There's a lot of different things that could go down. I really would like to get over to Steel Stacks to watch the watch party at 9 p.m.
0: Is that when the game is?
1: 9 p.m. because it's in California. Is the United States? I believe it's Paraguay. The first game.
0: Okay,
1: I'd like to see that one in person, or just there'll be other opportunities to see Team USA and other matchups down there at the Soccer Fest they got going down at Arts Quest.
0: Yes, USA, Paraguay Friday at 9, SoFi.
1: So here's the thing. Like I think when you experience watching that sport in an atmosphere like that, it elevates the experience. With the people around you that are big into it. And, we talk about the 250th, you've already mentioned that. Mm-hmm. There's a little bit of national pride that goes into it. But I'll definitely watch the championship game. I'll definitely watch, some of the semifinals. And whenever Team USA plays, as long as I can carve out some time, I'll watch that too. And then I know that's... you won't even watch the finals, right?
0: I couldn't tell you the last time. I know. The last time I did was 2006.
1: Is that the time Italy won?
0: Yes. And the only reason I was interested, I was paying attention to it because the final was in July and I was going to Italy on my honeymoon in a month.
1: That must have been cool.
0: And I wanted to see, well, imagine if they'd just won the World Cup, what would I see there after they'd won? Like, whether it was things to buy or decorations or, you know, anything that I might see there after they, in a year where Italy had won the World Cup.
1: Yep.
0: That was my only interest in it. I think it's still, I'm 99.999% sure that's the only time I've ever watched the World Cup final.
1: Okay.
0: It was for that interest.
1: That was a good one, too. Was it Italy-France?
0: Yes, that was the Zinedine Zidane headbutt, yeah. Which even I remember seeing that happening and being like, what a moron. Why would you do that?
1: Supposedly...
0: Like, it's like a, you know, that's like a Warner for the Niners getting ticked off, thrown around and turning around after a play and punching Patrick Mahomes in the face. And be like, dude, what do you think is going to happen to you? You're ejected now.
1: Right.
0: Like, like I'm doing that in the Super Bowl. And be like... Like, I understand now your intentions fly, but how could you get yourself thrown out for doing something?
1: And it was late in the game, too.
0: In that moment.
1: Another really cool thing you want to watch out for in this year's World Cup is this kid from Spain. Lamine Yamal is his name. He's 18 years old, and he's like one of the best players out there on the Spanish national team, which is one of the best teams out there in soccer. So, 18-year-old Lamine Yamal, check him out.
0: Well, we will have updates. Four a day from Clinton Acura and Phillipsburg East and Honda, two trusted names, one goal, five-star customer service. And that will be starting Thursday and going all the way through to the day of the final on July 19th. Four updates a day from Westwood One, giving you the latest on what's happening in the world's biggest soccer tournament.
1: And it's happening here in North America. So let's not forget, it's in Canada, Mexico. Yep. And the United States.
0: Yeah, three stadiums in Mexico, two in Canada. And Mexico City and Guadalajara are the host spots on Thursday for the first two games. And then, as you said, SoFi and Toronto on Friday. The Team USA playing at SoFi. I believe Team USA is out on the West Coast for their group.
1: Mm-hmm.
0: I think the two at... SoFi, one in Seattle, or do they also go to Santa Clara?
1: I'd have to go look. All I do know is the final is at MetLife.
0: Right.
1: That is the championship site.
0: Seattle on the 19th. I'd have to go through here and find the
1: 19th of June?
0: Of June, yes. That's the second game for Team USA. And then, yes, it's fascinating. Back to SoFi. Yep, on the 25th of June, 10 p.m. Eastern time.
1: Seattle, okay.
0: So, yeah, two games at SoFi and one at Lumen Field.
1: Okay. All right. Maybe I can get to a watch party.
0: So, at least two of those games should have lots of Niner fans, right?
1: Maybe.
0: Is that your home away from home?
1: Yeah, I wish. I wish that was my home away from home. LA. Well, although I don't know, LA is kind of crazy right now. Brazil will be playing, I believe, on Saturday over at MetLife, and that's another fun crowd.
0: Oh, I would think so. Yeah, that's Brazil against Morocco Saturday 6 o'clock MetLife,
1: and I know they're having like some kind of like Brazil parade, like to show like the national pride through New York City. I know the numbers aren't what the United States expected it to be, like with. You know, people from the outside coming in, they expected a lot of international travelers coming in for the World Cup. And by all accounts, the hotel business and the airlines are reporting underwhelming numbers thus far to people wanting to come here to watch these games. But we talked about the cost of attending actual games, and it's really lacks affordability. You can't get in. It costs way too much money.
0: All right, highlight of the night is next. It's time to wrap things up on a Monday. Tom Fallon, Mike Raymond with you, Fox Sports Radio, 94.7 FM and 1230 AM in Easton.
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0: Wrapping things up here on a Monday, Tom Fallon and Mike Raymond closing it down with the highlight of the night. What's going on in the sports world or outside the sports world? Top of our list of things to check out for the evening. I'll go with another option besides what I know you're going to go with tonight.
1: Yep.
0: A lighter, but not completely light schedule in Major League Baseball. But I'll go Yankees and Guardians in Cleveland, getting a series started there with first pitch actually just getting started right now on FS1. Will Warren for the Yankees, Gavin Williams for the Guardians. Here's this one. And it was for, two batters into that one. Just got underway here at 640. But Yankees and Rays, it's about even percentage points right now to Tampa Bay because they've played two fewer games than the Yankees. Rays are 37-25. Yankees are 38-26. So they're listed as being tied with percentage points slightly to Tampa. And Cleveland still with a lead in the AL Central. So, again, of the teams that have had separated themselves in Major League in the American League for a while, with the Rays, Yankees, and Cleveland. So Yankees and Cleveland now playing a series in Cleveland is going to be my highlight of the night. Cleveland took 2 out of 3 in the Bronx just last week, dropping the last game 2-1, but winning 9-4 and 5-4. So round 2 of this matchup now in Cleveland. I'll go with that for a highlight of the night.
1: I think game 3 for the NBA Finals speaks for itself. So I think you'll have an eye on this one, I'm sure, Tom.
0: Yeah.
1: Knicks and Spurs game 3. And yeah, this is an opportunity for the Knicks to put themselves firmly in charge of where the series goes. And people at MSG are sure going to be making that a raucous atmosphere as much as you can with all the limits and restrictions surrounding the president's visit. But looking forward to seeing that one tonight as game 3 getting underway. I believe 8:30 is the tip time out there at MSG.
0: And I stand by what we were talking about before. I'd say the pressure tonight is on the Spurs.
1: Mm-hmm. I do. I agree.
0: I do not agree with the Dan Patrick Show's conversation that, like, well, everybody's kind of written them off, so they're kind of playing with house money in this game. No, they're down 2 games to nothing. They came in as the favorite. And if they lose this game, they've dug themselves an almost insurmountable hole. They win this game, and they give themselves a little bit of life. And I think then squarely put the pressure on New York in game 4 to take a 3-1 series lead where they have them on the brink, as opposed to, oh no, we just wasted the home court that we stole and gave it back. Not just gave back the home court, gave back all the momentum in the series. So for now, it's on the Spurs. They win, they put the pressure on the Knicks in game 4, certainly. But I don't think there's any pressure. There's as much pressure on the Knicks tonight at all.
1: Yeah, and honestly, with the way they've played, it's just been fantastic to see. Like, they're put themselves in really great position, and so many Knicks fans. I don't know how many Knicks fans. Do you run into a lot of Knicks fans in your travels?
0: I mean, besides Tuesdays and Thursdays?
1: Yeah, that's a good point. That's a good point. I mean, people are just chatting about it the whole time. I recently had a family picnic, and a lot of my mom's side of the family lives in Manhattan still.
0: Okay.
1: And they're talking about it. They're excited about it, and they're putting themselves in a really good position here moving forward.
0: Outside of staff and sitting in this chair getting messages from listeners.
1: Yeah.
0: No.
1: Okay. All right.
0: No, we're not a topic of conversation in my circles.
1: I'm giving a fist bump
0: for
1: Paul Goldschmidt just went yard off of
0: okay.
1: So 2-run home run for the Yankees.
0: More importantly for your fantasy.
1: For my fantasy
0: team, right?
1: Yeah. Yes, Paul Goldschmidt. Trust me, my offense stinks, man. I gotta look for positivity anywhere I can get it. But yes. I wanted to double check something too, Major League Baseball wise.
0: What do you want to know?
1: Well, the Red Sox over the weekend, they had the one game postponed for the Yankees.
0: 1-1, lost 1, one game postponed.
1: And there was...
0: But hey, it's better than when they played it the first time.
1: Oh, I'm thinking... So there was a postponement this weekend that people were up in arms about, but it was in Pittsburgh. And it was the Morgan Wallen
0: show. Yeah.
1: People were really upset about that.
0: Yeah, well, yeah, because apparently, I guess, like, some of the worst weather didn't hit there. And the show, he announced, like, the show was canceled, like, while on a jet in the air having left.
1: Okay.
0: Before the folks at the stadium were maybe told or shared that the concert wasn't happening. So, yeah, it didn't go over well in Pittsburgh. I saw that.
1: You know what it was? He had one of those Permanti sandwiches. Like, this is trash. I can't believe I even agreed to have a concert here. I'm going to get the heck out of here. Get back to the Nashville hot chicken or something. He wanted out. Sorry.
0: I still say you need another sample before you can make a definitive judgment.
1: If I ever get back there.
0: They have them elsewhere.
1: Yeah, but like, is it? Well, I guess you can replicate franchises and stuff. I don't know. Did you see the Billy's Downtown Diner is doing a franchise?
0: No.
1: They're opening 10 restaurants across the country.
0: Really?
1: Yeah.
0: Interesting. Okay. Yeah.
1: Billy's.
0: When you say around the country, give me, what do you mean?
1: I forget exactly where. Okay. I want to say, well, I can pull it up. This was something that I saw earlier this week. Diner franchise. Let's see. Evansville, Indiana.
0: Wow. Okay. So yeah, definitely outside the, all right.
1: Yeah. Let's see where else. Orwigsboro and Bowling Green, Kentucky. Those are the ones that I'm seeing in the story real quick.
0: Okay.
1: Kentucky and Indiana. Sure.
0: Yeah. By the way, I'm hoping my arm comes around in time to actually play some golf on Thursday out of Pocono Manor, which I'm supposed to be doing with Connor Brown.
1: Yeah.
0: I didn't share this. I alluded to it at the beginning of the show, but
1: you look like
0: Saturday was in the shed at my house after I'd been doing something in and around the pool. We're still trying to get the pool cleaned out a little bit and ready. And I went in, I went to put something back, and I was in flip-flops because I'd been in the pool. I had something on my feet to go over that way. And went and dropped it in, and it's just one step up to get in to the shed. But as I turned to leave, left foot first, I didn't realize that my flip-flop was up against the little metal strip at the base of the door.
1: Weather stripping, yeah.
0: Weather strip, which was at the base of the ground there, has been loose and was raised up a little bit. And I turned to go out, and my foot didn't move.
1: Yeah.
0: And I rolled my left ankle, and which made me crumple to the ground and fall out and land on my left side. And I tried to catch myself and brace myself for impact and completely screwed up my left arm to the point where my ankle is not really in bad shape at all. But for the rest of the day, I had to like kind of monitor it to see, like, did I just break my arm? And the consensus right now is no, but I definitely did something to the muscles and tendons in and around near my elbow. I've been getting more and more range of movement back. But literally even just like bending it enough to put the headphones on my head, I can feel it right here,
1: yeah,
0: like behind my elbow, like kind of thing. It's not pleasant. And I actually had to tell Connor Brown that, hey, just so you know, I might be limited to just like chipping and putting on Thursday. I don't know if I'm going to be able to rear back with the driver or the hybrid and actually take some big swings. We'll see how I feel at the range. I've gotten a little bit more range of motion with each passing day.
1: Yeah.
0: With less pain.
1: Take some Advil.
0: But it's still not moving right. I still don't have full range of motion.
1: You know what this is? I was just going to say maybe you're the Edwin Diaz with loose bodies in the elbow.
0: I have no idea.
1: They say that it shows up as like locking of the elbow. If you have loose bodies in the elbow.
0: I was not locking. Okay. My elbow's not locking. It's just not.
1: Tom's walking around the office like Molly Shannon in Seinfeld. He's like, doesn't swing his arms when he walks.
0: No, if anything, I've been walking, you might have thought I had like a sling. Like I've been holding my arm in close. I mean, it hurt yesterday to try to turn this. Oh, yeah, each day.
1: Okay.
0: I immediately took it off, put it back on that night. Did it again yesterday. Yeah, I've been doing a bunch of different things like that. But it hurt yesterday to turn a steering wheel.
1: Actually,
0: like
1: you know
0: to
1: what?
0: To the right, like turning, you know, put your hands at 10 and 2 and then turn your steering wheel to the right. As your left arm goes that way, yeah. I actually flinched and pulled my arm back. So I was like, oh God, that hurt.
1: Do you actually know what works well against this?
0: What's that?
1: Bourbon. Prescribed. Just bourbon.
0: Oh, well.
1: He'll be all right.
0: I'll be sure to take some before we hit the links on Thursday.
1: Exactly. How's that? As long as you get there, Tom. I don't encourage.
0: Yeah, I know. Driving. I know. 100%. I know.
1: We say it at the end of every show, Tom.
0: Do the Knicks go up 3-0 tonight?
1: Yes.
0: I agree.
1: Yeah. I honestly think they can do it in fourth. Whether or not it happens is going to be a little bit harder to execute, but I have full confidence that this team, I think they got their scare game number two. You know, I don't think the Spurs are going to be good.
0: I think the Spurs have a lot of good young talent.
1: Mm-hmm.
0: And I think the Knicks are playing better team basketball, especially in the clutch.
1: Right.
0: And that's how they're...
1: They're a complete team that anyone can hit a basket and don't rely on just two or three players.
0: That'll do it for us tonight here on the Happy Hour. Thanks for tuning in, called in, tweeted, and commented on Facebook. Send us a text. Always appreciate the interactions. Thanks to Jerry Padden of Cat Country 96, and also one of the Poconos, as well as Keith Groller, who here Sundays 9 to 11 on Calling All Sports. Back tomorrow, 4 o'clock sharp, with Connor Brown for another edition of the Happy Hour. For Mike Raymond and Tom Fallon, drive safe, be safe, don't drink and drive. And for now, the Happy Hour is closed. Good night. It's

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3: Still over an hour and a half away from Game 3 of the NBA Finals. Of course, in New York, people have been in line, believe it or not, 3.5 hours before tip. 8:30, 8:40 really Eastern time is when this Game 3 of the NBA Finals will begin. The Knicks up 2-0 and hosting the Spurs tonight. The Knicks have won 13 straight. Their last loss was over a month and a half ago. Three WNBA games tonight. Game 4 of the Stanley Cup Final is Tuesday. The LA Kings' new head coach will be Peter Laviolette, who was fired by the New York Rangers over a year ago. A judge in Texas gave Texas Tech quarterback Brendan Sorsby an injunction to play this season. He had been ineligible after gambling. Arizona Cardinals quarterback Jacoby Brissett reported for the start of mandatory minicamp. He wants a new contract. The Chiefs are signing defensive back Legarius Sneed. Alabama and Oklahoma qualified for the College World Series today. I'm Steve DeSager.
4: One guy is happily divorced. One guy is happily married. One guy gets called daddy by his three beautiful daughters. One guy gets called daddy after a credit card approval. One guy won a state high school basketball championship. One guy only covered a state high school basketball championship. One guy's been inducted into three halls of fame. One guy has only mocked a hall. Does this seem weird to anybody else?
5: Crazy.
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11: Do it live. I can go right now. 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
8: Thank you. Thank you, Bill.
9: Do it.
8: Say my name.
12: Rob Parker.
8: Say his name.
12: Calvin Washington.
8: And we are indeed the Odd Couple on a Magic City Monday. 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
9: Ben Maller. Wrong Maller. That's on your boy.
8: At least when people are still awake.
9: What else would it count?
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9: I guess
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9: that is a good point. 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
8: All right, write it down, commit it to memory, 877-99 on Fox. 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
8: With that said, always remember.
15: The Odd Couple was filmed in front of a live audience.
9: Sweet Ubini. Yeah.
8: All right, let's go. Big show. Let me welcome in my co-host. He is?
9: Calvin Washington. Magic City Monday, Game 3, NBA Finals, MSG. Lynn, everybody's going to be there, including your president. It's going to be, we got a lot to get to, man. We got some big breaking news and stories in college football.
8: Wait till you find out who I'm blaming on this.
9: Oh, on the college football? Oh.
8: It ain't what you think.
9: That's a tease right there.
8: It ain't what you think.
9: Somebody going to stick around till we
8: you
9: do
8: You better stick around for this.
9: For sure. But everything good, man. Weekend
8: was great. Our TSL is big. Rob G, you know what that means? TSL?
9: Yeah. He said time spent listening. He knew.
8: Okay.
9: I was
8: just want to make sure.
9: Well, even with you, I'm nervous.
8: Did you know what that?
9: I'm scared. I'm scared of something. You're going to do this.
8: No.
9: Yeah, exactly.
8: No. Mary, did you know what that meant?
16: Nah.
8: Okay. Elijah, you know what that meant? Of course. Steve DeSega is a radio vet, TSL. I used to have high TSL in Detroit.
16: Stop.
9: It's just...

0: seen.
1: Okay.
0: We just know you and we're just worried that you don't mean time spent listening.
1: No, that's what I meant. All right.
0: Something else.
1: No, definitely. All right, I should say.
0: Why we ain't doing the show? Rob G, you got to step your game up, man. Why we can't do the show from MSG?
1: Yeah, okay. We can't even get in there. What are you talking about?
0: Oh, yeah, good point. Why we can't do the show from New Jersey?
1: Yeah, we can't even get in there.
0: Philadelphia.
1: Okay, Rob G, can you turn the channel? I don't want to see every fan in the stand.
0: Why are you yelling at him?
1: I just, like, they got a 3-hour. The game starts at 8:30 Eastern. And they got a thing and it just keeps showing, like, wacky fans.
0: Yeah, you don't want to, orange fur jacket?
1: No, especially since we can't hear the sound. I don't want to see it.
0: All right, let's turn it up.
1: Can we? No, turn it up.
0: That's what you're saying.
1: I know. All right.
0: And is Draymond in your face? You got to love this.
1: All right, be sure to check out our YouTube channel. And you can watch us live on YouTube right now. Just search Odd Couple, FSR on YouTube. Again, hit that subscribe button.
0: Hit it.
1: Check us out, YouTube, again. Just search Odd Couple, FSR, and subscribe. All right, let's welcome in the Odd Couple crew because we wouldn't be able to do this fine radio program without them. Rob G is our producer.
0: Oh, you know who's in if you hear that. Instead of Bud Mexican.
1: Wow, okay.
0: By the way, Rob G just told me in my ear he's about to put the pregame on all the TVs.
1: Yeah, turn the channel. Steve DeSager is at the anchor desk.
0: Hey, Steve.
1: He'll keep us updated throughout the program. Elijah.
2: Who?
1: Is our social media guru, one of the best in the business.
0: Never heard of him. There he is, by the way. Shout out to Elijah.
1: He is, no doubt. And on the ones and twos.
3: Mary, Mary, why you bugging?
1: There you go. All right, yep. Game three, enough with the fans and the crowd and the, what do they call them?
0: Why are you so mad?
1: The barricades. I don't understand. It's just like, because it's like overdone. Don't you know what?
0: Do you get to the ballpark for a baseball game? Rob G, he be there at noon. The game started at 7 o'clock.
1: No.
0: Want all the pomp and stands and shake hands, eat your free ice cream.
1: I don't want the camera on me and showing me food and everybody in some ridiculous outfit.
0: Rob Parker.
1: I don't want to see
0: follow,
1: that.
0: Rob Parker, do you follow Rob Parker? At the ballpark, three hot dogs.
1: No.
0: At the ballpark with me and this friend. At the ball, what a view.
1: You want to go? You want to look on my Instagram from yesterday? I was at the ballpark.
0: Let me see. Where my phone at?
1: One shot.
0: Then who stole your phone?
1: There's a time and a place for everything. All right.
0: Let's get to it.
1: Let's get to it. Rob G, big happenings at Madison Square Garden.
4: That's to say the least. As you all know, it's been reported now for about a week and it's been confirmed a couple of days ago over the weekend. President Donald Trump will be in attendance at MSG here for tonight's game three. And as a result, Madison Square Garden staffing has said that fans are now being asked to get to the game at least 2 hours early. Even that wasn't enough for some people. They were required to provide a ticket to get past various checkpoints. So one ticket does not guarantee access to the next checkpoint, so on and so forth. And they got to go through TSA type security. That goes for everybody, fans, media, including Victor Wembanyama. There's a good photo of him online getting wanded down like he didn't sneak anything in that 8-foot frame.
0: Would it take three people to do it?
4: Exactly. And everybody's upset about it.
1: I couldn't tell if that was a wand or his arm. I'm just saying.
4: Everybody's upset about it, including De'Aaron Fox. Take a listen.
5: It's New York, so regardless of who's here, like, you know it's gonna be loud, you know it's gonna be, you know, rowdy. I think the president being here just makes it inconvenient on everybody else. Like, we got more security. We gotta like send stuff early. I think our buses are a little earlier, so that's that. But other than that, you know, when you come here and you play against this team, regardless of like if they're good or when they're not, like it's gonna be a building that, you know, comes ready to support the team.
6: So the Secret Service took the lid off my chapstick. Are you guys having to go through the same thing?
5: The less stuff you can bring, the better. Obviously, we're getting screened. Like it's TSA. It's little inconvenient for the people that's got to play, but it's what it is.
1: Are they playing at Madison Square Garden or flying to Egypt? I mean, which one is it? This is where we are in America right now. But anyway, so the big happenings, game three, Knicks up 2-0, looking to put their foot, snap the necks of the Spurs. And I'm not going to blame this Madison Square Garden fiasco on President Donald Trump. Did you hear me?
0: Why aren't you rap? Thank you, rap. Why not?
1: There's only one person to blame this on.
0: Oh, gosh. Oh, I think I know who it is.
1: It's James Dolan.
0: Yeah, I knew you were.
1: It's James Dolan. He's to blame. He had been away from the team, Kelvin, with the spear, getting that done. All of a sudden, the Knicks got righted, right? He had been out of the picture. You hadn't heard anything from him. Now the biggest night in New York since Frank Sinatra sang New York, New York.
0: Not Jay-Z and,
1: no.
0: Alicia Keys?
1: I'm going even further back. And the night is going to be ruined. And not just inside the building or the game, the pregame. No watch party outside, no fans. You can't get within a three-block radius of Madison Square Garden because James Dolan decides that his buddy Donald Trump needs to come to an NBA Finals game with this magnitude. Here's New York about to explode, right? Hasn't had a Finals game since 1999. Hasn't won a championship since 1973. And instead, you dampen the mood by having the most unpopular president in the history of the United States show up. Like seriously, it's such a buzzkill. It's such a killjoy. It's a wet blanket being thrown over New York Knicks fans. It really, really is. And God forbid the Knicks, don't, if they lose this game and lose the series or somehow, it will be the Trump curse. It will be. Why here and now? Why? It would be one thing if, I don't know, it was game six or down the road, you know, like they've played a couple games. But here's the crescendo after winning the two games in the Spurs. This is the big moment. They come home. It's the first time the fans have a chance to really let the Knicks hear it, be there, the crowd, whatever, everybody. And guess what? James Dolan inflates the prices of the tickets so that the fans can't go. Tickets going for $10,000 at the top
0: minimum
1: of MSG. The audacity to auction off two Celebrity Row tickets for $1 million. Do you know how many people in homeless shelters and soup kitchens that the Knicks could help with $1 million rather than taking it in for two tickets to a 2 hour and 10 minute basketball game? I mean, come on. James Dolan. You couldn't help yourself. You did it. You wanted to ruin the biggest night in New York Knicks basketball history in generations, and you did it with this stunt.
0: I mean, you hit on a lot of stuff. The fact of the matter is, it's a such thing as chemistry, a such thing as flow. It's a such thing as, if you want to call it mojo, if you want to call it just a good vibe going. And all of a sudden you can have a chance to ruin that. And this is what I don't like. More than anything, New York, as you know, is full of bus drivers, garbage men. You got lawyers. You've got street food cart workers. Point is, it's a bunch of just different types of people who are all coming together. And all the people I know in New York are going to say, man, I haven't seen this much unity in so long. Haven't seen this much, you know, camaraderie in so long. And a part of that is too, hey, we all can't afford to get an MSG, but we can do is have these little watch parties outside of MSG, around the corner. You got people projecting them on the walls in neighborhoods. And to have those things blocked off, to have those things canceled, to have folks can't go here, can't go there, to have the team lose their flow, what they've been doing, their normal routines. Got to get up earlier. Got to go here early. Got to get checked. Can't, you just heard De'Aaron Fox. Can't bring these things to the game. Can't bring that. Why would you do that now? When things have been going so well to me, and this is also considering you mentioned something. President Trump, this isn't even a political statement. In both administrations, one thing President Trump does is make it about President Trump, right? We know that. That's a fact.
1: It should be about the Knicks and New York City.
0: If he is a fan of the Knicks, you would think he'd say, let me lay back. Not even if he was the most popular, because maybe it turns into like, it's going to be about me.
1: But there's going to be bulls in the building is what I'm saying.
0: If they show him on the screen, the minute the camera goes, it's going to be the deepest, loudest move.
1: He's from New York and people hate him.
0: And people don't, exactly. So to me, I just think, and not to mention, the city is enjoying Mamdani right now. There's vibes are high. The Knicks are great. It just seems like a bad time to do this. And if anything, if I was going to do, this is the time, and we've mentioned it, I said it last week, and I'm going to say it again, that you bring out, before everybody's getting lined up, we do the national anthem, We're getting ready to sing. And this is when you come out of your James Dolan on the mic and say, hey, yes, you're going to boo you. But you say, look, it's been some tough times. I've made some tough decisions. You all have been riding with us. And I want to do something to right this thing. He's apologized. I've apologized. Please welcome out Charles Oakley. That's the move you were supposed to do today in game three. We talked about this last week. That would unify and really take a team that's riding on a high and explode it and take it through the roof. So to me, it's a missed opportunity there. And more than anything, I just think it's hijacking the story from your team that is playing great. The story is going to be about President Trump. If they lose, instead of just, hey, we missed some shots, it's going to be about President
1: Trump. It's about his bad luck.
0: If they win and people interview him, he's going to say, you know, maybe they need to bring me more often. I might be the good luck charm for the Knicks. And to me, I just want this to be about the current Knicks who are playing hard, who are all about the town, all about the city. And I don't want to ruin any of that. And there's a chance you may. And if nothing else, at minimum, you've just inconvenienced the city, the fans, and the players to me.
1: All right, 877-99 on Fox, 877-996-6369. All right, who are you blaming on this? Who deserves more blame? Is it President Donald Trump or is it Knicks owner James Dolan? We want to hear from you, 877-99 on Fox. It is The Odd Couple, where we deliver insight, not noise. Rob Parker, Kelvin Washington on this Magic City Monday. And you know what you need to do. Stick and stay.
2: Unless you have Nixon 4 in the U.S. of A.
0: Hey, let me tell you about Kelsey, which, by the way, was I breaking it down, we were just obviously talking about President Trump. There's a bunch of stuff that you can trade on with President Trump. I'll explain it in just a moment here. But let's talk about Kelsey. So if you're not familiar, I've been educating you on you. I will continue to do so right now. The pro basketball finals, we know, are in full swing. We just talked about it. And you can trade the entire series on Kelsey. And on Kelsey, you can trade each game. You got props, you got combos, and more until the confetti falls. So it's getting crazy in the Big Apple these days. And for good reason, New York is just two wins away from winning their first championship in over 50 years. So coming into the series, New York has statistically been one of the greatest teams in the league history. We've talked about this. Rob G has given us all the stats and facts about that. And if you can get two more wins, if they can do that, that statement won't sound so crazy anymore, right? So today, New York is trading at 78% to win it all, meaning a $100 trade pays out $129 if they win. 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

0: today, Magic City Monday. We got OP, Old Polynese, or Young and Polynese back when he was a kid.
1: You down with OPP?
0: Yeah, you know me. Old Polynese coming up here in about five or six minutes.
1: Oh, no.
0: I'm sure they made a remix of some kid remix of it. We'll talk to OP in a minute. And, of course, looking forward to that. 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All right, let's get to it, Rob. 877-99-05. We just thought of, really, your thoughts on President Trump attending game three of the NBA Finals. It changed everything. Rob blames James Dolan for allowing. You've been doing good. You've been staying away, and now you make this mistake. I said, man, it's an opportunity for you to just say no. And if you're a real Knicks fan, let the Knicks have this moment in the city of New York, have this moment. What say you? 877-99-05.
1: And then also, you know, pricing out the fans.
0: Oh, like, we're going to talk about that.
1: Like, Mike, $10,000.
0: Nice. Yeah, shout out to Josh Hart. He a real one. He talked about that. We'll get to that.
1: Mike in Miami, you're on the Odd Couple Fox Sports Radio. What's up, Mike?
2: Hey, what's going on, guys? I mean, this guy lives in your head rent-free. Who cares if he goes to the game?
1: Okay. All right, Mike, stop.
2: He was born and raised there.
1: Mike, to say who cares means you have no idea of the impact, okay? So you can be a Trump guy and call up here and say he lives rent-free. We don't talk about Donald Trump on this radio show unless it pertains to something in sports. So first of all, you don't know what you're talking about. Cause do we talk about Donald Trump here?
0: Only when
1: this is sports. It's about game three. It's about the players going through all these other things. It's about the fans not being able to have a watch party on the streets around Madison Square Garden. That's what we're talking about. No, it's not.
2: As a fan being able to go to a game for the team that he grew up rooting for. Like, that's what we're talking. You can't go because we don't like you.
1: No, you can't go because you're president. And it's going to make it inconvenient to everybody. I just told you.
2: President Obama went to many basketball games.
1: I don't remember him. I remember him at one game recently. Okay, one game. But this is a moment. And all I'm saying to you is you don't know what you're talking about when you talk about he lives rent-free. That's the oldest cliche. Okay? That's the oldest cliche. Get out of here with that, Mike, because I'm not buying it. We don't talk about Trump here.
0: My biggest thing is nobody's saying whether he's a Knicks fan or not. My thing is the inconvenience, like to take away from this moment. That's all I'm saying. Like if this were this particular time, this particular city, the way New York is built, the way it's constructed, like you can't do things. It's going to block off. It's
1: going
0: to take away.
1: But you're going to change what has been going on, right? It changes everything that everybody was doing in the fans. That's what we're talking about. Nick in New York, you're on the Odd Couple Fox Sports Radio.
3: How you guys doing? What's up? Thank you for making us a part of it. I think that's what makes the show.
1: Nick,
3: this is the best show.
1: Nick, I appreciate that. And you know what? We care about what you say. That's why you're on the radio.
0: Appreciate it.
3: Exactly. And we can all have different opinions and everything. And it sounds like Trump was invited by Dolan. Is that correct?
1: Hold on, Rob G. What is it? Do you have it?
4: Yes, but Kelvin was asking me something off the air about what's going on.
1: All right. Okay. Fine. Go ahead.
3: So Madami is we think he's paid. He said he came on a show and said he paid five figures for tickets for tonight.
0: Four for a thousand.
3: So I would love to know where that money's coming from. I'm not trying to make it political, but obviously a little bit is. Either way, at the end of this, New York City, win or lose, is getting burned down. We were just there. My wife wants to go once a year. She wants to see a play. I hate it. I'm from upstate New York. I'm from Albany. We take the train down. I hate it. I say, we can go. We're not sleeping over. We're going. We're coming home. I had to buy deodorant because it was so hot. I literally waited. I waited 25 minutes for a guy to come around, put it in a box that I had to carry around. You would have thought I was buying a gerbil or a lizard to walk around to cash out. It was the most insane thing. This city's not safe after this happens. Go, Knicks.
1: All right.
3: Love you, Rob.
0: No, I don't disagree with that. Listen, the city is about to be turned up win or lose, you might as well win it. Because there is definitely going to be, there's going to be a crazy summer in New York. I'm not disagreeing with that.
1: Let's squeeze one more in. Roger from, is that Reno? You're on the Odd Couple, Fox Sports Radio. What's up, Roger? Roger. Is he there?
0: Roger.
1: All right. Going once, going twice. There it is, Roger. We tried to get you in. I don't know what happened.
0: All right. Appreciate everybody called. Obviously, we couldn't get to all of you. We got Odin Polynice on the other side of trending right now. He is the singer.
5: Game 3 of the NBA Finals starts at about 8:40 Eastern with the Knicks up 2-0 and hosting the Spurs. Knicks have won 13 straight, the playoff record 15 in a row by Golden State in 2017. Three WNBA games tonight, and Game 4 of the Stanley Cup Final is Tuesday. The LA Kings' new head coach is Peter Laviolette, who won a Stanley Cup with Carolina in 2006. A judge in Texas gave Texas Tech quarterback Brendan Sorsby an injunction to play this season, even though he had been in eligible after gambling. In light of today's decision, Georgia, for one, has instructed its coaches not to schedule Texas Tech in any sport. Arizona Cardinals quarterback Jacoby Brissett reported for the start of mandatory minicamp. He wants a new contract. The Chiefs are signing defensive back Legarius Sneed. KC had traded him to the Titans a couple of years ago. Well, U.S. Soccer opens its World Cup schedule on Fox TV this Friday night from L.A. against Paraguay. Then they play in Seattle the next week against Australia. U.S. soccer defender Chris Richards returned to full practice today in Southern California. He had missed both of the recent exhibitions with an ankle injury. A World Cup referee from Somalia was denied entry to the U.S. over the weekend, so apparently he's out of the tournament. By the way, U.S. women's soccer has another exhibition in Brazil tomorrow. Brazil's going to host next year's Women's World Cup. There is baseball on FS1 right now. It's the Yankees game as they're up 3-0, I should say, at the Guardians in the bottom of the third, and Paul Goldschmidt doing some damage early with a two-run homer in the first. Meanwhile, the New York Knicks try to go up 3-0, hosting the Spurs, I would say shortly, but we still got it over an hour to go. The lines have been there since at least 3.5 hours before tip. Back to you.
0: It'll be interesting, too, Steve and Rob, just the energy. Like, if you're a fan, you got to get there 2-3 hours earlier. Do you lose a little bit?
5: Do you remember when Trump went to the U.S. Open tennis final a couple years ago in New York, and the lines were so awful, they literally had to start the final a half hour later?
0: Yep.
5: Like, the networks
1: because
5: were there.
1: Because people couldn't get in, right?
5: World television was there and waiting, and they delayed the entire event because of his presence there.
0: And yeah.
5: So many people had bought upper-level seats, and you can imagine those were not cheap for the U.S. Open final in New York, at a building, by the way, that is larger than Madison Square Garden, that tennis arena.
1: Right.
5: And the upper-level seats were mostly empty for the first hour of the match because people were still getting in.
1: Yeah. And you wonder, it's an inconvenience thing, and that's what we're talking about.
0: And last point, too, that's what I was bringing up earlier. He is the first sitting president to actually attend an NBA Finals. You had
1: a big It's a big difference between Obama was, after?
0: After, and then President Bush was before he became president.
1: Yeah, there's a big difference. Yeah. A sitting president at a sporting event?
5: Trump went to finals before he was president.
0: Correct. He was at 99 and 94, I believe. Yeah.
5: Went to New Jersey against the Lakers, as I recall.
0: Yep. All right. Thank you, Steve. Appreciate it. All right, let's get to Odin Polynice, former NBA vet, Fox Sports Radio NBA analyst.
1: There we go. We down with OPP.
0: We down with OPP.
1: Yeah, you know me.
0: We down with OPP. Odin, man, what's going on?
6: Oh, my God. You guys are crazy.
0: A little bit.
6: All is good here. All is good.
1: Oh, hey, I'm blaming James Dolan for tonight's mess. The Knicks have a nice thing going. The fans out front, you know what I mean? The watch parties in the street, all that is done. Can't do it. Can't do any of that. People got to get there 2-3 hours before the game to be able to get into the building because of all the extra security. And it's just, to me, it's a buzzkill. It's just a buzzkill.
6: It is. And, you know, I did Buck and Fritz the other, on Saturday, and I talked about, and I made the statement, the San Antonio's going to win the next two games. And this is before I even knew Trump was going to be there. But Trump is like, that's so disruptive to what they've been doing as a team that I believe it's going to have a negative effect on them. And to me, it's not needed. It's not necessary. Okay, we get it. He's a friend of yours, Mr. James Dolan. Right. But you don't need it right now. you know, everything's been running.
1: Invite
6: so
1: him
6: well.
1: To the parade. You know what I mean? Which win? Right, I won't go to that.
0: Hey, I'm looking at it like this, but let's stay where your thought is the Spurs can win too. If you're the Knicks, how do you say, yeah, I know this is inconvenient, this is crazy, but the atmosphere is going to be crazy. The city is going, you know, wild right now. How do we try to finish this thing at home? If you were in that locker room as a veteran, what are you saying to that team?
6: Well, basically continue doing what we've been doing, but the problem is the ancillary stuff. It's that situation. It's going to throw everything off because now you have the extra security you got to go through, both teams. You may have delays. Just, you know, the fans, and let's not even talk about the financial aspects of this as far as, like, what they charging for tickets.
1: I was going to ask you, Olden, you played in that league. $10,000 to sit at the top of Madison Square Garden for one night? This prices out the real fans, the fans mm-hmm. who normally go to games.
6: And that's what we're seeing. This is a microcosm of pretty much what sports has become.
0: Oh, yeah, that's true.
6: You know, you cannot afford this. Regular people, ain't none of them in there tonight.
0: Ain't nobody regular.
1: Right. And then, did you see the Celebrity Row tickets they auctioned off and got $1 million for a pair? For a damn basketball game?
6: The most insane thing I've ever seen. I don't give a damn. You ain't getting that out of me. I could have Elon Musk money. You're not getting that out of me.
1: I do want to get here. Did we see something at the end of the game? I know the Knicks won it at the end, but they did give up a 14-point lead in a short period of time. What did we see there? What I know it seemed like the Spurs were playing with a sense of urgency that maybe they should have had earlier, but they did make a comeback. They could have folded. They looked dead to me, Olden, and they did not fold in that situation. They fought.
6: Well, the problem the Spurs have is the same reason why they got to the finals. Their youth. They were so young that they didn't know that they were inexperienced and they weren't supposed to be in the finals right now. And now it's working against them. And in that second half, what happened was they were like, hey, we're just young and stupid enough to, like, hey, we can make a run right now. So that's pretty much what it's been. I thought this whole time the Spurs have actually outplayed the Knicks. But the Knicks, when they make their runs, they're, like, so fast and so forceful that it throws the Spurs off. And case in point, the Spurs had a lead, right? Mm-hmm. And all of a sudden, I remember De'Aaron Fox has it's literally a layup for him, but he stops short and shoots a short jumper. He misses.
1: I remember that. Yep.
6: And then they go down and score the three-pointer. 5-point swing. Yep. It's stuff like that. When they have a chance to, like, really start putting nails in coffins, the Knicks aren't even doing it. It's the Spurs doing it themselves. They pulled the nail back out.
1: Hey, Olden, I want to ask you this question on the turnover. Is that because Wimby obviously can handle the basketball, so he has the ball, and the point guard is going to turn his back on him. Most point guards are looking for the ball, right? But Wimby dribbles, and Wimby, is that why that happened?
0: I think so. That's a great point,
1: you
0: Rob.
1: Know what I mean, Olden? Because for the point guard who doesn't have the ball in his hand, not to be looking for the ball at all is crazy to me.
6: Well, it happened because, one, Mitch Johnson has been coaching this way. He rarely calls timeouts in those situations. Two, Wimby shot against OKC made Stephon Castle turn his back because it's like, I just assume you're going to take it down and shoot another three. So that's the thing. Their success became, you know, the problem. And so Wimby, for all intents and purposes, never should have thrown that ball, of course, because you always got to make eye contact. He always has to be looking at you. And so when he did, and if you look at the play slow down, he literally made the decision as Castle is turning. Everything happened simultaneously, and he could not pull it back. So, but they still had a chance to win the game. They ran a crappy play. I didn't like that play. I wanted Wimby to dive to the basket, throw the lob, or then you get a kick out wide open three because Josh Hart would have had to step in for the lob attempt.
0: Yeah, I thought the same thing. Ended up being a decent
1: look. It was
0: look.
1: An open look. No,
0: yeah,
1: no,
0: it ended
1: was
0: up being
1: open,
0: a decent
1: but
0: look, but the play was
6: the
0: strange.
6: The man is 7'6". Every jumper is going to be an open look.
0: Well, right, but I, and that's, and to your earlier point, when I've brought this up to Rob several times, he's going to have to learn, and you know this from being in the league all those years, your go-to two or three moves or two or three spots. Get me here on turnover jump hook or turn around fade off the glass. He right now is figuring out what are my, if a bucket's on the line, where are my spots? I don't think he knows that right now. I want to ask you about Carl Anthony Towns. It's been an amazing last, you know, year or two for him where we knew the talent was there, but left so much to be desired, get into foul trouble, make weird plays, disappear some games. This postseason, he's been essentially flawless for all that you could ask for him. And even in these first two games of the finals, what changed for him? Is it Mike Brown? Is it just, did it click? What do you see?
6: I see a guy who embraced a situation and he finally learned that, hey, for us to go far, I have to change my game. And he had the decency to say, okay, you know what? It'll be a lot harder to ask Jalen Brunson or anybody else to do it. But they tried it with Josh Hart and it didn't work. They had to put him back in the lineup.
0: Right.
6: So Carl said, you know, I'll be the bigger person. Because that's one of the things I think I talked to you guys about in some of the shows we do, is that you had two guys, basically one short, one tall, but they play the same style. And so they both needed to be outside. So Carl Anthony Towns says, you know what? I'm going to move. I'm going to go outside. I'll be the facilitator. And he's not jacking up threes from out there, even though he's won 3-point shooting contests. He's being a facilitator. And when he is open, he shoots it. And that poses a problem for Wemby because this ain't Hartenstein out there. It's not Chet Holmgren. Okay? This is Carl Anthony Towns. And that's been the difference.
0: Yeah, the big difference.
1: All right.
0: Yep. All right. Oh, man, we appreciate it. Thank you so much. We'll see what happens here in game three.
6: All right, guys.
0: No doubt. Still down with OPP. Give him a follow, Olden Polynes 1 on X. Go ahead and give him a good follow. All right, on the way, Shekel City, tire rack play of the day as well. Plus, we'll get you ready again. Some updates just on this game as game three of the NBA Finals is coming up on us soon in a moment. All right. It's the Odd Couple on Fox Sports Radio.
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0: Yeah.
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0: You don't want to see Wimby in a tank top shooting free throws?
1: No, I don't. I want to see the game when it starts at 8:45 Eastern.
2: It might be Pacific at this rate.
0: It might. This game, to Steve's point, I don't think it's going to start when they say it's supposed to start.
1: It might not start on time.
0: Yeah, I think it's going to be an extra 20, 30 minutes.
1: What if he's not in? It might not start.
0: Yeah, I think so. SDI couple. Hey, shout out to OPP, Olden Polynes.
1: It's nice, though, that Bad Bunny singing the national anthem. No?
0: No. They wouldn't put that. Matter of fact, find out who is singing the national anthem. Find that out.
1: Yeah, that'd be interesting to me.
0: Yeah, they're like, we can't have you singing right now. Not today. Not with President Trump there. Thank you to Olden Polynes for joining us. We'll get that up on the pod as well. Right now, it is time for Shekel City.
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1: All right, 1-2 on Friday night, 156 and 129 is my total. And here we go. Spurs plus 1.5 at Madison Square Garden. This is it. If they're going to win a game, it's tonight.
0: Yeah, gotcha.
1: That's it.
0: You lose tonight.
1: If you lose tonight, I just can't see them doing anything else there if you lose tonight. So I'm going to take the Spurs plus the 1.5 to win outright. I got the Nationals plus 1.5 at the San Francisco Giants. And I got the Brewers are in Sacramento. I got the Brewers minus 1.5 taking on the A's in Sacramento. So, again, Brewers minus 1.5, Nats plus 1.5, and the Spurs plus 1.5. And remember, Kelvin, I'm not telling you who to bet on. I'm telling you who I bet on.
0: Since we asked the question, who is doing the national anthem? To be so New York, son. What if they just switched it up? What if they had Wu-Tang do it, Rob G and Rob? Mary? No? Mary said no. That's because, girl, you're only 19. That's why. You don't remember when
4: Rob
0: the Wu
4: G,
0: was running
4: out
0: things.
4: That shit's not going to be good.
0: No, what about the Locks?
1: Who is it?
0: What about Fab and Jada? Or Jada and Joe? Fat Joe. Who else?
1: Oh, no, it's going to be Morning Joe. He's going to say.
0: Morning Joe?
1: Yeah.
0: No. You know, I was going to say something else about what? Joe. Because, you know, President Trump always called President Biden Sleepy Joe.
1: Right.
0: Yeah. Busta Rhymes and Spliff Star.
4: It's Avery Wilson.
0: Avery Wilson.
4: She's a Broadway singer and former contestant on The Voice.
1: Okay. That makes sense.
4: She's known as the Knicks Good Luck Charm.
0: The Knicks Good Luck Charm. All right, well, bring her out for three. But dang it, for four to close it out, to sweep them, bring in Wu-Tang or bring out the Locks.
5: And actually, Avery Wilson is a man.
0: Did I say her?
1: Yes.
0: Oh, my bad. Bring him out and then bring out the, like I said.
1: And... you know they keep track of when you sing that, whether they win or lose.
0: Oh,
1: you know
0: they
1: that.
0: They keep track of that. They got that on there?
1: They do.
0: Well, I think
1: I don't know, I'm just saying teams do.
5: Well, that is exactly why Avery Wilson is performing the national anthem.
0: Oh, I know Avery Wilson.
1: Yeah. What's his record?
5: Apparently, he has done it for about a month, and they have not lost the game, and so they keep bringing him back.
0: Hey, that's what I'm saying. He can sing. No, I know who that is. He can sing. I've seen him all over Instagram and TikTok. He does all these covers, and he's been writing and singing for people for years. That young brother
1: he
0: can blow.
1: He used to play for the Spurs, right? Oh, that's Avery Johnson.
0: That's Avery Johnson. That's the Admiral. I play with Tim Duncan and the Admiral. No, Avery Wilson, he can sing. All right, Avery, never mind. Keep doing your thing, Avery. All right, let's get to your Tyrek play of the day.
6: 1-0. McGonigal line drive. Off the glove of Cole Young on a leap. Perez coming home. He will score. Kevin McGonigal delivers a walk-off. Two-run single in the bottom of the ninth inning.
1: Was that a Tiger game?
0: That was.
1: Because the crowd sounded. I didn't know that many people were going to Tiger game.
0: I ain't
1: going to
0: lie.
1: They lost 20 out of 24. I thought people stopped going.
0: They might have pumped in some sound. I know Solomon ain't that loud. Our Solomon,
1: Solomon loves the Tiger.
0: He ain't that loud. My goodness.
1: What am I right? Like did that sound like a Tiger game?
0: That was from last season. That was a postseason last
4: year. It's hot
0: year.
4: Out. You know, yeah, once it starts getting hot out, you're going to want to go out.
0: I do got a few people who go. And the tickets, listen, the tickets aren't York Knicks prices.
4: Exactly. No.
1: They're like, you could take a family
0: summer
1: to a baseball game.
0: Summer out there,
1: game.
0: Go out there, enjoy it. Yeah, that had to do it. All right, so again, that's Tigers Radio there. Your Tire Rack play of the day. 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And for over 40 years, Tire Rack's been helping customers find the right tires for how, for what, and for where they drive. 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Which who do you want to sing? National anthem. Anybody in the world right now. Anybody.
1: Bad
0: Stevie
1: Bunny.
0: Nicks. No,
1: why can't I have Bad Bunny?
0: Because you don't know a single Bad Bunny song.
1: Huh?
0: Did you enjoy his Super Bowl performance?
1: Yeah, but he did a good job.
0: Yeah,
1: there,
0: you
1: right?
0: just—I know why you want him there. Look at you being political.
1: Being
0: Rob P stands for political. Mary, who you want? Who would you? Anybody?
4: I don't think there's anyone good. Actually, I don't know. I don't think there's anyone good enough right now.
0: Rob G, who are you? Anybody?
5: Problem is, she ain't obviously Adele sing, but she's not American. So
0: she doesn't have to be American. See, that's so American of you.
5: But wouldn't that, it just feel like it would defeat the purpose?
1: No, I don't think she could be sing.
5: A performer. She can sing.
0: Oh, without a doubt.
1: Oh, I'm with Adele.
0: No, she can absolutely blow.
1: Yeah.
0: Now, granted, her.
1: What about you said, Stevie Nicks? Stevie's almost 80. You know what I mean?
4: No.
5: Let her get it in.
0: That's what I said. I thought you would want to see Stevie.
5: Let her do it.
4: Michael Jackson didn't like her singing We Are the World.
0: Oh, he did back then.
4: Exactly.
0: Right.
4: So why would we let him sing Mike National Anthem?
0: Mike was, he stuck his nose up a lot of people. Like, you ain't doing it how I would do it.
5: For you to bring up the nose at a time like this is just inappropriate.
0: Man. Then you got to relax. You got to relax. Give me Beyonce.
4: Beyonce would be fine.
0: Yeah.
4: I think Lady Gaga would kill it.
0: Hadn't she done it? She did it at the Super Bowl. Remember that she jumped off and caught the football. That was actually pretty dope.
5: Hands team.
0: I'll give her credit for that. All right. Wemby, you got to get it done.
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20: When you think about certain players at certain positions, they're hitting, getting hit on every single play. You know, if you're the center, tackle, guard, every single play, nose tackle, defensive tackle, every single play you get hit. Wide receivers don't. Quarterbacks don't. Wide receivers don't. Defensive backs, not necessarily. On every single play. So maybe Aaron Donald's like, I'm just getting tired of getting hit. Even though he was the one doing the hitting. But I would be.